0: GLVH stands for Generated Low Output Voltage Emitter, the company who makes them demonstrating their power on social media. The company says officers must press a switch to activate the gloves. According to the company, the gloves must directly touch a person's skin for the shock to work.
1: Sources say attorneys in Luigi Mangione's CEO murder case are expected to discuss a potential federal plea deal. Mangione has pleaded not guilty to charges stemming from the alleged killing of UnitedHealthcare CEO Brian Thompson. Former Walt Disney Company CEO Bob Iger and businessman Josh Kushner are purchasing the Los Angeles Lakers for $12.5 million, says ESPN. Disney, the parent company of ABC News. 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
5: My pleasure to have you. Thanks. Appreciate you stopping by. Lots going on. Lots to talk about. They weren't really thinking about using electric shock gloves with ice, were they?
6: Apparently, maybe.
5: See, I am pro immigration and customs enforcement. I'm not pro electric shock gloves on ICE agents. Why would you need that?
6: I totally agree. That's overkill.
5: I mean, if somebody is out of control, they'll have tasers, don't they? You just tase them. Or maybe take control of the situation. If they have a gun, then you have a gun. You have to have electric shock gloves? They're like, yeah, you know, this could possibly, lead to people misusing them. I would think so. Come here, Sparky, you got an electric shock glove. I don't know. Sam, I just think that'd be a problem.
6: Well, first of all, where did they get all this money to do that? And can we just do body cams instead?
5: Wait a second. You're saying get body cameras and not do the shock gloves?
6: That is what I'm saying, yes.
7: They'll probably say that the two can't coexist, so they'd rather have the gloves than the cameras.
5: So if you have the shock gloves, that would shock the camera and the camera wouldn't work? Is that what you're saying?
7: Shocking.
5: Yeah, it is shocking. Yeah, shock gloves.
7: It would be shocking video, yes.
5: Okay. Let me give you the actual story. The pun meister hits again. It is, this is from News Nation. ICE's plan to give officers electric shock gloves draws outrage and fears of misuse. You think? There's a classic picture of Letitia James, Zoran Mamdani, and Kathy Hochul. I mean, it's the triumvirate of idiots. But if they're against them, they're actually on my side on this one. From Ryan J. Foley from the Associated Press, Immigration and Customs Enforcement's plan to give officers gloves that deliver painful electric shocks faced criticism Wednesday today from Democrat elected officials and civil rights advocates who called it unnecessary and cruel. Did they have to use the word painful? Did the AP have to use the word painful, Sam, do you think? I would think electric shock gloves would be painful, no?
6: Right.
7: I mean, soothing would have been probably.
5: Well, it depends on, okay, people get shock therapy, right. But it's not painful.
7: Can you imagine though, you're wearing those gloves and then you have like an itch all of a sudden and you're like, oh man. Like, well,

0: and others, Thomas Massie, have such a problem with Israel. In fact, you had Tucker sitting there in Qatar saying we should align with the six countries that are in this alliance and not with Israel. What do you think happened?
1: That's a deep existential question that I'm going to try to answer in 30 seconds for you.
0: Avi Horowitz, he does answer it. I've got that posted right now on YouTube, joepags.com/YouTube. joepags.com/YouTube. Go take it in and watch at least 10 minutes of that. We're back after this.
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0: Make sure you stop by the YouTube. We do put everything on there. Well, just about everything. We've got the long form from Cahill from yesterday, breaking down Mamdani and getting booed off stage.

0: age. We also have, we will have, it's up there now, Ami Horowitz, the remainder. He does it in more than 30 seconds, so I couldn't fit it into the time allotted. 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Dr. Jesse will be posted up there as well in the coming days. Don't miss a second of what we do. It's the show beyond the show. I know a lot of you do, in fact, enjoy that. I appreciate it. That is Sam. That is Polo. I'm Joe. That's going to do it. We're back tomorrow, same time, same place. Have a great night. Bye.
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3: From ABC News, I'm Dave Packard. The death toll from the devastating earthquake in Colombia has risen past 265. Hundreds still missing, and rescuers are also finding stories of survival. ABC's Faith Abube.
4: A face staring back from the rubble 29 hours after that devastating earthquake rocked Colombia.
5: La puerta encima mío.
4: Rescuers found that woman alive in the flattened ruins of an apartment building in Cali, Colombia. Rescuers giving her water. Cheers erupting as crews carefully pulled her out.
3: Here at home, the death toll from this week's devastating storms in Indiana could climb, say authorities, who confirmed a 4-year-old boy was killed when a tree toppled on his home Tuesday. Gary Mayor Eddie Melton says officials are hard at work on cleanup.
6: Trees uprooted, roadways blocked, significant power outages, but public safety been working around the clock, just like many other communities throughout Northwest Indiana.
3: Deputies in Texas say 2 people are dead after U.S. Army Apache helicopter crash, a fiery debris field near Fort Hood about an hour north of Houston. In Massachusetts, a 17-year-old boy taken into custody after his mother and 14-year-old brother were found dead in their family home. District Attorney Marion Ryan.
7: This is an unspeakable tragedy. It is an incredibly dark day.
3: Ryan says the investigation so far shown the teen had recently been using ChatGPT to make searches for ideas regarding the killing of his family. A school shooting in the Atlanta suburbs. Police say a 9th grader opening fire shot a fellow student. Houston County Sheriff Matt Moulton says the suspect was taken into custody shortly afterwards near the school.
8: The school threat protocol and our training was followed perfectly today, and fortunately, what could have been a much worse incident was minimized to us only having one student injured.
3: The suspect is in custody. 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
9: I'm not one to say I told you so, but I switched to Pure Talk over a year ago, and ever since, I've been telling people there's no better wireless company out there. Well, a few months ago, a massive survey was conducted.

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5: From ABC News, I'm Dave Packer. ICE officers may soon be wearing gloves that can deliver electric shocks. ABC's Olivia Rubin explains.
6: The company who makes them demonstrating their power on social media. The company says officers must press a switch to activate the gloves. According to the company, the gloves must directly touch a person's skin for the shock to work. In a statement to ABC News, the ACLU slamming the move, saying giving ICE agents, quote, a concealed means of delivering terrible pain is a recipe for more harm to the public and less accountability.
5: We're learning more about President Trump covertly switching planes using a catering truck to depart Turkey last month. ABC's Jonathan Carl.
7: They wanted me to do it, so I do it. I do what they say.
8: That decision to sneak Trump off an older version of Air Force One and then onto a separate jet was made just a few hours before his scheduled departure from Turkey. The decision was driven by intelligence that an Iranian terror cell had snuck into Turkey with a shoulder-fired missile, and that they had information about Trump's whereabouts.
5: A deadly military helicopter crash in Texas today, sparking a wildfire that forced the evacuation of nearby homes. Bell County Sheriff's Office spokesman Cliff Coleman.
9: This was an Apache helicopter, and two souls were on board. They were pronounced deceased.
5: New numbers from the government today showing inflation cooled slightly from June to July, but it wasn't enough to reverse the high prices seen in many sectors.
10: When you kind of dig into the details here, there are still a big impact from higher oil prices showing up with the price of gas, which is up more than 20% over the past year. You see it trickling into airfares, also up more than 20%. You do see those kind of ripple effects of higher oil prices to transportation services.
5: ABC's Elizabeth Schulze. President Trump announcing that White House Press Secretary Karoline Leavitt will leave her role at the end of August. Leavitt welcomed her second child in May. You're listening to ABC News.
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1: Arizona couple is facing child abuse charges.
2: Glendale, Arizona police say the couple had been at Arizona Cardinals training camp. They were intoxicated and decided to walk home with their 2 young children, 2 and 4 years old. The husband and wife were found walking with their children in 108 degree temperatures and allegedly said they had been walking for about 3 hours. Glendale police say the children appeared dehydrated. Police say the dad was combative and belligerent. Both parents were arrested and charged with child abuse. Alex Stone, ABC News.
1: The Los Angeles Lakers are being sold to Bob Iger and Josh Kushner. ESPN NBA insider Ramona Shelbourne says it started when the duo was bidding on the Las Vegas expansion.
3: Mark Walter wasn't interested in selling, but the number they discussed, $12.5 billion, was something that he had to think about. And he had, I think, 1 or 2 days to think about it before this started moving forward, before they had to move forward with the expansion process. But, you know, Mark Walter purchased the Lakers just last year. That went through in 2025. It was approved by the Board of Governors at $10 billion. So from October of last year to right now, he just made $2.5 billion on the Los Angeles Lakers.
1: The sale needs to be approved by the NBA Board of Governors. Tropical storm Cristobal has formed in the central Atlantic. It poses no threat to land. This catch is off the scales. An 8-year-old fishing in a lake near Philadelphia, reeling in what he thought was a large bass, turned out to be a piranha. Dave Packer, ABC News.
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17: 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We'll do that in just a moment. First, let me give you an idea of what's coming up and how you can take part in what we call the best conversation in talk journalism. Number one, the Trump administration is delivering another win for child safety. I'll get to the details of that a bit later on. And then later on this hour, saying that every child has a mother and a father now sparks outrage for some people among the woke. When did basic biology become this controversial? Texas wants a mandatory 10 years in prison for educators who prey on students. Is that tough enough? I think it's a good start. Lindsay Clancy admits she killed her 3 children, but this case is anything but clear cut. Was she legally responsible for what she did? And take a moment to cast a vote in my X poll. You'll find it 2 places. At Lars Larson Show on X. You can also find it on our website at LarsLarson.com.

0: com. Should the president have to tell the Congress about his security plans? That is the demand of Senate Minority Leader Chuck Schumer, who says the Senate should be immediately briefed on Iranian threats against President Trump, the extraordinary measures taken to get Trump out of Turkey, and any risks posed to U.S. personnel or any threat to the homeland. You know what? Chuck Schumer doesn't need to know that stuff. I think Donald Trump is being well cared for, and I'm glad to see that the Secret Service was capable of getting him out of a foreign country without even letting the press corps know what was going on. The X Poll is brought to you by AMAC, the Association of Mature American Citizens. AMAC has the conservative values I believe in. I joined a long time ago, and you should join too. 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AMAC is better, better for you and better for America. Now, let me go first to Ron. Hey, Ron, welcome to the program. What's on your mind on this Wednesday?
1: Hey, Lars, thanks for having me on.
0: Sure.
1: I just wanted to make a comment about, you remember Colin Kaepernick?
0: Colin Kaepernick in the NFL, yeah. A real piece of work.
1: Yeah, and in the situation that the NFL was in, it brought a lot of attention. And I think that you're going to be headed
0: good
1: down that same road with the WNBA.
0: Do you think the two are comparable?
1: Well, I think it wouldn't be hard for, say there was a person that wanted to hire somebody, but they really didn't want to hire a woman or a man, and they didn't say anything about it, and they hired who they wanted. Would you know about it?
0: No, you wouldn't, but yeah. Here's the thing I'm not understanding. I'm not getting the comparison, because Kaepernick wanted to make a political statement using his employer, the NFL, as the platform to give him a soapbox to talk from. The WNBA is different. The WNBA is a professional sports organization that has decided they're making all the noises. They haven't taken any transgender players in yet, but they're actually talking about what kind of people would they hire to do a job. They are called the Women's NBA. Well, if they start to take biological males who are not women and let them play as females in the WNBA, what Colin Kaepernick was asking for was changes in the rest of society. He was making statements against the United States, against the cops, against a lot of things, but it really didn't have anything to do with the ball game at all. But when it comes to the WNBA, the WNBA has said, or at least its coaches and players have said, they want to see biological males play in the WNBA against females. And now you've got some former NBA players, males, who've said, we're going to put ourselves up for the WNBA draft. So I don't know. I don't see how one compares to the other one at all. Do you? Or can you tell me?
1: Yes, it's the same statement. I mean,
0: no, it's not.
1: Come on, Lars.
0: No, in one case, how is it the same
1: statement here?
0: Colin Kaepernick was trying to make political statements.
1: I think he wants the opposite. I think Enos Kanter actually would like trans women not to play in the NBA.
0: Of course, that was the clear NBA message from Enos Kanter Freedom. But that's about
1: right.
0: It's an issue of whether or not we treat women. Hold on a second. Hold up a second, Ron. What this is about is whether or not America will insist that we protect the rights of women citizens. Women who are women have a right to play in the WNBA. Men who pretend to be women do not have a right to play in the NBA. Now, if the NBA decides to tell them, go ahead, you can play in our league, then what they're doing is they're going to say, we're going to tell women, real biological women, that they have to play at a disadvantage because we're going to make them play against biological males. That's different than what Colin Kaepernick was doing.
1: Yeah, but I think we both agree on that. I think what we don't agree on is that it would be easy for the NBA and the owners and whoever decides to make these draft picks

0: It doesn't mean they have to draft those players.
1: No, they don't. But here's the thing, Ron. If you're going to hire people to play in a sports league, and you've got some supremely qualified males who've said, we are now available to be drafted, what is the excuse you're going to use for not hiring these supremely qualified male NBA players if you've said, we want to get good players in the WNBA? And you say, well, what about these guys? They're very, very good. They're better than any of the women you would hire. How are you going to refuse to hire them?
0: I would just say, not a good fit for my team.
1: Not a good fit for you. Yeah. In other words, you're going to lie.
0: Yeah. Well, Lars, I'm just looking at it from, I would love to see Enes Kanter play in the WNBA. I just don't think it's going to happen. I don't think it's going to come to realization. I think that something else is going to happen. And
1: you know what I think is going to have to happen? I'll tell you what's going to happen, Ron. I think the WNBA is going to have to do the same thing that the LPGA has done. I'm not a golfer, but I know enough about the sport. The LPGA does not allow biological males to play golf against women. They don't allow it. And I think the WNBA is going to be the same. And do you know why they don't let biological males play against women in the LPGA? They don't allow it because the men have a tremendous physical advantage over the women. So they can't do it. But if they decided to do it, well, they would be taking their chances, because I would imagine there are going to be some people who will volunteer to play for them as well. Hey, thanks for the call. I'll tell you this. If I'm taking a supplement every single day, I don't want to just get better numbers on a lab test once a year. I want to actually feel the difference. And that's why I stopped wasting my money on ordinary fish oil. 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
13: I'm meteorologist Jason Catarina with your KFC weekend weather update. On Saturday, expect partly sunny skies with very warm temperatures reaching a high of 99. There is a chance of a thunderstorm in the afternoon. 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
1: Hey, welcome back to the Lars Larson Show. On a Wednesday, it's honestly provocative talk radio for America, and I'm glad to get to your calls. We'll do that in just a moment at 866-HEY-LARS. 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I want to welcome Katie Faust, who is the founder and president of a group called Them Before Us and the spokeswoman for the Greater Than campaign. Katie, welcome back to the program. How are you? Ms. Faust? Did we lose connection with Katie? Hang on a second. Let's see if we can get Katie back on. Joel, will you check and make sure we've got the proper line lined up for Katie Faust? I want to be able to talk to her. Ms. Faust, are you there?
16: I am. I'm so sorry.
1: No problem at all. Technical things sneak up on all of us. It's probably at our end. But tell me about this. Is stating basic biology now considered to be a form of hate speech by the politically correct in America?
16: I think it's been that way for about a decade, Lars, as far as I can tell. Saying things like children need their mother and father has been extremely controversial ever since the Supreme Court nationalized gay marriage in 2015. And that is something that proved to be quite true when our nonprofit put up just a few billboards across three different states last month saying no child has two moms, no child has two dads, and it went viral. People lost their minds because we were saying something that all of humanity has agreed on since the beginning of time.
1: I mean, I absolutely loved seeing that put up there because there are so many people, even people on the right, conservatives like me, I'm not afraid to say it out loud, but there are a lot of people who are afraid to say those truths out loud. So how do we get more conservatives to actually come out and say what they all know is true?
16: Well, people are afraid for a reason, and that is because progressives have perfected the art of weaponizing isolation. They have made sure that if you deviate from their progressive mantra, you will pay for it. You could pay with your job. You could pay for it in terms of your friends unfriending you on social media. Maybe your adult children will cancel you from your life. Maybe they will keep you from seeing your own grandchildren if you vote a different way than they do. So I understand why people are afraid to say this. The problem is that the fear of saying what is true, especially about children and their need to be raised by their mother and father, our refusal to say that out loud results in child victimization. We provide cover for the other side to intentionally and often commercially separate children from their mother or father in the name of adult rights, in the name of gay equality. If we cannot say what is true about children, they have one father, they have one mother, and whenever possible, they deserve to be raised by both.
1: I couldn't agree with you more. And frankly, you know, I guess one of the things that frustrated me the last couple of years, Katie, is the fact that we had this trans movement that was going on, and it was immediately having an effect on young women, for the most part, girls, who are competing in sports, either in high school or college. And I kept wondering out loud on the show, when are the parents going to stand up and object? When are the grandparents going to stand up and object? When are the coaches or the school administrators or the school board members going to object? And even today, even though I think the issue has now reached a fever pitch and you're now seeing support from people like Donald Trump saying, we're not going to let you keep forcing young ladies to have to compete against biological males, even now, most of the parents are silent, and most of the school officials are silent as well.
16: This is a reality. And this is because even though we have, somebody who is not completely progressively insane in the White House, progressives still own most of the institutional power. When you're talking about the school, the administration, the media, certainly an entire political party is captured by this. Institutions of higher education. I mean, I think that we've seen just recently that they have commandeered major medical associations too. And so most of the institutional power is still on this biological reality, whether that's the difference between male or female, or the reality that children come from your mother and father and benefit from being raised by both. So we have to get back to the place where we are willing to state what is true. And the truth is we need to retake the institutions, because those institutions do have a lot of sway over what Americans feel like they can say out loud.
1: I'm talking to Katie Faust, who's founder and president of Them Before Us and a spokeswoman for the Greater Than campaign. You know, Katie, one of the bright lights of the last couple of weeks, I saw last week when Enes Kanter Freedom came out and announced that he was going to make himself available for the 2027 WNBA trades. He was going to be available to play in the WNBA. Now, I don't follow professional sports that closely, but when it intersects with things that are going on in the rest of the world, either in business or in society, as this issue does, I thought that's a brave move. I mean, I know the guy hasn't played basketball in a couple of years, and that's okay. He was very successful in the NBA. I do know that, but it was great to get somebody who's in the game say, I'm going to go out and strike a blow, for the freedom of women to compete just against women and not against biological males. Do you think maybe there's a hint of a suggestion there that if we had other people in other businesses making those kinds of stances, that it would actually get some things done?
16: Well, so here's the amazing thing, is we don't have to do anything radical. We just have to stop lying. We have to refuse to lie. We have to, even if we're not going to state the truth, even if you feel like you cannot state the truth, don't speak the lie. Don't go along with the lie. You know, don't say, well, I don't know what a woman is. And what does the W in WNBA stand for? I don't know. You know, like all you need to do is just state what is true. And that is something that very few people have been willing to do because, again, the left has made it incredibly socially expensive for people to do it. But what we're doing, you know, in our Greater Than campaign, which is an effort to overturn gay marriage because it victimizes children, our tactic is just to tell the truth about children. You know, the policy recommendations that different state-level lawmakers are going to be proposing next year, the messages that we share in our print articles, in our interviews, all we're doing is saying things like, men and women are different. Children benefit from being raised by their own mother and father. And if they need to be adopted, they deserve to be raised by a male parent and a female parent. People who are not related to the child should not be able to sign a contract to acquire those children without background checks. We're not saying anything radical, but stating what is true is all that is needed to topple these gender ideological idols.
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0: ABC News, I'm Dave Packer. Indiana Governor Mike Braun says he expects to declare a statewide state of emergency after drenching storms brought floods, down trees, and left at least one person, a four-year-old, dead. A deadly military helicopter crash in Texas today sparked a wildfire that forced the evacuation of nearby homes. Bell County Sheriff's Office spokesperson Cliff Coleman.
1: This was an Apache helicopter, and two souls were on board. They were pronounced deceased.
0: The Department of Homeland Security plans to equip ICE agents with gloves that deliver electric shocks. The gloves are similar to a taser, but don't use as much voltage. They're currently used most often in prisons. New numbers from the government today showing inflation cooled slightly from June to July. The 0.1% reduction wasn't enough to reverse the high prices seen in many sectors. President Trump announcing White House Press Secretary Caroline Leavitt will leave her role at the end of August. Leavitt welcomed her second child in May. This is ABC News.
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12: Hey, welcome back to the Lars Larson Show. It's a pleasure to be with you on a Wednesday. 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First, welcome to the Lars Larson Show. 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And let me go first to Ernest in Connecticut. Ernest, thanks so much for listening. What's on your mind today?
13: Yes, I was just calling. This is not about the exact topic. Is that okay with you?
12: Absolutely right. I'm very open-minded.
13: Okay, thank you. I'm kind of worried about you, Lars. You, I know you're a little bit strung out, stressed out. You know,
12: I'm stressed
13: Donald
12: out.
13: Trump is not—he's not handling the military too well. I mean, you have sailors now jumping off the ships in the Abraham Lincoln because they've been deployed too long. You have Saudi Arabia and Turkey and the other one. They're getting an alliance now that if you attack one, you attack all. And you have the Iranians giving Trump, telling him what they want. He's not doing, we're just sitting out there and they're not doing nothing. They have the ballistic missiles. We don't know if they're moving any little bit of uranium they have left to build a nuclear weapon. I just don't know what is going on. He's failing us, Lars. He's failing us, and I think you need to talk to him.
12: Okay, now hold on a second. I know the report you're talking about is less than a couple of hours old, and it's a report that primarily is sourced out of The Guardian, although they are citing Navy Times and Stars and Stripes. They're saying that on the Abraham Lincoln, I've actually been on that carrier, but that was a long time ago, not as a service member.

0: But I was there as a reporter. But there have been reports, multiple attempts by sailors to jump overboard because of poor conditions and mental stresses on the Lincoln. Now, whether those reports are true or not, I don't know.
1: Well, it was on the news. It was on Fox News, too. And so it's on the news. I mean, I was on a carrier. I was on the USS
0: Thank you for your service.
1: And so, thank you. And so I know how those carriers work. You know, you're out there. And at that time, we were the only nuclear-powered carrier out there. We could stay out there for a year because we could have rough traits, and they could bring in supplies to us. We didn't have to refuel, so we just do the rough trace, and we just
0: okay. But Ernest, tell me this. I want to know
1: they could stay out there forever. Getting to your mind. Gets to your mind after you don't see nothing but water.
0: Ernest, what would you suggest we tell members of the service? They are on a record long deployment. The Abraham Lincoln has been 250 days without making land. That's a record for an aircraft carrier in modern times. So tell me what you'd like to tell Donald Trump to do differently in running the U.S. military, because there's a whole command structure under President Trump. You've got the defense secretary, you've got the Joint Chiefs of Staff, and you've got the folks who are running the United States Navy. If they're doing a bad job, is it shown simply by the fact that we're asking a lot of our military? I mean, should we say, oh, I'm sorry, we're going to give you a much easier assignment? Because I think that our military is up to it. Don't you?
1: Well, I think that you have to, but you can also try to put your sailors or army men in the best position possible. They know that they have to be out there. Like, I know we had to be out there.
0: Yep.
1: But you just don't, you know, through negligence, just like when over in Nam, a lot of guys were killed with those firefights and stuff because of the people who were in charge of them were given bad orders. They didn't know what they were doing. And Trump now, it seems like he does not know what he is doing. He is the commander in chief, and he's supposed to, and all of it is going to fall on him. I don't care how you slice it up.
0: Well, but it's also up to the people he puts in charge. For example, the Navy Secretary, Hung Cao, and he's actually been on this show before when he was running for political office, but he's acting as the Navy Secretary right now. So you would expect he has a long and storied career in the United States Navy. He's now the Secretary of the Navy. And if he's making bad calls, then Donald Trump has to. But Trump isn't running the day-to-day operations of the United States Navy, unless you think that's the case. Do you?
1: No, Trump is supposed to be in tune with that, and he shouldn't be worrying about ballrooms and putting his name on all kinds of things like that. He should be focused on what he needs to be focused on. All that other stuff, if he wants to do that, okay. But first, take care of business. And he should, that's where his focus should be. We're in a time now where every bit of his focus should be on getting the economy straightened out so we can send these boys, we need stuff so we can send these boys whatever they need, try to get us out of this war and so that we can bring our boys home and or at least
0: Take the role of the Abraham Lincoln and move the Lincoln back and give them some shore time as well. But I will tell you this, MS Now is reporting the 5,000 plus crew members on board the Lincoln had 2 days on Guam. In Guam in December and Oman in July. The deployment was supposed to end in the month of May. It has been extended a couple of times amid the ongoing war. And they're saying that there has been rationed food, reports of water shortages, and a lot of other creature comfort kinds of issues. Pete Hegseth has dismissed these accounts as fake news. Now, I don't know if it's entirely fake news, but clearly the mainstream media is not going to be doing any favors for the Trump administration, sad to say, but that's where we sit right now. Thank you very much for the call, by the way. Hey, these days, back to school means more than just pencils and notebooks. It means laptops and tablets and a lot of your personal information that's moving around the internet. As the school year ramps up, so does your time spent online. So make sure you and your family are protected. 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Glad to have you with me on a Wednesday. Coming up in a moment, there is no question that Lindsay Clancy killed her children. The harder question, though, is why she did it. And whether or not she understood what she was doing, is it murder or is it legal insanity? We'll talk to our friend Nils Gravelius, our crime expert. We were supposed to talk to him last night, but he had a guy at gunpoint, and that tends to get in your way. You got the Lars Larson Show.
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1: Hi, this is Bob Webster from my friends out at Tanks a Lot in Bernie. 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Tanks a Lot's been doing this for years. 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They work all over the world. They certainly work all over Texas. 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North end of Bernie, just head out Main Street. 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
4: Hey, welcome back to The Lars Larson Show. I've been looking forward to talking to our friend Nils Gervelius, who's a crime expert, author of The Last Lawman, and a U.S. Army vet who spent three tours in Korea with the DMZ service. Nils, we had looked forward to talking to you last night, but I understand you were otherwise occupied. Would you mind telling my audience what you were doing at that point?
5: Well, yes, I think I was taking a man at gunpoint, a robbery suspect.
4: And you couldn't exactly get on your phone and talk to us while you were doing that.
5: Well, should I have live-streamed it like I'm Miley Cyrus or something wrong?
4: No. I'm glad that you focused on the task at hand, and I just wanted my audience to understand why we didn't talk to you last night, but we're glad to talk to you tonight. Do you want to tell us anything more about this person, this scofflaw that you had to take into custody?
5: Well, it's just work. I'm not a hairdresser. I'm code 5 across the street from a city park right now, watching a different robbery suspect, different case altogether, while he scores what's supposed to be heroin. I'm going to guess it's actually fentanyl.
4: Of course it is, because fentanyl's a whole lot cheaper. So if this isn't going to get in the way of that investigation, would you mind giving my audience the benefit of your view of what's going on with this case involving Lindsay Clancy, please?
5: Well, we have a highly disordered society, and people are overindulged for their mental illness. People who should be seeking professional help don't. And often psychiatric medicine moves in the opposite direction. It moves backwards in time loss. I'm going to give you a great example.
4: Okay.
5: There is no longer such a thing as a psychopath, according to the DSM, the Diagnostic Service Manual. There are just people with personality disorders, right?
4: Yep.
5: So what if somebody is mentally ill, has a severe form of depression, and you live in a state where it's against the law to forcibly hospitalize them?
4: What do you do?
5: Well, you better vote smarter. That's what I tell my clients when people get lost in the throes of cannabis psychosis, where 45-year-old men are suddenly schizophrenic who have never been schizophrenic in their lives and go missing and wander around in traffic and get run over or eat their own gun and abandon their children and wife to suicide, things like that. I see this stuff every day, Lars.
4: Well, Nils, I've got the same, I don't have the same background as you do, but I keep watching what's happening, especially with pot. You know, the fact that they legalize pot in so many states, and it seems almost inevitable that they will eventually legalize it for recreational use in all 50 states. And the sad thing is they're ignoring all the medical science that's saying this stuff turns people psychotic. Now, it doesn't turn everybody psychotic, but I've pointed out to people that that all you have to do is slightly increase the frequency of psychotic individuals in society. If we went from you know, five per 100,000.

0: life, and only teenagers can afford tobacco anymore. But if they did that type of psyop where they made it uncool to smoke pot, and like you're a societal problem if you smoke pot, you could dramatically reduce the number of people who use it and save a lot of lives. Yes, it can never be completely eradicated, but our government has no business endorsing this business.
1: No, and in fact, you know what I wonder about is, Nils, well, on the subject of pot and its intersection with all those tobacco cases, when it came to tobacco, there were all these lawsuits, many of them brought by private attorneys, but many of them brought these days by states and cities and counties that said,
0: correct,
1: your product did a lot of damage to our people, and we're demanding that you pay us a lot of money. And I remember thinking at the time, at least they could go after private companies. I didn't agree with the lawsuits, but they were going after private companies. Who do they go after when the government has actually endorsed by sanctioning legal, pot? And the government itself is making money on it the same way that the government made money on tobacco. And when the psychosis comes up and people end up dead, people end up murdered, and then their families or the families of their victims bring lawsuits, who are they going to bring the lawsuits against except the government, which means all of us?
0: And ultimately against the civilian investors who thought they were going to get the amazeballs return on investment for investing in a 150-year-old illegal distribution network run by organized crime. You're not going to get a handle on the gangsters, all the greenhorn investors, and the government will be wound or sitting there holding the bag when all this blows up, Lars.
1: Yeah, because you had all the warning in the world. You could look at tobacco, and even with tobacco, all they could argue was if people used your product, which was also, by the way, making money for the government through taxes. But if people used your product, there was a greater incidence of lung cancer. There was a greater incidence of other kinds of medical maladies, and they demanded compensation. What do you do when the side effect of your product, in the case of pot, isn't necessarily lung ailments or things like that, but it's actually, going out and doing crazy and dangerous and violent things to other people in the community? Seems like the damages could be even bigger.
0: Well, I think a prime example would be Vance Bolter, the man who shot to death the Minnesota legislator and her husband. He was in the throes of cannabis psychosis.
1: Well, and I get people who push back on it, Nils, of that same what's wrong with a little bit of pot nonsense. But you know what I tested against? I've talked to people who are in the treatment business, the ones who run, the addiction treatment centers and make a lot of money doing it. And if you ask them, what is your number one drug for which people self-refer? That is, they walk in and say, I'm addicted to this drug. Get me off of it. Number one is alcohol, but number two is pot. And people say, pot isn't addictive. Yes, it is.
0: I absolutely agree with you. And it's doing great harm, and it's only getting worse. And we'll reach a tipping point at a certain moment. I just don't know if we've reached that moment yet, Lars.
1: Well, we'll probably know it when we get there. That's Nils Gervalius. Nils, thanks very much. He's our crime expert and the author of The Last Lawman, a U.S. Army vet who completed three tours of Korea in the DMZ service. It is a pleasure to be with you on a Wednesday. Always glad to get your emails. 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Yes, I've got a face for radio. Alexa will play the Lars Larson show if you just ask Alexa to do it. And in the meantime, your calls are welcome at 866-439-5277. 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
5: From ABC News, I'm Dave Packer. 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
6: Oh, my God.
7: Catastrophic flash flood emergencies in the heartland. Families plucked from floodwaters after nearly a foot of rain. East of Indianapolis, swift water teams rescuing more than a dozen people in Cambridge City, Indiana. Homes surrounded, cars floating in parking lots.
5: ABC's Alex Perez in Chicago. Indiana hit particularly hard. Two-thirds of residents losing power. A tree falling through a house, leaving a four-year-old dead. A 17-year-old boy is facing murder charges after his mother and 14-year-old brother were found dead in the family's Acton, Massachusetts home. District Attorney Marion Ryan says Arjun Aravind was arrested this morning after he allegedly fled the scene Tuesday.
8: It is a very dark day for this community, for this school system.
5: Minneapolis police say a man stabbed to death his wife and a 7-year-old daughter before taking his own life at a home daycare. Hopkins, Minnesota Police Chief Brent Johnson says another parent called police after witnessing the attack.
9: Our response was due to a parent of one of the daycare children who had arrived to drop off their children.
5: Johnson says none of the other children at the daycare were harmed. A Virginia woman says an ICE agent pointed a firearm at her head and falsely claimed she was trying to run over agents. Carolina Molina admitted shouting an insult at agents out of her car window in Falls Church, Virginia earlier this week, and started recording video on her phone.
10: I saw him pull in front of me and take the gun out because as he's walking up, the gun is already out, and then he starts pointing it at me. So as you can tell in the video, I said, "Are you really?" Meaning, like, are you really doing this? Like, I can't really believe it.
5: In a statement, the DHS says that an ICE agitator began to drive a car in circles at her ICE officers, then attempted to harm officers. 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
5: Sources tell ABC News that attorneys are expected to discuss a possible plea deal in Luigi Mangione's

0: Federal case this week.
1: Friday's conference comes 2 months after sources said Mangione's lawyers and federal prosecutors had discussions about a plea deal, but no agreement was reached back in June. If Mangione does end up pleading guilty to federal charges, state prosecutors have said they're prepared to lobby the federal judge presiding over the case for a stiff sentence. However, defense lawyers could argue that the state case should be thrown out over concerns about double jeopardy. Mangione has pleaded not guilty in both federal and state cases. He's scheduled to go to trial in his state case on September 8th. Peter Haralambos, ABC News, New York.
0: The National Hurricane Center says a system in the Central Pacific is getting stronger and could strengthen into a tropical storm in the next day. The Chiefs' Travis Kelce calls NFL training camp his sanctuary. Speaking at training camp, Kelce also commented on his summer wedding to Taylor Swift.
2: It was a fun offseason, man. Wedding was the best night of my life. And I appreciate everybody who came out and celebrated and, had fun with us.
0: Despite considering retirement, Kelce says he believes he can still perform at a high level. The NFL says the Jonas Brothers will headline the halftime show for its season opener in Australia. I'm a sucker for all the subliminal things. No one knows about. The game will air on Netflix September 10th when the 49ers and Rams square off in Melbourne. Dave Packer, ABC News.
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8: Are you tired of catering to idiocy? Are you tired of being told that it's only in your head? Because it's not. This is just another one of those events where people were not being forthright. The people that we trusted, the people who told us to trust them. Part of the trust includes transparency and being forthright. It is okay to say that you don't know what you don't know sometimes, guys. I don't know how that became like a bad thing in society.
9: The Dana Show with Dana Lash.
10: Unbelievable. And things are going great for our country. Go ahead.
11: President, can you tell us about your ride on the airport catering truck in Turkey? Why did you need to do that?
10: Up to Secret Service. I just follow what they'd like to do. So I go by Secret Service and the military. They wanted me to go on a different flight, a different plane, equal safety, but they wanted me to do it, so I do it. I do what they say.
12: What was the nature of the threat?
10: Was a threat out there. I didn't really ask too much about it. I get a lot of threats.
13: President, Darlene Graham has made it to the runoff election in South Carolina. What are you going to do to help her get over the finish line?
10: She just called me to thank me for the endorsement, and it's great that she's doing so well, and she's a very good woman, and she's got good genetics because she's related to Lindsay, who's a real professional. So we'll see. I'm going to call her right now. She just called me 2 minutes ago. She won by how many points?
13: Well, it's not done yet, but she's clearly the victor as opposed to all the other people.
10: And that's good. That's good.
13: Will you campaign for her down in South Carolina?
10: I mean, just so you understand, I like the other people in the race also. They're all Trump. I mean, they're all Trumpers, but, I endorse her. I think she's great. It's really an honor of her brother, and she's really a very smart woman. You know, Lindsay loved his sister. More than anything else, he would tell me about his sister, that she's just outstanding. Yeah, he actually said she's better than him. That was hard for Lindsay to say. So she's out there. She's doing a great job.
14: Mr. President, you mentioned 2028 several times in the last few weeks. At the dinner, you put on a Trump 2028 hat. Are you serious about seeking a third term?
10: Everybody asked me that question, and you know that the law is very strong on that. I'd love to run, but the law is very strong. I get asked by everyone. Well, even tonight, they're screaming at the event, 2028. Now, everybody wants me to do it, but the law is very strong.
8: So that's POTUS. Welcome to the radio program. And getting into, well, I mean, we got a lot of stuff to hit today. We got the Todd Blanche thing happening. We've got the leftover elections yesterday evening. My dog not sleeping. Yeah, that also. It's awesome. Yeah, she won't sleep, man. So we got a lot of stuff to hit. Welcome to the program, Dana Lash, with you. We're at the top of this first hour. And the elections yesterday, I feel like, especially with the DSA stuff, and I know Trump, POTUS was asked about that. He was also asked about the, what do they call it, the switcheroo, I guess, that he was doing. Yeah. His switcheroo, which wasn't a big deal. I can't remember who, it was like one of his deputy comms people that I think that they had in the, that they had switched the spot with him. But wait a minute, can I ask a question? If they think that it's such a, because the headlines were that he's a giant coward. Did you see all of those? That he's a big giant coward because he didn't, he switched planes and all of this stuff. But if he's a coward, then what does that make for the people writing the headlines that he's a coward? Because they're bitching and moaning that they were left vulnerable. That's the whole thing. They were left vulnerable somehow. Good heavens. So which is it? He's a coward, you're a coward, which is it? Pick one. Can't have all the things here. So that is, you know, right kind of at the top. I feel like that story's starting to fall apart, too. Do you think it's starting to fall apart? Because this is not, you know, I mean, look, just there's all kinds of stuff that happens behind the curtains in order to protect Secret Service or for Secret Service to protect POTUS. And the way that the press acts, they act as though, I guess Secret Service, they think, is supposed to protect them, right? I mean, so I don't know. This is, what cut was that? That was cut.
15: There were several of those.
8: Okay, yeah, yeah.
15: Cut two, we haven't gone to yet.
8: I was going to say, because he gets into, so I mean, this is kind of the thing. You said yesterday that you think that they were mad because they didn't get to leak it. I think there's probably some truth to that. This is cut two. Listen to this.
10: No, not surprised. I have a lot of threats. I have a lot of threats that you don't know about. Any consequential president has a lot of threats. Non-consequential presidents don't get threats. And I think that I'm maybe the most consequential president. There's nobody who's done more than me in a period of almost 6 years. There's nobody.
8: Definitely has threats. I mean, he's gotten probably more threats than I think anybody else. I mean, he's had definitely more assassination attempts on him than anybody that we know of. And maybe, you know, there would be a hell of a lot more if Secret Service wasn't, if they weren't doing everything that they could to get that. So that's the thing. Let me stop at that for a moment. I just had a thought mid thought. Secret Service got a lot of stuff after Butler and the guy that was on the golf course, etc. They got a lot of stuff. And I actually was talking to someone in Secret Service just about standard operating procedure and protocol and things like that, right? They got a lot of stuff. They got a lot of stuff for the ladies. Remember those lady officers? And then there were all of the headlines about, oh, well, are there standards lowering? Here you have a situation where Secret Service did exactly what they were supposed to do, and they maneuvered Trump out of the way of the threat, and the press is still bitching about it. They're still mad about it. They're still mad. Why? They're mad. They just want something to get mad about. They just want something to just be upset about. That's all they care about. And it's just so damn frustrating. I mean, the story should be that Iran, who these people, well, I can't really. Iran, whom these people would love to give a foot massage to. They love them some mullahs. They're so desperate to be a part of that barbaric, Bronze Age, third world sex cult circle jerk. They're so happy to be a part of it. They want to be a part of it so bad. The real story should be that their best friend wants to kill the president of the United States and has issued, I don't know how many death threats. Now, that should be the real story, is that he wants that this entity with whom they insist, they and the woke Reich, you know, all of those people who are the products of incest and their family tree all goes back to the same twig. They all think Iran's their friend. Oh, we're so mean. We're so mean. How could we be like that to poor little Iran? But they've issued death threats against the president of the United States, necessitated in this kind of maneuvering. So when the Secret Service does something right, people still bitch and moan. The press is still livid. When they get him out of the way and nobody even knows about it, they're mad. Why are you mad? Are you mad because you didn't know about it? Are you mad because you didn't get to leak it? Are you mad because you couldn't get to leak it to Iran and give Iran some kind of advantage to have them thwart the procedure of getting keeping the president safe? I mean, what are they mad about? That's the story to them. Not the fact that Iran, that we're expected to kowtow to, Iran that's killed hundreds of our troops, thousands of Americans, Iran, which funds terror proxies that target our interests and our allies, that Iran, which has issued death threats against the president of the United States, that's not the big story. The big story is that he thwarted them. The hell is wrong with these people? It's just stupid. Just absolutely stupid. We're going to come back to this. So, this is actually funny. This is cut five. Go ahead and play NBC. They're just stunned, guys. NBC, it was a cheat off, I think, last night. Does the cheating matter if both of the sides of the Democrat primary? I mean, it's just like the game at that point, right? This is the game. So this is in Wisconsin. You had the super leftist who defeated the super, super socialist leftist in the Wisconsin governor primary. I want you to listen to how shocked NBC, they're stunned, guys. Late Night Ballot Drop. Late Night, which, by the way, sidebar, that's an album name. Late Night Ballot Drop. They're stunned, guys. Listen to this.
16: Okay. Wow. What the heck just came in Brown? Which was that that was huge for her.
17: Yeah, so that was about 18,000 votes, and she nets 2,000.
16: Question. Was that that wasn't Central Count, was it?
8: Oh my gosh,
17: it's possible. There's no remaining vote in Brown, according to our counter. I'll check the check the website.
16: I said I want percent more, but now I do, because if that was Central Count, what was his percentage of that vote?
17: Let's take a look.
16: If this was Central Count, this is the question we're getting at from Milwaukee. If he just got buried in Central Count, Green Bay.
17: It was 44-34. Hong over Crowley.
16: Okay. Okay, yeah, can we ask our decision desk what we think that was that just... Yeah. And do we think there's Central Count left for... Okay.
8: So that's actually hysterical. They're stunned. So they had a late night ballot drop that brought Francesca Hong, that brought her up. She was closing the gap. And so this was going back and forth. So it was going like this, and then she was closing the gap. Everyone thought, oh my gosh, she actually might win this. And then, cut seven, please. Oh boy, there had to be a correction.
18: There are two things. There's the audit log and the results. What we uncovered was that five of the sticks had the audit log downloaded and not the results. It's a human error. These things can happen. So basically what we need to do is go back to the operations center and we're going to download out of those five machines the results and make sure that it's not the audit log.
8: What? Why is this so difficult? Oh, because of the cheating. Because of all the cheating. So she was closing the gap with absentee ballots and then she somehow lost the absentee vote. And that was in Milwaukee County. They had to fix what they called a tabulation error. I'm saying. These people. So... we're going to get into the elections. We're also going to get into what this means. And I don't want people to get super excited either. I really don't think that they need to get excited over this. Don't be excited and think that these socialist candidates are getting beat all over the map, because they're really not. And I'm going to, yes, there is a rejection of them by the different subgroups of voters, but that's, is it enough, though? Because it does seem, a friend of mine said that the Democrats are just negotiating in terms of their surrender, and I think that that's appropriately put. So we're going to dive into that and more as we move. The folks who make the program possible, it is the friends over at Patriot Mobile, the only Christian conservative cell phone service in the country. 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
26: And now, all of the news you would probably miss. It's time for Dana's Quick Five.
8: So the stunning fireball, how do you say this? I don't know. It's a meteor shower. It's a fireball. I don't name all of them. I'm like, look, heavenly bodies. It showed, apparently it's twinning with the solar eclipse. The solar eclipse is today. That's probably why everything is so
27: stupid.
8: Thank you. But that's, you know what it is? I think that's why everybody's stupid. That's why my comments look like a Chuck E. Cheese fight. You know, like all over social media. It's true. So I'm just, you know, but apparently, so we're going to have a meteor shower. Can one of them hit us, please? I mean, I don't ask for a lot. I realize that. You know, the chance of something like that happening is very slim, but still, there's still a chance. But they said as many as 50 to 100 meteors per hour may be visible under ideal conditions. Well, we're going to have a clear sky tonight, so I don't know if we're going to see anything in Texas. But, you know, so there's the, you know, if you're one of those, you know, sky watchers, that's for you. NYC, Billionaires Row, the tower. So this tower, apparently every billionaire has like a pad in this place. But it's raining chunks of concrete, and it's losing value. There are photos of it over at the New York Post where it shows giant chunks that have just fallen out of this, you know, almost 1,400-foot tower. It's on Park Avenue. It's 94 floors. And it sold for $22 million, and then now, which was $33 million just 2 years ago. And now they've got, what, a $3.5 million, almost $4 million gut punch, blah, blah, blah. I just don't care. If you're stupid enough to sit here and spend that kind of money to buy in a dumbass apartment overlooking a dismal city run by a terror-simping communist, then, you know, you deserve to have the drop in real estate value. Honestly, who sits here and buys in a concrete jungle like that? Reevaluate your life. I don't care. Alaska Airlines flight and MIA was forced to lock down a cockpit over passenger threats. So I was leaving from Miami, MIA, Miami International. They had a delay Sunday evening because of threats from passengers. Two passengers were removed from the plane. Have you ever been in a situation where you're on a plane and somebody starts getting lippy because you're on the tarmac for too long? I swear to the good Lord above, I will rip your throat out. If you make it to where our plane does not take off because you won't sit your dumb A-double snakes down, I will rip your endocrine system out of your sinuses and I will send it to your family as like a flower-stamped note card. Do not. I am not even joking. I will get violent. So it won't be you that you got to worry about. It'll be me trying to rip your face off because the plane won't take off. Anyway, two passengers were removed from the plane. They were later rebooked on another flight. I wouldn't rebook them either. You make the plane late because you're a D-bag? Get off forever.
0: That's the weirdest part of the story for me.
8: The only way you can fly is through Trebuchet Air. Welcome to Dana Lash's Trebuchet Air. I'm going to slap you right here. Slap you right here in this little carriage and just yeet you into the atmosphere. That's how it'll work. And apparently, let's see, the contiguous U.S. breaks its record for hottest month ever. Everyone's going to scream that it's because it's global warming. It's because it's summer. Mm-hmm. And because don't you have like El Nino or Nina or whatever one they are that's also contributing to the weirdness?
0: Kill Europeans.
8: Oh, my gosh. They wouldn't be able to handle it. It's like 94 degrees over there, and they're falling down in the streets and drowning because they're running into bodies of water and they can't swim. God bless them. So, yeah, that's going to be a little problem. All right, we've got a lot more on the way. We're going to get into, I got to share with you the dumbest media headline I think I've heard in quite some time. I'm going to share that here coming up. Don't go anywhere.

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5: Oh my God.
6: Catastrophic flash flood emergencies in the heartland. Families plucked from floodwaters after nearly a foot of rain. East of Indianapolis, swift water teams rescuing more than a dozen people in Cambridge City, Indiana. Homes surrounded, cars floating in parking lots.
4: ABC's Alex Perez in Chicago. A 17-year-old boy is facing murder charges after his mother and 14-year-old brother were found dead in the family's Acton, Massachusetts home. Minneapolis police say a man stabbed to death his wife and a 7-year-old daughter before taking his own life at a home daycare. Police say none of the other children at the daycare were harmed. Jury selection began Wednesday in Meta's federal trial over claims its platforms have harmed youth mental health and track children in violation of federal law. Meta faces 29 states in the federal multi-district lawsuit, which is expected to last 6 to 8 weeks. This is ABC News.
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0: Welcome back to the program. Dana Lash with you. We are at the bottom of this very first hour and getting just kind of going over some of the... So the election last night, let me go back to this for a moment. Because I know that this is the big thing that everybody's freaking out over. And I wrote, actually, let me go to this. I wrote a couple of pieces. One went out on Substack this morning, and it kind of has something to do with this. The other one went, what did I have? The other one was out last night, I believe. I know. I have like four other drafts going. I don't know what I'm writing anymore. It's just there's been so much that's been going out there. So I want to focus on this for a minute because I feel like there's something you really need to know that, there's a couple of different things in play. First is what I said last segment about this idea that Democrats aren't really beating these DSA candidates in these primaries. And I will say that every single one of them has been relatively close. I think the one in St. Louis, Kane, the first congressional, was relatively close. Yeah. Wesley Bell and Cori Bush. And I think this thing with Crowley and Hong in Wisconsin was fairly close as well. I mean, it was literally like going down to the 11 o'clock hour as people were finding ballot dumps. Oh, now she's in the lead. Oh, look at this. They found a sack of ballots behind the Toys R Us. It's just crazy. So now I guess it's going to be a Hong in the lead. Oh, well, look at here, though, Midge. We just had Mr. Crowley who found a whole other separate sack of votes that was behind the 7-Eleven. Believe it or not. Believe it or not. Wait, this is different from the sack that was found behind the Toys R Us. Yes, Midge, that's correct. Very different. And I guess now, apparently, this puts him in the lead now. He's in the... Oh, well, wait a minute. News breaking. I mean, literally, that's what it was last night. I remember one time I was... I think this was in 2012. And I think it was Iowa. And we literally, it was one of those things. I used to have to go to Atlanta when I was the token conservative at CNN at the time. And we'd have to go to either New York, mainly Atlanta. I was in Atlanta every week. I was on a plane every week. Still homeschooling my kids too, believe it or not, which is insane when I think about it. I don't know how did I live? I'm like, how did I sleep? I don't even know what I did. So the, primary, it was a, no, Iowa caucus. And I can't even remember what to, it was Iowa caucus. And I just remember at one point we had the situation, it was Democrat primary, where this person thought, oh no, now it's this person. Oh, but oh my gosh, look at it right here. And it was like 1 in the morning I was still on set. I had a 6:05 a.m. flight when I still lived in St. Louis. And my radio program was only regional at the time. And I had to get on a plane to get back to my broadcast because I didn't have a nice little studio in my house. And I had to get back to the station. And I remember sitting there at 1 a.m. And I think I was sitting next to James Carville, who had his head in his hands at that point, and I think was sleeping, sitting up. And right when we think we're about to get the call, like we're about to get the signal from production that, okay, you're going to be able to go after this. We're going to do like one more segment and then have a commercial break. And at which point we're going to come unmic you and we'll go from there. Right. And so we're like, okay, great. And then there was literally a bag of ballots that was found. And it was found because Anderson Cooper was on the phone. He was the anchor. He was on the phone with this older Democrat woman who I don't remember what purpose she served, but she and her sister, as luck would have it, were driving her car and they had to stop by the grocery store. This was a big old long story. Mind you, it's like after 1 a.m. We are tired and hungry. I was done. And as she's on the phone, loading groceries into her, she's opening her trunk because she's calling CNN. I guess they got in touch with her because their county was the last one to report. And they said there's this discrepancy. They had missing, something's wrong with the ballots. And the number of people voted doesn't match the number of ballots received, etc. She opens up her trunk and I'd be damned. I'm sure this is on YouTube somewhere. She literally had a bag of ballots in her car. On the phone. And she's like, oh, and you could hear her and her sister freaking out on the phone. This was all live TV. At that point, Carville woke up. I'm not going to tell you what he said because I would be fined on air. He was mad and he wanted to go home. And she found this actual bag of ballots, this woman. And they were freaking out and they actually were, and it did alter the outcome in that county, but it didn't alter the overall. It wasn't enough to put it over the hump of the primary for that particular, for Iowa. And it's just par for the course for the left. This is how they operate. They're so used to it. This is what they do. It's so weird. We're like, we go vote. Everybody knows where the votes are. There it is. Pretty easy, right? Pretty easy. And my point is that this has been going on for quite some time. Everyone thinks that these moderate Democrats, I don't believe that there's a moderate Democrat anymore. They really don't exist. You have Democrats that are staving off the inevitable that they facilitated. That there is no moderate. There is no moderate. It's the myth of the moderate Democrat. Because there is none. There is none. And I say that because remember when they changed their party platform to even meet out the pro-life Democrats, people like Zell Miller and others, they ended up being politically homeless. Zell Miller, I think, ended up going and speaking at one of the RNCs, which was really weird. And then that kicked off this whole thing of like Republicans and Democrats going and speaking at each other's. It was odd. But this whole idea of there being a moderate Democrat, they are just simply staving off the inevitable. That's it. There's no moderate. They all cave. They all cave. Every single one, they all cave. A friend of mine said that this is just negotiating terms of surrender. And I think that that's true. I think that's absolutely true. Because they still had to run super far to the left. They're still going to have to run super far to the left, even just to even keep that base up going into their general. They're simply negotiating their terms. This is Francesca Hong yesterday. This is cut 8. Listen to this.
17: We have built something that will change politics forever. The work we have done will be remembered forever. I know we don't have the final results right now, but what I do know is that we are ready to keep fighting.
0: See, they've built something. Even if she doesn't win, they've been able to make inroads. Like I said, this is literally just everybody. They're just negotiating their surrender. The moderate Democrat is a myth. I don't want people to think, oh, look, there's still a chance. This is done. The DNA of the party has been irrevocably changed. Democrats are never going to go back to what JFK was. Democrats are never even going to go back to 90s Bill Clinton. Democrats are not going to go back to Michael Dukakis. They are not going to go back to any of that. That's done. This is all socialist now. They've been socialist formally at least since 2008. Big government programs, big government health care, big everything. And they've become more ideologically national socialists. What is that? Sounds very familiar. A little scary. But these socialist candidates are winning. It's only a matter of time. They're winning. And they're going to continue to win. They're getting money, and the right is taking the bait and being divided by the same people, by the same ideology that is happening on the left. You're seeing that being replicated up on the right. And that's one of the reasons why I talk about it so much, because I think it's an existential threat for any kind of GOP victory. I mean, the Democrat Party used these far left ideologues as a get out the vote apparatus, as a mechanism. And in order to seem sincere, they had to adopt a lot of that platform in order to seem like they were one of them and therefore had the authority to ask that they go and help register voters and go and bring people in to vote, et cetera, et cetera. So that's how this is. They don't have a big tent. They don't have a coalition. The only power that they have is to withhold an endorsement. So if you remember back in Michigan with Abdul al-Salid, you didn't have Elise Slotkin. She didn't get in and endorse. She wasn't endorsing in that primary. If you look in the Mamdani primary, there were a lot of big names that did not endorse in that primary because they were trying to at least withhold the line the last bit they could, and hold the line not because they differ ideologically. They just differ about the means to go to that socialist end. The old guard, and I've explained this before, they believe it's like the frog in the pot of boiling water. You can't jack up the heat super quick because the frog will notice and jump out. That is what the people like the Mamdanis and the terror squad with Rashida Tlaib and all of that's what they believe. That's their MO. It's not that Schumer and Pelosi disagree with them on any of these points. They just think that it should be slower so that more people are moved into supporting that ideology. But that's not what these other new socialists think. So that's why I say there's no difference between these moderates and these hardcore socialists, really. There might be a couple in terms of how they view certain allies, but that's it. That's really it. They're going to vote the same way they all vote. They'll vote for all the socialist nonsense. And when push comes to shove, they're going to collapse on things like Israel and everything else, just as everybody else in the left does. I mean, that's it. You didn't see AOC did not endorse Francesca Hong. And an AOC endorsement, especially in a far left primary, is pretty coveted. She doesn't have any range of influence outside of that, meaning she doesn't have that range of influence with moderates and independents. But in a far left primary like that, that's a coveted endorsement. And she didn't endorse. That's very telling, is it not? That's it. That's like the favor that they perform for each other. I won't go after your guy hardcore, and you don't endorse my opponent on these things. So all of this, the Democrats, they keep saying DSA. I don't even like that name, Democrat Socialist, because it's a stupid, made-up non sequitur. They're socialists. And it's all the same is. It's all the same government control. There's just different shades of idiocy. I mean, even Lenin said that it's just the step towards communism. But this is just about negotiating who gets to stay and who doesn't. And they're trying to see who has a shot at even winning a general election, if that's even possible with some of these candidates, which I you say no, but it's happening already. In Texas, we're going to talk about this race coming up. Now, keep in mind, the polling in Wisconsin was heavily skewed towards Hong. That doesn't mean that that is applicable in every state. Does it mean, excuse me, that you should be discerning about the polls you're seeing? Yes. But in Texas, Ken Paxton and James Tallarico are uncomfortably close. This is a race that the Republicans can win. So why aren't they trying? As someone who lives in Texas and in the battleground county, that is the last large urban red county in the entirety of the United States, and we have Democrats here trying to plant flags and pouring tons of money into my county, where is the GOP? We got a lot to discuss. 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
7: You're also a human being with your own stuff and your own. So it's, you have to have a big capacity. It's a lot.
8: Yes, it's a lot. And I feel like recently I'm re-famous. That's what I feel. I told my kids, well, kids, hold on, because mommy's re-famous. I don't know how it happened. I think it's Mango Mussolini. I think it's him who did it. He didn't know. If he knew how much he was helping my career and my life, he would shut up about me because, you know.
9: Why don't you just shut up about him? Golly, I'm trying so hard. I am trying so hard right now, guys. And I'm telling you what, I just got to tell you, people who are on air 4 hours a day every day don't get enough credit when we say things that should be said, but we don't because we're trying to be good people. You know what I'm saying?
10: Yeah.
9: Oh, that video smelled like hormone treatment. That's what it smelled like, Kane. I don't even know what that would smell like, but this first thing popped into my head. Why doesn't she just stop talking about him? It's like the only reason that you are the one who keeps making it a deal. You keep talking about him. Just shut up talking about him. If my mom talked about a president that she hated that much, I'd be like, golly, shut your mouth. And then I'd run. But that's the truth of it. She's the one. What did you say, Kane? Say what you just said.
11: Expecting her to not talk about Trump is expecting her to ignore pizza. It's kind of like that.
9: Mm-hmm.
11: It's not going to be successful.
9: Yeah. So, I mean, that's the only reason why she keeps getting in the news. And it's not just that she's talking about him. She says the meanest, dumbest stuff, too. So it's not that she's just, if she was sitting there talking about him, about the things that she disagrees with, like a rational person, it probably wouldn't get as much press, which is why she doesn't do that. It's why she says the craziest stuff, the meanest, most ridiculous, unhinged things possible, because she knows that will get views. So he's not behind this at all. She's orchestrating this whole thing and then simultaneously using it to frame.

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1: ABC's Perry Russum. Millions of eyes were turned to the skies for a total solar eclipse.
2: The eclipse crossing directly above us here in Iceland. The first solar eclipse seen here in almost 600 years. All of us taking it in from the iconic Blue Lagoon.
3: Man, that's incredible. It's almost not real.
2: Plunged into complete darkness as we get to totality. We meet Erin and her daughters, Mabel and Willow.
4: Really cool. This is going to be a thing that we do together.
2: And we remember it was just over 2 years ago, a solar eclipse stunned Americans at home.
1: ABC's Maggie Rooley, the NBA's career leader in triple-doubles, Russell Westbrook retiring. Dave Packer, ABC News.
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8: Are you tired of catering to idiocy? 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It is okay to say that you don't know what you don't know sometimes, guys. I don't know how that became like a bad thing in society.
9: The Dana Show with Dana Lash.
8: Welcome back to the program. Dana Lash with you. We're at the top of the second hour, and we're all watching that Todd Blanche press conference. We're not going to carry it live. We're just kind of watching it. And I know I was joking to the team. I'm like, well, you know that everybody's sitting back there like, okay, great. Yeah, he's talking about, you know, like the Chinese, you know, people coming in on H-1Bs and the Chinese and the bait, you know, anchor baby scheme that they have. What about Fauci? I think everybody's waiting for him to say, and by the way, here's a live stream of us right outside Anthony Fauci's house. And they bang as they blow his door off, kick his door in, throw in a flashbang, and then they go in, black sack over the head. They got him in cuffs and they're perp walking him out. You know that that's what everybody thinks is, that's why they're watching this, right? You know that that's why. Now, would that be too harsh? Would it be? I don't know. I'm just saying. I don't know. We'll just, you know, we'll see. So, but he's, if anything comes up that's super of timeliness or of interest to you, we'll bring that to you. We'll make sure that you have it. All right. So a few things, items of business, ladies and gents. I've got to share with you the stupidest headline I've ever seen.
10: Wow.
8: Yeah. Of this year. This is my nominee for dumbest headline of this year. My nominee. Which apparently I got to go back and see if I've ever said this before, because now we have a competition. I'm sure I have. But this is the dumbest one of this year. This is something else. So this takes place in Canada. So Canada has a euthanasia problem. I kind of do. Like people, they will actually encourage people, just kill yourself if you can't afford your care, that we made super expensive that you have to wait for forever on, right? Let me tell you this story. An 83-year-old devout Christian grandmother was euthanized against her will says her family, by a care home in Canada. Now, before I can continue, we've got to stop at the sentence. Euthanized against her will. There's a word for that that takes euthanized against her will, all four of those letters, or those words, takes all four of those words and turns it, Kane, into one word. Kane, what word would that be, sir?
11: Murder.
8: It's murder. Correct. So, I mean, where else would you say, well, Abraham Lincoln was euthanized against his will? I mean, where, how are we going to say this? Right? Euthanized against your will. That's murder. We call that murder. That's like Old Yeller, euthanized against their will. This is so crazy that that's the headline. That's how they looked at it. Euthanized against your will.
10: Oh, Lord.
8: It's actually the headline. Not only that, but that's also how they describe it in the Canadian press. Can you imagine seeing that? Bank robbery, victim was euthanized against their will. It's you're robbing the severity of the coldness of that action. So the 83-year-old devout Christian grandmother who was euthanized against her will by her care home in Canada. I mean, I really am trying very hard to get around the rest of this headline. I just can't. I mean,
11: a what home?
8: A care home.
11: Oh.
8: Yeah, that's the other part.
11: Not sure that's what's happening.
8: It's a care home. Mmm. Is that a feature of a care home? Just curious. So, good thing they have universal health care, right? Up there in Canada. Yeah.
11: Is that what it is?
8: Yeah, I don't know. Yeah. There's no difference. There's no legal difference for murder. There's no, just say murdered. No one's euthanized against their will. So, apparently, the story goes is that Brigitte Stegman, known as Gigi, was euthanized against her will on July 10th. Is that going to be in like the obit? Through the country's controversial MAID program. That sounds creepy. Now remember, MAID, M-A-I-D, stands for Medical Assistance in Dying. But they can't say it like that. That'll scare people. So they're just going to say MAID. The program sees doctors and nurse practitioners help an eligible person end their life with their consent. Now, this is like the third or fourth story that I've heard of like MAID being invoked and the person didn't want to die. Stegman had cancer. She was diagnosed with stage 4 stomach cancer about 5 months before she took her final breaths involuntarily, apparently. And she lived for the last 2 years in a long-term medical facility in Ontario. Her granddaughter, whose name is Brigitte Cranendonk, Kane. It's Mr. and Mrs. Cranendonk's daughter. Cranendonk is named after her grandmother. She held the power of attorney for Stegman. She was the primary contact. Oh, this is getting interesting. Primary contact for all medical and personal care decisions. She was frequently contacted by the staff at the care home to make decisions about Stegman's care. And 2 months before her death, the topic of assisted death, involuntary euthanasia was first induced. Gigi stated that she did not want to pursue it. She was a devout Christian. She explicitly expressed that the medical assistance in dying conflicted with her personal beliefs and faith. And she was extremely weak, largely unresponsive in the weeks leading up to her death. And apparently one meeting, she was awake and asked why she was so heavily sedated previously, etc. Anyway, Cranendonk informed the staff she was her grandmother's advocate. Anyway, long story long, there's some sus eyes on the granddaughter. They don't like it too much. Apparently, the story says that the family spent her final moments with her. They got to take her outside, blah, blah, blah. She got strawberry ice cream. During that time, Cranendonk and her husband said they were asked by the care home to administer an administrator to physically assist her by handing her, quote unquote, medical supplies. This is weird. This story gets weirder and weirder, right? So she did not. Yeah, long term. So she did not want to get murked, but she got murked anyway. And the doctor kept saying, I have deemed her capable of making their her own decisions. And then, et cetera, Cranandonk apparently asked her grandmother if she wanted to follow through with an end-of-life decision. And apparently Stegman said, quote, I'm going to die Friday. They're going to kill me Friday. And then she wept for a long time, repeatedly stating that this was a mistake. That is horrifying.
11: Yeah.
8: That is horrifying. So at that point, you know, the way that it sounds, they said when they went into the room, there was an alarming amount of blood covering her and on the bedding and everything else. And that it was just like a horrifying sight. So I don't know. I don't know. I feel like the story makes it seem like they're a little mad at the granddaughter for not pushing back hard enough. But also, if that's your grandmother, and that's a very confusing, I mean, obviously, no one, the way that the doctors, it seems sketchy the way that they presented it to the family. It seems super sketch. The doctor was then explaining, you know, this is the kind of care that she's going to need going forward. And by the way, here's our medical assistance in dying, et cetera. And then the doctor was asking the granddaughter, do you possess the, you know, capacity to make an informed decision about this? And then he was asking her how many siblings she had and all of this stuff. And, you know, and just this sounds weird. I feel bad for this whole family. I feel bad for the granddaughter because she had power of attorney. And now, I don't know, I just get the sense that they're like, I don't know if they're mad at her because she didn't push back or what. It seems like that this was pushed on them relatively quickly in a short span of time. Like, oh, here, by the way, we can kill her and make all this go away. Medically assist her death. And make all this go away. What do you say? Let's do it. Come on, let's go. And then all the next thing they know, this is not the first time this has happened. There was another story of a woman who was changing her mind, but they administered the lethal drugs anyway, and that was it. This is one of the bad things about this. I just get really, this is all super sketchy. But can I just for a moment go back to this headline?
11: Yeah.
8: Euthanized against her will. What does that tell you? It suggests, not only is it media malpractice because it's murder, but it also suggests a complete disregard for life. We are now moving regard for life in a very dangerous position, even out of utero. It was bad enough that people think that life is only valid if it's convenient and wanted in utero. Now it's, and we told you this was coming. We told you this was a slippery slope. Now it's being applied outside, like years, decades later, outside. Now, the standard being applied, at least in Canada and other countries that have these euthanasia programs, is, well, are you valued? Are you convenient? Are you an affordable option? And if you answer no to one or any of those questions, then suddenly they're suggesting euthanasia for you. That's insane. That is crazy. It's just a horrible, man, what a horrible way to go. But that headline, though, 83 years old.
12: Can I point something out real quick? Because, you know, when they talk about the maid numbers and all that, this is adult abortion. We just saw 10 Democrat states. 10 Democrat states are now allowing abortion up to the time of birth. So now you have the ability to kill someone before they're born, and now you're able to do it after. And at any time in their life, if they decide, it's unreal.
8: Yeah. I mean, it's horrible. There was a story of another guy who wasn't able to pay his bills for his medication. And his physician actually suggested, gave him literature on the maid thing. Right. There was the guy who had a 26-year-old man from Ontario who had type 1 diabetes, partial vision loss. And his family was publicly critical of the system, and they said that he should have been deemed ineligible. The system failed to protect him, and instead of helping, I mean, because you can deal with that. That's an issue you can deal with. Remember, though, they have universal health care. Universal health care is only affordable so long as there are few people using it. So they actually suggested MAID for him, and he underwent that whole process. They killed him. There was another family that filed suit. Let me open this up. This was in 24. Where this happened. This family filed suit because they said that this guy got medically assisted death during a day pass from the hospital. They said there's no safeguards to this program at all whatsoever. His physician was saying that, oh, well, he couldn't consent. This is, I mean, there's so many of these stories. Now, this was filed in British Columbia. It was a 52-year-old, and they said, well, no, we think he's mentally ill, so we're going to go ahead and approve him for medical assistance in dying. And they even said, the family was like, he absolutely was explicitly clear he did not want this procedure. But they said, oh, well, his mental issues, yeah, we're just going to. So he was wrongfully approved of it and underwent it. I mean, there's all kinds of stuff. There was a 27-year-old girl. This was actually not that long ago. 27. Yeah, that's the sad thing. A lot of these people are in their 20s. And a lot of it is just mental health that can be treated. These are mental health issues that can be treated. Universal health care, though, guys. So a dad was trying to block his 27-year-old daughter's wish to die. She wished to die, and she was trying to do the MAID program. And they were trying to say, how can she consent to this? I mean, she's clearly dealing with a mental illness. And those people that have chronic mental illnesses are supposed to be excluded from accessing this program. But they said, not too bad. They killed her. And there are other families that have raised issues because they're like, well, if we have a family member that needs palliative care, they just speed run you past that. And they're like, well, let's just do MAID because it's more cost effective than palliative care. Remember, this is what you get with universal health care. I mean, there's all kinds of stuff. The sad thing is that so many of them are dealing with depression, and it is what they have, and everything that I've read about their cases, this is something that can be treatable. They can be treated, and they can be completely, you know, fine members, productive members of society. But they're never instructed as to that. It's really sad. We got more on the way as we move. Our partners that help bring you the program, it's Alliance Defending Freedom, which is such a great organization. They have been in every single major fight, scoring victory after victory. In fact, a lot of the stuff that you're celebrating today, the reversal of Roe v. Wade or the protection of women, women's sports, has been brought to you by Alliance Defending Freedom. They have protected business owners like bakers and florists after the Alphabet Mafia targets them. They actually won a major landmark free speech victory at the Supreme Court on behalf of a Christian counselor. They are right there in the middle of all of the biggest cultural and legal battles. And they win these cases, setting a legal precedent that we can build off of and use to, as a hedge to protect our freedoms. But they rely on the generosity of people like you to continue fighting these battles, because there's a lot of research, as you can imagine, and it is a long, drawn out process to litigate. And they'll fight. They just need help. 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
19: 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I hope to see you there. God bless you.
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27: And now, all of the news you would probably miss. It's time for Dana's Quick Five.
8: So, a naked California swimmer is accused of killing a Maui guard with a water bottle. I mean, it's Jason Bourne. It was a 5-gallon water bottle, but still, he was a former California college swimmer. He was naked when he allegedly broke into a security office at a Maui condominium complex and killed a guard with a 5-gallon water bottle, say prosecutors. Oh my gosh, his name is Legend. Legend Store. Legend of Lahaina was pled not guilty to second-degree murder, first-degree burglary, indecent exposure, and the death of the 63-year-old. Yeah, beat him to death with a 5-gallon. He was armed with a five, they called it a dangerous instrument, a 5-gallon bottle of water. Let's see. A Maine lifeguard says that a shark... There's like bad water stuff today. Maine lifeguard said a shark dragged him 5 feet underwater as officials warn of increased sightings. Or just don't go where the sharks are, right? There's a place that I go to in the Exumas when we're down there, and they feed sharks, and these people get in the water by the sharks, and they get mad when they get bit. It's like you just jumped in.

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2: 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To the hopes of a boy. To his dreams of playing soccer. To the hands of a surgeon. The long recovery. Until one day. 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Where does your generosity go? Wherever Mercy does.
3: ABC News, I'm Dave Packer. An investigation underway after U.S. Army Apache helicopter crash. It killed two people on board. There was a fiery debris field near Fort Hood, about an hour north of Austin. They aren't kid gloves that ICE wants to use.
4: With ICE tactics already facing fierce scrutiny, the Department of Homeland Security is planning to spend up to $20 million on specialized gloves agents can use to incapacitate someone with an electric shock simply by touching them. DHS describing them as de-escalation devices, saying their officers are trained in use of force.
3: ABC's Jay O'Brien in Washington. Human rights activists are slamming the idea of using the devices that they say can cause terrible pain. A violent start to the school year in the suburbs of Atlanta. Authorities say a student shot a fellow ninth grader at a high school Wednesday. That injured student was hospitalized. The president announced Caroline Leavitt will be stepping down as press secretary at the end of the month to spend more time with her family. This is ABC News.
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0: Welcome back to the program. So I saw today, this is kind of crazy. So Charlie Kirk's murderer, his defense filing was released. His attorney submitted it yesterday after the preliminary hearing. And it is actually insane. I've been reading it, and Lorraine's been following it as well. So the guy's defense is like, well, it shouldn't be a death penalty case because he only meant to kill one person. So the defense has just abandoned the idea of defending this guy at all. Now they're trying to argue just to save him from the death penalty that, oh, well, no, it actually only meant to go after one guy. So you can't kill him for that. That's wild. But you know who's the biggest person hit? It's Gal Sharpton. Her whole little narrative world of clickbait conspiracy theories just coming down in tatters. All due to the guy she's trying to defend and trying to free. They're saying that, well, the great risk of death aggravator that enhances this is, he only fired one shot and he intended to hit Kirk and nobody else was hit. Thus, there was no quote unquote great risk of death to anyone else. That's their whole argument. I got to be honest, this is like the first time I've ever seen anybody argue anything like that. Well, yes, he totally did shoot him, Your Honor. But he only meant to shoot that guy. Nobody else.
14: And apparently the law is even more nuanced than that. Like, even if there's a possibility he could have killed someone else, that's still not the threshold. It has to be a high possibility that he would kill someone else. So because he used a precision weapon, the defense is trying to say that this wasn't putting anyone else in jeopardy. So therefore, the death penalty has to be off the table. It's ridiculous.
0: One of the other things that the defense does not take issue with is the fact, and this was apparently also an enhancement to a charge that they're not disputing, is that there were minors present, like minors being under age 14. And the prosecutors, they are saying, well, you know, he didn't really know they were there. I mean, he was 400 feet away, but he only was up there for like 44 seconds. And he only meant to go after one guy. So that's like way different from, you know, like going after multiple people. What in the world? What in the world? But I don't know. I think that's insane that that's, so that's apparently what the argument is. We live in the stupidest of times. That's his whole defense filing is, well, you know, it's where he's just only going after the one guy. So, you know, you can't possibly give him the death penalty for this. He's only going after the one guy. And it was brought up that he had said, well, I had the opportunity to take out Charlie Kirk and I took it. That was his direct quote. He wrote that and I had enough of his hatred. Now, they're not even disputing that. They're just saying, well, they're trying to say that he didn't oh, they really are saying this, that he was not identifying his particular religion or politics or whatever there, because the state was trying to say he was triggered by the guy's tranny relationship with the furry, right? And that might be one of the motivating factors in him choosing to kill someone in cold blood. And I just, this is so stupid. This is so stupid. I mean, clearly, yes, it was. So what did they, I'm still reading this, but this is pretty unbelievable that, but like I said, though, Gal Sharpton's hardest hit. Yeah. Hardest hit. She was, so I don't really care about this story because I find her to be so inconsequential and no one's going to think about her in 5 years. And she's never done anything for the conservative movement, literally ever. She went from, again, if you don't know about Gal Sharpton, she literally started as a race hustler suing white students over false accusations of racism. And then she went to target conservative gamers in Gamergate. So that's her background. And that was only like in 2016. She's always been a leftist. She just thought that but she's a grifter. She's a con artist. And she thought she could con people out of their money by pretending to be someone on the right. This woman would choke to death if she had to sit here and talk about actual serious policy. If you had a debate with her about any geopolitical issue, she would literally choke on her own stupidity. She's supposed to have a debate with some dude about this whole murder case, and apparently she's already trying to figure out ways to get out of it, just like she's always tried to figure out ways to get out of work, apparently, or at least that's what the rumors say. Yeah, the rumors are pretty harsh on that. When you have a reputation of being work shy and not actually wanting to do the work, and it's a rumor that a lot of people have talked about, very interesting. Makes that whole welfare queen come off real, makes it more understandable why she would marry a gay guy for his money and be the beard. You know, I mean, as long as you can wear $2,000 blazers on your podcast of mommy sleuthing, then yeah, whatever. But all welfare ultimately at the end of it is the same, no matter how you dress it up or how many nouveau riche labels you put on it, right? That being said, so I just find this whole defense filing to be fascinating. It's just absolutely fascinating. So that is the latest in that. I'm not going to be like, I'm not Judge Judy. I'm not going to be sitting here following all this. You know, I'm not like true crime TV. I'm not, unless there's a ghost involved or Bigfoot, Kane. Or unless Robert Stack is hosting. Oh, man. But he's dead. Yeah. Sidebar. So, do you know what my favorite thing? I don't really watch TV. I'll watch like, I'll watch anime. It's not really TV though, is it? Because it's all stream. I'll stream anime. I do not watch TV. Like regular, I just don't. But I'll stream anime. I love World War I, World War II stuff. Anything about that. Historical docs. And unsolved mysteries. So I went back like all the way. I found the unsolved mysteries and I went back all the way. I didn't realize this came out in the 80s. I just knew that when I was a kid coming of age, like in the 90s, it was on and I watched it. I apparently missed like a whole bunch before I became aware of it. So I went back to the beginning, dude. So whenever I have time or if I ever have a rare moment that I'm actually alone in my own house, which is never happens, I turn on some old self mysteries. I love the whole thing. Robert Stack, I wish they would have made that man record every word in the English language. Like him, James Earl Jones, Morgan Freeman, you know, those are people that should be required. Like before you die, you've got to record every word. By the way, Morgan Freeman's amazing in The Lioness, if you haven't watched it. And I will watch The Lioness. That is a except for the lesbian scene, because I don't need a sex scene from anybody, straight or lesbian. The writing from Taylor Sheridan has been phenomenal, and I think he's a Martian. But the Unsolved Mysteries, Robert Stack, like when that spooky music kicks off and he, I can't even do his voice. I'm hooked. I'm in. So that is as close to true crime as I get, but I have been completely, when I can, I would binge the tar out of that. It's so good.
14: I think Robert Stack was the guy that inspired McGruff the Crime Dog, if I'm not mistaken, because.
0: Really?
14: Yeah. That show, like you said, was in the 80s, and I think shortly after that, McGruff the Crime Dog came out, and he had the long overcoat and the hat and spoke like Robert Stack. I think he was the inspiration.
0: That is fascinating. But that's a great, so I think I found it on Netflix. I think it's on Netflix. And I went back. The first episode was in 88. I went all the way back and I started watching it. And it's fascinating. It's just, you know, to watch all of, and one of my kids started watching it with me. It's pretty, like, pretty interesting. So anyway, that's, I just don't get into all that stuff. I don't get into all of it. There's something else. I will say this. So, and then I'm going to move on to back to meat and potatoes. So I did watch, the one show that I did watch was Ted Lasso, but then the last season was kind of like, still funny, but I could tell Jason Sudeikis was incorporating the fallout from his personal life as a plot line in the show. I don't want that drama. Like, I want to escape from drama, but I don't want it to be too heartwarming, because I can't stand that either. I don't like it. Like, if it's too heartwarming and then they cue the music and, oh, it's warm fuzzies, gag. I just am not into that, right? I just, you know, either be witty, violent, or scare me. That's it. I don't want anything else, right? I want nothing else. I want witty, violence, or action and horror. That's it. I don't need, like, you know, a Gilmore Girls type thing happening with the Ted Lasso. So anyway, the reason I bring it up is because the new season's out, but it's the girls team. So I'm going to say something horribly sexist. I just suddenly stopped caring about Ted Lasso. I don't think I can watch it because it's the women's team. Is that ignorant? I don't care. I'm not asking for anybody's approval, and I don't care if it's ignorant or not. I just am not into it, because I think men and women are different in comedy, and it's very, very hard to find a woman who has that ubiquitous everybody appeal that comes easier to male comedians than it does female comedians. Does that make sense? Yeah. There's not a lot of people who have it. Like, I think Gilda Radner, I think Erin Wexler is like the only female who's like in our generation or era that can do it. I've not seen anybody else that can. Because they're all like Amy Schumer. They're not funny. Women are just, it's hard for a woman to be funny. I mostly do not find women funny. But, like, you know, not everybody can be Shane Gillis, right? Just, I don't know. Am I harsh?
14: Yeah, we love Erin Wexler.
0: Yeah.
14: Think of
0: another female comedian that you like. I like Roseanne, obviously. Roseanne was an icon.
14: I would have to go back years. Like, anything recent? Outside of Erin Wexler, yeah. Maybe another name or two, but you'd have to go back.
0: Gilda Radner, Joan Rivers, Roseanne.
14: Yeah, you'd have to go back a while.
0: Who else? Oh my gosh, like, for real, who else? Who else? There's like nobody else.
14: There were cast members on, you know, old, like, Mad TV and Saturday Night Live and stuff like that. There were some really good female.
0: What's her name?
14: Actresses.
0: Who did Bridesmaids?
14: Melissa McCarthy?
0: No. But she started getting a little political. Kristen Wiig.
14: Oh, yeah, yeah, yeah.
0: She doesn't get annoyingly political. The moment you get political, especially if you're a chick, I just immediately, I'm out. I find you annoying now. You're the annoying chick at the bar. Nobody wants to talk to you. She was funny. That movie was hysterical. But other than that, I don't know. Anyway, long story long, I'm not going to watch the new season because I just can't. I'm not going to watch chicks. Is that ignorant? I don't care. You know what else contributed to that? All the drama with the WNBA. I'm done watching athletic bitch stuff. Done. So done. I don't even like Nikki Glaser, and she's from St. Louis. I just think, like, when you get too into the sex stuff, you're trying too hard. And it just seems real pick me. And I'm just like, everybody has a vagina. Nobody cares. Or, I mean, all women do, at least, if you can define it. Nobody cares. I'm not shocked by that anymore. I mean, we grew up in the era of reality television and with Cops. It's really hard. Anybody can be shocking, as we've seen. I watched a naked little person climb a light pole on a cop show one time with his Moons Over Miami hanging all over the riverfront. And it was in Miami. Saying. All right, we got a lot more on the way. We got Florida Man, God help us, as we move. The folks who help make the program possible, it's the people over at Burn a Gun. Except it's not a gun. You're like, okay, well, then what is it? Well, let me just explain. So they've got a bunch of different models of this thing, but I don't care about any of them except one, the CL. 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
25: Hey.
26: Hey, we're so excited for tonight. 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
25: Yeah, of course.
26: Do you have any pets?
25: Yes, we have a dog.
26: Great. 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
25: Nope, just a big old backyard.
26: 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Another question. Are there any unlocked guns in the home?
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1: It's his life mission to make bad decisions. It's time for Florida Man.
2: So this not super smart Freeport man, Florida man, decided that he was going to climb a tree while evading arrest during an armed confrontation with a deputy in Walton County yesterday. According to the Walton County Sheriff's Office, deputies were looking, they were working an off-duty detail, and they were confronted by a homeowner during a property dispute. The sheriff's office said the man arrived in a vehicle with a gun in his hand and began yelling at power company employees who were cutting trees in the right-of-way. The deputy gave the man several verbal commands to drop the weapon. According to sheriff's office, the guy refused at first and then eventually tossed it on the ground in front of his vehicle. And then he decided to climb a tree to get away from arrest. He was arrested. His name is Raymond McGlamory. That dude's 46. That's something. He was charged with aggravated assault on a law enforcement officer with a deadly weapon and one count of resisting without violence. So when they're telling you to drop it, you got to drop it, right? You can't. Now, this guy thought he was going to jump. Again, why do people do this? This Florida man tried to jump into a pond to evade arrest. He was going to swim away from the deputies who literally just walked to the other side of the pond and got him. Not the smartest person. I mean, not also because I literally just had two stories yesterday of gators trying to eat people who were fishing in just a little body of water. So deputies were searching for Anthony Candelario. They got a bolo for a vehicle involved in a traffic stop. They saw the vehicle. They spotted him getting out of it. And then he didn't stick around. He immediately took off running. And he decided to run into a pond. Now, the funny thing is that there's chopper footage because they had eyes on him in the air. And they located him from the air. And he ran towards a pond and tried to swim across the water. The problem is that deputies just walked around to the other side. And that's where they met him. So he was taken into custody without further incident. That is hysterical. So, I mean, first off, here's my question. We have an inordinate amount of headlines where these people who are fleeing jump into bodies of water. I know we have canines. Can you have K-gators? Just hear me out.
3: G-nines.
2: I'm saying a G9. Call the G9. And the guy in the pond's like, what? And it's literally the gator. The gator cop. That actually would be pretty amazing.
3: Stuff movies are made of.
2: I would watch that. Would you? I would totally watch a whole movie about I don't want to call it a canine gator. A G9. Right? Hang on for a second. Okay, I'm Googling something because I want to know. Oh, so K9, yes, it's for K9, letter K, number 9. So, yeah, we would have to have G9. Yeah, so G9.
3: Why not?
2: Gator 9, what's up? What's up, gators? I'm just saying, that would work. I don't know how well the gator would listen, but, you know, they train all kinds of animals in Hollywood, so we'll see.
3: Keep them hungry.
2: So, this story's funny. A Florida man threw thousands of dollars from Hoosier banks. Okay, you have to understand, Kane and I are from Missouri. I know Indianans call themselves Hoosiers. In Missouri, Hoosier is synonymous with like redneck or hillbilly, which are also slightly different, but you know what I mean. It's like basically one of those terms. So when I hear the term Hoosier banks, I'm thinking of banks where they're like, you know, Hatfield McCoy people that are working there. Got to tell you. So they had this guy out of Newport, Florida. He's going to be behind bars for 6 years now. Farigno is his name. He withdrew thousands of dollars from Hoosier banks using fake IDs, and he done got caught. Now he's in the pokey, but I can't get around the Hoosier banks. It's funny. Stick with us. Third hour on the way.
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0: killed his parents. They're now alleging he concealed his purpose and waited for the opportunity to attack. That's a special circumstance that could justify seeking the death penalty.
1: Nick Reiner entered a not guilty plea. A jalapeno recall is growing. Whole Foods is recalling select salsas, guacamole, pico, and prepared food products in 12 states in connection with co-citrus salmonella cases. New York's Museum of Modern Art will honor Academy Award-winning director Steven Spielberg at the 2026 film benefit presented by Chanel in November. Dave Packer, ABC News.
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5: Are you tired of catering to idiocy? 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
5: Welcome back to the program. Top of this third hour with you, Dana Lash. And if you missed anything from the previous two, you can go get the podcast. You can also find us YouTube, Facebook, and over at Substack, Chapter and Verse. Yesterday, I talked about this weird story. And the reason I'm bringing it up right now is because I have another thought to this. I was thinking about this. Like yesterday, I was sitting writing a piece on this and working on some other stuff for the show today. And I couldn't get this other part of the story out of my head. So if you missed it, the story came out yesterday that Rama Duwaje, who is the overhyped wife of New York City Mayor Zohran Mamdani, she personally demanded a taxpayer-funded security detail of NYPD officers to accompany her to Lebanon and Syria next month on a personal trip. Now, she's taken a handful of personal trips already this year. This girl goes on vacation more than anybody. I haven't had a vacation. When I'm not here, I'm working. When I'm not on air with you, I'm working. This chick travels and goes on personal trips more than anybody I know. She went on one of her last ones. Well, she was in Spain on a retreat, an Islamic retreat. Oh, sorry, quote unquote Palestinian retreat, whatever the hell that is. And she was in India getting, you know, inspired by her for her art. And her art consists mostly of drawing pictures of herself. And it's weird. It's not very talented. Anyway, she demanded a taxpayer-funded security detail to accompany her to Lebanon and Syria. Now, keep in mind that the U.S. State Department has classified Lebanon and Syria as level 4, do not travel. They both had that advisory. And it was Zohran Mamdani's spokesperson, Dora Pekis, who said, quote, "Upon the strong recommendation of the NYPD, the First Lady's security detail will be joining her when she travels to visit family in Syria and Lebanon." Now, the NYPD was entirely blindsided by this. And they said, hail no, H-A-I-L. They actually came out, what, like an hour after that press conference by Mamdani's spokesperson? They came out and said, we never said this. They were like, we literally never said this. We never strongly recommended that she take our officers with her on an overseas international personal trip. And in fact, their spokesperson said, quote, yesterday, the NYPD does not send officers to countries with level four travel advisories for discretionary reasons not linked to investigative work. It's not official business. It's not doing anything for the city. And they said, no. By the way, why in the hell would she need it? Because Mamdani described her previously as a private person. So why would private person Rama Duaj demand taxpayer-funded security for a personal trip? Right? That's the big question. Now, remember, there was a big deal about calling her a private person after she faced calls of accountability for literally memorializing terrorists online. She promoted and posted and boosted Hamas and Hezbollah propaganda. I told you yesterday, the Washington Free Beacon has tons of reporting on this. Like, she literally celebrated plane hijackers, suicide bombers, child killers, actual child killers, their organizations, and other quote-unquote Palestinian quote-unquote martyrs and their associated groups. Remember, she had liked all these posts celebrating October 7th. She liked posts that labeled irrefutably documented and proven rapes on October 7th as a quote hoax. And she and her husband hosted a well-known Hamas sympathizer at Gracie Mansion. And this was, I mean, that's, I'm not even getting into everything else on the list. She worked with like this genocide supporting quote unquote Palestinian artists and all kinds of stuff. I mean, there's like so much there. But my whole point in sharing that is that when Zohra Mamdani was asked about it and was asked about accountability, he dodged and said, well, she's a private person. His direct quote was, she's a private person who has held no formal position on my campaign or in my city hall, end quote. So that was that. Like, don't expect anything else because he never offered anything up after that. So why is Ms. Defund the Police private person terrorist good then entitled to taxpayer-funded NYPD details? She's not. And over at Substack, I included a bunch of posts where Zohra Mamdani was literally calling to defund the NYPD, the same NYPD that his wife demanded accompany her overseas. Now, here's the thing. Two things on this. I don't even know why she would have needed a security detail in Lebanon and Syria. Anyway, she loves Hezbollah. She's like celebrated their hijackers. So I don't even know. Like, she's a reliable stateside cheerleader for terror bloodshed. So they like her. She's an ally. But here's the thing. And this is why I'm bringing this up today, because I discussed it yesterday. Why ask the NYPD? What possibly could the NYPD do in Lebanon? I mean, what training does the NYPD have specifically for threats in that theater of operation? Right? I mean, her family is there. They are wealthy. She comes from a wealthy family. Why don't they hire a private, don't they have hire private contractors, a private detail? Why doesn't Zohra Mamdani, his family's rich as all get out. They literally have a mansion slash compound in Uganda where he got married, and they had tons of security there. Remember, we had all kinds of photos of all the armed security that Zohra Mamdani had. Why can't his family provide that detail for his wife? Multiple sources have said she personally demanded NYPD. Why? Now, I did some research on this. There has never, ever been, ever, for a number of international reasons, legal reasons, all of it, there has never been a locally elected official that has traveled overseas on a personal trip with taxpayer-funded city security, ever, for obvious reasons. Number one, not for personal trips, right? Number two, the legality of it is insane. What authority would NYPD have in Lebanon, in Syria? What would they even know what to look for? They don't even know the language. They wouldn't even know if you're a security detail, part of your job as a security detail is be familiar with the area. You have to do advance work. So it's not just as simple as them like traveling with her. You have to do advance work. Security details go in advance. They go in advance. They make sure everything's cool. And usually one or two details, depending on how big your detail is, wait for you there. Or if you don't have it that big, they go back and then they collect you. And you're the principal, so you come back with them. So this is something, this isn't just them going over there with her for a couple of weeks. This is like they have to go over there earlier. They would have to go. And I'm sorry, but she's not that damn important. She really isn't. She seems like Meghan Markle. She doesn't even work, for crying out loud. She doesn't work. She just wants, she's a welfare queen. She's a glorified Jordanian welfare, or sorry, Lebanese welfare queen. That's it. So I don't even know why they would ask NYPD. That just doesn't happen. When you have municipal officials travel, and now if you're traveling in an official capacity and you're going for a work trip, it's a trade mission, or a foreign government invited you, that is all handled through a diplomatic channel. I've never been overseas on behalf of a foreign government, so I've never worked with a diplomatic channel. But if you're an elected official and you're going overseas and it is a work trip, there is a formal diplomatic process through which you go. And that is also the process that enables you to have security if it's deemed necessary for when you're there. And this also goes through the U.S. Department of State. It also is filtered through them. And then there's like, if it's a high risk area, they have what they call a diplomatic security service. And so if you're going into a high risk area, or if it's a high profile visit, and again, it's related to your elected office, the embassy has like regional security, and then they work with this diplomatic security service that can monitor the official's safety. But even then, they're not like a full time detail. She wanted that. A full time detail means they're with you everywhere. They even check the bathroom before you go in. That's what she wanted. That's not even what that does through the diplomatic security service. So typically you have a private security firm that you would contract to go over. So when I went and I was in Israel, with a Christian group, they contracted a private security firm that is licensed and can operate in that area, in that country. You can't bring in a detail like that. You can't, you know, I'm not a diplomat and I'm not, you know, a government person, and I'm not working with government, so I don't qualify for any of the diplomatic stuff. So you have, and that's easy to do. You don't even have to work through the State Department to do that. So why didn't they do it? Now, if you're asking me, and I'm telling you, I feel like this was an attempt at a stunt that backfired on them. That's what I'm kind of, and there's another aspect to this that I'm going to get to in a moment. But it feels like this was a stunt that backfired. Like they were going to have NYPD, even though there's never been ever a local or municipal elected official that went overseas for a personal trip and had taxpayer funded security like that. There's never been that. It makes me feel like they were trying to use this as a stunt to stunt on NYPD. But also, here's something else. She's apparently going to be over there the same week that Netanyahu's scheduled to be in New York. Now, I don't know how many officers you need with NYPD, but was there going to be something, like, can you imagine you take NYPD over there? Oh, then you're going to stage an international incident while Netanyahu is in New York. I mean, I don't know. That's what I'm saying. I find it really, really weird. I also don't think that they anticipated that the NYPD was going to hit back as hard and as fast as they did. They did not allow that narrative to get legs. They were on it. They were like, hell no, this does not happen. And they're right to say that. That never happens. NYPD would never say, well, we recommend she take us. That is ignorant. His office lied. And now he's got egg all over his face because he got caught lying. So you have the terrorist sympathizer anchor babies that were caught lying, I think, because they were trying to set up NYPD for a stunt. The same week that apparently Netanyahu is going to be in New York. I think they were trying to set up a stunt. Have her over there. Have NYPD. I mean, it is just bizarre. And I was thinking about that after I got off air. I'm like, that is still sticking with me. Why would they have NYPD? That is not the standard operating procedure for anything like this. And the fact that they made it clear, and by the way, when they said sources, this came from her channels. His spokesperson verbatim said that NYPD demanded it. And within the hour, NYPD was like, the hell are you talking about? That is never, A, that's not even legal. It's not even logical. And it's there's no precedent for it. What are you talking about? So I'm just saying, I think that they thwarted a stunt and it backfired on the Mamdanis. And now they got egg on their face. So that brings me to ask, well, what else do they got planned? Because usually if there's one stunt planned, there's usually another. So that's why that stuck out to me. And I thought about that all day yesterday after I got off air. And then I started looking into the history. I mean, I went all the way back to like the beginning of the founding of this nation. This has never this would have been the first time that this happened in history where you had city police go. So that tells you something. And the fact that his spokesperson went out and so like valiantly, like so confidently said that they demanded this, knowing full well that they didn't. So, by the way, Mamdani said, oh, it was a miscommunication. No, it wasn't. You lied because you were trying to pull a stunt on NYPD. They were setting them up for something. I guarantee it. They were setting them up for something. What? We got a lot more on the way as we move. Our partners that help bring you the program. 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
17: And now, all of the news you would probably miss. It's time for Dana's Quick Five.
5: So the California government is now offering $600 payouts to millions of drivers if they make a parking change. What? That sounds kind of weird. They describe it as a major parking change. They're trying to get people to cut back on their driving for 5 weeks at a time and use public transportation. It's the one car challenge. So that doesn't sound like parking, you dipwits. It sounds like driving change, not parking change. How did this work? Don't understand. So they're saying use public transportation. I would rather not get $600 to not ride public transport because most cities run it horribly. It's, you know, it's awful. I think I've had okay times and I've had to ride trains to New York and DC before and in and around DC. I've had to ride the train many times before. It's not horrible, but no, hell no. And besides, in a lot of these areas, I mean, no, but you have to work around their schedule. You have to work around public transport schedule. So no, they said 2,000 households can be eligible to participate. You have to be 21 years old or, oh, and here's the other thing. You have to use the Go Karma app to document your travel and vehicle mileage during the program. So you have to be spied on. That doesn't sound any fun. Should letting children play alone outside be considered a crime? No. And anyone who suggests that it should be locked up and yeeted off a bridge. Thank you. I'm done with this. I'm so tired of this. We played outside all the time as kids in the 80s and 90s. That was like all the time. So now everybody, I don't know. We have a lot more on the way. I will short this segment with you because I went so on the other, so I'll make it up to you. Stick with us. The fight for America's freedom is happening right now in our courts, and the decisions made today will help shape the country we leave to the next generation. That's why I want to tell you about Alliance Defending Freedom. Alliance Defending Freedom is leading the fight for free speech, religious liberty, parental rights, the sanctity of life, and the truth that men and women are biologically different. They helped win major legal victories, including helping overturn Roe v. Wade and securing a landmark free speech victory at the Supreme Court. But the fight isn't over. Right now, ADF is defending women's sports rights and standing up for our constitutional freedoms, but they can't do it without patriots like you. 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
1: ABC News, I'm Dave Packer. Two search and rescue teams activated by the U.S. State Department have now been deployed to Colombia. Rescue operations continuing after Monday's deadly quake. This is the death toll surges past 250. An investigation after an Army helicopter crashed in Salado, Texas, Wednesday near Fort Hood. Cliff Coleman with the Bell County Sheriff's Office.
20: This was an Apache helicopter and two souls were on board. They were pronounced deceased.
1: Severe weather hammering the West and the Midwest. Indiana Governor Mike Braun is prepared to issue an emergency declaration statewide east of Indianapolis. Swift water teams rescued more than a dozen people. A federal lawsuit filed Wednesday accusing the Trump administration of violating the First Amendment by selling special advance access to Truth Social posts before they go public. Powerball says the eighth largest jackpot ever has been won in Illinois. Single tickets sold and the state matched all six numbers drawn Wednesday. This is ABC News.
21: Hi, I'm Kristen Bell. As a mom, I want my kids to have full bellies, big dreams, and all the energy in the world to chase them. That is what I want for all kids. But right now, millions of kids in America are living with hunger. That means too many children are going without the meals they need to thrive. And that's just not okay. But the good news is this is a problem that we can all solve. 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
8: Welcome back to the program, ladies and gentlemen. It's yours truly, Dana Lasher, at the bottom of this third hour. Okay, so we talk a little bit about the election. I'm not getting into every Democrat primary. We're not going to do all that. We talked a little bit about the elections that were last night. Of course, you had Francesca Hong, who didn't go very far. Right, that's, you know, and still how it's not that socialists are losing. It's just Democrats have given up. One other quick thing. So I saw this from the Transportation Secretary, Sean Duffy, said that they're launching a new campaign to recruit video gamers as air traffic controllers, and they want to supercharge the entire hiring process to get the best and brightest. And they said so far they've had historic results. 94% of their hiring goal was met, fastest time ever in the history to reach that target. Over 2,000 hired, the most in a single year, and 2,000 of the best and brightest candidates in the pipeline, reaching the academy quicker than any class before them. I love this. I could do this. I love this idea. Yeah. Love it. Also, just make sure that they know that they just can't respawn like planes and people. Okay, doesn't work like that. You know, there's no other spawn point. It's just one go, right? Just saying. So that's awesome. That's like a really cool thing to see. So do you remember this? I went and I found this. It's a Far Side cartoon. I remember this when I was a kid. And it's like these parents, you know, Gary Larson, who does Far Side. So this is back in like 05. And it has these parents watching their kids sitting in front of one of those old floor TVs playing a game. And in their thought bubble, it's a picture of a want ad, and it want ads, and it says Nintendo experts needed, $50,000 salary bonus, or looking for good Mario Brothers player, or can you save the princess? We need skilled men and women, $75,000 plus retirement. And this is the one I'm talking about right here. And like, do you know a Nintendo expert? Please read him or her this ad and all this other stuff. And it's like, oh my gosh, Sean Duffy just made this a reality. Yep. This is no longer just a comic for Far Side. It's reality because now you can be an air traffic controller. That's so cool. So yeah, I thought that was hysterical. Oh, dreams do come true. Okay. Are you guys ready for something nuts? What was that?
9: I'm bracing myself.
8: Okay. So, if you follow me on X, you've seen this video. I've tweeted it out, so you've seen it. This, how do I describe it? It is a video of this insane woman. It started as a traffic stop, right? Now, what happens with a traffic stop? What do you not do during a traffic stop? Okay. One thing that you don't do is get out of the car as the officer is approaching you. And why is that? Well, for a number of reasons. It's to keep you safe, to keep the officer safe, because actually the most dangerous types of interactions, and we've talked about this a million times on the show, for police are these traffic stops. That's when the chance of the officer getting hurt or getting shot and killed increases dramatically. So the cop pulls this chick over because she's speeding, and it could have been just a simple speeding ticket. Maybe not even. Maybe he wouldn't have even cited her. But she immediately decides her best response is to be crazy. Now, there's something I want you to watch in this. First off, she's nuts. I don't think that she's actually crazy. I think she's this entitled bee who's just having, I think she's a tantrum. She's having a tantrum. I'm going to be honest. I don't think all the people saying that they have mental illness have mental illness. I think a lot of them are just bitches. I really do, who are just having absolute tantrums, and they refuse to deal with cause and effect in society. Now, I'm not saying for people who have listening comprehension that I don't believe that there isn't mental illness. I do. But do I think that as many people are mentally ill as claimed? No. And I don't think this chick is either. I think that she is indulgent and entitled and self-obsessed, and she's just a brat who was never taught how to manage her feelings, apparently, or she was coddled and given everything and never expected to manage anything. You don't act like this. I mean, she knows the consequences, but she thinks that because all these people have been filming all of these encounters now and all this stuff with ICE and being able to ignore that, because there's no, like, you don't see a serious effect, she thinks that she doesn't have to follow the law. So that's the first thing. The second thing, I want you to really appreciate the calm demeanor and the kindness that every single one of the professionals that you see in this video, the kindness with which they treat this woman. They are kind. They don't yell at her. They don't raise their voice to her. They're not even rough with her physically. I would have hauled off and knocked her damn teeth out of her head all, like, within 5 seconds. Oh, you're out of the car? Pop. You're done. They are so, they take a lot. And I just want that to be appreciated. This is cut 16. Go ahead.
9: In the car. Stay in the car.
10: Oh, I'm sorry. I don't have time for this.
9: No, you're staying in the car.
10: No, I simply don't have time.
9: Stay in the car. Stay in the car.
10: Can I help you, sir?
9: Stay in the car. You're getting pulled over.
10: Thank you.
8: She thinks she's going
9: to... Let me know the unit. Stay in the car.
10: I need to go.
9: No. I need to see your license, registration, proof of insurance.
10: I can't do that.
9: You're going to be placed under arrest.
10: That's fine.
9: Okay.
10: No, don't touch me. Don't touch me. I'll put my hands anywhere. Just stop touching me.
9: Hands behind your back.
10: Stop touching me.
9: Hands behind your back.
10: Stop touching me.
9: Turn around. Hands
10: stop touching
9: back.
10: Me, and I will put my
9: turn
10: hands
9: around.
10: Behind my back. If you stop touching me, I will
9: turn
10: put my
9: around.
10: Hands.
9: Hands behind your back.
10: Okay,
9: you're going to be placed under arrest. Turn around. Hands behind your back.
10: Please stop touching
9: you're
10: me.
9: You're going. You're placed under arrest.
8: Five
9: instruction.
8: Orders.
9: Hands behind your back.
10: Of what? Justice.
9: Yes.
10: This is justice.
9: Yes.
10: I have somewhere to be, man.
9: Hands behind your back.
8: So does he.
10: No.
11: The officer calls for backup as the suspect refuses
8: this
11: to cooperate with
8: this
11: any
8: is
11: of
8: like
11: his
8: Arrested
11: instructions.
8: Development. Duh, we know this, dummy.
9: Turn around, hands behind your back. Please, do not do this.
10: I'm not doing that.
8: You see how these black listeners think they can get away with all this stuff?
10: Cops, they beat the shit out of me.
8: No one believes you.
9: We're not looking to do that.
8: But I can see why.
10: I see you.
9: Placing you under arrest.
10: What?
9: Turn around.
10: What did
9: put
10: I do?
9: Your hands behind
10: what
9: your back.
10: What did I do?
9: You're,
10: what did
9: you're
10: I
9: being,
10: do?
9: You're placed under arrest.
10: Why?
9: For obstruction.
10: Of what?
9: Motor vehicle stop.
10: A motor
9: you're
10: vehicle
9: looking
10: stop.
9: To leave. Turn around, hands behind your
10: I'm
9: back.
10: Looking to, yeah, I'm looking
9: turn
10: to leave
9: around.
10: This situation.
8: Well, tough. You should have complied and would have gotten in it. You would have already been done. Been done
10: can
8: and out.
10: Take me to the hospital?
8: He seems really nice. Like
9: you're
8: he would have probably
9: down,
8: just not even
10: right now. Take me to the hospital. Right now.
8: Oh, please, like, tell, you gotta fast forward.
10: They probably missed me.
9: Stop.
8: Look, she gets crazier. Can you fast forward it to where she's screaming at them in the car?
12: I don't know if they got the full video. Hang on.
8: Can we? Because I just want when she's in the car and then when they get her to the hospital, because she demanded to be taken to the hospital for no other reason than she's just. I know it was a 9-minute video. She didn't. She doesn't, just like, well, I know Steve's like, dear heavens. Was it 9 minutes?
12: Yes.
8: Was it really?
12: Yes.
8: Because I watched the whole thing and it didn't feel like 9 minutes. Yeah. Maybe because I was trying to envision all the ways I took her out.
12: Yeah, it's action-packed.
8: Okay, Holly. He calls a female officer in to deal with her. Because she's like, I don't need to touch me. And then she makes up some BS about, no, the last man that touched. I'm like, I don't believe you. I don't believe you because it seems situational. If you first off, people don't sit here and put themselves in positions like this. Yeah, so here she is putting her in the car. He's putting her in the car so nice.
10: I love it when men touch me when I ask them not to.
8: Oh, my gosh, shut up.
10: Doesn't bring up any bad memories.
8: Oh, shut up. You're so stupid. This is so stupid.
10: Please, take me to the hospital. Okay. If I scream more, will you... Take me?
8: Oh,
10: now!
8: Oh my gosh.
10: I don't know!
8: I'd have hit her.
10: What about now?
8: This is just her having a tantrum.
10: You're upset.
8: Okay, so now if you want to, I won't make this. Like the lady officer's trying to like shove her in the car. I would have thrown that bitch in the back of the car like a sack of potatoes. I would not. Oh my gosh. I could not do what police do. God love you, police, because I would literally be on the news for being the worst cop. Oh my gosh. I'm not even playing with you. Here she is in the hospital.
10: Look at all these women. How about the full peanut gallery? Why don't we get the whole

0: Oh, it's crazy. Now they're poor nurses.
1: No, don't change. How about you just lay here and do nothing?
0: The nurses. I feel so bad for the nurses.
1: Can I speak to the doctor yet?
2: Yeah, you want to? I'll put her in there.
3: Yep.
0: She's trying to get out of the bed. That's how you get restrained.
1: Get away from me.
0: You're going to get restrained now because you're stupid. She clearly wants to be in the situation because she's not doing anything to get herself peacefully out of the situation. I don't think she's crazy at all. At all. I don't think she's crazy at all. I think she's just up and she's having a tantrum because she got in trouble. Right?
3: Yeah.
0: That's it. If she would have been like, oh, officer, why am I pulled over? At worst, she would have gotten a ticket. It's probably something she could beat in traffic court. But the guy's so nice. If I'm being honest, I don't think he would have cited her. I don't know if he would have. But she immediately decided to choose none of the above and go straight to crazy. And I mean, like, crazy, like, tantrum crazy, irresponsible female adult crazy. I don't think she's anything else but that. But how nice is everyone there? Even at the very end of the video when they're putting these restraints on her because she keeps trying to kick everybody and get out of the bed. How nice is everybody? One of the officers that's dealing with her is a big dude. Did you see that dude, Kane?
3: Oh, yeah.
0: What was he? Maybe. I think he was like 6'4", probably 250.
3: Yeah, that's what I'm saying.
0: Easy. And he's sitting there. He looks at the camera one time, like in a very Arrested Development kind of natural camera cut. And he looks at the camera like, are you getting this chick? Are you getting this chick? He's a big dude. And he's undoing the Velcro of the restraint that's a cushioned restraint because she keeps trying to climb and flip out of the bed and all this other stuff. She's screaming the entire time. So, like, also the medical professionals. I couldn't do that. The Lord has not given me patience. I do not have that virtue. I do not. I mean, if I want something, I want it now. I'll make my decisions. It doesn't take me long to come to a decision. I know exactly how I want to deal with it. And when I see stuff like that, well, then Kane, just go ahead and say that again.
4: Make chloroform great again.
0: Yeah, you know.
3: That's what we need.
0: Sidebar, does it work as quickly as it does in the movies? I don't want to try it out on anybody, but I've always wondered.
3: Yeah.
0: I'm not saying that I have any.
3: I don't know if it does or not, but it seems like it would.
0: I know, right? You just wondering. I mean, they could have done that immediately. Oh, man, I would have taped this chick's mouth shut and immediately sedated her.
3: Yeah.
0: I don't care if it's against her will. And then I would have just kept her tethered to the bed and put a curtain around her and not gone back except to maybe give her a drink of water and sedate her again. That's it. I'm just no, no, and no. But how many times do you think they got to deal with something like this a week?
3: That was enough.
0: That's enough to last a lifetime. You guys only watch like a minute of it and you're all like, oh, my gosh, Dana. But think about how often they have to deal with this. Lorraine made the point that, you know, these cameras totally backfired, for instance, on BLM and all this other stuff. But I think it's all these progressive chicks, and you know she's a progressive. Oh, you know she is. You can tell by the stuff she was saying to the cop and all this other stuff. You know she was. So all these progressive chicks, they're all like those chonks that tried to run over the ice guy. Up in Wisconsin?
3: Yeah.
0: They're all like that. Like, they feel like they're entitled. They're entitled because we were told by the feminist cottage industry that we're special and we can disregard everything. We don't have to follow law. That's how they all operate. I don't think that they got to follow any rules, any laws. It's not applicable to them because me too or something. I don't know. This guy's just trying to do his job and keep people safe and keeping this chick from, like, ramming into people while she's speeding. And could you see, that was a residential area they were in. So I'm sure for her to get pulled over, she's probably going pretty much over the speed limit. And, I mean, you can see that was like a subdivision that she was in. So there's like stop signs and bus stops and things like that, right? I don't know. I'm just saying that just seemed kudos to those cops and the medical professionals because I would have drowned ass in the next body of water that I drove past. I'm not even kidding. All right. We got more on the way. As we move, this is why Dana is not a police officer. Just, I would be beating everybody. Our partners that bring you the, there's no good way to segue out of this. It's Super Beats. Just take it for crying out loud. Two chews. They taste like candy. It's going to help your healthy blood flow, which supports your heart health, your healthy blood pressure, your circulation, your daily energy.

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8: When I was diagnosed with Hodgkin lymphoma, I had so many questions. 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
4: Welcome back to the program. We're finishing out this third hour, and we got some bits of audio to share, and then also this story that I wanted to get into. I'm going to save this for tomorrow. It's from the Washington Free Beacon. Abdul al-Sayed, I don't know if people realize that he has been buddying up to the Nation of Islam. And in fact, they were present at his election night party. That's kind of a big deal, I think, right?
5: And also not surprising.
4: And yes, simultaneously a big deal and also not at all surprising that that. So it used to be that people would run away from those associations, and now they really don't feel like they have to anymore. If you notice, they don't feel like they have to run away from any of these associations because they don't think that there's anything wrong with it, and they think that they're going to be able to actually sell it. So that's, I mean, so something. And also, another quick thing. Apparently, so you have the Silencer Shop and several other entities, including Gun Owners of America. They've notified the ATF and DOJ of their intent to transfer suppressors tonight without complying with the enjoined requirements of the NFA. So that's something else to kind of keep. Suppressors are, it's so weird because all the times that the left wants us to be like Europe, and then they have suppressors in Europe, it's considered like bad. It's considered trash. You're trashy if you go hunting and you don't use a suppressor. And then when you have people who hunt in Britain and they come over here and they're like, what? It is a thing. So
6: yeah, how dare you help your hearing?
4: How dare you? What? So that's something else to keep an eye on as well. And then also tomorrow, Zohreh Mamdani continues his war on Amazon. He loved the idea of government-run grocery stores using private contractors, but he doesn't like Amazon doing it. I know. All right, so today in Stupidity, Kane.
6: We know the entirety of the left is a performative political organization. And with more performance, here's Jasmine Crockett in a new black scent. Listen to this. I've never heard her talk like this. Listen.
7: Yeah. Feeding kids, allegedly. Let me put the allegedly on there, y'all. I mean, like, there's a lot going on, like, putting water on. He was doing a lot. I'm just saying, like, there's a lot of nonsense that's popping off.
6: Do you know what she...
4: This is a girl who grew up richer than me in the richest neighborhood in St. Louis, and she went to the toniest private school that is as expensive as Ivy League in St. Louis.
6: And 5 years ago...
4: She was a socialite.
6: Didn't sound a thing like this
4: Exactly. She's trying to appropriate, like, urban culture. So, that does it for us today, folks. You can find us on the podcast, YouTube, Facebook, like, and subscribe, Substack, Chart, and Verse. Make sure you go sign up there. I'll be back with you tomorrow.
8: My name is Erica, and my son, Kaysen, is a patient at Shriners Children. My oldest called me and said, Kaysen got burnt. I said, how bad is it? He wouldn't answer me. Before we could see Kaysen, the trauma doctor came in and said he needs to go to Shriners.
9: To survive a burn injury and to return to life unafraid and full of joy and be who you're supposed to be is what we strive to deliver to our patients. His injury was a big injury, and I think a testament to the care that we provide. He's fully functional. He's riding his dirt bike, doing all of the things that you would want him to do. I can't think of another system that has the impact on pediatric patients that Shriners Children's does.
10: I wouldn't do anything else.
11: We're just so thankful that Kaysen is still here, because things can change in the blink of an eye.
8: Go online right now to loveshriners.org.
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12: 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I'm Dave Packer. Two people are dead

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0: toxins in local rivers, and I called their executives to say stop, but I never got through to anyone except secretary after secretary. 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So I organized a huge protest, and we actually got the company shut down. 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

0: through the administration at the time, joint edict from the Department of Justice and Department of Education. And they even, in that joint edict, stated, this is our interpretation of Title IX, that if a student walks into the office of that school and says, I'm now a girl, you have to, and this is going to be my name. They don't have to have a legal name change. They don't have to have their parents involved. They don't have to have a doctor involved. And if they're playing sports on the girls' team, you can't make, when they travel, you can't make separate accommodations for them. That's how, I mean, in one day, blasted the doors open. So for Rahm Emanuel, now, at that time, he was not, he was no longer chief of staff. He moved on to be the king of Chicago. But he was part of the building of all of this. Now, you could argue, and I don't know. I wasn't there. I wasn't in on the meeting. I don't know what's in his mind. He's never stated. Maybe that's why he left Barack Obama. Maybe that's why he decided to go somewhere else. You know, a less radical job like mayor of Chicago. And I don't know. Maybe he had a difference with Barack Obama's direction. I can't tell you. But he was part of building it. At one point, they're part of building it. We have said this over and over and over again. And, man, all right, another example, Van Jones. Now, Van Jones may have had the way he talks now, may have had some kind of, I don't know,
1: epiphany?
0: Epiphany event in his life that changed his mind and direction. I can't tell you. I'd have to ask him, or he would have to tell you. But again, they're all part of where the party is now because they helped to build this. They knew it was headed here. And now they're complaining that it's here.
1: Yeah. And they were the creators of the insanity.
0: Exactly.
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9: Thanks for spending time with us. Most flyers know to empty their water bottles because liquids over 3.4 ounces are prohibited on carry-on luggage, and that weapon-like or hazardous items are likely going to get flagged. But did you know that having prohibited items in your luggage can result in a massive fine? When an item is flagged, even if technically permitted, your suitcase may have to go through additional screening. And if a prohibited item is found, you can face fines of up to $17,000 per violation. Here are some items that are banned by TSA that may be surprising. Cordless curling irons, those are banned in checked luggage. Bowling balls, banned in carry-ons, perhaps not surprisingly. Cast iron cookware, banned in carry-ons. Corkscrews with a blade, also banned in carry-ons. Also, electronic cigarettes and vaping devices, no good in checked luggage. Samsung Galaxy Note 7 phones, banned in carry-ons and checked luggage. Screwdrivers longer than 7 inches, banned in carry-ons. And snow globes, banned in carry-ons, of course, if containing over 3.4 ounces of liquid. 8 minutes now in front of the hour on This Morning. Once again, here's Nicole Murray.
10: And now, the three big things you need to know. Number one.
11: President Trump posted on Truth Social that the U.S. has total control over the Strait of Hormuz, a claim Iran has disputed. And that comes as ships are hesitant to pass through the waterway. Trump added that, quote, "I think we will keep it" in yesterday's post. Meanwhile, Reuters reports that a credible missile threat amid tensions with Iran is what led to President Trump secretly switching airplanes during a trip to Turkey last month.
10: Number two.
11: Two soldiers who were on a military helicopter have been killed when it crashed in Salado, Texas. Bell County Sheriff's Office spokesperson Cliff Coleman said no other injuries or damage was reported from yesterday's crash.
12: It was crashed into a field. You could tell it was a violent crash.
10: Number three.
11: Officials say an Acton, Massachusetts teen accused of killing his mother and younger brother earlier this week was using ChatGPT to create fantasy stories about murdering his family. District Attorney Marianne Ryan.
13: This is an unspeakable tragedy. It is an incredibly dark day.
11: 17-year-old Arjun Aravind is being charged with murder. Minnesota police say a man who co-owned an in-home daycare center with his spouse in Hopkins is believed to have killed his wife and their daughter before taking his own life while other children were at the home. The two victims, a 41-year-old woman and a 7-year-old girl, were fatally stabbed in a basement, while the 41-year-old male suspect was found dead of a self-inflicted gunshot wound. And the advisories regarding produce just keep coming. Whole Foods says it is recalling select products from its produce and prepared foods departments that contain jalapenos due to a potential salmonella contamination. The affected foods were sourced from Coast Citrus distributors. The FDA and CDC said they are investigating the flare-up that has sickened more than 300 people across 27 states. A Riley's Organic survey finds that 52% of people admit to kissing their dog more than their partner.
14: Oh, how about that? Well, that would definitely be the case in your place.
11: Oh, absolutely. Yeah, she's just so cute. What about in your place? I know you guys have a few dogs and Kelly.
14: So we got three dogs, so I don't know that I necessarily kiss the dogs more than I kiss Kelly, but I do at times find myself at least scratching behind Kelly's ears. Like it's... You know, it's the thing I do with the dog sometimes.
11: Yeah, whatever works, I guess.
14: She likes it. 6 minutes now in front of the hour.
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3: It's 6 o'clock at KTSA San Antonio. I'm Christian Blood. One of three suspects arrested after a fatal shooting early Monday morning on the northeast side is now charged with murder. Bexar County Sheriff Javier Salazar announced the charge at a Wednesday press conference. He says 58-year-old Martin Sanchez fired at least 10 rounds into a car because he thought he was being followed. Andrew Locke was one of four people in the car that was shot at. He was killed at the scene. His mother was injured. There were two other suspects facing charges in the case. We have more on this developing story on the front page at KTSA.com. A prominent San Antonio attorney facing multiple charges. They include human trafficking and solicitation of prostitution. Here's KTSA's Stacey Keene.
4: State police arrested Neil Kalfas at his downtown law office yesterday. Kalfas reportedly coerced a woman to have sex with him by promising to provide legal help for her jailed brother. Investigators say he didn't provide the legal representation that he had promised, and he also reportedly offered to pay a woman a fee for sex. Stacey Keene, KTSA News.
3: Both military and civilian investigators on the scene of a deadly helicopter crash north of Austin Wednesday.
5: The Apache attack helicopter was carrying two soldiers, both of whom were killed when the aircraft went down southeast of Fort Hood, where the Apache and the crew were based. It also sparked a wildfire that forced the evacuation of several homes and has burned about 155 acres of pasture and brushland.
3: That's correspondent Jim Ryan. Two crew members aboard the chopper were killed in the crash. Over 100,000 kids in Texas face longer waits for state child care help as officials freeze up scholarship spots.
6: The Texas Workforce Commission voted to slash its child care assistance program by nearly 14,000 daily seats into next year. Officials say surging daycare tuition and vanishing federal aid took over a $100 million emergency boost approved by the state just last year. Under new rules, local boards across every region will stop refilling spots as kids leave the program, leaving families stranded on wait lists over the next year and a half. John Cruz, KTSA News.
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4: Good morning. This road work on 35 southbound Randolph on down to 410. Now a 40-minute commute. It's got the roadway reduced to one lane, and it's got you slow from right around Olympia Parkway. 35 northbound Wheatner. That road work has you a bit slow starting right around Waltham. 1604 northbound I-10 to 35. That's a 10-12-minute ride. And I-10 eastbound Loop 410 to 1604, 5-6 minutes. I'm Debbie Alcocer, KTSA Time Saver Traffic.
5: Triple-digit heat again today with mostly sunny skies. It'll be breezy this afternoon, the high up to 100. Windy this evening, partly cloudy and humid tonight. The low 79 along the Riverwalk and 74 in the Hill Country. For Friday, clouds and sun, a steady afternoon breeze, the high 95. I'm meteorologist Jason Caterina with your KTSA Stevens Roofing AccuWeather forecast.
3: Right now, 78 degrees at San Antonio's Severe Weather Station. I'm Christian Blood. 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

0: ever to serve in the position as White House spokesperson, Caroline Leavitt, or as I call her, Sweet Caroline,
1: yes,
0: is leaving. She says it's for family reasons. I got some other thoughts on that I'll share in just a couple of minutes. She's going to become a full-time mama, but also an advisor to President Trump. Look, she is to be credited with so many things. Number one thing on my list, on my hit list, is she busted up the media cartel. The idiots and the fools who were lying to you and continue to lie to you, and she pointed them out, and she was the first one ever to add a digital media seat in the White House press room. Every day, she entered a den of demons. This was the toughest job in that White House next to being president.
2: Earlier, you were just defending ICE agents generally. And earlier on, Secretary Nunn spoke to the media, and she said, among other things, that they are doing everything correctly. 32 people died in ICE custody last year. 170 U.S. citizens were detained by ICE. And Rene Good was shot in the head and killed by an ICE agent. How does that equate to them doing everything correctly?
3: Why was Rene Good unfortunately and tragically killed?
2: Are you asking me my opinion? Because an ICE agent acted recklessly and killed it unjustifiably.
3: Oh, okay. So you're a biased reporter with a left-wing opinion.
2: What do you want me to do?
3: Yeah, because you're a left-wing hack. You're not a reporter. You're posing in this room as a journalist.

0: That a girl. And it's so clear by the premise of your question. And you,
1: That a girl. So where do we go from here? Is it going to be Alina Haba? Is it going to be Scott Jennings? Is it going to be Stephen Miller or Katie Miller? Will it be Laura Trump or will it be Elaine Rodriguez? Elaine and Caroline are friends, and they became friends prior to Caroline becoming the White House spokesperson. And Elaine has kept that communication. You're biting your lip.
2: Oh, no, I was going to comment on her leaving at some
3: point.
2: There's
3: no way. Yeah. There's no way I would survive that room. They'd throw me out after 3 minutes.
1: And people don't know this, but with their friendship, when Caroline came up with the digital media seat,
2: right,
1: she offered it to Elaine.
2: Wow,
3: that's great.
1: Three times.
2: That's excellent.
1: Offered it to Elaine. So we're not going to lose Elaine. But the president is temporarily and sort of kind of losing Caroline Leavitt.
2: Well, I mean, my first reaction, and especially when I heard it was about, you know, she wants to spend every, you know, as much time as she can with her kids. I mean, first off, yeah, she's exemplary. I mean, it makes your mind swim that she's only 27 or 28 years of age. She's not even 30 yet. And she would go toe-to-toe with people who have been in the media for decades and have no problem dressing them down and doing it in a very logical and calm way. The second thought was, you know, leaving this to go spend time with your kids. You know, in our culture right now, you know, we talk all the time about how people barely pay any attention to their damn kids. Sometimes, a lot of times you see people who are using their kids as props in their selfies and TikTok videos. You know, parenting is really taking a weird turn these days. So a young person who is going to leave a position like that, which is a historic position to go spend time with her kids. And I know you have some thoughts about why she's doing it otherwise, I think. But I just think, you know, on the face of it, wow, that's incredible. Good on her, man. Good on her.
1: And she's a solid person, obviously.
2: Yeah.
1: You know, she's smart. All of those things that can be said about her. And as a dedicated mama, she don't want to be taken out.
2: Yeah.
1: And I think after this last shoulder-fired rocket thing, we actually now know that when the president got off of Air Force One and onto Air Force One number two and then onto a military plane, we now know that there was a guy within range that had a shoulder-fired missile ready to blow that plane out of the air. It's the most dangerous place you can be, and nobody other than Susie Wiles spends more time with Donald Trump than Caroline Leavitt.
2: Right.
1: She is there with him 24/7 and at his call 24/7. And it's a very dangerous environment. It's increasingly dangerous. There are people in this country and around the world who are actively trying to kill Donald Trump. And that could mean anybody in his universe as well. And I'm not saying she's chickening out or running from this. I'm saying
2: But you got two young kids.
1: That's it right there.
2: That's not chickening out. That's thinking about your family.
1: That's right. She would be completely committing motherhood fraud or whatever you want to call it if she didn't say, I got to put my kids first here, guys.
2: Yeah.
1: And the dude tried to blow the airplane out of the sky. I need to go. I don't know this, Sean. This is just speculation
2: on my part. Yeah, yeah.
1: But I can read tea leaves in between the lines, you know?
2: Well, I mean, how many people may, you know, if they point their fingers and say, oh, she's, you know, backing out because she's scared. Well, how many of you would, like, get in her position and risk everything you have for a job? Plus, she's young.
1: Right.
2: She could be somebody else's press secretary. She's very young, man. She's got a long future. She could raise her kids and go right back into government service.
1: Do you know she could go beyond being a spokesperson? You know that she could hold office
2: at
1: any time she wanted to. And I mean high office.
2: Sure.
1: I'm not talking about, you know, some state senator or whatever. This girl can go all the way to the top as high as she wants to go. So I don't know. Of course we don't know, but I just applaud her. I love her to death. We used to have her on the show before she became the spokesperson, and she was just so, I mean, at 5 a.m., would come on and just spend as much time. And I always feel like when I'm interviewing somebody like that, I need to hurry up and get them off because I got stuff to do. That wasn't Caroline. How much time do you need? You can have all the time in the world. Let's go. Let's keep talking.
2: Yeah.
1: She's just the best of the best. And I put her at the top of all White House spokespeople.
2: Oh, yeah.
1: I do.
2: Oh, most definitely.
1: Yeah.
2: And again, you know, she never got flustered. She never got emotional, you know, and I'm sorry, but I know a lot of young people who can get emotional pretty quickly, you know, and she made the point and made the case for the president. She was the president's voice in a room full of people who are out to get him, largely, you know, and held her own, and more than held her own. I mean, really showed them up to be the fakes.

0: they are on a routine basis. Well, and they didn't like that at all.
1: That's what I meant by she busted up the media cartel.
0: Oh, yeah.
1: Because they didn't know what to do with what she would throw back at them. And then she created that digital seat and brought in real, honest journalists from the outside to sit in that chair. And the other thing she did, she gave them the first question.
0: Yeah. Yeah, she did.
1: So you sit in that digital seat, you get the first question, fire away. Because those are the actual real journalists. And you know the people from ABC, and I've got another big story about them, but the people from ABC and CNN and the rest of them, they hated that. what is her name? Caitlin Collins? Is that her name? You know she hated the fact. Jackie Heinrich lost her stuff over that digital scene.
0: Yeah.
1: Jackie Heinrich, they lost her mind.
0: There's a snobbery amongst those people.
1: Of course there is.
0: There absolutely is. And, you know, it's not necessary to compare her to any other press secretary, but you look at who Biden had out there. You know, they're two completely different planets right there. Two completely different realities.
1: Biden's former will be on a little bit later on here because I got some noise from her that we'll get to. Oh, yeah. Heidi Beirich.
2: By taking their money away, they can't function anymore.
3: And that was successful.
2: Yes, every single one of them has been successful. Obviously, when these groups don't have money, that means there's less violence that they can perpetrate. You know, the whole idea is to not allow them to function.
1: Heidi Beirich, former bigwig with the SPLC.
0: Yeah.
2: Their views, I think white supremacy is, you know, one of the worst things mankind has come up with. Well, I can have a direct impact on these movements. And in just in the first year I was there, we did some very good work, myself and my colleagues, exposing anti-immigrant networks in the United States, some of which are still functioning today.
1: So here's what she is charged with. She was arrested yesterday, and of course she's innocent until proven guilty. Setting up fictitious companies to launder money through to white supremacist groups like the KKK. Over $4 million was spent and sent to the KKK for them to literally, guys, I know this sounds crazy, but buy hoods and crosses that they could burn and pay the expenses of people in the KKK. One in particular I'll tell you about in a second. But she was at the SPLC. They say they were fighting white supremacy, but since white supremacy was declining and dying off in America, they had to come up with a way to spark it up. So they were funding white supremacy. And here's what she's in a lot of trouble for. Not only the money laundering, the payments to the extremists, the fictitious companies that they were sending the money through, so it couldn't be traced back to them, but she was sleeping with one of them.
0: Yeah.
1: She was sleeping with a white supremacist, and as she was sending money to him, they had a joint account.
0: Mm.
1: So she's sending SPLC money to this white supremacist who she is sleeping with and has a joint bank account with. She's skimming off the top and the side and the bottom,
0: well,
1: too.
0: I mean, it's so surreal. They're not only, you know, paying for the hoods and the timber, you know, at the Home Depot for the crosses. They're not only paying people who want to, allegedly, who want to leave these organizations to stay with them, but yeah, she's having a relationship and they're living high off the hog, skimming off the top. I mean, it's beyond bizarre. It really is. The idea that you would go out in front of cameras and out in front of the world and say you're fighting racism, meanwhile you're funding it. I mean, it's so surreal.
1: Well, it is a typical left-wing tactic, which is you create the problem that doesn't exist and you present yourself as a solution. You can go back and look at Barack Obama's presidency, and he was just prolific in that. You create a problem, you come up with a problem that doesn't exist, and then you are the solution to that problem. And most times it includes theft of money.
0: Well,
1: stealing money.
0: You got to grift some money along the way. But yeah, Obama, you know, if you think about it, he was the first black president elected to the Oval Office, which, you know, arguably meant, you know, we were really sort of entering a post-racial world. But you can't have that. You got to still have racism to fight. So they not only created it, apparently through the Southern Poverty Law Center, but also by making it genetic, and people are inherently racist just because of the color of their skin, which is incredibly racist. So it's weird.
1: Speaking of racist, we're off to the races this morning with Warren Ryman at Texas Rhino Shield. 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Sunny and hot today, near 100 for the high, 78 now at KTSA.
4: Good morning. If you can, avoid 35 southbound Randolph on down to 410. This is a 55-60-minute delay due to road work. It's got the roadway reduced to one lane, and it's got you slow from right around Olympia Parkway. Otherwise, on 35 northbound 1604 to FM 1103, 6-8 minutes. I-10 eastbound 410 to 1604, about 5-6 minutes. And a 5-minute ride at 281 southbound 1604 to Wurzbach Parkway. And Debbie Alcacer, KTSA, time saver traffic.
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1: Debbie is so right about southbound 35. Stay away. Northbound in the same area, too. It's really slow there, but southbound is closed. So stay away. I got to tell you something. 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I've been telling you about that, right? 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
1: 621, wearing Rhyma, KTSA.
0: Well, you know, we mentioned the Southern Poverty Law Center as came up yesterday. Todd Blanche had a press conference. First and foremost, I'm not, like, imagining stuff, right? The ramp up to that press conference or appearance by Todd Blanche was characterized by a lot of media as something to do with Fauci. When I got home, Todd Blanche is going to talk, and maybe he's going to talk about Fauci, and maybe they're making some movement on what they could do with him. And then, of course, it had nothing to do with that. He was asked a question at the very end about Fauci,
1: yeah,
0: and said, "No, there's, you know, not, basically said there's nothing going on right now."
1: Mm-hmm.
0: But he did talk about what was going on with some Chinese folks and some Americans.
1: Yeah.
0: And about $4 million getting Chinese nationals to marry American citizens for money. And then they get quietly divorced later on down the road. And now suddenly you have a Chinese national who is an American citizen. And that's what the press conference was about. And he said it's been going on since 2016. At least the this particular ring that they busted up. Over 1,000 couples got fraudulently married with the intention of making a Chinese national communist an American citizen. Now, he was asked, you know, well, how many of these folks were being, you know, pressured or harassed by the Chinese government? He says, well, we got to look at each case, at each individual case. But he did say, you know, being harassed by the Chinese doesn't give you the right to commit a crime in this country. And the crime is a crime of fraud. And, you know, I mean, I'm sure you weren't either. I wasn't surprised that it was going on. No. I was surprised by the scope of it. And, you know, they got this particular ring of folks. Doesn't mean it's not going on as well in other areas of the country or different levels or other people. I don't know. But, man, that's some breathtaking stuff, man. Since 2016, that's a lot of people, man.
1: Well, a couple of things about it. Number one, yes, it has been going on for a very long time among all ethnic groups that try to come into the United States. Ilhan Omar married her brother to do that. Right. And the way it works, they get married, they have a contract that they sign, they pay money to a U.S. citizen to marry them. And then once they're married, they go down to the immigration office and they are taught what to say, so they get a green card. They don't become citizens, but they get a green card.
0: Right.
1: And with that green card, now they can stay as long as that green card is issued for. Then they file for divorce, and they have special divorce attorneys that do this. They pay to be involved in this process $100,000. $35,000 approximately goes to the U.S. citizen who gets married. Then all along the way, there's commission that's pulled out and goes to different people.
0: It's layered as they go through the process.
1: That's right.
0: They also got to find an efficient. So the efficient, you and I do that. The efficient gets paid.
1: The efficient gets paid. Well, everybody along the way gets paid in this process. And that person can stay here on that green card for as long as the green card is issued. Now, this has been going on for a long time, but I want you to remember the number I just gave. $100,000. They ain't no Chinese person. Unless they are extremely wealthy in China, you know, that can afford to do that, that is Chinese government money.
0: Oh, yeah. Absolutely.
1: That's CCP funding this fraud in the United States as they're funding so many other fraudulent activities in the U.S.
0: So it's essentially an attack.
1: Of course it is.
0: It's an attack on our country and on our government.
1: Well, you know, China's been at war with us for a long time.
0: Oh, yeah.
1: And they're not shooting at us yet, and they're not dropping bombs on us yet, but they're doing everything
0: else.
1: They
0: don't have to.
1: Right.
0: And maybe in the end game, they won't have to.
1: Right.
12: Remember the Chinese balloon?
1: Of course.
0: Well, we already kind of know that Biden, we've heard that. Well, Biden was pretty much owned by the Chinese government, so he didn't. Yeah, I mean, the balloon was the least of it, maybe, as far as what he was allowing to go on.
1: If Hunter went over there, and he did, and collected $5 million on Air Force Two when Biden was vice president, and we know that's a fact, then what did that $5 million buy? A balloon flight?
0: Influence. It bought all kinds of pressure. It bought all kinds of influence.
1: And a balloon
0: The balloon flight, yeah. I mean, he didn't. It was really surreal to watch that thing traipse across the country, and the president's not doing a damn thing about it. We understand why.
1: Mm-hmm.
0: We kind of knew it at the time. Mm-hmm. I mean, his very actions told you what was going on. The fact that he wouldn't do anything about it told you all you need to know, that his ass was owned by the Chinese.
1: Mm-hmm. That's right.
0: And so, yeah, we are at war, but the dynamics of war have changed as far as our enemies, in that they don't need to slam planes into buildings. They don't need to blow crap up.
1: They just
0: take us out from within.
1: Well, and for 4 years, they just sent people across the border.
0: Yeah.
1: It was an invasion, and you don't have to have guys walking a goose step with guns in their arms to be an invasion. You just got to send a bunch of people in here. That's
0: it. We also know the Chinese were sending a lot of people across that border. We talked about it at the time. With the amount of folks who are coming in from China. And, of course, they're coming from a communist nation, so they're not just picking up and coming to America.
1: Right.
0: You know, they're not just getting into a raft, if you will, you know, and then going to Florida.
1: Right.
0: They're being sent here.
1: Right.
0: I believe still that, you know, when COVID broke out, that they were sending people here who were infected with COVID.
1: Very possible.
0: I believe that.
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19: One of three suspects connected to a fatal shooting early Monday is now charged with murder. A prominent San Antonio attorney now facing multiple charges after his arrest on Wednesday. We're going to find out more on that. And the cost of homeowners insurance is on the rise in Texas. There is no end in sight right now. KTSA News Time, 6:32.
4: Good morning. Looks like a couple of stalls. 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On 410 westbound Cherry Ridge, northwest side of town, that stalls off to the shoulder. And another at 90 westbound just past Callahan, west side, right shoulder block. Now, they did pick up the road work at 35 northbound at Wheatner. Still have some construction cones set up at 35 southbound Randolph on down to 410, and that's a 55-minute delay. Roadway reduced to one lane. 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I'm Debbie Alcocer, KTSA Time Saver Traffic.
20: Quite hot this afternoon, breezy under mostly sunny skies, the high hitting 100. Windy this evening, partly cloudy, warm and humid tonight, the low 79 along the Riverwalk and 74 in the Hill Country. And a mix of clouds and sun, a steady afternoon breeze Friday with a high of 95. I'm meteorologist Jason Caterina with your KTSA Stevens Roofing AccuWeather forecast.
19: 78 degrees and partly cloudy at San Antonio's Severe Weather Station. Yeah. 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

0: put your clothes back on.
1: Yeah, you're an old dude at this point, man. Come on, man.
0: 6:34 KTSA with Ware and Ryland. Stay off of 35 southbound. Guys, it ain't no joke today. I know, no, I say it all the time, and that should be just standard operating procedure if you can do it. Like Elaine says, not everybody can do that. But today, especially today. You might have got away with it yesterday or the day before, but you're not going to get away with it today, man. It is a screwed up mess. I mean, it's terrible. Also terrible is when you go into an airport and in the restroom, which I have to go to restroom every once in a while. Y'all know that about me. And I go in the restroom, and there's somebody bathing in a sink in the restroom. And not only are they, you know, got their clothes off and they're bathing, but then they sit up on the countertop. And they,
1: This is an interesting story.
0: You like this?
1: Yeah.
0: And they put their feet down in the sink and start washing their feet, too. And so water's flying everywhere, and you got their butt sitting on a countertop that you need to wipe your... Yeah, you got to wash your hands here in a minute. Because I listen, I'm a stickler for washing my hands. I wash my hands, man.
2: Have to.
0: Keeps me healthy. Anyway, but I don't want to wash my hands in there no more. And so anyway, DFW, because they have such a huge, massive, gigantic Muslim population in North Texas right now, and DFW is an international airport as well, they are building ablution stations in the restrooms for the Muslims to go in and wash their feet.
1: Yes.
0: $300,000. And look, it's privately funded. The money is not coming out of tax money.
1: Right, I saw that.
0: So for $300,000, they're going to build them some stations that they can... Look, as long as you ain't putting your butt in the sink no more, you know, which is what they're doing.
1: They're making this argument, like you say, that, you know, they do this and the floor gets all wet cracks the sinks and all that stuff. So we got to give them their little ceremonial tubs to wash their feet. My immediate thought was, well, I want baptismal fonts in the restrooms. I you know, if I want to baptize somebody before we get on a plane, I think we should have baptismal fonts in every bathroom at Dallas-Fort Worth. What do you think about that?
0: Well, it's a great idea. you know, you use a water gun for that like they did during COVID.
1: Well, but I mean, point being, they're making a religious accommodation.
0: I know, they're making an accommodation for the Muslims.
1: For one group.
2: Are they separate from the bathrooms? Will these
0: stations... Inside the bathroom. They're inside the bathroom.
2: Well,
0: so
2: as long as they're privately funded, I don't see a
0: problem. They're going in, and they are, you know, right now, like I said in the setup, right now they're using the sinks for this. I'm not making that up because I see it. I don't see it once or twice. In fact, here at San Antonio, I picked the girls up one night, and I had to go pee, and I went in the bathroom, and sure enough, there was a guy in there.
1: There's a Muslim washing his feet.
0: All he had on was his underwear.
1: Oh, God.
0: He was washing everything.
3: Yeesh.
0: He was washing everything. And I said, y'all right? And he didn't understand what I said. You know, he had no idea. He was from another world, and he didn't speak our language. And that's part of the problem, too. You know, you might want to speak American if you're going to come over here. It's probably a good idea. But
1: Texas is going Muslim.
0: Well, you know what? It is in North Texas now. It's been an issue over in Harris County for a long time. They have had a place over in Harris County that flew for the longest time the black ISIS flag. And the Harris County sheriffs were told, you don't go in there. That's not a place where you go. Now up in North Texas, they have a

0: huge enclave, and they were building this gigantic neighborhood that the governor apparently supposedly shut down.
1: Mm-hmm.
0: But they had been instituting Sharia law. That's what part of this
2: is
0: Sharia law, because they have to. It is baptism for them. They have to have a clean body in order to carry on their lives. It's kind of like a mikveh for Jews.
2: Right, but you couldn't do that before you get to the airport.
0: Well, you know,
2: and you know, if you had seriously, if you're telling me, if you said, "Hey, we're gonna put holy water faucets uh-huh. in every bathroom,"
0: uh-huh.
2: there wouldn't be people screaming, "Hey, it's federally regulated and preferring one religion over another."
0: Absolutely,
2: you can't do that, you silly Catholics.
0: Of course they would. They absolutely would scream about that. And the way they're getting around this is they're privately funding it. So DFW is saying,
2: right.
0: But it's the $300,000 to build them. Who's going to maintain them? They got to be clean. So staff of the airport,
2: yes.
0: Are they going to pay for staff, Muslim staff, to go in and clean it? Of course not. Whoever cleans the potty and for working for the airport, for the city of DFW, is going to have to pay for that. So anyway, you know, it is here, and they're doing it, and you need to be aware. And when you go into the bathroom, that's what you're going to see. I did a video this morning on the WNBA again because – the last one I did was about how it has really turned into, as I mentioned to you, roller derby and wrestling, just a scripted thing to get your eyes and your clicks. And I really believe that. I believe that a lot of what they're doing is absolutely scripted and played up and hyped in order to get people to pay attention to it. But this new anti-hate task force that they introduced yesterday, and they had a meeting on, they want to stop hate. They say there's a lot of hate-driven rhetoric that's out there and marginalization of people. My first thought when I heard them say that was that's exactly what they do to Caitlin Clark and to Sophie Cunningham. The league is hateful toward those two. The league marginalizes those two. You know, they do it every day. But then they announced, and I want to, their CBA says, quote, only players who are women are eligible to play. I pointed this out in a video. Then they said yesterday, we don't know what a woman is.
2: Right.
0: We can't define a woman. So what we're going to do is have more meetings.
2: More meetings to define what a woman is.
0: That's what they're going to do. They're going to have more meetings to define a woman so that with their CBA, they can say, okay, you are or you aren't a woman, and you can or you cannot play. Now, just think how stupid that is. I mean, it's just the dumbest thing in the world.
2: The trans thing, the left have talked themselves into a corner with this, in a sense, and they can't let it go, no matter how ridiculous it gets. I'm not going to deny that, you know, the rough housing on the court, you know, is probably encouraged because it gets more eyeballs on games that nobody normally would give a crap about. The other stuff, though, sounds like dumbassery, because you know what? The PR they're getting on the trans crap ain't helping them at all. Ridiculous. They put out a report, didn't they, yesterday, that was like this lengthy report, but again, when it comes down to the subject of what is a woman, which is a just ridiculous question, because everybody knows what a woman is, but they can't allow themselves to say what a woman is. So we're going to have more meetings and determine this and blah, blah, blah. Watching grown-ass adults actually say, we have to have additional meetings to determine what we consider to be a woman, what a woman is the most mind-numbing dumbassery I've ever seen in my life. I mean, all the trans stuff is that. Everybody knows in their minds what a woman is. Everybody does.
0: Mm-hmm.
2: Except the people can't utter the words out loud is pathetic.
0: Except Ketanji Brown Jackson. She has no idea because she's not a doctor. And only doctors... Well, in fact, it wasn't the head of the league. It was one of the coaches. She was asked as well, what is a woman? And she said the same thing. I don't know. I have no... Now, here's a woman.
2: That's ridiculous. Of course she knows.
0: Coaching in a woman's league. But at the same moment, when she was wearing a shirt that says, you know, trans children count or something or important or whatever, whatever the shirt said, at the same moment, I played the sound last week, she was upset that men coaches were taking the jobs of women coaches. But she's okay with men players, apparently, taking the jobs of women players.
2: This is nonsense.
0: But you know what? We're talking about it. That's my point, is that if we're talking about it and the world's talking about it, it's all over the news everywhere. If everybody's talking about it and you see the WNBA, well, let me see what all this is about.
2: I really think it's more of an orthodoxy where they really just cannot

0: allow themselves to utter the words what a biological woman is.
1: Two things can be true.
0: Yes, I know. But, yeah. I mean, I'm just saying, I get what you're saying that gets eyes on it. We're talking. Yeah. Two guys in San Antonio, freaking Texas, are talking about it on the radio. But they look like fools. They look like absolute fools. Ketanji Brown looked like a complete idiot saying, I can't tell you what a woman is.
1: Right.
0: Because I'm not a doctor. Now, she's getting attention.
1: Right.
0: She's getting attention looking stupid.
1: Right. But it's attention. They don't care. It's attention.
0: Right.
1: And it's not just you, not just two guys on a radio talking about them. The whole world's talking about these people right now. It's everywhere.
0: Yeah, but you want the whole world talking about you as being a dumbass? You know, you're getting attention for being a dumbass.
1: Yeah, well, that's
0: like this chick that was stomping her fist and saying, you know, I'm all about humility and grace and love, and you can all go to hell. You know, I mean, that didn't exactly make her look good. You know what I mean?
1: Mm-hmm. It's like a car wreck.
0: Well, it certainly is.
1: Everybody's got to stare at a car wreck, and this is a car wreck, and everybody's staring at it right now. So they're going to play it up while they can. All right, let me tell you about my friends over at BG Products. 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Now, of course, change your oil on a regular interval. 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Do all those kind of cool things. Use the right oil that they recommend, so on and so forth. But make sure you're adding the BG as well. I have seen incredible results with BG in the oil. Number one, because it's a great lubrication product. 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Number one, it helps with the longevity of the engine. I've noticed that myself, not only my race car engines, but my street car engines as well. And I've been using it for over 30 years because it's best lubrication. 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Sunny and hot, high near 100 today. It's 78 now, KTSA.
2: Good morning. This road work on 35 causing heavy delays. This report sponsored by Positive Coaching Alliance. Southbound 35 through Windcrest, northeast area. Southbound from Randolph to 410. That's going to take an hour to get through 60 minutes. Road work has just the left lane open. Slow from Evans, Nacogdoches, a good alternate route. That, however, starting to fill in. 90 westbound just past Callahan. That's a stall up to the shoulder. And another stall at 410 westbound Cherry Ridge. Right shoulder blocked. 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I'm Debbie Alcacer, KTSA Time Saver Traffic.
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7: Well, I got a couple of fun stories, just fun stories. First off, you've been talking about this Marco Rubio and his wife on with Stephen Miller's wife, her podcast. Is it Kelly Miller?
8: Katie
7: Miller. And, I'm not a big podcast guy, but I've been watching some of it. They really are charming, the Rubios. And one part, I don't think we've talked about this as of yet, where he's asked about the UAPs, the Unidentified Aerial Phenomenon.
8: Well, I've got it right here. Here it goes.
9: What's a conspiracy theory that you believe in? I'm asking both of you.
10: A conspiracy theory that I believe in? Well, it's not a conspiracy theory.
9: Okay.
10: And, but I have long been on this UAP thing.
9: Okay.
10: And now, I've sort of surrendered that portfolio to someone else who you know well.
9: Mm-hmm.
10: Who's very much
8: her husband.
10: The UAP issue. It's not, what I say is, I don't know who it is, I don't know what it is, but there are things flying over our military installation and they're not ours, and we should look into this, be serious about it. And I did that for a long time in the Senate.
8: This is funny.
10: And it had two benefits. The first is
8: so
10: that
8: funny.
10: Obviously it's a legitimate topic. And the second is, whatever the news of the day was, it was controversial.
8: So
10: and
8: funny.
10: If a reporter comes up to you and you say to them, look, I don't have time for these questions about politics. Do you realize there's things flying over airspace? We don't know what they are. And the reporter's like, oh, what do you know? Tell me more. So it was extraordinarily effective as a diversionary tactic in addition to.
8: I love his sense of humor.
7: Oh, yeah. But he did say that, if the president knew absolutely about stuff, he'd give a full-fledged speech on it, and you'd know everything about it.
8: Mm-hmm.
7: So I thought, yeah, it was kind of charming the way he said that he would use it as a way to get out of, political questions. He's being honest, man, and it apparently worked for him.
8: He's great.
7: But, I honestly believe, and I never thought I would say this at any other time of my life before Trump came down that escalator and then started releasing all these files, that I would live in an era where we may just actually find out absolutely about life in the universe beyond ourselves. And I really believe that's going to happen. I think we're really going to know at some point. We may not know specifically where they are, where they come from, or is it interdimensional or planetary or what it may be. But I absolutely do believe, and I think Donald Trump is the person to largely thank for this, and his administration, that we are going to know. We're going to know that as a reality.
8: Possibly so.
7: And talk about, reshaping your reality or your understanding.

0: of this place in which we live. I mean, and I don't buy into the idea that people will automatically freak out and, you know, I forget the guy, the physicist guy, I just went blank on his name, said a few months ago that, in a sense, culturally, we've been prepared for this this idea with movies and books and documentaries over the past 50, 60 years. Well, hell, you can take it all the way back to H.G. Wells in the 1890s. That people won't be as shocked by it as maybe they would have been in a previous era where they didn't have the technological understanding of things that we do now.
1: They were shocked in 1928 and 29 when they jumped out of buildings when War of the Worlds hit. Yeah,
0: that was then.
1: Well, that's what I'm saying.
0: Yeah, it was 28. Now,
1: it's totally different.
0: We have a completely different understanding of things.
1: In fact, many people will look at it and go, that's AI.
0: Well, if they'll believe it at all, they may not believe it, right?
1: How will it change your life if President Trump had a thing right now, a press conference right now, said they're real, they came from a Zenith Star 16, they are here now walking among us, how will that change your life?
0: Not at all, because I already believe it's true.
1: But, I mean, you wouldn't do anything different.
0: No.
1: You were saying a second ago it would reorder everything about our lives.
0: No, I mean, globally, I mean, it's we find that we're in a much larger neighborhood than we imagine ourselves to be. I think, you know, we can get kind of self-centered as a species and almost provincial in this idea that we're it and that God couldn't create infinite numbers of life simultaneously. We always want to put human restrictions on God. And because we can't do two things at once, we assume he can't. And so I believe that we are on the cusp of discovering just how vast God's masterpiece truly is. And yeah, we're probably not it, but that doesn't diminish my belief or my faith in any way, shape, or form. In fact, it enhances it. So I personally won't be any different because I already believe it's true. Statistically, it doesn't make sense that we would be it just because of how much of that there is that we can see or, you know, imagine is out there. We don't even really know. We don't even really know what we're in, you know, and what all this is. So, but I do as a sci-fi nerd and a Trekkie, I find it very exciting. So on the day when we do find out, you know, it'll be a cool day for me. I ain't going to change anything or do anything differently. The other cool story, and, you know, we hear a lot of crap about capitalism and, you know, how awful it is. From the left and the socialist pukes and all that. But there was an act of capitalism, I thought, that was just brilliant. And it has to do with one of my favorite places on earth, a convenience store in New York called Sunoco of Half Moon, where, you know, and prices are, you know, I was looking at some of the numbers. I'm not a financial head like you are, so, like, you know, some of it's pretty dense stuff. But I can see where on gas and on food, you know, things are up a little this quarter. And this is also a testament to young people who get social media. And we have a brilliant person here in Sam Pax who does all of our social media, and it really is amazing to watch. Paula Satori is 23 years of age. She is this gas station's social media manager. And she came up with the idea, since gas prices are taking a bite out of people's wallets, that if you come on in and dance, dance for a little while, I don't know. I forget how long it is, if it's a full minute or 30 seconds or something like that. Just shake a leg, I think, is how they put it. You get a discount on your total bill, like I think 15 or 20%.
1: 20%.
0: 20%, which is not small. That's not a small little discount, you know? And so they people were doing that, and they put out a video, and it's gotten now kajillions of hits. And it's one of those just cool stories, you know, non-controversial, just people dancing in a convenience store. To get a little bit of a discount. And again, that's capitalism. Coming up with an idea, okay, an idea that gives good service to folks and they want to shop at your store, you know.
1: And people are lined up.
0: And they're lined up to do the dance. I don't know. There's no music. They're dancing.
1: No. Yeah. They don't play music for them, but they just dance around and you get a discount.
0: She said she got the idea from the Whitney Houston song, I Want to Dance with Somebody. And on the video, they point out that's actually, they layered that on top of it. But, you know, I just think that's when capitalism is just charming and good. When you make people happy and also give them a little bit of a discount at the same time.
1: You don't think the government would do that if the government owned that store? That
0: no, have I don't. I
1: dancing base,
0: the
1: half dancing
0: moon, the Sunoco of Half Moon in New York, okay, would go out of business.

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3: It's 7 o'clock, KTSA San Antonio. I'm Christian Blood. A murder charge is filed after a man and his mother were shot early Monday morning. The Bexar County Sheriff's Office says 58-year-old Martin Sanchez fired at a car he thought was following him in the wee hours that morning. Investigators say at least 10 rounds were fired at the victim's car, which had four people inside. 31-year-old Andrew Locke was hit and died at the scene. His mother was also shot, but she survived. Sanchez and two others were arrested not long after the shooting, but charges have been upgrading this week as the investigation continues. Prosecutors and defense attorneys for suspected killer Luigi Mangione are said to be discussing a plea deal. Mangione is pleading not guilty to shooting and killing UnitedHealthcare CEO Brian Thompson in broad daylight.
4: Even if Mangione pleads guilty in federal court, New York State prosecutors aren't going to give up. They will argue that there are different state laws, different from the federal laws, that ought to allow them to move forward with the case.
3: That's legal analyst Dan Abrams. A San Antonio attorney is now facing charges of human trafficking and solicitation of prostitution. Texas DPS arrested Neil Kalfas at his downtown law office on Wednesday. Kalfas is accused of coercing a woman to have sex with him by promising legal help for her brother who was in jail. Investigators say Kalfas didn't end up providing the legal representation he had promised. He's also accused of offering to pay a woman to have sex. If it feels like the cost of homeowners insurance is getting out of control, well, you're not alone. A new study shows the cost of most policies is spiking all over Texas.
5: And experts say it's a direct result of our rising property values.
6: Therefore, our premiums are also going to increase and our rates are going to increase.
5: That's Rich Johnson with the Insurance Council of Texas. He says there's no shame in shopping around.
6: We've seen about 3.5% to 4% each year.
5: A recent study shows homeowners insurance in Texas surging 74% for some homeowners since 2009. John Cruz, KTSA News.
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7: Big news out of the NBA. The Los Angeles Lakers have been sold for $12.5 billion. The new owners, Josh Kushner and former Disney CEO Bob Iger. In other NBA news, the NBA Cup group play at games have been released, and the Spurs close out Group C play on November the 27th against the Lakers here at the Frost. The Spurs international games have also been announced. They'll play the Pelicans in Paris on January the 14th, and then again in Manchester on January the 17th. In other NBA news, nine-time All-Star and 2017 MVP Russell Westbrook has called it a career. He's hanging up his shoes after 18 seasons in the NBA. I'm Rob Thompson for 94.1 San Antonio Sports Star.
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4: 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Let's see what's happening in KTSA Time Saver Traffic.
5: Good morning. This road work on 35 southbound Randolph on down to 410. This is a 90-minute delay. Avoid it if you can. Only the left lane open. Road work. Evans is the backup. Nacogdoches are FM 482. Good alternatives, but those are overloading as well, so might be just best to avoid this area if you can. 35 upper level, northbound Laredo Street, that's a stall. Left lane, downtown, and 90 westbound, just past Callahan West Side. That stall's been moved off of main lane, now off to the shoulder. I'm Debbie Alcacer, KTSA, Time Saver Traffic.
6: A very hot day. At least there'll be a nice breeze this afternoon under mostly sunny skies. We hit the triple digits with the high of 100. Windy this evening, partly cloudy, warm and humid tonight. The low 79 along the Riverwalk and 74 in the Hill Country. Clouds and sun with a steady afternoon breeze Friday, the high 95. I'm meteorologist Jason Caterina with your KTSA Stevens Roofing AccuWeather forecast.
4: Mostly clear skies, 79 degrees right now at San Antonio's Severe Weather Station. I'm Christian Blood. 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
9: Well, Joaquin Castro cannot stand the fact that President Trump's organization is deporting the Democrat voters left and right, which is exactly what's going on here. That's why he's doing things like this.
10: Today, myself and 14 of my colleagues are asking that China Grove, Balcones Heights, Hollywood Park, St. Hedwig, Bon Army, and Sandy Oaks, cities within Bexar County, and their 287G agreements with ICE. For those that aren't familiar, 287G refers to Section 287G of the Immigration and Nationality Act, a federal law that lets ICE deputize state and local police officers to carry out federal immigration enforcement. These 6 cities signed on to what's called a task force model, specifically the version that allows local officers to stop, question, and detain people based on nothing more than suspicion that they may be in the country illegally.
9: Well, that's a lie, okay? 100% a lie. He continued a little bit later on.
10: I think that every jurisdiction should reevaluate their cooperation with ICE. And so that includes anyone in Bexar County that is cooperating. And the reason I say that is because I said ICE has become an abusive and rogue organization at this point. And for that reason, all of these relationships need to be reexamined.
9: So what he's talking about, detainers and stuff like that, when ICE, let's put it this way. When we capture a rapist, or a murderer or something like that, that happens to be an illegal alien. Like the guy I was talking about yesterday that allegedly killed the 68-year-old slicing him into many, many pieces in the front yard of his home. And it's all caught on video, by the way. And he had been let out of jail any number of times. In fact, he had been let out the day before.
11: The day before, right. And he was on a detainer.
9: Yeah. And so my question to Walk is, buddy, hey, why do you love these murderers so much? Why do you love these criminals so much? Why do you love these rapists so much that you don't want law enforcement to do their job, which happens to be to enforce the law? That's why they raise their hand and they take an oath of office that they're going to enforce the laws of not only Bexar County, San Antonio, but the United States of America. Mm-hmm. And somebody like Joaquin Castro, of course, he's got a vested interest in a couple of areas. Number one, he comes from a family. His mama hates the fact that we're not Mexico anymore.
11: Right.
9: She decries it all the time.

0: time. And that's the environment he was raised in, him and his brother both. So they're one of these open border, you know, the whole family, but he is certainly an open border guy. He doesn't believe there ought to be a border. He doesn't believe there ought to be any kind of border enforcement, arrests, deportations, any of that. He's totally against all of those things, and that's Joaquin Castro. But his other vested interest is they vote in elections, and they vote for Democrats. And we're now in the midterms. You didn't hear all this snot coming, this drivel coming from these people until it got to be election time. And then all of a sudden, quit sending these people out of the country. Donald Trump and his organization, the Trump administration, have removed more people from America that were here illegally than any other time, except for Barack Hussein Obama.
1: Well, Walk, I've been calling him that for a long time. He actually, I think, slides more into that category that you were talking about with the WNBA, in that he's also an attention hog. He loves the cameras being on him. What piece of legislation has that guy authored, or signature bill, or anything that's done anything for anybody in recent memory? Can you think of one?
0: No,
1: I can't.
0: He just talks a lot.
1: He just talks a lot, and he talks a lot in front of cameras. And, you know, this stuff about, you know, not cooperating with ICE and all that crap. You'd think the Castro brothers mutually would be concerned about all of the brown people that are used, that are trafficked, that are enslaved, that are abused, that are murdered as a result of that border being open. You'd think they'd be more concerned about that kind of thing rather than, you know, whether or not you keep a guy in a cage so Tom Homan can come pick him up. And you're right. You look at that case just outside of San Francisco. You had a guy who was released the day before on a burglary charge. He was on a detainer. They could have held on to the guy, and that old man would still be alive. You know, so it's so contrived and so fake with the Castro, with mostly Joaquin now. But I don't take anything he says seriously at this point.
0: Right.
1: I really don't.
0: No. Well, there's no reason to.
1: No.
0: So I just feel these guys, and obviously because we now know for a fact there's 280,000 who are registered to vote in our elections,
1: right,
0: and they are not citizens of the United States. And they're not all brown people. They come from all walks of life and all around the world. But they are here, and they are registered to vote in our elections, and they do vote in our elections, and primarily they vote Democrat when they vote in our elections.
1: Right.
0: And that's why Joaquin has his hair and his beard. It's not a
1: real
0: good
1: beard. He's still got the beard.
0: Why, all that is on fire.
1: Beard.
0: That's all on fire. And Greg Kassar was there. Greg is an out-and-out avowed communist. Mm-hmm. He is somebody who really wants the communist way of life in America. He was there yesterday saying the exact same thing. Why? Because they are fighting for their very political lives with the redistricting that has happened in this country here recently, with, you know, people like Jasmine Crockett going away. They don't have a place anymore for her. With stuff like that that's been going on, these people are losing and losing quickly, and they got to hang on to every vote they can. And that's why they're standing up and defending. But imagine this. Imagine you are defending criminals, because even if they did not commit a crime once they were here, they committed a crime by coming in the first place. It's a crime because we have laws that are against you coming here illegally. So they are criminals. He is choosing criminals just for one purpose and one purpose only, to get their votes. It's that rank.
1: It really is that stupid. It really is that cheap, you know. And what do we learn out of Minnesota, Minneapolis? What do we learn, okay, about ICE going into neighborhoods and stuff? If you would honor the detainers and keep these people incarcerated, keep these people in the county lockup, keep these people in whatever local jail you have them in, then ICE would have no need to go look for people house to house in neighborhoods and possibly get into a confrontation with some of these yahoos that show up to protest. You wouldn't have any need for that. As Tom Homan says on a regular basis, I could send one guy over to your jail to pick up that dude. You know what I mean? That's it.
0: Right, and that's what this is about, because he doesn't want the jails, he doesn't want local police to have to deal with these folks, right? To cooperate with them. So what Joaquin, in my view, my opinion, what he wants is more of these violent confrontations between ICE and people who show up to protest. Why? Because it gets the negative headlines for ICE and for the Trump administration. And anything this thing Joaquin Castro can do.

0: in order to trash the United States of America primarily. You've never heard it. You were asking about a law a minute ago. Any law that this guy has passed has been advantageous for anybody. You've never heard him praise this nation, have you?
1: No, not once.
0: Not one time.
1: Gave him a good life.
0: Absolutely right.
1: Gave Rosie a good life.
0: Absolutely. Well, he and his brother went to school. I mean, I'm not going to take anything away from their intelligence. They went to school. They went to Harvard. They went to Stanford. They're both attorneys. They both have all this, educational cred behind them. But one thing they're not is patriots of the United States of America. That's for sure.
1: Well, again, they like to run their mouths about how they care about people. If you really cared about people, you would want that border tighter than anybody else, because people are harmed as a result, whether they're people being used to get across or make their way across and then used here, or they're people that get set upon by these people once they get here. If you really cared about people, you would you'd support ICE and you'd support that border being locked
0: up. If you cared about your constituents that voted you into power, you would want law enforcement agencies cooperating with ICE to remove the people that rape and murder and rob your citizens.
1: If you cared about the West Side, that's what you'd want.
0: Right.
1: Absolutely.
0: Okay, we got to take a break. More Warren Ryman coming up. I want to tell you about New Bath Today. That's where you're going to find the people that'll do a complete bathroom remodel project for you that's going to look absolutely great and that's going to be safer for you. 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Sunny and hot, high near 100 right now, 78 KTSA.
2: Good morning. This road work on 35 southbound Randolph on down to 410. This is a 90-minute delay. Might want to avoid it if you can. Just that left lane is open. Traffic crawling along back to Evans. So Nacogdoches or FM 482, those are good alternates. Those are starting to overload, so just a heads up. I'm Debbie Alcocer, KTSA, Time Saver Traffic.
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5: Well, this may shock you, Trey. I may shock you right now.
4: Shock away.
5: I agree with something Rosie O'Donnell said.
4: Okay.
5: I agree. I still think she's a creep and a horrible person, but I agree. She's on a podcast with, I guess, Amy Poehler talking about being gay. And she's talking about a person she was involved with that passed away, and she said there is no... you are born gay, essentially, is what she's saying. There's no different from being left-handed or having blue eyes. People don't choose it. Why would you choose it? It's not an easy life. And I've said that for a lot of years. And I have an overall point to this. Because I believe a lot of this trans stuff is obviously utterly contrived for a number of different reasons. I think it's about controlling people. I think it's about destroying the family. I think it's about destroying our institutions. But in large measure, it's become a kind of orthodoxy as far as people being fluid or non-binary, and, you know, you can choose this in a sense or decide to be this. And I've told you for years that, you know, to be, like, you and I didn't make a choice to be straight, right? I didn't wake up one day and go, hey, I think I'll be straight. It's something that I've always known about myself, just like you've always known about yourself. Like she says, like I have a left hand, I'm straight. It's genetic. It's how you're wired. There's no choice involved at all. And I believe the same thing is true of being gay, because I've heard, before all this trans crap came along, a lot of gay people that I knew over the years would say exactly that. Well, yeah, I always knew I was gay. It was never a question. It was never something that I chose or decided upon. And for a lot of people in the era that we grew up in, even, to come out and live that way openly was a hell of a thing to do. It did require a certain amount of courage. And I don't know where you are on gay being a choice or any of that stuff. So we're kind of having this discussion for the first time. And I think one of the additional sins of this trans movement, which I don't believe in at all. I don't believe you're trapped inside somebody else's body. I don't think gender is fluid. I don't think there's more than two biological genders. Even the gay men I have known, the gay women I have known, were gay women and gay men. They were not swapping back and forth from the genders. I'll be honest with you, and this sometimes upsets people too. I don't believe people are bisexual. I believe you're gay or you're straight. I really do, just based upon the people I have known over the course of my life. But they invented this trans controversy, or this trans idea, that if you simply will yourself into the next gender, you actually are that, which is nonsensical. It goes back to what we were discussing in the first hour about, nobody on that side of things can allow themselves to define what a woman is, because the second you do that, you undo all of the orthodoxy. You undo the entire idea that the premise is based on, that gender is somehow fluid, and that people can be beyond it. So in that one sense, and I know she and I, you know, once you move beyond that sentence, would absolutely disagree on everything. And I think she's a vile human being. I really do. She's just a hateful little troll. I mean, she really, truly is a piece of crap.
4: Plus, she's crazy.
5: She's crazy.
4: She is crazy.
5: But, and Donald Trump has made her crazy. He's also made her famous, as she admitted, you know, which I also sort of agree with. But on that one point, and I think, again, the trans movement, just like it's destroyed feminism, real feminism, the idea that women should be equal, considered equal under the law, and all that stuff that they fought for decades, and now they lift their legs and

0: urinate on women and their rights with this whole trans movement. In a sense, the way I look at it, it's kind of the same thing for gay people who are just gay, you know, and want to live their lives normally and not be kind of roped into all this stuff. Now, a lot of gay people glom onto it, but there's nothing, absolutely nothing good that has come out of this trans stuff. And you know, the worst of it, of course, is cutting into healthy young bodies, which you and I both find deeply perplexing that anybody does. I mean, we understand why it happens. But it's kind of like with Obama inventing a new kind of racism so he has racism to continue to fight. I think that's what happened with the gay community and gay activism, in that you needed to invent new minorities of people, new groups of people to fight for their rights. And they invented this idea of people being trans and being trapped in the wrong body and all that stuff. And it's also a really nifty way to groom young people and indoctrinate young people into your politics.
1: Just like we have politicians who attack our institutions, like we were talking about with Hong and Thanksgiving, and we were talking about with El Sayed and the 4th of July football. All these things are institutions that are strictly American institutions, by the way. That's Thanksgiving is a holy American institution. The 4th of July and fireworks at 4th of July is a holy American thing. So, I think anybody can see through what these commies are doing and attacking institutions of the country to bring down the country. They're doing the same thing with the trans movement, in that they are attacking families. They are attacking very clear genders, the things that are clear. So to get you to question truth, and we've talked about that a lot, haven't we?
0: Yes, we have.
1: You have to get to a point where you're questioning the very foundations of truth. John MacArthur wrote The Truth War many years ago. It's a fantastic book, but it's to enter into the consciousness and the discussion of there's no truth. It can be whatever you want it to be. So today you can be a girl. Tomorrow you can be a boy, or you can be a pony. It doesn't matter. There is no solid, firm truth according to these people, and that's what they're doing. And it is an attack. And I know I get criticized a lot for being a Joseph McCarthy, I guess, because I do see communism growing in our country, and I've been seeing it for all of my life. But that is the germ of this. This is where it gets started. You have to tear down the institutions before you can move communism in. And the attack of transgenderism is exactly that. That's what it is.
0: It's also Orwellian. I mean, it's the idea that you can, if you can control people's minds by getting them to agree to something that they know is not true. Yeah. They absolutely know is not true. You know, you brought up Ketanji Brown earlier. There's nothing more stupid and surreal than watching somebody who wants to be a Supreme Court justice and now is, who is so locked into that orthodoxy she cannot allow herself to define herself because she is a woman. And she's not a doctor, so she can't define herself. I mean, it's nonsense. Mm-hmm. But again, once you get people to believe nonsense or agree to believe nonsense or to accept nonsense as truth, then you've already imprisoned them.
1: That nonsense, and of course, no truth at all, right?
0: Yeah, because truth becomes fluid.
1: A society cannot survive, nor can man survive, unless there's absolute truth. Absolute truth exists, right? Water's wet. That's absolute truth. You put your hand in a fire, it's going to get burned. You're going to pull out a charred hand. That's an absolute truth. And the absolute truth is there's boys and there's girls. There's an X and a Y and an X and an X. We got to take a break. More Warren Rima coming up, KTSA.
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10: One of three suspects connected to a fatal shooting on the northeast side now charged with murder. That man's accused of shooting 10 rounds into a car because he thought he was being followed. Two U.S. soldiers dead after a chopper from Fort Hood crashed north of Austin yesterday. No names have been released. And attorneys for the man accused of assassinating Charlie Kirk want the death penalty taken off the table. We're going to find out why coming up at 8 o'clock. KTSA News Time, 7:32.
11: Good morning. Our heaviest delay continues to be this road work on the northeast side. 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On southbound 35, Randolph on down to 410. Pack your patience. 90 minutes of a delay. This is due to road work. Only the left lane open. It is just crawling along. Traffic heavy back to Evans, Nacogdoches, FM 482. 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I'm Debbie Alcacer, KTSA, Time Saver Traffic.
12: Triple-digit heat again today with mostly sunny skies. It'll be breezy this afternoon, the high up to 100. Windy this evening, partly cloudy and humid tonight, below 79 along the Riverwalk and 74 in the Hill Country. For Friday, clouds and sun, a steady afternoon breeze, the high 95. I'm meteorologist Jason Caterina with your KTSA Stevens Roofing AccuWeather forecast.
10: About 77 degrees, a real feel 88 at San Antonio's Severe Weather Station. I'm Christian Blood. 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

0: Ain't nothing wrong with a little Cajun music this time of morning. Now, what's the matter? You got this look on your face.
1: What's
0: like
1: wrong?
0: You all puckered up on your face.
1: That's
0: why you puckered up.
1: What's wrong?
0: Yeah. You puckered.
2: That's an ancient Chinese secret.
0: Ah. Does anybody remember that, by the way?
2: Was that Calgon?
3: Ancient Chinese secret?
0: Huh?
3: Calgon? No, it was, what was that?
2: It was Calgon.
3: No, it wasn't Calgon.
0: Come on.
3: I use Calgon.
0: Come
3: I know
0: on.
3: It's not Calgon.
0: Ancient Chinese secret.
3: God, what was that? It was an old commercial.
0: Yes, it was. They had, you talk about, you know, racist today. Because the lady went into the,
4: Was it about rice?
0: No.
3: I can't remember now.
4: Well, that would have made it more racist.
0: It was Calgon. a laundry detergent.
2: Yep.
0: And it was Calgon, and the woman would always go into the Chinese laundromat, and the husband was in the front, and she would say, the husband who ran the place, he would say to the lady who brought her clothes in, "How do you get these so soft?" And he'd say, "Ancient Chinese secret."
3: What?
0: And his... And his wife That's would stick her head out around the curtain and go, "Calgon, it's ancient Chinese secret."
3: It's not Calgon. That's bath stuff.
2: No, well, it's water softener Calgon.
3: Is it?
4: Oh, yeah. No,
5: I'm
4: Sean's
5: looking at it. It's in the 1970s.
0: It was in the 1970s.
5: Calgon water softener.
3: Oh, it was Calgon. That's weird.
0: Yeah.
3: I've been soaking in that crap for years.
4: Is that where John Belushi got the samurai dry cleaner for SNL?
0: You know, but that's always been the thing, you know. You talk about typecasting. That has always been a typecast. But ancient Chinese secret.
2: Yeah, right.
0: Which means Christian don't want to tell us.
2: That's right.
0: So, but let's talk about this for a second, all right? Because I grew up in this part of town,
2: right? Yep.
0: Which means we're not far at all from where the shooting that you're talking about happened.
2: Yeah,
0: right there.
2: Yeah,
3: man.
0: There was another one this morning right over here in an apartment complex.
2: Mm-hmm.
0: So the dude that got arrested, allegedly 58-year-old dude, right?
2: Yeah, Sanchez. Yeah.
0: Yeah. And allegedly shot this car that we talked about earlier this week, and blew that car all to hell, and shot a guy in the back of the car and killed him. And then another woman got hit, who was sitting in the back seat, and then the driver ran off.
2: Yeah.
0: And they're still, as far as I know, still looking
2: for
0: her.
2: Yeah.
0: I think it was her that was the driving the car. Okay, whatever. But he did it because he thought he was being followed. Is that what you're trying to tell me?
2: The story goes from Sheriff Javier Salazar. Both cars were at let's just say a suspicious location. Like in the wee hours.
5: A drug house.
3: Right.
0: Yeah. Oh.
3: Bad part of town.
5: But we have property around them.
2: Supposedly, they had nothing to do with one another. It was coincidental, but both cars left at about the same time. So
0: they left the same location at the same time?
2: Yeah.
0: Okay, go ahead.
2: So the suspect vehicle got kind of antsy, thinking, following us? Or yeah. Yeah, that's exactly the word that Salazar used in the press.
0: Paranoia.
2: Yeah, and so they got too close near an intersection, and boom, boom, boom, boom, like at least 10 rounds.
3: Wow.
0: Oh, it was huge.
2: Yeah,
0: yeah.
2: It was.
0: And it killed a dude, I mean.
2: And hurt his mother. She was shot in the back.
3: I was going to say, the mom was in the car.
5: She was on the passenger side up front, and the son that was killed, he was in the back.
0: Right.
5: And they were following this white Volvo car, and then they went around them.
0: Now, Elaine, tell me, because you do own property there, how far down, is that close to the Glen? How far down Crestway is this now? Is it almost down toward the Glen area?
5: There's that trailer park right there.
0: I used to live there.
5: Right. That's not close to the Glen.
0: So it's there?
5: It's right,
0: was that,
5: it's
0: where
5: right
0: that trailer
5: across
0: park
5: the street
0: is?
5: From the mobile home
0: park. Is that St. John Newman Church there?
5: Yeah, St. John Newman's just down the way.
0: Wow. Okay. That's close. That's right here. Yeah. That's right
3: so.
0: There.
3: So basically, they were leaving the crappy part of town or dicey part of town at the same time and following a little too close
5: they were
3: or whatever.
5: A dicey location.
0: Yeah,
5: at the
0: thought
5: same time.
0: The whole part of town's
3: right,
0: dicey.
3: And they thought that when they were pulling around him that they were going to shoot at him or
5: because they were paranoid.
3: I know that when we're in certain neighborhoods, my wife gets pissed off at me if I drive too slow because I'm looking at murals. She's like, "Speed up! Don't slow down! People will think you're doing it." Because that's the idea, right? If you're slowing down.
5: It's a residential neighborhood. I mean, there's tons of houses. Windcrest is right there.
0: Yeah.
2: See, they thought initially, if we go back to the beginning of this week, that, you know, 10 rounds into a car indicated they thought that this might be something really personal with that kind of anger being displayed.
0: It spoke gang to me. When you hear that, that's a gang hit, you know?
5: It kind of spoke gang to me, too, but...
2: But apparently that's not what happened.
0: Wow.
5: They got paranoid.
0: In 2007, I got a new Ford F-150.

0: and I was driving to work, and it was 2 o'clock in the morning, and I got stopped. Cop pulled me, and I was not speeding. I was not breaking any law.
1: Right.
0: And I pulled in the church parking lot across the street from the radio station, turned on all the lights, lowered the windows. I always, this is yeah. standard operating procedure. Put my hand outside, and he came walking up, and he says to me, "What's a white boy like you in a," he did, "white boy like you in a brand new pickup truck on this side of town? There's only one reason you're here at 2 a.m. and that's to pick up your drugs." He did.
1: Right, right.
0: That's exactly what he said to me.
1: Right.
0: And I said, "No, sir, I work right across the street. You can run my license and figure out who I am, but I work right across the street, and I do the morning show over there." And so he let me go. But that's, this whole area has turned into that. It is a
1: right.
0: Crips and Bloods right up the street here fight it out all the time near right, Salado
1: right,
0: Creek.
1: Right.
2: Mm-hmm.
1: Yeah, the cars I drive, you know, kind of slide right in there, so they just feel I belong. So.
2: And now we have Waymo going up and down the street again, so there's that, well, that right. ingredient.
1: You want a Waymo.
2: Waymo's
1: driving
2: back.
1: Slow around you, man.
0: It's just San Antonio has grown so much. In fact, the whole state of Texas has grown so much, but San Antonio has grown so much. We now have the problems that were just consistently in big cities, East Coast cities like you're used to. That didn't exist here until people started to move in here in a really big way. It was not like this throughout the city of San Antonio. The reason that stories, you know, like that made the news all the time is because it was rare. We didn't have a massive crime problem like we're having in San Antonio now.
1: We didn't have like Mexican gangs and stuff like that for a while.
0: Well,
1: LMA and all those guys.
0: What? IMA and the others, MS-13, the others. There was a hierarchy, and it was controlled by specific, you know, rules of the street, right?
3: And more border town.
1: Right.
0: Right.
1: Right.
0: A lot of this happened south of San Antonio. Once you got to San Antonio, a lot of that, and I'm not saying that crime didn't exist
1: here. Oh, no, I get you there.
0: But what I'm saying is, with the population growth, it has grown exponentially.
3: That area specifically.
0: Oh, my God. This whole part of town has gone nuts.
3: Sheriff has his hands full.
0: Yeah.
1: I have noticed just since I've been here, which is 16 years, that you're seeing this kind of crime in areas where you didn't when I got here, which is interesting. But I blame that more on leadership downtown than anything else. But you've seen it kind of move into every corner of the city. I think that's significant.
0: Well, this is, first of all, this was Beaver Cleaver land.
1: That's what you've always said.
0: It's true.
1: Yeah.
0: Yeah. This was Beaver. Yeah. Go look at these houses. They were built in the 50s and early 60s.
2: I can tell.
0: And but that's how it was. We literally wore the crew cut hairs and all, you know, that was us. And we didn't have that. This didn't exist over here. And what happened was Henry Cisneros said, "What I'm going to do is force Section 8 over here."
1: Mm.
0: And when he did that, man, we just saw it go to hell in a handbasket, like overnight. It was quick. And that area that we're talking about right now, where Elaine's property is, that's Windcrest. And that was military and retired military. It was stuffed full of colonels and a few generals when I was going to Roosevelt High School.
3: Huh? Not like that anymore.
0: No, I know. That's what I'm saying. When I was going to Roosevelt, that was cream of the crop land you wanted to be inside of Windcrest, which is right where this happened. Mr. Wynn owned the property on the corner of Mid-Crown and Crestway, right by where this shooting happened.
3: Mm-hmm.
0: Big old gorgeous thing. And he built Windcrest and had the Wynn's, mm-hmm. Wynn's 5 and 10 cent stores. That was Mr. Wynn. Man, you didn't do that over here. That stuff didn't happen on this side of town. But look at us now. Every day.
1: We're kind of dealing with this in our neighborhood, in that we have an income-based apartment complex that's going into our neighborhood just a couple of blocks away. And my neighborhood, it's not a rich neighborhood. I'd say it's solid middle working class neighborhood. Lots of schools, you know, lots of stores, little stores. And people are talking about it because we're seeing more homeless in our neighborhood already on the northwest side. And now they're proposing, I guess it's going to happen, one of these apartment complexes. And, you know, people are concerned about it, obviously. And it's not being classist or weird or judgmental. It's just something like that moves into your neighborhood.
0: That's right.
1: Your neighborhood goes from being a pretty sleepy neighborhood to being something other.
0: It's not being classist or anything. You have a certain amount of drugs and other crime, prostitution, stuff like that, that goes into that
3: and
0: kind of facility.
3: It has spiked in that area in the last 5 years.
0: Where he is, you're talking about?
3: Where we
0: are. No, here. Yeah, it's incredible.
3: Northeast side of town. It has spiked in that area you can go down where they have mobile homes and then they have regular homes, mm-hmm. like ranch style homes, mm-hmm. and there's homeless, mm-hmm. there's prostitution, mm-hmm. there's obvious illegal renting going on. They're renting to illegals. It yeah. just looks like Little Mexico.
0: Well, for a long, long time, it's been known that you don't go into the Glen because the Glen, it's right up here on the end of Eisenhower and Mid-Crown and all that. And the Glen has forever been, how many years now? 40 years, has been a terrible, terrible, crime-ridden place. But it's grown all over this area. Mm-hmm. And you never go this way, but every day I do up to 35, and there's people, homeless people living
1: right.
0: on the freaking street mm-hmm. right up here, and they're living there. Everything that they own is right there, and they're living there. And they also live in the creek right here next to the radio station.
1: Well, you see it all over the place, yeah, you know. But again, I'm seeing them, like, all over, like in our neighborhood. Again, you see people under the overpasses yeah. and tweakers sure. strolling around. I was driving into work the other day on 4, you know, to come in on 410. I see something behind me, and there's a woman just strolling across 410. She's crossing the lanes.
2: On the highway?
1: On the loop, on the highway.
2: Wow. Well, we have a lot of... How many times do you hear a story that I may do about a pedestrian hit?
1: Yeah, I mean...
0: And Christian, right over here on Austin Highway is where it happens yep. a lot. They had to put up a whole lot of warning signs and blinking lights on Austin Highway.
2: Yeah.
0: Because these people in these apartments... that live on Austin Highway, they just walk.
3: Those are Section 8 apartments.
0: I noticed. They just walk across. Now, when I was a kid, I'd come to Salado Creek right there, uh-huh. and we would fish out mud bugs, pull them out of there, crawfish nice, and all that nice. Kind of stuff. I wouldn't go over there now as a grown man.
2: Right.
0: Loaded with a .45 on my hip. Yeah, I wouldn't go over there.
1: I go that way to get the 410 every day, yeah, and I see at least one crazy person and one tweaker a day.
3: Uh-huh. Yeah. Those are Section 8 apartments, and it's not like your normal Section 8 kind of people that you're used to. It's like people from other countries that are dressed like...
0: Yeah. Well, when Biden opened the border, and it wasn't Biden, you know, it was Obama, but when they opened the border in the last 4 years, they brought an element of crime in here that we didn't have before. Now, this was going and growing into crime over here, and it's been going on for decades. For decades, right. it's been happening over here. But the last 4 years, it was on speed and just blew up in a real big way because of opening the borders and the previous mayor who wants to be and apparently might have a pretty good shot at being the county judge yeah. said he would cooperate with that human movement ring that was being run out of San Antonio by the federal government. Mm-hmm. They yeah. ran it through here and they had a place on San Pedro for him, and he and Eric Walsh and the rest of them were facilitating their forward movement into America, wherever that was. Well, they didn't forward move. A lot of them stayed here, and they brought their crime with them. And they live here, and they're criminals that are living here in San Antonio, and that's why you see it going on.
1: See it everywhere, man.
3: Yep.
1: Sorry. Sad.
0: All right. 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
4: Good morning. Road work on 35 causing heavy delays. This report sponsored by Positive Coaching Alliance. Southbound 35, Randolph Boulevard on down to Loop 410. Well over a 90-minute delay. That's due to road work that has just the left lane open. Traffic is crawling along from Schertz Parkway. Nacogdoches, FM 482, good alternates. You just might want to wait this out. Again, over a 90-minute delay.

0: stalls at 90 westbound, just past Callahan, 90 eastbound at 1604, and 281 southbound Jones-Malzberger. All of those broken down vehicles off to the shoulder. 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
11: I pledge allegiance to the flag of the United States of America and to the republic for which it stands, one nation, under God, indivisible, with liberty and justice for all.
12: The Beatles! 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
13: I got distracted right before he went on. I'm going to talk about Paris Jackson in a second. Michael's kid. One of Michael's kids. But I always get distracted. Hassan Piker and the, you know, obsession with destroying the middle class. Mm-hmm. You ever notice that, like, and we talked about the girl who's advising Mamdani on rent, mm-hmm, and freezing rents and all that stuff in New York herself as, like, a rich kid with rich parents. Mm-hmm. Hassan Piker's the same thing. He's a rich kid, grew up in a rich house. He never had to worry about anything. Isn't it fascinating to you that the people who always want to destroy the middle class are people that never had to live in it?
14: Mm-hmm.
13: And people who want socialism, because what we see the polling, the people who support this stuff largely are what? They're white, college-educated, university-educated people who came from nice places, mm-hmm, and they've never had to live poor, but they've also never had to live in the middle class. And they, of course, you want to get rid of the middle class, one of those institutions that we talked about before, because the middle class in America is one of the most powerful forces, in a sense, as far as where the middle class spends

0: it's money.
1: And here's,
0: in this country.
1: And here's why. You can't control the middle class.
0: No.
1: You can control people in the lower echelons, but you cannot control the middle class.
0: No.
1: And the commies know it, and that's why they got to get rid of them.
0: They always want to destroy them. We've had this discussion. I'm not a Michael Jackson fan.
1: Yep.
0: And it's not, you know, some of it's about some of the things he was accused of, which are just really, really icky and horrible. But I also just wasn't a fan of the music. I thought it was stupid. The lyrics were stupid and childish.
1: And meant to be,
0: uh-huh. You know, but it's not my cup of tea.
1: Right.
2: Quincy Jones, you're disrespecting Quincy Jones.
0: I don't care. Beat It's one of the dumbest songs. Thriller's one of the dumbest songs I've ever heard in my life. But his kids, Paris Jackson, is doing one of these podcasts. And she's talking about what it was like to be Michael's kid. And I did find this interesting. She said that, you know, he was actually a really good dad. She said that he, you know, you couldn't go hang out with your friends or watch TV or do something fun unless you got your chores done, unless you got your homework done first. He didn't let them hang out in Neverland because that was for underprivileged kids and what have you. And she said, you know, he was actually very protective of us, and we wore the masks not because so much he was a germaphobe, but because he wanted to keep us anonymous as much as possible. Mm-hmm. Said that she, you know, knew her old man, her dad was famous when she was growing up, but didn't really realize how famous he was, you know, until she got much older. But I thought that was interesting that a guy, you know, who was a pretty eccentric dude, was actually kind of a strict parent in a sense, and that he wanted them, according to her, wanted to make sure that they got all their important stuff done before they could have playtime or before they could watch TV. And I know enough about his upbringing that his father was very strict. I mean, that's probably putting it lightly. You know,
1: that doesn't even cover it.
0: You know, I mean, pretty obsessive guy.
1: Joe was a different character altogether.
0: Right.
1: He was a tough man.
0: And so you have to wonder, how much of that Michael carried with him into his parenting style. I mean, not abusive like we feel that his father was. Okay, you probably know more about his upbringing in that sense than I do.
1: Oh, it was it was a lot of abuse from Joe Jackson. But Michael was, it was alleged over many, many years, and there were movies and books written about it. But Michael realized because of the environment he was raised in, it wasn't just at home, but being in the music industry is a totally different world. If your kids came along, you had to have guardrails, and he put guardrails in place.
0: Yeah.
1: But he also didn't want to be an A to his kids.
0: Sure.
1: You know? He wanted to treat them with respect as well. And I think he handled it very, very well. You know, a lot of stuff that went along with Michael, you talk about his music, and I hear you, man. Everybody's entitled to their opinion. His music was designed to be that, though, where you could check your brain. You didn't have to think hard. There was nothing to think about. It was just a dance. He was the king of pop. So it was just it was supposed to be that, you know, where there wasn't any hard thinking that had to go into it. He was acquitted on, not even charged, but on a lot of that stuff that people had talked about for years with little kids and all that kind of crap. And you bring up that stuff, not you, but them, bringing up that stuff after the man's dead where he can't defend himself. He may have done all those things, but we'll never know now. We will never know now. So it's just a question that hangs in people's minds, and they get they have a pejorative thought about
0: it. Right.
1: Yeah.
0: I also didn't like his singing. I find his singing exhausting. He sounds like he's, you know, on the toilet when he's singing. It's just, it's exhausting, man.
1: Okay.
0: It's not melodic. It's just, you know, he sounds like he's having digestive problems when he sang. I wasn't a fan.
1: I understand.
0: But, apparently he was a good dad. And you look at today's parenting style. We talked about Caroline Leavitt, and, most people aren't that involved in their kids' lives.
1: He was there, and he didn't need to be. He didn't have to be, but he was there.
0: Right.
1: More Warren Reimer coming up, KTSA.
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3: It's 8 o'clock, KTSA San Antonio. I'm Christian Blood. One of three suspects arrested after a fatal shooting early Monday morning on the northeast side is now charged with murder. Bexar County Sheriff Javier Salazar announced the charge at a Wednesday press conference. He says 58-year-old Martin Sanchez fired at least 10 rounds into a car because he thought he was being followed. Andrew Locke was one of four people in the car that was shot at. He was killed at the scene. His mother also shot and injured, but she survived. There are two other suspects facing charges in the case. We have more on this developing story on the front page at KTSA.com. The Pentagon's withholding the names of two soldiers killed in Wednesday's helicopter crash north of Austin.
4: Video from the scene shows smoke rising above a field between Waco and Austin.
5: We received 911 calls regarding a helicopter that had crashed.
4: Cliff Coleman is with the Bell County Sheriff's Office.
5: You could tell it was a violent crash.
4: The Apache attack helicopter went down southeast of the sprawling Fort Hood Army Post, where the aircraft and crew were based. The crash sparked a wildfire that was still being fought this morning.
3: That's correspondent Jim Ryan. That wildfire had scorched 155 acres as of early this morning. Attorneys for the man accused of killing Charlie Kirk want the death penalty taken off the table. In a newly filed motion, they ask the judge to strike the aggravating factor that makes Tyler Robinson eligible for capital punishment. The defense argues the state has failed to provide probable cause that Robinson knowingly created a great risk of death to another other than Charlie Kirk. They say Robinson only had one target and that the bullet fired at Kirk from a rooftop during a Turning Point USA event at Utah Valley University put nobody else in danger. Kirk was killed September 10th of last year.
6: Nice day for a white wedding.
3: Billy Idol's latest tour now underway.
6: It's a nice day to start again.
7: He launched his It's a Nice Day to Tour Again tour over the weekend in Scranton, Pennsylvania. Idol played a 16-song set list filled with hits like White Wedding, Rebel Yell, and Hot in the City. He also included songs from his 2025 album Dream Into It, including Still Dancing. Idol is set to be on the road until the end of next month. He will be inducted into the Rock and Roll Hall of Fame in November. I'm Mark Mayfield.
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8: Big news out of the NBA. The Los Angeles Lakers have been sold for $12.5 billion. The new owners, Josh Kushner and former Disney CEO Bob Iger. In other NBA news, the NBA Cup Group Play games have been released, and the Spurs close out Group C play on November the 27th against the Lakers here at the Frost. The Spurs international games have also been announced. They'll play the Pelicans in Paris on January the 14th, and then again in Manchester on January the 17th. In other NBA news, nine-time All-Star and 2017 MVP Russell Westbrook has called it a career. He's hanging up his shoes after 18 seasons in the NBA. I'm Rob Thompson for 94.1 San Antonio Sports Star.
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2: 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Got a big time slowdown on the northeast side. Let's see what's happening. KTSA Time Saver Traffic.
3: Good morning. Our heaviest delay continues to be 35 southbound, Randolph on down to 410. Got some ongoing road work. It's causing a 55-minute delay. Traffic stop from Schertz Parkway. Nacogdoches, FM 482, those are some alternates, but they are overloaded as well. 35 upper level north on Cesar Chavez. This stall just came in downtown. Right lane blocked. I'm Debbie Alcacer, KTSA. Time Saver Traffic.
4: Quite hot this afternoon. Breezy under mostly sunny skies. The high hitting 100. Windy this evening. Partly cloudy. Warm and humid tonight. The low 79 along the Riverwalk and 74 in the Hill Country. And a mix of clouds and sun. A steady afternoon breeze Friday with the high of 95. I'm meteorologist Jason Catarina with your KTSA Stevens Roofing AccuWeather forecast.
2: 79 degrees and a real feel of about 90 right now at San Antonio's Severe Weather Station. I'm Christian Blood. 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
2: Not only was she the youngest, but she

0: That's Caroline Leavitt, the youngest and the best ever White House spokesperson, is moving on to, well, mommy pastures, greener pastures. She is still going to be, on the outside, a Trump advisor of some kind, where she's going to lend her great brain, and she has a great brain, but she's got two kiddos now. The most recent is a couple of months or 3 months old, a little over 3 months old, and she wants to spend time with her babies, which I completely understand. I give her the credit for busting up the media cartel in that room, of that den of demons is what I call them, because they hate America. The ones from the big networks hate America, and it's very, very clear when there's somebody who loves America in office, such as Donald Trump. How they respond and how they act.
1: Earlier, you were just defending ICE agents generally, and earlier on, Secretary Noem spoke to the media, and she said, among other things, that they are doing everything correctly. 32 people died in ICE custody last year. 170 U.S. citizens were detained by ICE, and Renee Good was shot in the head and killed by an ICE agent. How does that equate to them doing everything correctly?
2: Why was Renee Good unfortunately and tragically killed?
1: Are you asking me my opinion? Because an ICE agent acted recklessly and killed an unjustified.
2: Oh, okay. So you're a biased reporter with a left-wing opinion.
1: What do you want me to do?
2: Yeah, because you're a left-wing hack. You're not a reporter. You're posing in this room as a journalist. And it's so clear by the premise of your question. And you and the people in the media who have such biases but fake, like you're a journalist, you shouldn't even be sitting in that seat.
0: So thank God for her, because she did that a lot, and she busted up the media cartel, and then she did something else that was really important. The real journalists, as I say over and over again, and Elaine was saying the other day, it's going to be on my tombstone, follow me on X. The reason I pushed those outlets so much is because that's where you're getting the true story, because you're actually got real people on the scene with cameras filming it, and oftentimes live. They're not editing it. They're not changing the story. They're not rewriting the story. You're in that stuff that the big networks have become infamous for and have ruined media and the truth in this country. So she offered up a seat to the digital media, and that was always her first choice. So, and it rotated, you know, if you were a digital media person and you were on social media walking out there with your camera, Nick Shirley type of guy, or a Benny Johnson or somebody like that, she called on you first, and that was just the greatest thing in the world. I said earlier that also taking the day-to-day risk as a young mom and being around somebody who is the number one target on planet Earth. Nobody spends more time with Donald Trump than Susie Wiles and, of course, Caroline Leavitt. They're with him all the time.
3: Well, every time you'd see him on the plane, she's walking in behind him. You know, she's kind of loitering or lingering in the background there. She was always close to him.
0: If that man goes to the bathroom, she stands at the door and waits, because that's how it works. And Susie Wiles is the same way. Susie's at a different place in her life. She's older. The family's already taken care of and all that kind of stuff. She ain't worried about it. But it would be a very, it'd be a travesty if she didn't consider and put her family first. I'm talking about
3: it being
0: Caroline.
3: Personal safety.
0: Yeah,
3: you know, riding with, you know.
4: When I heard about it yesterday.
0: I'm getting to you in a second. Go ahead.
4: I was thinking to myself, it's not a strategic move by the administration. They'd be silly to let her go.
3: Right.
4: Like that.
0: Oh, of
4: because
0: course.
4: Some people were saying, oh, maybe she fouled up the plane debacle where he was taken over to another. You know, that was the other station.
0: And that's what I'm talking about. That's what I'm talking about. The left-wing media. That's the kind of crap right there. They make up a story to besmirch this wonderful.
4: But I knew that it wasn't an administrative issue or anything like that. I thought immediately, I hope everyone's healthy, because she just had a baby a couple months ago. I hope everyone's healthy. I hope she's healthy and the family's healthy, because it has to be a family issue, I thought. It's not strategic by the administration.
3: No, they would have to lose her.
0: And so it'd be like losing Stephen Miller, you know. And I'll get to Elaine in a second, but there's all kinds of names that are floating around. Nobody's been announced. Elena Haba would be one. Stephen Miller would be another, although Stephen's kind of busy, you know, doing what he's doing there.
3: Yeah.
0: His wife, Katie, who has a great podcast. Scott Jennings, you know, he's fantastic over on CNN. Mm. He would be an excellent choice there. Laura Trump, you know. Who can you trust more than your own daughter-in-law to go in there? And she slays dragons all the time in the media. And so does Elaine. And I just want to give her props because she and Caroline became friends real fast before Caroline was speaking full time for Donald Trump. And she, however she did it, Elaine was able to get Caroline on this show when we were doing the 5 to 7 at 5 a.m., and she would give us whatever time we wanted. And she would just sit here and say, whatever you need, I'm in no hurry. I'll answer all of your questions. And then Trump grabbed her for that job. But they have maintained a relationship. I'm trying not to speak out of school, but y'all have maintained a relationship. And when Caroline Leavitt started that digital chair, she offered it to Elaine three times.
4: Right. She was one of the reasons I was invited to the inauguration.
0: That's right.
3: Wow.
0: That's
4: and
0: right.
4: She offered it three times, but, you know, couldn't make it.
0: Now, you don't have to answer this, but I'm going to ask it anyway, and you can just, you know, like you've told me for 30 years, no, I'm not going to answer that, but have you texted with her? Are you going to
4: text? I texted her yesterday, okay. But I haven't heard back.
0: Okay.
4: Yeah.
0: I'm sure you'll hear back.
4: And I'll
0: today.
4: Send her your audio from this morning.
0: Okay. I love you, Caroline.
4: We love you.
3: I love you,
0: I love you, baby.
3: I love you, too. She's very impressive. I mean, beyond impressive. You know, you have to remember how young she is. I mean, as far as her choice, I wasn't surprised. I mean, I get it. You know, anybody who's criticizing her, who's out, and they will. I mean, anybody who's out there saying, well, you know, you're just chickening out. And the same people who are themselves are saying, oh, we were used as a decoy. That's not right. You know, in the media, these idiots. You know, well, yeah, I mean, that it would be a consideration if you have two young children that you're traveling with one of the most targeted human beings on the planet.
0: The
3: you
0: most.
3: Know, the most. So, you know, of course that would have to be a consideration with young kids. And
0: Now, let me be clear about that. She didn't say that. That's my speculation.
3: Right. That's right. What we're thinking.
0: Yeah. I'm just speculating.
3: We don't know.
0: That.
3: We're just thinking that. But, you know, to me, you know, our culture is so disposable, and that means kids, too. And we talk a lot about, you know, people just let the computer or the video games or the internet parent their kids. You know, one of the things that I can't stand are people who use their kids almost as props in their little videos and their selfies, you know. Here's mom doing duck lips, you know, with her arm around her kid, and the kid looks bored or sad. You know, the idea that you would leave a historic position with this administration because you want to spend time with your kids are more important to you, I think that's an amazing choice and good for her. A lot of people wouldn't make that choice. And plus, she's young, so she's got a whole big old road ahead of her. She's 28. She wants to eventually raise her kids. Can raise her kids, and then go right back into public service.
0: YouGov poll came out yesterday, as a matter of fact, and the poll said if you were given the choice to either stay home or go to work, stay home with your family or go to work, which would you choose? 47% of Americans in total say I would go to work.
3: Yeah, I mean,
0: the vast preponderance of Democrats would go to work instead of staying home.
3: I mean, so, if I could jump in the magic time machine and go back and spend all that time with my kid, I absolutely would. You know, I mean, I think anybody with a soul would.
0: So good on you, Caroline. Great job. I know whatever's next for you is going to be wonderful, and I'm glad to hear that you are going to be advising the president.
5: TV in less than 2 years.
3: Yeah.
5: Or no, so? She'd be great on
0: TV. She's going to be phenomenal. Mm-hmm. And Fox News, you know, she's blonde and she's got the Fox look.
5: She looks
0: like Fox News.
3: They also hate her because she's pretty.
5: Wait till the baby's 2 years old, then I think she'll be on TV.
0: I agree, Jimmy. I agree. Two other things. The Poly Markets now have AOC at number one for 28. She is now over Gavin Newsom, as they have now been moderating her, and there's a sharp contrast between her and the others that are out there. But you know what she is doing, of
6: Just
0: course.
6: Just wondering, are you and Riley Roberts still together?
7: I don't comment on my private life, but thank you.
0: What?
6: Your mother said she loves Riley and wants to see you guys get married. Is she going to get her wish?
7: Again, I don't comment on my private life.
0: Wait a minute, AOC. That was yesterday. That was just yesterday outside of her house.
3: We were talking about this thing about her breaking up with him or not being together anymore.
0: Right, but what she said there was, I don't comment on my private life. Didn't we just sit through a whole series of her shooting herself in the belly because she's going to freeze her eggs? What is more private for a woman? What is more personable to a woman than freezing your eggs so you can have a child later? She's a nut job. She is absolutely a nut job.
3: For somebody who wants to keep her personal life personal, you know, she's always doing little videos on her couch eating chicken nuggets. You know, I mean, come on. She's full of crap.
0: Right. So she does. She's not trying to keep anything personal. Now, the last thing here is, once again, I'm going to say this, and I've said it a lot, and for those of you who are new to the show, I'm saying it for you. You guys who have been with the show for a long time, you have already known my position on this. But this is criminal activity out here on 35 this morning. This is 100% criminal activity. There is absolutely no reason on planet Earth that TxDOT should have 35 closed down during morning drive time. It's a two-hour wait, now a two-hour wait for people to get through IH-35 southbound who are doing nothing more other than trying to get to their jobs. And some of them will not, well, all of them will not make it to their jobs on time because they've been stuck out here for 2 hours, and it's not necessary. TxDOT is doing this on purpose for whatever reason, I do not know. But they can certainly strike the set, speaking of actor language, strike the set for 4 hours and come back at 9 o'clock and resume their work. They don't need to be doing work right now when people are trying to get to work. Oh, and by the way, when ambulances need to get in there as well and get up and down I-35 and take people to hospitals. This is ridiculous. It's absolutely unnecessary. And TxDOT, you are so wrong for doing this. All of you need to be fired, every last one of you.
3: I agree. It's one of the dumbest things on planet Earth. I really do. And it doesn't make any sense at all why you would stop go to work when people are trying to get someplace. I don't get it. I can't. I mean, is there any kind of justification for it? Do they offer up any kind of explanation as to why that is?
0: No, and that's why I've been railing on it for years now. And Jimmy comes through there as well. And so many times you go through there and they've got it down to one lane and there's not a soul working over there, not one human being doing any work over there, and they could have all those lanes open. But in specifically on a day like today, and we have them every once in a while, on a day like today, well, no, more than every once in a while, on a day like today when it's completely stopped on IH-35 for hours and hours and hours, people sitting there, that's criminal. Heads need to roll at TxDOT.
3: I wonder if it's something to do. Could it be something to do with people have to be working so many hours, or you know, when they're on that job, or you know, I don't know. I can't wrap my mind around it.
0: If that's the case, then just adjust the hours.
3: Yeah.
0: From 5 a.m. to 9 a.m. Monday through Friday, we ain't doing squat.
3: Well, thank you, Jesus. I'm on the northwest side now, and I don't have to do.
0: Well,
3: zip on home on 410, man.
0: 410 right now. Stop.
3: Oh, it is right now?
0: Right now, as you and I speak, it is stopped as well. So this is not acceptable, TxDOT. You are absolutely in the wrong for this, and people need to be fired. People need to be fired over this. More Ware and Rima coming up. KTSA, going to be sunny and hot near 100 right now, 79 KTSA.
8: Good morning. Got a couple of new trouble spots. 410 northbound Culebra, that's an accident right lane. And 35 upper level northbound, that off-ramp to Cesar Chavez downtown. That's a stall, connector partially blocked. And of course, this road work through Windcrest, northeast side of town, 35 southbound Randolph on down to 410. It's about a 55-minute commute, only the left lane open. You might want to try FM-482 or Nacogdoches as good alternate routes, but those are definitely slowing down as well. I'm Debbie Alcacer, KTSA, Time Saver Traffic.
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3: You know, it's still odd to me that John Hinckley is free.
0: You can shoot a president and destroy his press secretary's life, and you walk free.
3: You know,
0: he should have been dead a long time ago.
3: Yeah, you know, he was on a podcast recently. He's free as a bird. He lives in Virginia. He's 71 years of age, and it was really kind of icky. He's talking about Jodie Foster, and you know, kind of was trying to explain I was delusional, and I thought if I'd shoot the president, she'd pay attention to me. He actually was obsessed with one of my favorite movies, which is Scorsese's Taxi Driver, which is a phenomenal work of art, but I guess he got a little too deep into his head, and he thought if he shot the president, she'd pay attention to him and want to spend the rest of her life with him. But in this new interview, he says he wishes her well, and he's sorry he dragged her into it. I was, you know, we're talking about Caroline Leavitt. I was very fortunate when I started my talk radio career, which is in 1998. I worked for a small station in Rehoboth Beach, Delaware, which I know a lot of folks who may not have known much about Rehoboth Beach came to know it, as it was where Joe Biden spent the majority of his presidency, sitting in a fold-out chair in Rehoboth Beach. But I actually got to know James Brady. He and his wife were locals. That's where they retired, and they would listen to the show every day. And I tell you what, when I went on the air and talked about guns, I'd hear from the Bradys, man. Good people. I understand the ruling was that he was not guilty by reason of insanity. He went through the process and they let him go. But like you, it's a little surreal that a person who shot the president and, you know, obviously changed Jim Brady's life forever and ever. It's just he's just a free guy. He's doing interviews, and you know, it's weird to me.
0: Well, let's just accept the government's version of JFK. Do you think they would have ever released Lee Harvey Oswald?
3: No, they would not.
0: Do you think they would have executed Lee Harvey Oswald?
3: State of Texas would have, yeah.
0: But
3: he wouldn't be walking around doing, you know, podcasts now.
0: He would have never gotten out. And the only difference was, if you accept the government's version, which I don't, of Dallas in 1963. Lee Harvey Oswald was a better shot. You know, he hit his target. Otherwise, and so did Hinckley. So there is no reason for John Hinckley to be out of prison or, in my view, alive because of what he did to the Bradys, James Brady, and the others. He, remember, a Secret Service agent took it in the gut.
3: Right.
0: Right in the gut.
3: And you look at the people. I forced myself to watch this guy sitting in for Kimmel, who did his monologue all about basically
0: about
3: Trump dying, you know.
0: We're going to talk about that.
3: A lot of people make assassination jokes, and they just think that's funny as hell. If you notice, they're very often people who weren't really aware or alive in 1981, so they've never actually been through, apart from Trump, an actual assassination attempt on a president, let alone 1963. And they just don't have a real-world understanding of what you're joking about. You know, you're talking about a world leader
0: assassinated. We're going to talk about that. This guy on ABC was certainly alive last year when Butler, Pennsylvania happened. Yeah, in his 50s.
3: But that's what I'm saying. They think it's funny, and they think it's something to make jokes about.
0: Yeah.
3: I don't get that.
0: Yeah. Shooting a president is somehow funny to these people, and again, it's ABC.
3: Well,
0: okay?
3: Yeah,
0: They are the worst of the worst when it comes to stuff like this, hating Donald Trump, making a joke. If you didn't hear it, everybody, we'll just do it real quick. He told a joke last night about, and he ran a piece of Donald Trump saying, "We're the hottest country. America's the hottest country." And it was a montage of Donald Trump saying it. And he said, "Well, what's really going to be funny, ha ha ha, is when President Trump gets to hell, which will be very soon." That was the joke. Ain't nothing funny about that. No, number one, there's nothing funny about people going to hell. Hell is a horrible place. But number two, to make a joke about a sitting president dying, who are you?
3: Well,
0: sick freak.
3: Yeah, I don't even know who the guy is. I've never even heard of him before. But, you know, what's also funny about that, you know, in hell, he's going to be really hot in hell. It's amusing to me in a dark way that people who routinely mock God and act like God doesn't exist and people who are religious are stupid. They sure do believe in hell, do they? Well, don't they? They love talking about people burning in hell, man.
0: And there's nothing funny about that.
3: No, there isn't.
0: When we come back, though, we're gonna take it down a little bit lighter route. We are wearing Rima, KTSA.
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4: A murder charge filed against one of three suspects in connection to a deadly shooting on the northeast side. 31-year-old Andrew Locke was shot in the backseat of a car right next to his mother. A Marine vet held captive in Russia, back home. He's getting medical treatment in San Antonio. And some parts of Indiana are underwater after severe thunderstorms Wednesday night. We'll get the latest on that coming up at 9 o'clock. KTSA News Time, 8:32.
16: Good morning. We are working a couple of new spots. This report sponsored by Staples, 410 Northbound Calabria, wreck right lane, slow from Marbach, and a stall on 35 upper level northbound that off-ramp to Cesar Chavez, the connector partially blocked. Now, this road work at 35 southbound Randolph to 410 is still there. Only the left lane open. Traffic stop from Evans, a 55-minute delay. 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I'm Debbie Alcacer, KTSA Time Saver Traffic.
24: A very hot day. At least it'll be a nice breeze this afternoon under mostly sunny skies. We hit the triple digits with the high of 100. Windy this evening, partly cloudy, warm and humid tonight. The low 79 along the Riverwalk and 74 in the Hill Country. Clouds and sun with a steady afternoon breeze Friday, the high 95. I'm meteorologist Jason Caterina with your KTSA Stevens Roofing AccuWeather forecast.
4: 78 degrees right now. Real feel up to 88 at San Antonio's Severe Weather Station. 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
0: Stay connected. So what I'm going to do today.
3: What's that?
0: Make noise like this. I'm going to go home and pick up the axe and I'm going to scream on the strap.
3: Yeah, I thought you were going to.
0: Yeah.
4: I thought he was going to stay connected.
0: What's that?
4: I thought you were going to stay connected.
0: Nah, heck with that, man. I'm going to walk out of here and spike the football. I do want to lighten the load because we've covered some pretty heavy subjects today.
3: Mm-hmm. Yes.
0: So I want to lighten the load
3: a little
0: bit.
3: You look like you're in undress there for a second. No.
0: You like the shirt?
3: I love the shirt. Shirt's great.
0: Thank you.
3: Route 66.
0: You guys need to go to YouTube and look at my shirt.
5: His new album's going to be called Tangerine Hawaii.
0: Hey, man, it's orange, baby.
3: Yep, it's
0: Route 66. Got a pickup
5: truck. I see tangerine from my eyes.
0: Well, a lot of people say that. But, if it's got orange and black, I'm doing it. Mm-hmm. My son's favorite color, so I wear it in honor of him.
25: It looks nice. I thought it was a Hawaiian shirt.
3: I complimented him on the shirt when I got here. I said, that's a nice shirt, dude.
25: It's a pretty shirt.
3: It is a pretty shirt.
0: You know where I got it? I got it very expensive. It wasn't Nordstrom's. I didn't go to Nordstrom's.
25: Walmart?
0: I didn't even go to Men's Warehouse, where I go sometimes when I got something spoofy to do, like we did that picture taking thing here. I had to go to Men's Warehouse for that. Now my favorite place is Walmart.
3: I actually don't even make it to Walmart anymore. I'm a thrift store guy at this point.
5: Yeah, you stole that shirt from Freddy Krueger.
3: I did.
0: Yeah,
3: this is a thrift store shirt.
0: Yeah,
4: it does look just like Freddy Krueger.
0: Nancy hit me up.
3: See my nails? Well, I'm sorry.
4: I mean, just the shirt.
0: No, we don't want to see your nails. Nancy hit me up yesterday and said, speaking of Walmart not being the same without you, do you want to come meet me there? And I met her there when the show was over yesterday. Right. After I got finished, I had an appointment, business appointment, and I went over and I said, look
25: you
0: at that.
25: You guys got hooked up at Walmart.
0: We hook up at Walmart all the time. 43 years. So I saw the shirt, and I went, and I ran to it.
3: Right.
0: You know why? Because they always have the price overhead, and I won't pay more than $17 for a shirt. More than $10 for a pair of sunglasses. I won't do it.
4: Yeah, I agree.
3: I don't pay more than $5
0: at
3: the thrift store.
0: Won't do it. Won't do it.
3: $5. So what if it smells like somebody else?
0: Yeah, well. That's right. Fine. So anyway, I've been playing a lot from this Katie Miller podcast with Marco Rubio and his wife, Jen. And it's just a wonderful piece of work. They're just great people. I wish more of our people in positions of power would do exactly what Marco and his wife just did, because it's just a lovely conversation like this right
6: here. I did at one time, maybe 4 or 5 years ago, I tried this thing called keto.
0: He's talking about dieting, okay? Dieting.
7: Yeah, keto.
6: And you just eat all this.
0: Has anybody here ever tried keto?
8: Yes.
3: You tried
0: it? It didn't go well for you?
8: No. I'm still on it.
0: You sound bitchy. What's the problem?
7: Is it unpleasant? What happens when you're on a diet?
8: It's keto.
3: Uh-huh. Keto.
0: Wow, I thought keto was good.
8: There's
0: man.
8: Good parts about it, but there's also there's things that make you sad.
7: That's a diet.
0: Like what do you say? Well, hold on. Let me play Marco, and you tell me what makes you sad. Here you go.
6: And so you go through this massive withdrawal from sugar and carbohydrates for the first 72 hours. It was a near psychotic event for me.
7: It's true.
6: If I did this in this job, I would be, Mr. President, we must bomb, Paraguay. And it's like, why? I don't know. I'm just really mad I haven't had any sugar.
0: Now, is that what you're saying?
8: As it.
0: You don't have any sugar?
8: Let me include.
0: You don't have any sugar?
8: No bread, no rice, no
7: wow.
8: sugar.
7: No
8: it's the carbs. You got to get rid of the carbs.
3: Ugh, that sounds unhappy.
7: No soda?
3: I'm really sad.
8: I don't drink soda, so that's not a big deal.
0: Are you a candy person?
8: Not really.
0: Yeah, so it's no. more like the bread.
8: It's the food, yeah.
0: You can't even have a taco.
8: Well, what some people don't know doesn't hurt them.
0: Okay. Nah,
3: I can't do it. I eat like 9 boobaloobos right before I go to bed. You know what a boobaloobo is?
8: What is that?
3: A little Mexican candy. It's chocolate marshmallow with strawberry stuff in it.
8: Oh, yeah. I can hear it.
0: So, but they do have keto tortillas at
8: yes.
0: H-E-B. I've seen them.
8: I've tried those. Those are good. My wife is really supportive of it.
0: He really does sound pissed off about this. He doesn't sound
3: it's
0: happy
3: not an
0: at
3: easy
0: all.
3: Thing. Man.
8: Every day. But yeah. I will say, since I started, I've lost almost 9 pounds.
0: Yeah, wow. Good for you.
8: About 3 weeks.
0: So good for
8: it does
0: you.
8: Work. I mean, I can't.
0: You weren't heavy before. Why are you trying to lose weight?
8: It's just kind of, I'm past 50, and it's all just kind of going right into the midsection.
3: What do you
7: That's
3: mean by
7: I
3: that?
7: I hate about
3: past
7: men,
3: 50.
7: Men on diets.
8: I'll tell you something
7: could
8: else.
7: You pee and lose 9 pounds.
8: No.
0: I just did.
3: I've gone up 3 cup sizes in the past year. I don't want to hear it.
8: I went outside. I went outside about. Maybe about 3 months ago, I think school had just left out or just gotten out, and my 12-year-old was able to outrun me in about a 20-30-yard dash.
3: Wow.
8: That's why I said, maybe it's time to. And I don't want to go to the gym.
0: Son,
8: it's gym or
0: son,
8: keto.
0: Let me tell you something. You're past 50. The days are over that you're going to beat him. He's done passed you up, and it's never going back. It has nothing to do with the weight you're carrying. Has everything to do with the fact that the boy's strong and fast.
8: But
0: he plays soccer
8: Trey,
0: every day.
8: That was when it really hit me, though.
7: I thought that's you were going to say you went outside and you saw your shadow. And it's going to be six more weeks of winter.
3: I saw my shadow and I couldn't see the driveway. It was so damn big.
8: Do you see the sadness now? No
3: sadness.
8: Bread, no sugar, no rice.
3: Yeah,
8: my son just beat me in a race?
3: Especially giving up, going keto in San Antonio is markedly more difficult
8: that's
3: than other places.
8: Exactly.
3: Okay. Because everything are tortillas and bread and all
8: if
3: that
8: I was
3: stuff
8: still living in
3: eat.
8: Spain, it's like, okay, probably no problem. Do some seafood or something. But, man, here, what, chicken fried steak? Yeah, I'm going to pass
0: let
8: on
0: Let me
8: that.
0: Tell you something. Steak. Dr. Ken Berry says beef, bacon, and butter.
8: Uh-huh.
0: That's what? Survive on beef, bacon, and butter, and your life is going to be good. Okay,
8: that's
0: now, back to the podcast. Back to the podcast. Here's Marco.
9: When he approached you to be Secretary of State, is that something you were seeking, or did that just happen?
6: Yeah, I don't know if approach is the right term. He just basically called me and told me you're going to be the Secretary of State. I mean, it wasn't presented.
0: he didn't ask. Okay, now, they just found an abandoned 70-foot, this is big, abandoned 70-foot sailboat off the coast of Washington State.
3: Mm.
0: Just kind of, adrift out there because it was abandoned. And then they boarded it to find out, is anybody here? What's the story on this thing just floating adrift out there? And they found 60, count them, 60 cats and kittens aboard.
3: Ooh,
0: sent right back
8: that?
0: And you'll hear a tale. Huh?
3: Ooh.
8: Can you believe that?
0: So
3: on
0: they,
3: a boat.
0: They have rescued them. I don't follow a lot of television or movies. I know that's shocking to you in
3: no,
0: particular.
3: It's not.
5: You do purchase them, though.
0: And, I did buy
3: it. It's a really good one.
0: I bought
3: it. Like, yeah.
0: That's right. But there's this Brooks Nader person. She's blonde. She's on Baywatch restarted, and she's a Sports Illustrated model. You know who I'm talking about?
3: I have
0: about?
3: No yeah. idea who she is.
0: Okay. Yeah. I did look her up because the story.
7: Of course she did.
3: Do an image search?
0: It was a story. No, I didn't do that. I didn't do that. But she was vacationing with her mom and dad and sister this week off the coast of Sicily in the Mediterranean, and she decided to go for full-on European. And
25: what's that mean?
0: Well, naked. Topless.
3: Topless.
0: Topless.
25: Oh, lovely.
0: Yeah. Which is what they do. That's how they sunbathe over in Europe. Right? No, you know that, Mr. Spain.
8: You bet.
25: Well, usually those blonde women have floaties anyhow.
0: I'm sorry.
3: Floaties.
25: Floaties. Oh. You know those things that you put around the arms?
3: Oh, yeah, yeah, I thought you meant implants.
0: Yeah, yeah, yeah.
25: Yeah, that's what I meant.
10: That's what I thought.
8: See, Chris didn't.
0: But y'all missed the most important line of the story. She was in the boat with her mom, dad, and sister.
3: That must have been a little awkward.
0: So no, they were totally cool. You're like, yeah, well, whatever. But she's letting the girls out, and the girls are flying while they're over.
8: But they
0: in the
8: weren't doing it, too, though.
3: I don't think I could do that with my
0: kid.
3: Well,
0: daddy was. Daddy had no...
25: When amongst women. I mean, amongst family.
3: You said dad was there, too?
0: Yes.
3: No, I couldn't do that. Like, put there something on,
8: some,
3: damn it.
8: There are some beaches in Spain that... Because the initial thought is, wow, it's the nudie beach. And then you're like, you get there and like... Maybe they shouldn't be doing that.
3: Right. The people who mostly are into it, because I interviewed nudists once a while ago on another radio station.
0: Sure you did.
3: I did. I actually did. And the people who are really into the nude trip are never people you want to see nude. No.
0: Well,
3: I'm just saying.
0: Well, we were at St. Martin one time, and Justin and I walked the beach. He was about 14.
25: Are there children on these beaches?
5: Yeah, they have. The Germans whip them out all the time at the Mexican resorts.
0: We were walking the beach to go rent some jet skis. And he's walking behind me, and St. Martin, and the girls are laying out, and they had their girls out, and Justin's got his sunglasses on at 14.
8: Yeah, right.
0: You know, the hormones are flowing in and all that kind of stuff. Yeah. And he's walking behind me, and I turned around and I said, "You just keep looking at the back of my head, boy. You follow closely and watch the back of my head."
5: Why would you deny the 14-year-old boy the chance to look?
0: He had sunglasses on. I knew he was looking.
3: Of course he was looking. Yeah.
25: Who let the dogs out?
5: The Germans. those German women they're no problem taking their top off.
3: I've never been to St. Martin, but you don't tend to see that sort of thing in Corpus.
0: We were actually on a cruise ship one time and looked over into, there was a European cruise ship that pulled up next to ours.
25: Naked women everywhere?
0: Well, not naked. They just got
8: topless.
0: The top off, but they're laying out next to the pool, and there they are. Boom! Got them laying out.
5: And I know some cruise ships have the adult-only deck at the very top for topless sunbathing.
0: They used to.
5: Oh, they don't anymore?
0: No.
5: Well, that's why I quit cruising.
0: Yeah.
3: Well,
0: they got away from it. Now, European cruises, yes, Jimmy. But, they used to, but they don't do
3: that
0: anymore.
3: Well, skin cancer rates started going up.
0: Yeah.
3: People start getting burned.
25: So are the dogs that you're talking about, are they good looking, or are we talking north and south, or are they headed east and west?
0: You talk about Brooks?
3: North and south, east and west.
0: Brooks Nader? Is that who you're asking about?
3: Yeah. In other words, is gravity having an effect?
0: She's firm and tight. As Bob Seger said, well, firm and high.
3: Oh, my God.
25: Bless her.
0: Tide path points
3: bless
0: all around.
8: Yeah.
3: Good on her.
0: Firm and high is what he said.
25: I say whip them out, ladies. East, west, it doesn't matter.
0: Do you know you can go topless legally in the state of Texas?
3: You can in Austin.
0: Women.
3: I know that.
0: You can throughout the entire state if you want to, yeah. And in Austin, they actually have women out there mowing their lawns topless.
3: I've been on Congress Ave, and I've seen
5: ladies,
3: of things
5: hey,
3: I
5: ladies,
3: can't unremember.
5: Step it up. It's your right, ladies. Yeah. Come on.
3: You don't want to see no hippie chick in Austin with the hairy armpits with a shirt off.
0: Okay, one more here. Manal Dejean is 44. Mina Geltink is 43. They are the best of friends and have been for a number of years now. They grew up 100 miles apart from each other in the Netherlands. And both of them had been adopted from these orphanages type places. They became close friends in 1996 at a meetup for people who had been adopted. That was kind of a cool thing, you know. You were adopted and all that kind of stuff.
8: Yep.
0: They fell out of touch for 15 years, and then they started to talk again, and they got together and realized they were very familiar with each other and they kind of look like each other, so they did a DNA test, and they're sisters.
3: Oh, wow.
0: They are actual, real-life, honest-to-goodness sisters. They were in the same orphanage together when they were adopted by separate people.
25: Oh.
0: They had no idea because they grew up 100 miles from each other in the Netherlands. And by chance, they met up at this meetup, in 96, and then they fell apart and didn't see each other for 15 years, got back together by chance. One of them lives in France. They got back together by chance, did the DNA test, and sure enough, because people were saying, y'all look like sisters. Y'all could be, well, we are, and they called each other sisters. They said, we're sisters. So one of them said, we were friends before we were sisters, but they were actual, real-life blood sisters. Their mama had them and gave them up for the orphanage, and they were adopted, and there you go.
25: And now they sunbathe together.
8: God. No, now they know they're sisters, so they'll start fighting, and then they will
10: grow to that. Exactly.
3: Exactly.
0: Anyway.
3: Nice.
0: My little contribution to the fun stuff. All right, quick break. More Warren Ryman coming up. I want to tell you about our friends in Bernie right now at Wilkerson's Gun Shop. Hunting season is just around the corner. You guys know I'm a big Second Amendment guy. I have one with me all the time. 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Sunny and hot, high near 100, right now 79 KTSA.
16: Good morning. We do have a new trouble spot on Loop 410. 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On 410 westbound, just past Roosevelt, south side. Accident right lane. Stop and go from Presa. 410 northbound, Culebra. This wreck in the right lane. A five-minute delay has you slow from Marbach. And this road work on the northeast side through Windcrest. 35 southbound Randolph to 410. A solid 30-minute commute, which is better than 90 minutes. So we're looking a little better. It's still heavy. 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I'm Debbie Alcacer, KTSA, Time Saver Traffic.
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0: 852. Joe Cocker with Ware and Rima on KTSA. 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
3: Why don't we revisit just a couple of the other stories that we heard, that we hit earlier in the day that were big stories. We all kind of focused on Caroline Leavitt. She's going to leave her position as press secretary to be with her kids, which, you know, I think we all admire. But, you kind of won me over on a certain argument that I know you're pretty frustrated with. I was looking at this judge in California that let this illegal out who was on detainer, and he goes and kills that old man essentially in his driveway. And the guy, I didn't realize he had such an extensive record prior to that of a whole bunch of other different crimes.
0: You didn't realize what? I'm sorry.
3: That he had such an extensive rap. I mean, he wasn't just, it wasn't just a burglary charge that he was left out on. He'd done some other things, and we need to start holding these folks accountable. The other story that we covered earlier in the day, which I thought was Todd Blanche did a presser yesterday, and the way it was, the lead up to it, everybody was talking about Fauci, and this is going to be something new with Fauci, which it ended up not being. But he did talk about this these 11 people who were arrested on this fraudulent marriage ring with Chinese nationals coming in. Obviously, you and I believe at the behest of their government, but as a money-making thing where they're being paid upwards of $100,000 to marry an American citizen, you also had to find a willing partner inside this country to marry these people. And then the person gets their green card or gets their immigration status because they're married. Then they quietly get divorced. But you realize how intricate it was that they would take pictures and they appear, take pictures in restaurants, appear like they're happily married people, and it's all fake. And I think it was to the tune of what, $4 million or something like that altogether. And what really got me about Todd Blanche talking about that is that this has been going on since 2016, this particular group of folks who were doing this. And they were, like a lot of people were, they were using social media largely to attract people, Americans, to want to marry these people for money. And it's like a lot of child trafficking and all that stuff where it's a Facebook or a social media ad that doesn't, come right out and say what it's actually for, but you entice people, then behind the scenes you start talking to them about, well, hey, you want to make some money? All you got to do is marry this Chinese person and you'll get paid. And it was also a layered payment system, so as you went through every stage, I guess, of the fraudulent marriage, that you would get paid more of that money. And what I took away from that is just how sad it is, in a sense, that they did find American citizens who would agree to do this. And it seems to me that I got the idea they were folks who were loosely associated with military bases, because, you know, we talk about the balloon and we talk about the Chinese obsession with our military bases. So the whole thing was just very troubling. And I was troubled by how long it had been going on.
0: Well, it's been going on for decades.
3: Oh, sure.
0: Not just in with Chinese, but people of all backgrounds do it. This happened to be a Chinese ring that was, and there were 1,000 of them. So, yeah, let me back up a minute, because I covered a lot of this, and I just want to reiterate what I said in the first hour when we talked about this. First of all, they come in and they get married, like you were just saying, and they don't become citizens. They get their green card.
3: Once
0: they get their green card, then they file for divorce. And all this is set up ahead of time. They're coached in how to speak to immigration authorities, so they do get that green card. Then when they sit down, they've got specific attorneys that handle the process. And all this is all funded and paid for with $100,000 is what it costs when they come in to buy this. And that's why I said in the first hour, you remember, I said that has to be the CCP. No people in China are walking around with $100,000.
3: No,
0: the government
3: is
0: funding this for the purpose of settling people here, whether they're here to be spies or whether they're here to be settled in the United States for an eventual takeover of the country. But that's exactly what it is. And then when the person they marry gets $35,000 or so of that $100,000, then on down the line, the attorneys get $5,000 for the buyout.
3: You need an efficient. You and I do that. They get an efficient to do it.
0: And they get a little bit. But what this turns into, and then they all have these NDAs where they can't speak about it, and they all have prenups so that when they are married and they get divorced, the person who is from another country is not, cannot avail themselves to the $35,000 anything else in here. Been going on for a long time, and it's finally we have an administration that's cracking down on this kind of it's fraud and theft is what it is.
3: Oh, absolutely.
0: And they're cracking down. And these people, Marco Rubio will get rid of these people. They will be kicked out of this country in a heartbeat. Watch.
3: Well, and we talked about this in the first hour also. You know, you connect the Chinese government to it. Obviously, people are not just leaving the China and coming here and getting married with offering that kind of money. That, you know, the days of traditional warfare against America are pretty much gone as far as a frontal battlefield or running airplanes into buildings. You know, the way you do it is you take us over from within, and that's what they're about, I believe.
0: Well, for 4 years we had Obama running the Biden administration, and they opened the border, and that was an invasion. So to have an invasion of a country, you don't have to have troops, you know, with their goose stepping with their hand in the air saying Heil Hitler. You don't have to have that. You just open the door, and this is another way of opening the door. This is a Chinese invasion of the United
3: absolutely.
0: States of America.
3: It's an attack.
0: It is an out and out Chinese invasion, but other countries have done the exact same thing, and other people have done the exact same thing. This is why it's critical. It's not just we don't like these people, so we want to stop this. This is critical that we stop what they have been doing with the 14th Amendment in this country. That's anchor babies, that's birthright citizenship, because some cases with this, these women will get pregnant with these people from America, have the babies here. That baby is now an American citizen. She's not.
3: Right.
0: She's only got a green card, but the baby's an American citizen. That's why it must come to an end immediately. That was written for slaves and not for modern-day foreigners to come into our country and suddenly have a child that's an American
3: citizen.
0: From
3: the perspective of the Chinese government, it's obviously intentional. You know, it's an attack.
0: It's an invasion. That's what it is. Right. And so that's where we are with this. And I look. This

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2: It's 9 o'clock, KTSA San Antonio. I'm Christian Blood. A murder charge is filed after a man and his mother were shot early Monday morning. Bexar County Sheriff's Office says 58-year-old Martin Sanchez fired at a car he thought was following him in the wee hours that morning. Investigators say at least 10 rounds were fired at the victim's car, which had four people inside. 31-year-old Andrew Locke was hit and died at the scene. His mother was shot. She survived. Sanchez and two others were arrested not long after the shooting, but charges have been upgrading this week as the investigation has continued. Former U.S. Marine Robert Gilman in San Antonio for medical care after his release from Russia. We get more on the story from KTSA's Stacy Keene.
3: The Massachusetts teacher and Marine vet was arrested in 2022 on a charge of beating a police officer. Gilman's family and U.S. officials believe his 4 years of imprisonment involved wrongful incarceration and abuse. Russia released Gilman on a humanitarian basis. He arrived at Kelly Field in San Antonio early yesterday and is being treated at Brooke Army Medical Center. Stacy Keene, KTSA News.
2: Rescue crews working in Indiana to assess the damage caused in some parts of the state after severe storms flooded some areas.
4: Nearly a foot of rain fell in some areas east of Indianapolis. Multiple water rescues, evacuations, and road closures.
5: This is just complete insanity. We're just experiencing the worst flooding I've ever seen in the history of this town, I would assume.
4: Dozens of people rescued in Cambridge City. One man seen clinging to a power pole. Drone video shows the entire town underwater.
2: That's meteorologist Ginger Z. A winning ticket sold last night in Illinois for a $1 billion Powerball drawing, and that's not all.
6: Check your pockets or your purse. The massive jackpot has a cash value of more than $450 million. One ticket sold in Massachusetts ended up being worth $2 million, while $1 million winners were also sold in Arizona, California, North Carolina, and Florida. I'm Monica Nelson.
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7: 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Still working a trouble spot on Loop 410. 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On 410 westbound, just past Roosevelt, this wreck now off to the shoulder. Still noticing some stop and go from right around Presa. Now, we did clear the wreck at 410 northbound at Culebra, and finally, they have picked up that road work at 35 southbound Randolph to 410. So you still might notice a little bit of a slow residual delay. The hardest part, figuring out where to go. 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I'm Debbie Alcacer, KTSA, Time Saver Traffic.
8: Triple-digit heat again today with mostly sunny skies. It'll be breezy this afternoon, the high up to 100. Windy this evening, partly cloudy and humid tonight. The low 79 along the Riverwalk and 74 in the Hill Country. For Friday, clouds and sun, a steady afternoon breeze, the high 95. I'm meteorologist Jason Caterina with your KTSA Stevens Roofing AccuWeather forecast.
2: Right now, 81 degrees, the real feel, 95 at San Antonio's Severe Weather Station. I'm Christian Blood. 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
11: You make a problem, doesn't exist, and then you present yourself as the person who's going to solve the problem. It's a Barack Obama kind of play, but well, you know, politicians have been doing it for a long time, but Barack mastered the art of making something up and then saying, oh, I'm going to fix it. And that's what he did. And so did somebody by the name of Heidi Beirich. Mm-hmm. She did it as well.
12: Taking their money away, they can't function anymore.
13: And that was successful?
12: Yes, every single one of them has been successful. Obviously, when these groups don't have money, that means there's less violence that they can perpetrate. You know, the whole idea is to not allow them to function.
11: She's talking about racist hate groups in America, white supremacy, so on. She was a poobah. The Global Project founder at the SPLC, Southern Poverty Law Center.
12: I think white supremacy is, you know, one of the worst things mankind has come up with. Well, I can have a direct impact on these movements. And in just in the first year I was there, we did some very good work, myself and my colleagues, exposing anti-immigrant networks in the United States.

0: It's some of which are still functioning today.
1: Well, you know, I compare her to an arsonist. Arsonist creates the fire and then shows up later in many cases and says to the fire department, "I'll help you put this out. I'm here to put it out," you know, or there to report it or whatever. So racism and white supremacy was actually almost completely gone in America. It's amazing when you look at the actual numbers of people, because young people aren't interested in that stuff. They don't care about wearing a white hood and burning crosses. That's not in their game. So the Southern Poverty Law Center saw their money. They raised billions of dollars over the years. They saw that start to dry up and go away, because if you don't have a devil to fight, then you can't fundraise to fight the devil. So what do? You create the devil. You fund the devil on the sly. So she has been charged now with all these various charges, like money laundering, setting up fictitious companies to run the money through to fund the KKK. They were buying robes. I'm not making this up, guys. They were
2: Robes
1: buying robes.
2: and timber, yeah, for the cross, for the
1: Absolutely.
2: damn crosses, man.
1: She was paying guys to be white supremacists. And then in the public, all alleged, in the public, they were out there saying, "We're fighting the KKK. We're fighting white supremacy." All the stuff you just heard her say right there, it's the worst thing on planet Earth, and you got to dry up the funds. But she was actually receiving the funds because she allegedly was sleeping with a white supremacist whom she was funding with SPLC money to become a white supremacist. So, a couple of them were leaving
2: They
1: white.
2: wanted to leave, yeah,
1: Yeah.
2: and they paid them to stay.
1: She made sure they got the money to stay in the KKK and become white
2: And it
1: supremacists.
2: was like an annual salary. They were getting salaries to stay inside the
1: All of their
2: KKK.
1: expenses were paid.
2: Right.
1: And she was sleeping with one of them, allegedly, according to Todd Blanche yesterday, and they were funding these hate groups who didn't want to be a hate group anymore. I'm tired of this. I don't want to do this anymore. I don't really hate black people. I'm out of this game. No, you got to do it, because if you don't do it, they don't have a demon to fight. This is kind of analogous to me to Big Pharma. I've told you for years, I believe Big Pharma is behind a lot of the health problems we have, and that we've seen this explosion of various health issues over the past number of years, past few decades, because now we got a pill to fight this, and COVID's a prime example. You create that in a lab, you unleash it, and all of a sudden we got billions of dollars we're going to spend on a vaccine. Everybody get the vaccine. Not only get the vaccine once, but get 47 boosters a month. That's exactly what they do as well. They got to create the problem so they can fix the problem. That's what, according to our Department of Justice, the SPLC was doing.
2: Well, and it's truly surreal and sinister when you think about what we're talking about. You know, you're going to put on this face of fighting racism, and yet you're funding racism. I've always said, you know, when Obama got into office, you could, you know, make the case that we had conquered, to a certain extent, institutional racism in this country, you know, tracking back to Jim Crow with the election of the first black president, right? So, in a sense, you have a vacuum of racism to fight. If you notice, it was roughly about the time that Donald Trump got into office that we started hearing about this idea of inherent racism, of genetic racism. If you got white skin, you're a racist, you're an oppressor, whether you live that way or not, or know it or not. You know, it was implied racism. Then you started hearing about things like politeness and being on time as racist. In other words, creating this idea of racism, because you can't fight, as you say, the old demons of racism, institutional racism, because they've been swept away. And so, yeah, you have to create it. I've also likened it to with the gay community, and same-sex marriage being ratified essentially. That it was roughly around that time, because I was here when that happened through the Supreme Court, that you started hearing about non-binary stuff, and you started hearing about trans issues. It's like we had to create a whole new minority group to fight for, because that battle had been won, just like when Obama was elected. So you're right. I mean, it's they create racism and fund racism so they can fight racism. And it's a real insult to all the people who actually suffered through institutional racism in the civil rights
1: I
2: movement.
1: have talked about for years now, for actually a couple of decades now, I've talked about Republicans wanting to play second fiddle. And I know now everybody's talking about that. And it's a fact. that they allow and even help Democrats like they're doing right now win so that they can fight the mean, evil Democrats who are leading this country into hell. Please send me money and we'll fight them when we go to Congress. It's been something they've been doing forever in politics. And now it's through all, not all these groups, but many of these groups have to have a demon to fight. If they're going to ask you for money, send me money. They have to have that demon to fight. And in the Southern Poverty Law Center case, their demon was going away. Their demon was starting to turn into an angel, and they couldn't have that happen, so they funded the demon and made him a big black dragon.
2: Well,
1: Look what happened.
2: It's another one of those cases where, and, you know, I understand they're rotten people, but you'd think more rank-and-file, quote-unquote, liberals would be outraged by this, and yet they're not. They don't want to talk about it. They don't want to talk about it at all.
1: They don't care.
2: When it's one of their institutions or groups of people, it doesn't matter what they're guilty of, they don't want to hear about it.
1: So I have full belief in my own head, that whole Charlottesville thing, and you know, great people on both sides, created, paid for by the left. And I've always felt this way. It's too coincidental to look at this and realize, nobody's behind that. Are you kidding me? That's how you do it. That, and controversy sells. You know, we see that every day in our own lives. Controversy sells. So if you don't have any controversy, like the WNBA right now, you go out and you make a controversy happen so that you can get the attention and make money off of it. And that's what these people were doing, in my view, and Todd Blanchard's too.
2: Well, I mean, there's a level of sickness involved in paying for hoods and crosses and funding white supremacists because you don't have enough to fight. I mean, hypocrisy doesn't even, it's beyond hypocrisy. I mean, it's a crime, obviously. But again, I keep thinking of all the people over the years who looked at the Southern Poverty Law Center as this great paragon of fighting racism, and these are people I can depend on, and these are people that I can go to if I've been, something bad racially has happened to me. And it was all a scam. I mean, it's amazing.
1: Right. Why would you have the people involved in Big Pharma investing in junk food and crappy stuff, all the stuff that Bobby's fighting right now that will end up making us healthier over the long run, all the processed foods and all that stuff? Why would they invest in all? Why would they invest in tobacco companies, Big Pharma? Why would they invest in, alcohol companies? Why would they invest in all that? Because same reason SPLC invests in the KKK. You have to create a problem in order to solve the problem. Big Pharma's been doing this for a long time, where they create an illness like this, and then they turn around and go, well, we got a pill. And that pill creates more illness. That's not by happenstance. That's by design.
2: Big Pharma doesn't go out there and, I mean, they preach healthiness or whatever, this will cure this or cure that. But when you're talking about something like racism, the Southern Poverty Law Center, as far back as I can remember, they're front and center. We are fighting the scourge of racism, and you should come to us if you have a case. We got lawyers that'll help you, and yet they're buying it, they're creating it. I mean, that's a level of sickness I can't even comprehend.
1: But it's the principle that's the same.
2: The principle's the same, right. I got you. Yeah. But I mean, it's depravity on a whole different level than, you know, investing in a potato chip company. I mean, you're buying cross beams, you're buying hoods, you're buying materials for people to commit hate crimes.
1: I would debate that with you a little bit, in that if you're intentionally making people's a population sick, stuff like cancer and all that kind of stuff, then you are depraved as well.
2: That's,
1: we have way too much of that going on in our society, and people that are creating the problem so they can solve the problem. It's sick. It is a deep sickness.
2: Well, I mean, you know, again, especially though with the Southern Poverty Law Center, because there's always been this hallowed idea about them, you know, with the liberal left, with the people in this country. It's just they've been revered for their work fighting institutional racism. And then you find out the very same people are creating it and buying it and paying for it, funding it.
1: Mm-hmm.
2: Even when you go to the extent of people who want to leave these white supremacist organizations, and you're going to pay them to stay.
1: Yes.
2: Again, it's one of those situations where, and I know, Trey, maybe I'm being naive, where, you know, most rank and file Democrats, if that's what you care about is fighting racism, why aren't they? They should be outraged by this. It's one of their own. And yet they're not. Again, you're not seeing anything about it, not hearing anything about it. They don't want to talk about it at all.
1: That's right.
2: You know, and that to me is in and of itself kind of Orwellian.
1: Sure it is. So El Sayed and his feeling, the more people learn about this guy, the less they like him. And even in, remember, he only won by about a point in Michigan, so not by much. And the more they're finding out about this guy, the more they're turning against him. Here he is. He was asked yesterday about government takeover of industry. Mm.
3: Are you in favor of public ownership models like the one Bernie introduced?
4: So I want to actually take it a step further.
1: Oh,
3: okay.
4: I agree that we need public ownership,
1: okay,
4: but I also agree that we need some system of public control.
3: Yeah.
4: Like, what is the point of democracy if it's not to protect us from existential risk?
1: Oh, okay. All right, more Warren Rima coming up. KTSA, Bjorn's, just Bjorn's. What a great place they are. And you're going to find all of your home technology needs can be filled at one place at one time. No more running around town or going online or any of that silliness. You go to one place. That's Bjorn's at 281 in Bitters. That is where you find a state-of-the-art showroom that has it all there. And it starts, of course, with their stadium experience TVs, their indoor-outdoor audio that they can hook you up with. And by the way, those giant speakers hanging on the back of your house trying to hide the wire, nah, that's over with. That's all done with. That's 1970s. This is, you know, 20. This is the future right here. 50 years in San Antonio. 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
5: Good morning. We are working a trouble spot, I-10 eastbound, that on-ramp from Hildebrand. Disabled vehicle, bottom of the entrance ramp, partially blocked. Looks like traffic can squeeze by. Just a heads up, a little bit of stop and go through the area. 90 eastbound at 35, that's a stall that's off to the shoulder. Did clear that road work, 35 south on Randolph to 410. Still might notice a little bit of a slow residual delay, but the good news, they finally picked that up, was causing quite a bit of a log jam. I'm Debbie Alcacer, KTSA, Time Saver Traffic.
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12: They've just kind of got it in their mind that, well, I'm 60 and the finances work, so I'm going to retire. That shouldn't be it. Like, there's some people that at 55, they're like, I just can't do this anymore. 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I'm super happy. There's other people we've got that are 70 that are working, and they're like, I love it. I love going, don't stop. If you love it, keep doing it.
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1: We are wearing Rheinmetall 21.
2: We're getting ready to go on the air, and I just glance up, and Fox has Zoran and AOC together from some previous appearance, and I said to you, boy, that's a double helping of obnoxious, isn't it?
1: Yes, it was.
2: Doesn't that just make your teeth hurt and make your teeth itch just looking at that?
1: Absolutely.
2: That smarmy jerk and then her, yeesh.
1: Mm-hmm.
2: And I don't disagree with you that she's going to run. And maybe she is the anointed one. I don't know. But my wife just discovered the Al Sayed Blue's Clues video. I was looking at that.
1: It was just terrible.
2: About as beyond obnoxious.
1: It's the worst thing on the internet right now.
2: And I didn't think Blue's Clues was all that. I thought Blue's Clues, the original Blue's Clues, was kind of obnoxious in and of itself. So having a jihadist, pretend to be the Blue's Clues guy was even worse. We talk a lot about AI. In fact, we were talking about this yesterday. I think it was yesterday, about letting people know about AI. I just literally stumbled across this story during the break there. Do you do Spotify? Are you into that? Do you do that?
1: Some.
2: People have tried to get me to do Spotify. A good friend of mine sent me a mix on Spotify the other day, and I willingly admit that I'm a dinosaur and I'm still burning CDs. That's just me. It's getting harder and harder to share my mixes with people, though, because people don't own CD players. But my daughter got me a Spotify account once. I've never used it.
1: And they have their own mixes on Spotify. That's what Spotify is.
2: You could send your mix to somebody onto their phone, man, with Spotify.
1: Yeah.
2: But we talk a lot about artificial intelligence, creating music and creating films and TV shows. And, you know, do you want to know if you're watching something or listening to something that is AI generated? And again, I didn't plan on talking about this, just stumbled across a story that they are going to require AI generated performers, I guess, and songwriters to identify themselves as AI personas. They're also going to bar
1: who's they?
2: Spotify.
1: Oh, Spotify.
2: Okay. So if a song comes up and it's either completely AI generated or it's by one of these, we've talked about these people who are becoming pop stars and country stars. There was a gospel guy that you had played a few months ago, and they don't exist. And Spotify is saying, well, you need to let people know If you're listening to something that's completely AI generated, or you're following a band or a performer and they're completely generated, they're called AI personas, and there'll be a label on the track. So if you are on Spotify, you'll know going in. They're also barring or blocking users' algorithms from, I guess, these... They won't automatically show up. So if you're downloading music from Spotify, or you set up one of these personal radio stations, which you've talked about before, the algorithm won't drop an AI-generated song on you. You'll always know. And I think for the moment, I know it's there's going to come a point where it's going to be irrelevant because everything's going to be AI-generated one way or the other. At least right now, I kind of like knowing. I like knowing if I'm listening to something that is AI generated or something that was actually crafted by human beings. It's pointless. I know it doesn't matter. And at some point, it's not going to matter at all. And you're not going to be able to tell. But at least for, at the front end of it, I like knowing.
1: That's what I told you yesterday. I totally disagree. I think you need to know. I think that's what you have to know this. We have to be able to identify. I brought up yesterday the AOC freezing eggs, and it was, it was a carton of eggs. But you can't tell it's not her. You look at it, totally AI generated. And so the danger of that is putting people in a criminal situation, and they will be guilty until they have to prove themselves innocent.
2: And you're talking about footage and, you know, people trying to create. This is just purely for entertainment purposes.
1: Same thing. And you know what's going to happen, Sean? I believe this. That the AI, as you and I die off, the AI-generated stuff is going to become more popular.
2: Well, they've got a channel. There's some channel that is coming up on TV or the cable or whatever it is, streaming services. I was reading about this in Breitbart, and it's all AI-generated stuff. Like, they've already got enough material that they're dedicating an entire channel to AI-generated programming.
1: I read a story last week in the New York Post that was these porn sites are doing that now, where they have AI-generated porn.
2: Right.
1: Because they can make anybody do anything.
2: You've talked about this before,
1: Well, no, this is different.
2: Right.
1: This is different. Where now they're doing a complete hardcore porn scene that's AI-generated, and they say on there, AI-generated,
2: right?
1: And those are getting more hits than the real people doing the porn.
2: Well, probably, because it's perfect, or I guess they cater to whatever people are,
1: You can create any scene you want with anybody that you want. We could put you, this was in the story from New York Post, we could put you in a porn scene, and, well, but what I'm saying is we could...
2: That'd make
1: you could
2: have a hell of a lot more interesting than I am already.
1: You'd have an incredible body, you'd have a six-pack abs and all that kind of stuff. And that's
2: people
1: why
2: people would know that's fake.
1: Well, but my point is that's going to overtake the music industry in the future. Remember, these are kids. When they go to McDonald's and they have a choice between ordering with a live human being behind a cash register or at the kiosk, they pick the kiosk, even though there's a line at the kiosk and nobody is ordering from the human.
2: You know, and you look at a lot of I don't do a lot of, I do just Facebook, and half of it that comes across my feed, I'm like, that ain't real.
1: Right.
2: That's all fake.
1: More Warren Reimer coming up, KTSA.
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0: An attorney in San Antonio facing multiple charges after his arrest downtown on Wednesday. We'll find out what's happening there. A military chopper is down north of Austin. Two service members were killed in the crash yesterday. No names have been released. And a youngster fishing in Pennsylvania caught something you're not supposed to catch in this part of the world. Details on the way, 10 o'clock, KTSA News Time, 9:34.
3: 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As you get into your midday commute, we do have a few trouble spots. 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I-10 eastbound, the on-ramp from Hill to Brand got a stall. The bottom of the entrance ramp partially blocked. 90 eastbound, 35, that stalls up to the shoulder. And 410 westbound, the connector at northbound 35. Broken down vehicle on the center.

0: 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I'm Debbie Alcacer, KTSA, Time Saver Traffic.
1: Quite hot this afternoon, breezy under mostly sunny skies, the high hitting 100. Windy this evening, partly cloudy, warm and humid tonight, the low 79 along the Riverwalk and 74 in the Hill Country. And a mix of clouds and sun, a steady afternoon breeze Friday with the high of 95. I'm meteorologist Jason Caterina with your KTSA Stevens Roofing Acura the Forecast.
2: Right now, 82 degrees, a heat index of 93. San Antonio's severe weather station, Christian Blood. 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
3: Eddie Van Halen on the guitar. This is what he sounded like. Michael Jackson. You just gotta beat it. It's a fun thing to do on the weekends.
4: Mom said to make you go blind.
3: That's right. Just beat it.

0: did that song basically for nothing. He just, you know, Michael called him and said, would you come in here and lay this track down? And he sat down and he blew it up in just a take or two pretty quick.
1: It's true.
0: And didn't get anything for it. I mean, it was one of those deals where he just laid it down and
2: I think he did all right, though, in the end.
0: Who, Eddie?
2: Oh, Eddie. I was talking about Michael. Eddie did the guitar track.
0: Yeah. He did the song. Same thing, basically, with Stevie and Let's Dance and China Girl.
2: Right.
0: In fact, in the videos of those songs, it shows, what's his name?
1: David Bowie?
0: Thank you. David Bowie playing the guitar.
2: Right. Mm-hmm.
0: But in a studio with Stevie Ray Vaughan. Vanity Fair Profile.
2: Yes.
0: Is about Usha and J.D. Vance, except they didn't talk to Usha or J.D. They just talked to friends and people that they know and acquaintances and all that.
2: Right.
0: And they came up with a profile that says that Usha, J.D. is a creation of Usha. You know what? I think they might be true on this one. Maybe.
2: She's a creation of her.
0: He is a creation of
2: that's
0: her,
2: what
0: yes.
2: I said, yeah.
0: Right, yeah, yeah. So, you know, because she basically took this hillbilly, because that's what he called himself, took this hillbilly and made him into something. He's 6'2". She says she likes tall conservatives. That's what she likes. All of her boyfriends in the past were tall conservatives. Took this 6'2 boy with beautiful blue eyes. That boy's got some eyes on him.
1: Yeah,
2: I ain't gay, but I think he's handsome.
0: He is very handsome.
2: He got pretty eyes.
1: I think he wears eyeliner.
3: He does have pretty eyes.
0: He does. Like Jerry,
2: very pretty eyes.
0: Like Jerry Reed said about Elvis, he said, you know, he used the word queer. He said, I ain't queer, but man, I'll tell you, that's the best looking boy I done ever saw.
2: E. Cummings said it of Wild Bill Cody. He said he's a good looking man.
0: That's right. That's right. That's right. So are you, Christian, by the way.
1: Oh, thank
0: you. Just wanted you to know
2: that. You're looking hot today, Christian.
0: You really are.
3: You all look good enough for radio for me.
0: That's it. No, we on a TV. We on a TV.
3: We're
1: evolving.
0: And by the way, Jack is going to be on a TV today, so you can tune in to YouTube channel and watch Jack on TV.
2: He's genuinely good looking and well dressed, though.
0: He is spiffy. Phoebe Gates is 20 years old, Bill Gates' daughter, and she started a company that's one of these shopping assistant companies.
2: Mm-hmm.
0: Helps you find coupons when you're out there shopping on the internet. And apparently, allegedly, her company was dropping more web cookies, which is a very serious matter and can get you about 20 years in prison. Now, Phoebe Gates is not going to spend 1 minute in prison.
2: Mm.
0: They said it was a glitch. Oops. But it was a glitch that went on for a long time, many months after she knew it, apparently, allowed it to go on.
2: And what is this now? Web cookies? How does that work? I'm not very tech.
0: The people that have those companies, they are paid by the hit.
2: Right.
0: Okay.
2: Right.
0: There are a lot of companies in our type of business who are paid by the hit. There are radio companies that are paid when they play a commercial for free, and when somebody calls up and places an order with the company, then they get paid.
2: Right.
0: Same thing. You get paid by the hit. So her company would drop a cookie even though the customer never made it to the website.
2: Never
0: clicked through to the website. So, which would be a way of, well, it's theft. You know, you're stealing from it. Former Disney CEO Bob Iger, he did terrible things for Disney, awful things for Disney, the worst in the world. Let's go back to Michael Eisner days at Disney. But anyway, he has hooked up with Josh Kushner, who is the younger brother of Jared Kushner, and they're buying the Los Angeles Lakers for $12.5 billion. So now he can go over there and ruin the Los Angeles Lakers the way he ruined

0: Disney.
1: Everybody needs a hobby. There you go.
0: I guess.
2: Yeah, no kidding.
1: You go buy a basketball team.
0: Lily Wachowski. That name ring a bell?
1: Not immediately.
0: Lily used to be, I don't know, Bob. I don't know what his first name was, but he was the director of The Matrix.
1: Oh, the brothers, the Wachowski brothers.
0: Wachowski brothers.
1: They're both chicks now. Yeah.
0: That's exactly right.
1: They're trans at the same time.
0: That's right. And Lily is bashing Hollywood because Lily has a movie that's he has been walking around Hollywood pitching. It needs $10 million to start the project, and nobody in Hollywood would fund the $10 million because it's an all-trans movie. All trans. All the actors are trans actors. All of the grips and everybody, they're trans. Everybody's...
1: People are transphobic, which is why they don't want to give him $10 million.
0: That's what he said. So
1: That was very... The first one is one of my favorite movies. I mean, the first Matrix movie is damn near a perfect movie. And they were dudes, and then they're like the Coen brothers. They make movies together. They write them and they direct them.
3: They
1: both trans at the same time. They're both really ugly chicks. And frankly, after they trans, their movies started sucking. So I don't know if that's has anything to do with it. Because like the other Matrix movies were terrible.
0: Yeah. McKenna West, the girl I told you about yesterday, who was a surrogate out of Alaska, and the biological parents wanted her to abort the baby because the baby had a congenital heart defect. She fled to Texas, where she and the baby were protected from such things by Ken Paxton and the law here. She did have the baby, Gabriel, in Dallas yesterday, and so they got a new hearing coming up on the 25th. She can't have any contact with the baby. The parents don't have any contact. She's here because the heart hospital is in Dallas and they're going to do the procedure on him
1: They're saying now they never asked her to or pressured her to have an abortion.
0: And that was in the Texas Tribune, who I do not believe. Else who's reporting on this story, from the New York Post to Breitbart to Fox News, everybody else is saying no. They demanded.
1: Oh, I believe they did. Saying it's being reported.
0: Yeah.
1: They're claiming they didn't ask to do that.
0: Yeah.
1: So,
0: the Robinson
3: prayers for Gabriel.
0: Yeah, absolutely, all day long. The Robinson attorneys have asked the judge to remove the death penalty from Tyler Robinson in the killing of Charlie Kirk, which to me is an admission of guilt. If you're saying we want a deal, don't kill him. Yes, to me, that's just me, my opinion. Yes, he did it, and you've got him on all kinds of video all over the campus. You've got him on the roof. You've got him everywhere on video.
3: But what is this one-shot scheme that they're doing?
0: Huh?
3: That he fired a shot and it flew over the heads of everybody.
0: Oh, okay,
1: endangered
0: that's a good,
1: other people. Yeah,
0: right. Did it's called aggravator, which means
1: aggravating circumstance.
0: Yeah. Right, and so. And so they said, no, there was no aggravating circumstances to this, so you should remove the death penalty. He killed another man. He should get the death penalty. But the point about this whole story is that's an admission of guilt. That is saying, he did it. Don't kill him. Let's figure it out.
1: He wasn't trying to kill those other people. Right. If he endangered them, you shouldn't kill. Well, that's what his lawyer's got to do.
0: That's right.
1: Isn't it strange, though, that it has this not been, in a sense, the longest year? And, you think about that horrible assassination, that murder of Charlie Kirk, and it feels like it's already been years, and yet it hasn't even been one yet.
0: And we don't even know if it's going to go to trial. We won't know that until September 1.
1: I'm just saying, just as, it just feels like that was a long time ago already, because we've spent so much time talking about it and thinking about it, and we've yet to reach the first-year anniversary.
0: Absolutely
1: strange.
0: Right. We mentioned ABC and Anthony Anderson earlier, who's filling in for Jimmy Kimmel, and, he's wishing Trump dead and Trump to burn in hell and all those kind of things because, he's got Trump derangement syndrome in a bad way. So does Georgia Senator John Ossoff, who, by the way, is also a contender for 2028 presidency. And he said yesterday, retribution is coming. When the Democrats win in the midterms, retribution for Donald Trump, for his family, for all of his associates. He used the word retribution. It's an important word. And if you supported him, we're coming after you. So the deal with the Democrats, they do not have a plan to better your life. They don't have this scheme to fix all this stuff with affordability and everything, because they're going to raise your taxes to pay for all this stuff. So there's nothing to do with that. They have one thing and one thing only that they want to do, and that is to wipe out MAGA from this planet so it never happens again. They

0: want to put Donald Trump, his entire family, including Barron, what'd that kid do, in prison, and then everybody in his universe, and that includes people who supported him out here, find a reason, just like J6, come up with something like that, like they did with J6, so they can lock up everybody in a Donald Trump world. He said it yesterday.
1: You got to stomp the movement into the ashes, you know? I mean, the whole idea of Donald Trump and MAGA has to go away, so it can never threaten you again.
0: Amogee Bank is your bank. If you're a small business, and I can speak from experience personally, of course, because 15 years ago they refied our mortgage and saved us a lot of money on our mortgage. It was fantastic and so great working with them. But I've been sharing with you lately this whole idea that we got this Business Beyond account from Amogee Bank for our very small businesses, and it's a dream come true. Now, Nancy knows everything about this because she's the one who handles all this. She runs the businesses. She deals with the banking part of the businesses. She deals with financials and everything in the businesses. She's the CEO of these businesses, and I'm so glad we found this account because it's making her life so much easier. It's taking far less time for her to do all the things that she needs to do. 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If you're a small business, you get the same services as the big boys. 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And it takes her off the mundane day-to-day type stuff. 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Sunny and hot with a high near 100 today. Right now it's 81 at KTSA.
2: 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As you get into your midday commute, we do have a few trouble spots. 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I-10 eastbound, the on-ramp from Hill to Brand got a stall. The bottom of the entrance ramp partially blocked. 90 eastbound 35, that stalls up to the shoulder. And 410 westbound, the connector to northbound 35. Broken down vehicle on the center median. 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
10: Step in these arms.
0: Oh. Yeah, it feels so right.
10: Where you belong.
0: The king of rock and roll, Elvis Presley. It feels so right.
10: It feels so right.
0: Uh-huh. So right.
10: So right.
0: How can it be wrong? 951 at KTSA. Hello, Jack Ricardi.
11: Hello, Trey Ware and Sean Rima.
1: How are you?
11: How you doing? Are we going to talk like this the entire time?
0: Yes, we are, as a matter of fact.
11: Oh, right then.
0: We're on the radio, right? We're on a radio.
11: You're just a couple of regular people discussing your health insurance.
0: You know, that's better than sitting there going, hello, Bill Sweaty.
11: Oh, yeah.
1: Oh, God.
0: We could do that for the next 9 minutes.
11: But I love the commercials where the characters are all played by voiceover people.
0: Oh, yeah.
11: Couldn't they find any just regular people to talk about constipation or life insurance?
1: No.
0: Have you ever seen the one where the voiceover guys are riding in a limo together down the Las Vegas Strip?
1: Oh, I've seen that.
0: They start with Don LaFontaine, right? Ernie Anderson.
11: Oh, wow.
0: And
11: I've seen that.
0: It's fantastic. Limo's riding along. I think it's Ernie in the back first, you know. And then the door opens and LaFontaine gets in. These are all these guys that,
12: rated R, under 17,
0: and then the next guy gets in. And you recognize their voices, but you finally put a face to the voice, which is what we've heard for years, right? And so you go, that's him.
11: Yes.
0: That's what he looks like. The
11: in
0: guy
11: the world.
0: At Kraft, we break some eggs.
11: Right.
0: That whole thing.
1: That hair
11: I
1: is
11: think,
1: gone.
11: Though, I respect when you do that, but I don't like when they pretend that regular people sound like voiceover.
1: Yeah.
0: The worst was when they first went to television back in the 50s, right?
11: Oh,
0: 40s
11: yeah.
0: and 50s, and they had all these radio guys, you know?
11: Yeah.
0: And they would go, Winston tastes good like a cigarette should. Like, do you really talk that way?
11: I don't think you're allowed to say that anymore, by the way.
0: Oh, I just did.
1: You just broke the law. Yeah.
0: Okay, well, it's all right. I'll do it 5 more times before I get home today. You, again, fantastic yesterday talking about the Francesca Hong thing. And the whole, you know...
1: The memory sticks.
0: Computer chips, memory sticks that were missing. That was it. They stole that from her.
11: Oh, yeah.
0: And this... I've got all this sound. I'm not going to play it. You know, I'm sure you're going to get to it a little bit later on. From all these guys talking about that.
11: A 22-point lead?
0: Yeah.
11: You got that wrong?
0: Did you see the guy on NBC?
11: Yes.
0: You know, like the Harry Eaton guy? You know, he's on NBC.
11: Carnacki or something.
0: Yeah, Carnacki. And he could not... He's going...
11: They had dead air. He was
0: yes.
11: so shocked he couldn't even talk.
0: I don't know what to say, guys. This was live television.
1: Right.
0: Like,
11: Next time they steal an election, they need to bring him into the planning meeting for that, so that he knows that is coming. Because you want to make sure your people are all in the loop. Right?
0: And then Jen Psaki says, "Well, you know, I'm old enough to remember how this really works. That the power brokers, they choose these people, and if they don't like them, they get rid of them." Well, she's kind of in a position to know. So she was admitting
11: it. Yeah, obviously. And by the way, if you're going to do that, make the guy you choose believable as a surging, come-from-behind candidate. This Urkel guy
1: is
11: like me believing that Biden got the most votes anyone's ever gotten in history.
0: I have to disagree with you on one thing, though. He doesn't look like Urkel. He looks like a young Michael Irvin. Look at him again.
11: I'm probably not being fair to Urkel. Urkel has more personality. Urkel was more charismatic. than this guy.
0: Yeah.
11: Where was he standing?

0: when he gave that acceptance speech, by the way. He looked like he was in a supply closet.
1: It did look like he was in like some utility closet. We were watching it live while we're wrapping up the show.
0: I was trying to figure out, is that a virtual background, or is he, like, stuck in the corner?
1: It, very boring dude, too. You had mentioned that earlier.
0: Very,
1: very dry, very dull, not a very
0: interesting
1: guy.
0: Delivered his remarks on pieces of paper that he was holding and shaking while he was reading them. I don't know,
2: Well, and he was on with Caitlin Collins last night, the same thing. He was just absolutely terrible.
0: Yeah. So I say bring back Francesca. We need her now
2: than
0: ever.
2: You know what? They thought. I think the power brokers in the Democrat Party thought that she would fare worse in the election, in the general, right, than he would. They were wrong. This guy ain't got a prayer. He ain't got a chance.
0: I'm not even sure this was about Wisconsin. I think this was about how she would be a millstone around the neck of other Democrats in other states.
2: Well, true.
0: Have to constantly defend Thanksgiving and disavow whatever other crazy stuff she came up with in the next 2 months. Because remember, she wasn't done. She would have continued to find holidays she didn't like and American traditions she didn't like.
2: Yeah.
0: And so this is like we don't want to make the other people do the work. Maybe we lose in Wisconsin, maybe we win, but we don't want the other candidate.
2: Do you feel like the more people are exposed to just how crazy these people are, the less you like them and they start to go away?
0: I don't know. I mean, why didn't that work with Mom Donnie?
2: Yeah.
0: You know, I mean, he got all that exposure, and I heard people saying that, not you were saying it, but people were saying, oh, well, once they see what he's really all about, these New Yorkers will wise up. Well,
1: and there he sits.
2: Yeah.
1: In the mayor's office. Todd Blanche came out yesterday. We were talking about this briefly. That press conference yesterday was kind of ramped up as being a big Fauci revelation or something like that. You know, they were all talking about it, and yet there wasn't nothing on that. It ended up being a quick question at the end. But, you know, of this Southern Poverty Law Center stuff, you know, we talk about that. I say quite often, you know, if you're a good little liberal, just run-of-the-mill, average citizen liberal Democrat, and you hate racism, and you hate the white establishment, and you revere the Southern Poverty Law Center, you know, why aren't you outraged that they're buying racism, that they're paying for it, propping it up? I mean, let alone what this chick is, you know, alleged to be guilty of with a relationship and living off the money. But you would think, like, somebody who genuinely hates racism or wants to fight it would be just outraged, and there's nothing. They don't want to talk about it.
0: Yeah, I heard you saying that. I mean, I don't know, except that maybe it's just very hard to climb down off of a position you've taken and admit you were fooled. You know, you'd have to admit that you personally were fooled. It's easier to defend them and malign their critics than to say, I fell for it.
1: It's like the trans thing. Like, you can't possibly allow yourself to define a woman for the same reason.
0: Right. I hope they solve that problem. I'd like, in my lifetime, I hope we're able to define a woman.
2: I think they're
1: me too, Jack.
0: You know, I know we're not going to get the cancer thing, most likely. But, boy, we can break through on the women thing.
2: I just think they're soulless, and that's why they're not upset about it. They don't have a soul. They're just, nothing bothers them.
0: But you know, when you were bringing up the Blanche news conference, there is a facet of this administration that's a little frustrating. They have a tendency to get our hopes up in a big way. You know, from Doge on,
1: right?
0: There's always this. I thought it was going to be bigger. I thought they were going to have bring charges. I thought there was going to be a perp walk. I thought somebody was going to prison. I don't want to hear any more. We're investigating. We're working on it. We've got a task force. Yeah. You know.
2: Yeah.
1: That's very true.
2: We got to go. I'll see you tomorrow. See you tomorrow.
1: Spread the love. Don't be a jerk. We'll see you tomorrow.
2: Love you, San Antonio. Have a great day. Bye.

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1: It's 10 o'clock, KTSA, San Antonio. I'm Christian Blood, a prominent San Antonio attorney facing multiple charges of human trafficking and solicitation of prostitution. We get the details from KTSA's Stacey Keene.
2: State police arrested Neil Kalfas at his downtown law office yesterday. Kalfas reportedly coerced a woman to have sex with him by promising to provide legal help for her jailed brother. Investigators say he didn't provide the legal representation that he had promised, and he also reportedly offered to pay a woman a fee for sex. Stacey Keene, KTSA News.
1: Both military and civilian investigators on the scene of a deadly helicopter crash north of Austin Wednesday.
3: The Apache attack helicopter was carrying two soldiers, both of whom were killed when the aircraft went down southeast of Fort Hood, where the Apache and the crew were based. It also sparked a wildfire that forced the evacuation of several homes and has burned about 155 acres of pasture and brushland.
1: It's correspondent Jim Ryan. Two crew members aboard that chopper were killed in the crash. If it feels like the cost of homeowners insurance is getting out of control, you're not alone. One new study shows the cost of most policies is spiking all over Texas.
4: And experts say it's a direct result of our rising property values.
5: Therefore, our premiums are also going to increase and our rates are going to increase.
4: That's Rich Johnson with the Insurance Council of Texas. He says there's no shame in shopping around.
5: We've seen about 3.5 to 4% each year.
4: A recent study shows homeowners insurance in Texas surging 74% for some homeowners since 2009. John Cruz, KTSA News.
1: A kid fishing in Pennsylvania caught something you're not supposed to see in U.S. waters.
6: An 8-year-old boy from Pennsylvania reeling in a truly unexpected catch while fishing with his dad at a lake just outside Philadelphia. Michael Coffey wasn't sure what his son Seamus had caught, but Seamus knew.
7: I was like, oh, it's like a bluegill. I don't know what this is. And he said, it's a piranha.
6: The little boy asked by a reporter.
8: How'd you know it was a piranha?
6: Because I watch YouTube. The piranha is a scavenger freshwater fish typically found in South American lakes and rivers. Likely someone dumped the exotic fish into the lake where it was found.
1: It's correspondent Sherry Preston. 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
9: Good morning. As you head into your midday commute, we've got some road work could possibly slow you down. 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If you have questions about youth or high school sports, Positive Coaching Alliance can help. 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I'm Debbie Alcacer, KTSA, Time Saver Traffic.
10: A very hot day. At least it'll be a nice breeze this afternoon under mostly sunny skies. We hit the triple digits with the high of 100. Windy this evening, partly cloudy, warm and humid tonight. The low 79 along the Riverwalk and 74 in the Hill Country. Clouds and sun with a steady afternoon breeze Friday, the high 95. I'm meteorologist Jason Caterina with your KTSA Stevens Roofing AccuWeather forecast.
1: Up to 84 degrees, your real feel, 98 right now at San Antonio's Severe Weather Station. I'm Christian Blood. 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
11: Good morning. Welcome to Jack in 60 Minutes. I've already ruined the 10 o'clock newscast that Christian was doing, so I'm off to a good start. Now I'm here to destroy the rest of the hour. I don't mean to brag, but they followed my script beautifully last night, all the discussion about Caroline Leavitt. There's more to this, and it's very dark and disturbing. Yeah, it's just incredible that a young professional woman starting a family would take time out of her professional arc to be with her kids. And, you know, obviously at a young age, she's going to step back into her profession at some point, and she'll be able to do that. I'm a guy. Maybe I'm not supposed to have any opinions about this, but I'm also the dad of a daughter, so I can say a little about it. If you're raising a young girl, if you're raising a daughter, you could do a lot worse than for your kid to grow up like Caroline Leavitt. I think she's really an extraordinary person. We had her on this show years ago. She was very young. I don't know if she was more than about 21 years old, 22. She was running for Congress in New Hampshire. And we thought amongst ourselves,

0: before we had her on the air, what is going on here? I mean, what? But then we met her and we talked to her, and she's just whip smart. Not overconfident, just confident. We used to have these discussions back in the day. Feminists would say it. A lot of like prominent women in the Democrat Party would say it. That if a woman, the reason you got to have abortion rights and protect abortion is because if a young woman who has ambitions gets pregnant, whether in marriage or not, it wrecks everything. It destroys her dreams. I forget who said it. A prominent Democrat woman actually said those words one time. I don't want my daughter's dreams wrecked by a pregnancy. Somebody will remind me in the comments who said that. And this is not what's happening here. Under her own power and by her own decision, somebody who's at the top of her game, somebody who's really good at what she does, is stepping away from it with the knowledge that she can step back into it or into the general political arena. I don't think we've heard the last of Caroline Leavitt. I think we'll hear from her either in a media position, running for office. As far as being the White House press secretary is concerned, I don't think it's a job you want to do too long. I think it's probably a job you should do for between 1 and maybe 1 and 3 years. She did it for 1.5. And then I think no matter what your circumstances, male, female, young, old, I think that's it. You've gotten as good at it as you're going to get. You've been there, done that. You probably start to get a little bit rote. Here she is in action. This is the Caroline Leavitt we all will remember, cut number 5.
1: Earlier, you were just defending ICE agents generally. And earlier on, Secretary Noem spoke to the media, and she said, among other things, that they are doing everything correctly. 32 people died in ICE custody last year. 170 U.S. citizens were detained by ICE. And Renee Good was shot in the head and killed by an ICE agent. How does that equate to them doing everything correctly?
2: Why was Renee Good unfortunately and tragically killed?
1: Are you asking me my opinion? Because an ICE agent acted recklessly and killed her unjustifiably.
2: Oh, okay. So you're a biased reporter with a left-wing opinion.
1: What do you want me to do?
2: Yeah, because you're a left-wing hack. You're not a reporter. You're posing in this room as a journalist. And it's so clear by the premise of your question. And you and the people in the media who have such biases but fake like you're a journalist, you shouldn't even be sitting in that seat. But you're pretending like you're a journalist, but you're a left-wing activist. And the question that you just raised in your answer proves your bias. You should be reporting on the facts. You should be reporting on the cases. Do you have the numbers of how many American citizens were killed at the hands of illegal aliens who ICE is trying to remove from this country? I bet you don't. I bet you didn't even read up on those stories. I bet you never even read about Lake and Riley or Jocelyn Nungre or all of the innocent Americans who were killed at the hands of illegal aliens in this country. And the brave men and women of ICE are doing everything in their power to remove those heinous individuals and make our communities safer. And shame on people like you in the media who have a crooked view and have a biased view and pretend like you're a real honest journalist.
0: Oh, man, I'm going to miss that. That's going to be a tough act to follow. I would say in my experience, probably the best person I ever saw do that job was Kayleigh McEnany. But I would say Caroline Leavitt was a really close second place. We talked for a few days about canceling Thanksgiving. No, we didn't talk about it, but there was the whole deal with Francesca Hong. And now it turns out that other lefties like Abdul El-Sayed are on the record talking about killing Thanksgiving. Actually, he was talking about it years ago. So maybe she got the idea from him. I don't know. I think we missed the forest for the trees on this conversation because it's not about the political faux pas or the being haunted by your own words or even about Thanksgiving itself. Can we just stop for a minute and realize that people now believe that if they aspire to govern this country, they are supposed to have a full-blown critique or alternate cultural outlook? all over the world, in places where people elect their leaders, and in this country for all of our history, the way you got elected was you loved or pretended to love the people you were seeking to lead, and the country and the culture and the traditions, and that's what campaigning literally is. That's literally why you go around to people's neighborhoods and attend their cultural festivals and their county fairs and their high school football games, and you kiss babies and shake hands, and you stand outside factories and you walk through diners and greet people having coffee. All of that is because you are pretending, and maybe actually do admire, love the people of your state, your city, your county, your region, your country. And now the modern left thinks its job is to deconstruct the culture. So I'm running for office, but part of that is, here's a list of everything you people are going to have to stop liking, loving, believing in, doing, etc., etc. Because if you've noticed, it isn't just a person here, a person there, a little faux pas. And we now have access to a lot more of their thinking because the diary, quote unquote, or the personal private conversation has been replaced by I'm just vomiting everything I think and feel into social media and pitches and posts and all that stuff. So in what universe would having an opinion about Thanksgiving be meaningful to a voter trying to decide on candidate A or candidate B? Why would I need to know that? What's your power over Thanksgiving anyway? Assuming that I even do care what you think of it, what are you going to do about Thanksgiving? See how crazy that is? It's not just, wow, that Francesca Hong is nuts. It's, this is a insane development that has no precedent in our history or our past politics. Hey, Don, I'm trying to get your attention. He's going to come in looking for that. Okay? Okay. This has been such a train wreck. I'm never coming in here again. I can tell you that right now. What a mistake. All right. They're having meetings. This is surreal to me. They're having meetings at the WNBA about the W. The WNBA is trying to figure out the W. They have a task force to come up with the definition of a woman. Now, I should say the WNBA does have, buried in its hundreds of pages of legal boilerplate, it does have some chromosomal guidance and some rules about who would qualify to play in their league. And as I told you, I don't believe that these two NBA guys, Enes Kanter and the other guy, are ever going to play a minute in the WNBA. Royce White is the other guy. I think they're and I think they know they're not. I think they are fully aware they won't. It can't be allowed to happen. It would be disastrous. But their point is to expose and create this situation that the league now finds itself in. So they've decided to expose the WNBA, and the WNBA is exposed. And we were talking with Warren Rima about people climbing down from a position that they've taken or admitting that they've got something wrong, like people that supported or donated to the SPLC. And I think this is another example of what, I guess it was Sean that said it. This is another example of that, where all the rhetoric about declaring who you are and being born in the wrong body and my truth and my pronouns would just completely fall apart and is falling apart. And I think what's interesting, I don't know why my voice just did that. I think what's interesting about this moment we're in right now is you can feel the, can you feel it turning? Can you feel the shift from people wanting or needing to go along with the sort of trans athlete thing to people going, no, that's ridiculous. That's always been ridiculous. That's totally ridiculous. Like I noticed, and this is so random, the actor who played House, what is his name? Hugh Laurie. He's British. He was on a TV series on Fox called House. It was, if you have never seen it, it's a great show. It's a, he plays this kind of quirky, countercultural, it's just a really interesting character, just a kind of bitter but brilliant outsider, renegade doctor, doesn't go with the flow, doesn't go along with the corporate BS. Needless to say, big hero of mine. But he plays this doctor and kind of speaks the truth that no one else will speak, calls out patients for their BS if they really aren't sick or they're lying about how they got the condition they got or the injury they got, deals with the hospital administration, deals with other people in medicine. It was a really groundbreaking show, I think. He's weighed in on the Sophie Cunningham thing and said it's just common sense that men don't belong in women's sports and women's spaces, even if the men say that they are women. And then people came after him because you're an actor, you're a part of the system that is supposed to be upholding and supporting this mythology. And he told them to F off, literally. I don't believe men should compete against women. I thought I made that pretty clear. He wrote, strange how this whole broigus, which I had to look up, broigus, do you know what that is? It's a Yiddish word for like disagreement. I'd never heard it. I'm going to use it now. I like it. I like the word, broigus. He says, strange how this whole broigus should happen in professional basketball. If you're an American man between 20 and 40 years of age and 7 feet tall or more, there's a 17% chance you're already in the WNBA, or in the NBA. And so first he spoke up, kind of didn't have to say it's none of my business or I'm not normally known for my sports opinions or whatever. He just had to speak to how ridiculous the moment was. Well, why are we doing this? Why are we pretending? What's the matter with you people? And then when people came at him, you're an actor, you're supposed to be, he just gave it right back to them. And you can feel it turning, right? You can feel where not just celebrities, but just thanks to people like Sophie Cunningham and now Hugh Laurie, people feel, again, like they can say what they know is true. Because we went through a very scary period where people who knew truth kept it to themselves. It was better to not say anything. And it made our situation worse. The more insanity propagated itself and the more sane people remained quiet, well, you can see the cycle, right? So it's incredible to me that we live in a time where you even have to say this stuff out loud, but you have to say this stuff out loud. And I hope this is true, and I believe it is, trickling down into our day-to-day lives, where whether you're in a meeting, whether you're in a conversation, social setting, talking to your kids, talking to your peers, when someone says something that is objectively dishonest, but politically correct, it isn't meddlesome or stepping out of your lane or not minding your own business or abrasive or whatever. Just to say it. To say it. This basket that we're in heading to this HE double hockey sticks place is because we didn't say it. There were always more of us that knew men are men and women are women.

0: men don't belong in the locker room or the changing room or the pool or the playing field of a woman, of women. There were always more of us that knew it. But our silence was deafening. I understand it, by the way. I'm not criticizing. You held your tongue. You picked your spot. You didn't want to upset the apple cart. Oh, well, I don't want to be that guy. Yeah, but now you have to be. Now you have to be. So, good for him. I got a lot more here. I want to play some other audio that we'll get to here as we go along. And we have all kinds of ways you can get in on the show. 210-599-5555. You can comment jack@ktsa.com. 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
1: Good morning. We did clear that trouble spot on 410 southbound at Marbach. It was a stall. That's now clear. Loop 410 northbound Houston Street. That's road work. Left lane closed. 7-8 minute delay has you slow from South Cross and I-10 upper level westbound North Frio Street to Culebra. This road work has just the right lane open. Pretty much in good shape as you head into your midday commute. Everything rolling at posted speeds. I'm Debbie Alcacer, KTSA, Time Saver Traffic.
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last week there was a story out of Mississippi of the body of a young woman named Tasha Fortune. She was found hanging from a tree in the backyard. I don't think it was her house. I think it was a vacant property or something. But anyway, she was found in a tree, and the police came and determined that she had been there for a few days. It's a pretty horrific scene. The family said, we don't believe she would have hung herself, and the forensic evidence also doesn't point to that. The family was asked if they thought it was a racially motivated crime, and they said no. So far you have possibly a homicide investigation. And soon enough, as is often the case, if you watch Dateline, you know, right, that's usually the husband or the boyfriend. Sure enough, they soon found and arrested a man named Terrence Anderson, who was the father of Tasha's 5-year-old boy. They were in a relationship. The relationship was said not to be great. He denied having anything to do with her death. He was arrested on an unrelated charge, a firearms charge. And to this point, as far as I know, as of yesterday, they were still doing the autopsy. He is not facing specific charges in Tasha's death. But CNN is covering this story all day from the racial tension standpoint. And the way they're doing it is they're saying the image of a black person hanging from a tree is freighted with meaning and memories in the South. Notwithstanding the fact that her boyfriend is black, if there is a person of interest, it would be him. He's, again, not charged. The family has said, we don't think it's racial. This isn't just leaving some things out. This is putting a whole lot of things in. You can say, and the reporter for CNN has said numerous times, there's still a lot we don't know. That's true. But there's also a lot that's being assumed. If you look it up, the last lynching in this country that was recognized as such, categorized as such, was in 1981. But if you watch CNN, lynchings are back. And

0: That has to be what happened to Tasha Fortune. Even if you're asking people to believe that her own boyfriend of the same race might have done it to her. This is the mostly peaceful protest thing. This is taking a couple of ingredients, her race, a tree, and making something out of nothing. By the way, these are also the same people who always lecture us about say her name and say the victim's name and don't forget. Why can't this be about solving her murder if it was a murder? And why would you even go to the lynching conversation when there's no one is saying that, no one's indicating that? It looks like wish casting. It looks like, I'm going to say this, no one is saying this, I'm not. It looks like CNN wishes this was a lynching. They said that two other people have been found hanging from trees in the last year in the Jackson, Mississippi area, not mentioning the fact that both of those were suicides. Both were investigated, and both were found through both autopsy and witnesses to have been suicides. One was a homeless man, and one was a young, just a young man with a lot of problems. So when you are watching the news and they're saying, we don't know how we got it wrong on the polling in Wisconsin, or we don't understand how we got this or that, or, you know, we should have done a better job covering Biden, all these guys writing books, you know, Jake Tapper, oh, we've got to do better next time. This is willful malpractice. It'd be one thing. I'll admit it would be different if her family was holding news conferences every day and bringing in civil rights lawyers or something, and we demand justice. We believe that this was a racially motivated. You'd have to give that its due. You'd have to cover that. That's not happening. They're not saying that. And by the way, what a disservice to them as they grieve her loss to see her death, her body, if you will, played like a game piece. So easy, right? Oh, we're in Mississippi. We got to make this interesting. You know what we could say? We could say it was a lynching. We can run with that for a while. You can't hate these people enough. You really can't. We'll talk about that. 210-599-5555. By the way, we'll tell you what's going on with the after-the-fact polling in Wisconsin. We're going to talk a little bit about that here coming up. And also, I saw the word contribution. The city's contribution to the Spurs arena. This was in a headline. And I thought that was an interesting use of a word. Are we contributing to the Spurs arena, or are we going to pay for it involuntarily? We'll talk about that. Jack in 60 on KTSA.
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8: Two people in the hospital after a shooting on the north side. We will have an update from police at the top of the hour. A data center planned for El Paso, and the developers may have found a way around state regulations. And more details coming out on that military helicopter crash north of Austin. Two service members were on board. They both were killed. KTSA News Time 10:40.
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1: Triple digit heat again today with mostly sunny skies. It'll be breezy this afternoon, the high up to 100. Windy this evening, partly cloudy and humid tonight, the low 79 along the Riverwalk and 74 in the Hill Country. For Friday, clouds and sun, a steady afternoon breeze, the high 95. I'm meteorologist Jason Caterina with your KTSA Stevens Roofing AccuWeather the forecast.
2: 86 degrees and a real feel, 103. San Antonio's severe weather station. 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
3: Jack and 60 on KTSA, and pollster Frank Luntz says he would like to, not that it's in his authority, but he would like to call for a complete halt, a complete shutdown, or his exact words, of polling, political polling in the Midwestern United States until we can figure out what the hell is going on, says Frank Luntz. Oh my God. All right, look. The polls were wrong. They've been wrong for years. They were wrong about Trump. They were wrong about Hillary. They were wrong about Bernie. They're wrong locally. They're wrong nationally. They're wrong in the presidential years. They're wrong in the midterm years. They're not wrong because they're wrong. They're wrong because they're meant to shape, not report on, behavior. They're not meant to predict an outcome. They're meant to shape an outcome, manipulate rather than inform. We know it. Do they think we don't know it? You know what this reminds me of? And I forget if it was, I think it was Ellen DeGeneres when she was doing stand-up comedy. She would tell this joke about how, you know, when you're on the airplane, and this isn't really as true as it used to be. This is an old joke when they had real food on airplanes. But she would say, you're on an airplane and they serve the meal and your chicken has the grill, the black grill marks on it. And the crowd would start to titter, and she would say, you're on an airplane. Are we supposed to believe that there's a grill up at the in the galley that the flight attendants are flipping chicken, you know, breasts over on a grill, on a charcoal grill in the galley of the airplane? Why do they do it, she said, and people were laughing, and it was funny. That's how I feel about political polling. It's the grill marks on the airplane chicken. I know what you're doing, and I'm not buying it. And how many times have you heard a caller to this show say, Jack, I don't know where they get these numbers. I've never been surveyed. They've never called me. Yeah, I don't. They've never called me or anyone I know. 210-599-5555. Speaking of lying, if you're going to tell a lie, stick with one lie. Nancy Pelosi now saying this about the decline of Joe Biden, cut number three.
4: See, I have been speaker, and when I was speaker, I saw the president all the time. But when I wasn't, then I saw maybe three times that whole year. And so I didn't know. And I don't. And I think he had his sort of ups and downs. And when he had when I saw him one time, he was giving me the Presidential Medal of Freedom. So that was a short vent,
5: right.
4: And he was
5: right.
4: Perfectly fine that day, I thought. And so I didn't know. But I do think that those who did know should have acted upon that information, whatever that
5: means. His staff and his family both, you mean?
4: Well, whoever knew.
5: Yeah.
4: Whoever knew. There's the staff saying the family knew, the family saying the staff knew. I don't know.
5: But they should have acted sooner.
4: They should have, because this was a great man.
3: First of all, he wasn't perfectly fine if he was giving her the Presidential Medal of Freedom. That sounds like erratic behavior all by itself. But I love that now we're at the stage of somebody should have done something, because she was one of those people who a few years ago would have been like, how dare you? He's perfect. Remember Joe Scarborough? This is the best Biden ever. And now they're at the point where they're throwing food at each other about who knew and who should have done something. I love it. I know it's our country and it's a hot mess, but these people. Can't you just stick to your lie? You can't keep

0: changing the lie. That's how we can... All right. I want to play you a clip from Congressman Tim Burchett, who's a Republican member of the House, who is about to say something in an offhand way. In journalism, we have this term called bury the lead, where you write a story or report a story, and you're supposed to put the most important, powerful, significant thing at the top of the story. And if you don't, if you mention it in the third paragraph or the fifth paragraph, that's called burying the lead. Listen to Tim Burchett, bury the lead, cut number 7.
1: I think we're too complacent sometimes. I think we need to start tooting our own horn just a little bit, because the president has given us some great things. And J.D. Vance, of course, with his taking over of the DOGE efforts. I chair the DOGE committee, as you know. And we can't seem to get out of our own way and do things like codifying the president's executive orders. My gosh, those are some really popular things. And yet we've failed to do that. I put several into bill form to get them passed. I found $1 trillion in duplication through, and yet we can't seem to pass these bills.
2: Yeah.
1: And I just think we need to do what we said we're going to do. President Trump won overwhelmingly because of his message. Congress did not win overwhelmingly because our message was diluted.
0: Okay. All right. So everything's fine. This is how Tim Burchett talks. Did you hear the $1 trillion? Don, can we set the cursor back on that? He says, we found $1 trillion in, I think he said, duplication or repetition. Listen to this. We're just going back on the audio. He says, we found $1 trillion. Okay, we'll play it later. That's the lead. That's all I needed to hear. That's the most important. Nothing else as important as that. And if the Republicans lose the midterms, they will lose the midterms not because they've lost their voters to the Democrats or their voters have changed. They will have lost their voters and they will have lost the midterms because we expected them to be on stuff like this. This is exactly what we voted for. Nothing else, no other issue. What is the federal budget? $6 trillion, $7 trillion. You found $1 trillion, and you mention it in an offhand way. This is what he said.
1: And yet we've failed to do that. I put several into bill form to get them passed. I found $1 trillion in duplication through, and yet we can't seem to pass these bills.
0: Okay, why not? If all they had done in 2 years was eliminate $1 trillion, I would carry them on my shoulders. I don't know about you. 210-599-5555. San Antonio Current says this. City Council on Monday will debate Mayor Gina Ortiz-Jones' request. So it's this coming Monday. City Council on Monday will debate Mayor Gina Ortiz-Jones' request that the city's $489 million contribution to the new Spurs Arena be added to the November ballot. Contribution's a really interesting word there, isn't it? Contribution is like when they pass the basket or the plate at church. Contribution is when you buy a ticket at a charity raffle. Contribution is when you write a check to ASPCA or whatever your charity is. It's not a contribution. I guess I find it frustrating that you can't explain to people that the way you make San Antonio wealthier and make its people more successful and financially secure is that you bring in industry, you bring in companies that make stuff and do stuff and export that stuff, and so money comes in from the outside. Money that wasn't here comes here because we're building a better mousetrap or whatever it is. That when you just give the Spurs another arena or you chase MLS or you chase

0: the Olympics or you chase the Final Four, that is simply causing people to spend money they were going to spend anyway on that instead of something else. The dollar figures can sound impressive. You can say there's this many millions of financial impact or economic impact. The Spurs represent X amount of dollars of impact, but that's money being spent by San Antonians in San Antonio. That money was already here, and it's just going to one kind of ticket instead of a different kind of ticket. Maybe it goes to a Spurs ticket instead of a Fleetwood Mac ticket, or it goes to a Spurs ticket instead of a movie night or a dinner downtown on Houston Street or whatever. To build wealth, to build up one of the poorest big cities in the country, you have to bring companies in from the outside, technology, medicine, energy, manufacturing. They have to employ people. They have to create new jobs, new streams of income, elevate people's standard of living. When Toyota came, there was a bunch of people who suddenly had a higher standard of living. When the new Spurs Arena opens, no one's standard of living will go up. It's just frustrating that you can't get that through. But then when, and I'm not blaming the current, it's not just them. But when you have a story like this written by a very good reporter, the coverage has been superb, but he uses the word, or they use the word, contribution, that is incredibly misleading. It's not a contribution. It's a tax. And by the way, the crux of all this is that we're probably not going to see the rosy, optimistic scenarios after this gets built that they're projecting, and when that happens, that you won't pay for it, we'll make visitors pay for it argument will become, well, now you have to pay for it because we built it and the monies are due and the visitors didn't come and conventions are still down or whatever, or maybe there aren't as many conventions as there used to be because people aren't doing that anymore. And we have these hotels that are vacant and we have these halls that are vacant. It's just frustrating. Do you get that? Do you feel that way too? Do you try to have this conversation with people and you feel like you're talking to a brick wall? We got more Jack and 60 coming up, 210-599-5555 on KTSA. You know, there's a kind of tone to a lot of the advertising about dental implants that makes it sound like you go in on a Monday and you have new teeth by Friday. 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
1: Good morning. We do have a few stalls as you head into your midday commute. 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This one's off to the right shoulder. Another at 410 westbound McCullough and 35 upper level northbound Alamo. All of these stalls off to the shoulder. If you have questions about youth or high school sports, Positive Coaching Alliance can help. 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I'm Debbie Alcacer, KTSA Time Saver Traffic.
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3: 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More good news on the inflation front as wholesale prices remain flat in July. San Antonio is considering its first property tax increase in 34 years to try to close the city's budget deficit.
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4: I was trying to figure out who we could bring over to the WNBA meetings to explain to them what a woman is. And so far, the best I've come up with is Sydney Sweeney. Let's just drop in with Sydney Sweeney and some boxed lunches and just set up around the conference table. And I think give me less than an hour, and I think I could break through. Anyway, I'll be back this afternoon. I hope you'll join me for the Jack Show at 3. 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
13: It is 11 o'clock at KTSA, San Antonio. I'm John Cruz. Stocks are mixed at this hour. The Dow is down 93 points. The Nasdaq early trading up 153 points. The S&P up 32. two U.S. soldiers are dead after an Apache helicopter from Fort Hood crashed north of Austin on Wednesday. The crash near the town of Salado.
14: The sheriff's office and military officials confirming the two service members on board were killed. Smoke billowing from the site yesterday. The chopper's impact igniting a massive brush fire that's still not fully contained. First responders using their own

0: around El Paso is not served by ERCOT. Former El Paso Mayor DeMargo, who's been championing that project, says an audit would likely find the Meta data center development there not affecting residents. On the other side of the state, a project near Texarkana is also trying to connect to an out-of-state grid. A prominent San Antonio attorney out on bail this morning but facing charges of human trafficking and solicitation of prostitution.
1: State police arrested Neil Kalfas at his downtown law office yesterday. Kalfas reportedly coerced a woman to have sex with him by promising to provide legal help for her jailed brother. Investigators say he didn't provide the legal representation that he had promised, and he also reportedly offered to pay a woman a fee for sex. Stacey Keene, KTSA News.
0: Around 180 school districts across the state have switched to 4-day weeks. They're mostly small and rural districts, and experts say that having Fridays off is used as a sales tactic.
2: The early data does indicate that teachers appreciate the 4-day week.
0: That's Professor Bill Sterrett at Baylor. He says the jury is still out whether this is cheaper or good for kids.
2: Out of the 180, I've maybe heard of one or two over 10 years actually ever reversing course.
0: Right now, 4-day weeks are so new in Texas, there's not enough data to show an impact on test scores. KTSA, Stevens Roofing, AccuWeather forecast, sunshine and the heat will press on, a high near 100 degrees, the heat index right near 104 with gusty winds in the afternoon. For tonight, partly cloudy, 78 the overnight low. For Friday, sunshine and 98. The sun will be out all weekend long. There's a slight chance of a pop-up shower from a low-pressure system late Friday into early Saturday. Otherwise, highs in the upper 90s. Currently 88 at UTSA. It's 87 at San Antonio. Severe Weather Station. I'm John Cruz. 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
10: This is

0: A WNBA task force of team presidents and general managers met to decide what a woman is, and they decided they're going to need to do more research. But they did denounce bad faith actors like Enos Kanter-Freedom and Royce White, who are, in my view, beautiful, stunning, and brave women.
1: Agreed. Yes, more research needs to be done. Yes. They got a task force together to figure this out. They have this incredible opportunity to grow the league over the last couple of years, and they just keep stepping in it and making themselves a joke. It's unreal.
0: It makes me laugh because there's a scene, there's an old scene from Family Guy where Peter has to do, the main character, the dad, has to do like some basic math. And you see him, there's a montage of him like going into like university lecture halls, and he's in a chemistry lab and all that stuff. And then he comes back to the original scene and just holds up like three fingers and says, this many. That's what the WNBA is doing right now.
1: Yes. I promise you that I'd give you ABC's coverage of the glove with ice.
0: Yeah.
1: And talking about the taser thing. I'll just roll into it.
2: To a new report and possible plan to spend $20 million to arm ICE agents with gloves that give electric shocks. Jay O'Brien is following this story for us, including some of the fallout this morning.
1: The fallout.
2: Good morning, Jay.
3: Rachel, good morning to you. As ICE tactics face mounting scrutiny, there are new questions this morning about those new tools that ICE wants to outfit officers with, to the tune of millions of dollars.
1: Yeah, they care about money.
4: The Department of Homeland Security filing notice it plans to spend up to $20 million on specialized gloves agents can use to potentially incapacitate someone with an electric shock simply by touching them.
5: Give me your hands. Give me your hands.
4: Oh! The technology.
1: Oh, yeah. They got that.
0: By the way, I want to remind everybody that they're not electric gloves. They are conductive distraction and de-escalation devices. That's the actual term.
1: I love that. It's so good. All right. On with the report.
4: The technology called the glove, or generated low output voltage emitter, seen here in a demonstration from the manufacturer, Compliant Technologies.
5: So if I was back here and I'm working with Wyatt, and he's starting to struggle with me, I'm going to say, Wyatt.
4: A product manual recommends avoiding the device's use on the elderly, small children, pregnant women, and the severely handicapped. Civil rights groups like the ACLU already raising alarms, and the state of New York vowing to take legal action if the gloves are misused.
6: Appears to me on its face to be a violation of civil rights to cause that kind of physical harm to an individual, regardless of what the offense may be.
1: Regardless of the offense? Well, that's the governor, Kathy Hochul.
0: Are we going to take away regular tasers then?
1: That's a great question.
0: This is just complaining for the sake of complaining. Although, what is the company called? Compliant Technologies? I'll admit that actually sounds pretty dystopian to me.
1: It's like, you don't like the current ICE tactics. They got a different idea. You don't want people getting shot. Well,
0: taser.
1: Oh no, we can't have that. Okay. Wisconsin Democrats love Thanksgiving all of a sudden, and what's your story? All on the way.
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8: Good morning from the KTSA newsroom. I'm John Cruz. A lucky Powerball winner, $1 billion richer today. The ticket for the jackpot sold at a gas station in Quincy, Illinois. John Marshall is the manager of the Fast and Fresh where that ticket was sold.
9: Congratulations. I mean, that is earth-changing. I'm happy to be a part of their lives and changing their lives, and also to put Quincy, Illinois, Hy-Vee, Fast and Fresh on the map.
8: And the winner or winners have yet to step forward. Guadalupe County deputies shot and kill a man early this morning in Seguin after they say he held a knife to a woman's neck. The sheriff's office says deputies responded to a home on Hearst Lane. Around 3 o'clock this morning, they heard screaming and forced their way inside. They say the man refused commands to drop that knife before deputies opened fire. The Texas Rangers now leading the investigation. The deputies involved will be placed on administrative leave. So far, plans are not working out for a televised debate between U.S. Senate candidates Ken Paxton and James Tallarico.
10: The deadline to accept an invitation to the first proposed debate passed on Wednesday with no response from Paxton. Hearst Newspapers and NBC Telemundo would have sponsored the debate September 22nd at a venue in the Rio Grande Valley. Polls showing Tallarico leading Paxton by a slim margin now being questioned.

0: after similar polls showed left-wing extremist Francesca Hong leading her opponent Wisconsin ahead of this week's primary. But she lost. Christian Blood, KTSA News.
1: Your KTSA, Stevens Roofing. AccuWeather forecast. The heat index could get to 105 this afternoon for Bexar County. Otherwise, sunshine, 100 degrees the air temp. For tonight, partly cloudy, 78 overnight, 76 in the hill country. For Friday, sunshine and a little cooler, 98 degrees. There's a slight chance of a pop-up shower from a low-pressure system late Friday into early Saturday. Otherwise, highs in the upper 90s. It's 89 at San Antonio Raceway, 89 at San Antonio Severe Weather Station. I'm John Cruz. 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
14: All right then. The monthly Van Camp and Robbins show. Jamie Markley, David Van Camp, Scott Robbins off for a couple of days, back on Monday. So, loving Thanksgiving now is a popular phrase in Wisconsin.
15: Yes, apparently. Apparently, they realized, yeah, saying that Thanksgiving is bad is not a great thing with voters. So, I think this is just an indication of how wild things still are in the Democrat politics. David Crowley, who won the nomination for governor in Wisconsin, is being asked about Thanksgiving because his opponent said Thanksgiving was a painful time and we should get rid of it. But this was on MS Now this morning. Willie Geist with the question.
16: Oh, gosh.
17: Forgive the question, but it seems to have been a salient issue in this race. Where are you on Thanksgiving?
18: Listen, I love sitting down, hanging with my family, watching football on Thanksgiving, and my sister-in-law makes the best chicken dressing.
14: Well, football's a problem too there, buddy.
15: toxic.
7: I don't care if it's Wisconsin and you got the Packers, of course, you know, Wisconsin University, but still, it's part of the patriarchy, and you're going to have to distance yourself from that, it would seem, mm-hmm. with the progressives at least.
15: Yeah.
7: And yeah, El Sayed in Michigan, he's going to have to speak to football at some point in time because his old clips are going to come up.
15: Yeah, where he said it reminded him of what Manifest Destiny and like killing Native Americans.
7: Yes.
15: Something like, okay.
7: And that's somehow what football represents to him and when he played football. Okay. By the way, did you see the other ad that's making the rounds online?
15: Mm-mm.
7: This was an old political ad that he did as the Blue's Clues guy.
15: Oh, yeah, I did see that. This is...
7: He looks like a complete dope.
15: This is just unhinged, man.
7: What was the goal with that? I could play it for you, but it's more of a visual thing. He's dressed up in the striped shirt like the Blue's Clues guy.
15: Yeah.
7: And then at the end, his whole body does like somersaults and stuff.
15: Yeah.
7: Out of the picture. It's just goofy.
15: Putting on that stupid voice and, yeah, it's... I guess it's because he knows that his voting base is a bunch of people my age or a little bit younger mm-hmm. who are perpetually stuck in arrested development and remember the good old days when, you know, mom would give them Hot Pockets and they got to watch Blue's Clues.
7: I guess.
15: He's like, this will get those losers to vote for me.
7: I guess. And then you got the old guard, like Nancy Pelosi, and she's still trying to claim relevancy. But the questions are still coming up about Joe Biden. And first, it's like she has to say this every time, what a great president he was.
11: Joe Biden was a great president, accomplished a great deal. He just didn't advertise it.
7: Okay.
15: What?
7: Yeah, he just didn't advertise it, didn't market it.
15: We heard all about the Bipartisan Infrastructure Act.
7: We did.
15: Whatever that was. Things.
7: Well, remember she was saying he belonged on Rushmore?
15: Yeah.
7: One of the most consequential presidents in history. And when you would ask just a question, okay, exactly what did he get accomplished? I never heard a Democrat honestly answer that question.
15: No, well, they would say the bipartisan infrastructure bill or whatever.
7: Okay.
15: But then there were also like high-speed internet. Well, they sent the money out, but they didn't connect a single home or business in years. Because of all the DEI requirements for the construction bids.
7: Well, and with all the money that you just flooded into the market, it caused crazy inflation.
15: Yeah.
7: I don't know. Anyway, then Pelosi, she didn't know that Joe had mental decline. She didn't see it.
15: Yeah.
7: And that year, she only saw me, you know, a couple of times, but somebody should have said something, you know.
11: I saw maybe three times that whole year. And so I didn't know, but I do think that those who did know should have acted upon that information, whatever that
16: means. His staff and his family both, you mean?
11: Well, whoever knew.
7: Whoever knew? What in the world are we talking about?
15: I have never met Joe Biden. I don't know him personally.
7: No.
15: I knew he was senile.
7: We saw it. In 2019.
19: Social workers into homes and parents to help them deal with how to raise their children. It's not that they don't want to help. They don't know quite what to do.
7: Yeah. The parents of color, they're good-hearted people. They just don't know how to raise kids. They need social workers to help them. And
19: make sure you have the record player on at night. The phone. Make sure the kids hear words.
15: Make sure the kids
7: words!
15: Hear words. Just hearing words. Yes.
7: Yes. But again, she never saw it, but somebody should have said something.
15: That's hilarious. It's like I read to my kids every single night and have their entire lives.
7: Mm-hmm.
15: I've never referred to it as letting them hear words.
7: No.
15: I'm going to now.
7: But think about how more effective it would be if you turned on the record player at the same time.
15: I think I'm going to say that. Instead of story time, it's just hearing words time.
7: There you go. By the way, the night of the debate was when, well, we all learned, because no one saw anything before that, apparently.
11: When you think of the debate and how sad that was, that's really when we learned.
15: How sad that was. Oh, dang. For some reason, that's just more biting than anything I've ever said about Joe Biden. just casually, and how sad that was.

0: Russia released Gilman on a humanitarian basis. He arrived at Kelly Field in San Antonio early yesterday and is being treated at Burke Army Medical Center. Stacey Keene, KTSA News.
1: Around 180 school districts across the state have switched to four-day weeks. They're mostly small and rural districts, and experts say that having Fridays off is used as a sales tactic.
2: The early data does indicate that teachers appreciate the four-day week.
1: That's Professor Bill Sterrett at Baylor. He says the jury is still out whether this is cheaper or good for kids.
2: Out of the 180, I've maybe heard of one or two over 10 years actually ever reversing course.
1: Right now, four-day weeks are so new in Texas, there's not enough data to show an impact on test scores. Your KTSA, Stevens Roofing, AccuWeather forecast, sunshine, and the heat will press on, a high near 100 degrees, the heat index right near 104 with gusty winds in the afternoon. For tonight, partly cloudy, 78 the overnight low. For Friday, sunshine and 98. Right now, 91 at the Alamo, it's 90 at San Antonio's severe weather station. 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
17: 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Okay, so the media is upset at the whole plane switcheroo.
18: Yes.
17: Of all the things, man, this is the third day in a row on this story.
18: Yes, well, they're very upset because they're the story, I guess. You know, they're not really concerned about cabinet officials who are left on that plane.

0: Number two, the Minnesota Supreme Court upheld a law requiring absentee ballots to include a witness signature. The left is saying this is voter suppression. How many things do you, like, if I, whenever I sign a contract, I have to have a witness for this job.
1: Yes.
0: But it's to vote.
1: Yes.
0: No, you shouldn't be able to, you shouldn't have to jump through those terrible hoops.
1: Listen, anything that gets in the way of people taking ballots to people here illegally, okay, and say, yeah, just mark this one right here. Yeah, I'll take it from here. If anything stands in the way of that, that is voter suppression.
0: Do they live in a witness desert or something? What's going on here?
1: Exactly.
0: A bunch of mountain men or something that live off the land by themselves?
1: Exactly.
0: I don't get it. Number one, per the Washington Post, U.S. intelligence officials were actually skeptical of an Iranian assassination threat against President Trump. You know, the one that led to the old plane switcheroo.
1: Yeah.
0: So it seems like an abundance of caution was in play there. 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
1: I know.
0: We're talking about Labor Day. 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
1: Do you think you've suffered from Natsabate at all this summer?
0: The what?
1: Natsabate.
0: What is...
1: Natsabate? I just learned this. I was looking at health news. Apparently, that is when you feel deep exhaustion from the heat, especially when it's, you know, not just hot, but it's also humid, and it taxes your body. In Japan, the name for that is Natsabate. Wow. You can use that in a number of different ways. Saying summer fatigue is a real phenomenon, although it's not a formal medical diagnosis.
0: Yeah. Not quite heat stroke, but you're just tired.
1: Yeah, just like they're saying, like bone tired, like, oh gosh.
0: Depleted. I really only get that way in the winter when it's really, really cold. I mean, like when where it's just everything takes so much more effort and then I'm just tired all the time.
1: Oh yeah. Yeah. My dad worked on the railroad, I can't tell you how many, well over 40 years, like out in the train yard.
0: Mm-hmm.
1: So you're talking, you know, 20 below in the winter, heat index 110 in the summer. And I always said, winter was worse because you can't warm up.
0: Yeah.
1: You can always cool down, but you can't warm up, which is pretty true. All right, piece of audio you're going to laugh at, and what's your story coming up?
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3: From the KTSA newsroom, I'm John Cruz. Millions across the U.S. under the threat of severe storms again today, a level 2 out of 5 risk of severe weather for parts of Iowa and Illinois. This comes after storms on Wednesday, leaving thousands in the dark across Indiana, Ohio, and Illinois. Caroline Leavitt set to leave the role as White House press secretary at the end of the month. President Trump saying Leavitt, one of the most trusted aides, and is stepping down to spend more time with family. The president adding she'll be one of his top outside advisors and an influential voice in the Republican Party. Data center developers may have found a loophole in Governor Abbott's latest directive, which calls for an audit of those wanting to connect to the state's power grid. The area around El Paso is not served by ERCOT. Former El Paso Mayor Dee Margo, who's been championing that project, says an audit would likely find the Meta data center development there not affecting residents. On the other side of the state, a project near Texarkana is also trying to connect to an out-of-state grid. The Bernie Little League team gearing up for their World Series competition in Pennsylvania next week. The town is planning a send-off parade, and they're rallying around their champs.
4: Absolutely. Everyone is a friend or a family member of someone, so it's very small town energy.
3: That is Kim Blom, who heads the Greater Bernie Chamber of Commerce. They're setting up watch parties for the games, which begin next week. Bernie will play 1 week from Friday against a team that has yet to be determined. Repair work continues in the flood-damaged school buildings of Ingram ISD, where classes started Wednesday. The Hill Country floods in July damaged about a dozen district buildings. Crews are working overtime to replace drywall and flooring. Superintendent Justin Turner says some of those repairs may not be finished until the winter break. Your KTSA, Stevens Roofing. AccuWeather forecast. The heat index could get to 105 this afternoon for Bexar County. Otherwise, sunshine, 100 degrees the air temp. For tonight, partly cloudy, 78 overnight. Currently 93.

0: know, this great customer service. And there was a couple, apparently, that was close by, and they videoed the thing. And that's why the whole thing has gone viral. Hmm. And we have the audio. It's pretty funny. Roll it.
1: Oh, my God. Chick-fil-A at the best.
2: That is crazy.
1: Good God.
2: You need a tip.
3: Just ran, but I love it, though.
1: Listen, if you're a business owner and you just saw that lady running after the car to deliver a coffee that the person drove off on all the way to Chick-fil-A, she's on the road running. Listen, if you have that level of service, you will win in business.
4: Yeah, well,
0: it's really true, man.
4: Dedication.
0: Yes, that's you in the cow costume, buddy.
4: I was not that dedicated.
0: Sweating for the people. I'm trying to build you up, man. Let me do it. Okay, I don't have it in front of me. All I know is I have a great Nimrod's in the news. No joke. And a news update next.
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14: Victor?
15: Crittery Victor excels at all types of raccoon and rodent removal because that's all they do. Unlike pest control companies, Crittery Victor specializes in humane animal control and exclusion, which means your unwanted

0: Shut it down for 2 hours.
1: Wow.
0: Oh, yeah. It was a big deal. The suspicious device reported at around 7 a.m. someone saw another person putting the package in the trash can. Okay. So, oh, gosh, we got to get the pros out here, and they come out there. Eventually, luckily, the device deemed non-hazardous. According to the police report, the device was an electronic sex portable pump device. Had to look exactly what that was. I didn't do it on my computer. I did it on Robbins because he isn't here. I don't know if it didn't work.
1: That guy's like, man, I was trying to be discreet about disposing that.
0: That's Nimrod's in the news.
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7: It's 1 o'clock at KTSA, San Antonio. I'm John Cruz. Continued heat. The heat index could be near 105 to 108 in some areas. We'll get the full AccuWeather picture in just a few. Jury selection has started in California in a trial against Meta after a U.S. appeals court declined to dismiss thousands of online safety lawsuits against major social media companies. The lawsuits say platforms owned by companies like Meta and TikTok encourage addictive behavior. Meta says collective penalties are being sought by four state attorneys general, could total more than $1.4 trillion. Guadalupe County deputies shot and kill a man early this morning in Seguin after they say he held a knife to a woman's neck. The sheriff's office says deputies responded to a home on Hearst Lane. Around 3 o'clock this morning, they heard screaming and forced their way inside. They say the man refused commands to drop that knife before deputies opened fire. The Texas Rangers now leading the investigation. The deputies involved will be placed on administrative leave. A prominent San Antonio attorney out on bail this morning, but facing charges of human trafficking and solicitation of prostitution.
8: State police arrested Neil Kalfas at his downtown law office yesterday. Kalfas reportedly coerced a woman to have sex with him by promising to provide legal help for her jailed brother. Investigators say he didn't provide the legal representation that he had promised, and he also reportedly offered to pay a woman a fee for sex. Stacey Keene, KTSA News.
7: KTSA, Stevens Roofing, AccuWeather forecast, sunshine, and the heat will press on, a high near 100 degrees. The heat index right near 104 with gusty winds in the afternoon. For tonight, partly cloudy, 78 the overnight low. For Friday, sunshine and 98. There's a slight chance of a pop-up shower from a low-pressure system late Friday into early Saturday. Otherwise, highs in the upper 90s. It's 95 along Bandera Road. It's 94 at San Antonio's Severe Weather Station. I'm John Cruz. Stay

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1: In the KTSA newsroom, I'm John Cruz. Two U.S. soldiers are dead after an Apache helicopter from Fort Hood crashed north of Austin on Wednesday. The crash near the town of Salado.
2: The sheriff's office and military officials confirming the two service members on board were killed. Smoke billowing from the site yesterday. The chopper's impact igniting a massive brush fire that's still not fully contained. First responders using their own helicopter to try and douse the flames.
1: Correspondent Sam Brock, the cause still under investigation. The names of those two soldiers have yet to be released. Two people in the hospital after an early morning shooting in a Northside apartment complex. SAPD called just before 5 this morning to Salado Crossing Apartments off Blanco Road near Wurzbach Parkway. Investigators say one person shot in the abdomen and suffered life-threatening injuries. A juvenile also shot in the leg and taken to the hospital. Residents reported hearing gunfire, but police say the victims have not been cooperating, making it difficult to determine what led up to that shooting. So far, plans are not working out for a televised debate between U.S. Senate candidates Ken Paxton and James Tallarico.
3: The deadline to accept an invitation to the first proposed debate passed on Wednesday with no response from Paxton. Hearst Newspapers and NBC Telemundo would have sponsored the debate September 22nd at a venue in the Rio Grande Valley. Polls showing Tallarico leading Paxton by a slim margin now being questioned after similar polls showed left-wing extremist Francesca Hong leading her opponent in Wisconsin ahead of this week's primary, but she lost. Christian Blood, KTSA News.
1: Your KTSA, Stevens Roofing. AccuWeather forecast, the heat index could get to 105 this afternoon for Bexar County. Otherwise, sunshine, 100 degrees the air temp. For tonight, partly cloudy, 78 overnight, 76 in the hill country. For Friday, sunshine and a little cooler, 98 degrees. It's 96 at Market Square, 96 at San Antonio's severe weather station. 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
9: Wow.
0: 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All right, let's go to Keisha in Atlanta. Hi, Keisha. Welcome to the show.
10: Hi, Jade. Hi, Rachel.
0: Hello, hello. Welcome, welcome. How can we help?
10: I just want to say thank you all so much for the advice that y'all gave and for being so transparent with what y'all have been through and for giving the practical advice that anybody can follow. It has really changed my life. So thank you so much for that.
0: Oh, thank you.
10: So I wrote my question out because I always hear people say how nervous they are. So I'm just going to read
9: good
10: it.
9: For you.
10: All right. So here it is. So my fiance is 57 years old. He makes about $58,000 a year, has about $60,000 in retirement. The only debt he has is $50,000 in a car. He owns his home that he owes roughly about $100,000 on. Me, I'm 46. I make $120,000 a year. I have $88,000 in retirement through my job. I have $50,000 in mutual funds. In a high-yield savings account, I have $20,000. I have a rental that I owe about $46,000 on and no other debt. I'm on baby steps 4, 5, and 6. I currently live in air property that we'll sell. When I get married, I'm going to move to where he is. So we'll sell that, and we'll also sell his house and buy one together.
0: So my question
10: is, he has the $50,000 in debt in the car. Could we or should we have a wedding that's budgeted at $5,000 or less in July of 2027, or does he really, really need to focus on getting rid of that car loan?
9: Before the wedding or to up the budget of the wedding? What's the point?
10: So I'm just trying to find out, is it financial wise for us to have a wedding, although he's in debt?
9: Yes.
10: Even though the wedding is only going to be $5,000.
0: No, you can. Yeah, I'd have the wedding, but I wouldn't have a $50,000 car if I make $58,000 a year.
9: That's the problem.
10: Yeah.
0: He needs to get rid of his car.
10: We talked about that.
9: And also, tell me about this $5,000 wedding. Inquiring minds want to know how you're about to accomplish this.
0: Do this.
10: So one of my good friends has a fabulous home, and I want to have an outside wedding. So that's always been something I want. So they've allowed us to have the wedding at their house.
9: Okay.
10: They're going to open up to us. Catering is really the only thing that we should have to pay for. That should be the most expensive.
9: And a dress
10: thing.
9: And a honeymoon.
10: Oh, I am super simple. So my dress will be a sundress, basically.
9: Okay. You got it on lock. Okay.
10: Yeah.
9: Then,
0: to answer your question, I'm great with you spending $5,000 on your wedding, Keisha. So yes.
9: The $50,000 car.
0: I don't like it.
9: It's bothersome.
10: My heart sank. Oh, the car is actually, he paid it. The total cost was $80.
9: Oh,
10: my heart dropped. When I
0: what
10: say
0: kind of car is it?
10: Out, it's a 2024 Ford Mustang.
0: Okay.
10: And he, added extra stuff. But he added some extra stuff to it, all the insurances, the bells and whistles. And
9: so here's the question then, Keisha. Are you guys, now hear me, because everybody kind of has their wake up moment at a different point. Mm-hmm. Do you guys align on your philosophy on money, on debt, on wealth building? Because if you're looking at this car the way Rachel and I are, and you're like, oh, this is wild behavior.
10: Yeah.
9: But he looks at it and goes, this is so smart. I love this purchase. I'm not giving it up. And I would do it all over again. You guys are going to butt heads down the road financially, and it's going to be tough for you. So have you spoken about this and gotten a glimpse of
0: what you're about to walk into? Because financially, you're doing better than he is on paper, right?
10: Mm-hmm. Right.
0: So, I am curious your thoughts towards his financial habits.
10: We actually talked about that over the weekend, and he says he's on board. Like I said, he doesn't have any
9: on
10: other
9: board
10: debt.
9: With
10: he doesn't
9: what?
10: Do credit cards.
9: On board with what?
10: The financial plan. So I told him about living debt-free and building wealth and what my idea is and what I would like to do as far as us building together. And no more stupid purchases, of course. And he said we wouldn't make any decisions without talking to each other about it first.
9: Okay, that's a good start, I think. But I think keep having the lines of communication open, because it's very different to say, do you want to build wealth? Yes, I want to build wealth too. Do you want to have financial peace? Yes, I do too. But it's the how of how it's done that, you know, because the truth is, a big part of this is, well, one thing that we have to do if we want to build wealth is we can't have toys that are going down in value that are this big of a piece of our world. And so I think you're at the point where you can start specifying the conversations even more and saying, here's what I mean by that. It could mean us not driving $50,000 cars unless they're paid for, like that sort of thing.
10: Absolutely. And I've gone through and I've taught FPU. And so before we get married, like I'm looking at it in September, us going through FPU together so that he really understands and have a clear picture of where I want to go with
0: You've done an incredible job.
9: Yeah, we'll gift you the FPU, by the way.
0: Yes, that'll be our wedding gift to you. And I think continuing to have this conversation, because Jade's exactly right. It's the high level picture of things that is so important that you're like, we agree on that. And then when you start to actually get into the details of life and you actually have to go through with the actions.
9: I didn't know that's what you meant.
0: It's like, well, if it means that, then I don't want this. And so that can be tough. So thanks for the call, though, Keisha, and congratulations.
9: Yes.
0: All right, let's go to Mandy in St. Louis. Hi, Mandy. Welcome to the show. Mandy, are you there?
11: Yes, I am. How are you guys
0: doing,
11: Rachel?
0: We're doing great. Thanks for calling in. How can we help?
11: First of all, I just have to say that when you two host and I'm listening on my earbuds, I have to see what you guys are dressed and look like, because you guys are like classic and simple, and it's like inspiring. So I'm a longtime listener and super excited to talk to you ladies. So,
9: love that.
11: I'm 44. My husband and I are on baby step 6. We have a

0: with, no, you're just a lazy guy.
1: Yeah.
0: You can't do
1: how did
0: it.
1: You, how did you grow up with money, Terry? What was your home situation like with money?
2: I came from a Caribbean family, and it like, that's already a story in itself.
1: You came from what?
0: A Caribbean family.
1: Oh, okay.
2: Like, I didn't really, think of it like this. You have support, but you don't at the same time.
1: Yeah, yeah.
2: And it really is like, if you mess up, it's strictly on you. And it's,
1: yeah,
2: that's kind of how I've been. And well, and I say lazy to chalk it up because, I only have accountability to take, and like, hey, I didn't miss those 3 months of car payments, and it did mess us up.
1: Do y'all have a baby, Terry?
2: Really much. Yes, I do.
1: You do?
2: We
1: okay.
2: Just had a baby.
1: How old is the baby?
2: He is officially 2 months.
1: Two months. Okay. Sweet thing. Okay.
0: Can you tell me, cause I'm trying to get a sense, cause don't get me wrong, this is a big deal and it's a frustrating thing. I want to know if there's some other things that are pushing harder on the divorce conversation than just who pays the car payment. Are you working regularly? Does the laziness show itself in other areas of life? Like, are you not working regularly? Are you not helping out around the house? Are there other things that are going on that's not money related, that this is really just one of the many things? Or is this the only thing and you're like, okay, I got to get this one thing right? Just be honest.
2: To keep it straight on, I would say, yeah, we have, like, you know what, relationship doesn't have multiple things, but I would say it shows itself up in other ways or factors, like, she says it's accumulation of these five bad financial habits, and I have been trying to change, but it just keeps, every time there's a mistake, like, the repo, she'll bring up divorce. And, like, the last time my car got repoed, she brought divorce.
0: So because, I don't think this is, I'm going to be honest with you, I don't think this is a money issue. I think you have some marriage issues, and I think you have some personal issues.
1: I think she wants you to step up, Terry. I'm going to be honest. I think I'd be pissed if I just had a baby and my husband can't even pay his own car payment. Like, I mean, a little bit of me, Terry, is like,
0: you got to be able to do
1: the minimums, the basics. Yes, you have to step up. And so and I know you know that, or you wouldn't have called. So you know what you have to do, but something is blocking you to go and do it. And I think that's work you got to do, Terry. You got to figure out what is going on. And in the meantime, you just have to have action. And you're going to have to rebuild some trust with her, because I think she's just pissed. I think she's been doing this on her own, and she's been taking care of the money, because you even said, I made the money and I put in the account, and that's her thing. She's tired. She wants a partner. She wants a teammate with her. And to be a husband that loves her, serves her. And what Jade is pointing out is exactly right. When you actually start fixing some of these issues, and we'll use money as the main one, because that's why you called, and you actually start being so selfless, and you're like literally saying, this is what I want to do, but I know that's probably not the right thing. So I'm going to engage in this process that makes me so uncomfortable, but I'm going to choose to do it for the betterment of my marriage. And you do that, it's going to trickle through all the other areas of your marriage when you start to change in one area, because it changes you, Terry. And I think part of it is you figuring out what is that mental block for you. And if I were you, I would spend, you know, a couple hundred bucks a month and go find a counselor or a therapist. And I would. I do think money can be such an embarrassment, shameful, guilt-ridden topic, and you're not feeling much relief at home because your wife's threatening to leave. But you got to work some of this stuff out of what is holding you back, because there's something there. And in the meantime, I do want to be clear, in my opinion, you still have to make some steps moving forward to take care of this baby. And as that baby cried in the phone, I was like, oh my gosh, they got a new baby in the home. Like you have a lot of responsibility, it's doable, Terry, because the money's sitting there. It's not like you can't hold a job and you don't have the money. It's just following through with a couple of things. So if you have to make a checklist or have reminders on your phone,
0: put a reminder, it's due today, pay it.
1: Whatever it is, to put into place some actions.
0: That's why I think it's got to be deeper than that, because those things, the logistics of it is quite easy. I set the alarm, it rings. Or I put it on auto draft. What about that?
1: That's right.
0: Then you're not thinking about it at all, Terry. So,
2: well, you know, actually, the thing is, like, when it came to the car payment, I really And this is, I have to emphasize, I thought I did put on okay.
0: Okay, but what stops you, let me stop. Yeah. What stops you from right now, the moment you get off this phone, I realized it wasn't on auto pay, therefore I'm going to put it on auto pay this second. Then I'm going to show it to my wife and say, hey, I realize I messed up the last one, but I put it on auto pay. I just want to show you that I did that. It's going to come out every month on the 15th.
1: And I would ask her, what do you need from me? In this situation, ask your wife that. What do you need to see from me to help start making some steps towards rebuilding this trust?
0: Yeah.
1: Because fight for this marriage, Terry.
0: I've been with her all this time.
1: And I don't want you to lose this. Like to me, this can be solved. And for the sake of that baby and everyone, like, do not let this tear your marriage apart. Fight for it. And do what you have to do to rebuild that trust.
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5: It is 2 o'clock at KTSA San Antonio. I'm John Cruz. Wall Street looking up. The Dow is up 10 points at this hour. The NASDAQ trending up 194 points. The S&P up 43. Luigi Mangione will plead guilty to federal charges in the killing of UnitedHealthcare CEO Brian Thompson. Mangione faces stalking charges resulting in the death of Thompson. He could be sentenced to life in prison if convicted. Mangione's New York State murder trial in the case set to start next month. A wild chase that began with a stolen ambulance in Fort Worth, ending in Austin. DPS tried to get the driver to pull over on 35 near the Capitol, but he hit the gas and started swerving.
6: The driver began intentionally ramming multiple civilian vehicles.
5: And Sergeant Jason Galavese confirms that's when a trooper shot and killed the driver. His name has not been released. There's no word on why he went on the crime spree. Retail expansion at the Pearl may be coming soon. A developer has submitted plans for 10 new retail buildings along Avenue A to make room for some of the new builds. The firm is also asking the city for permission to tear down a vacant industrial building on East Grayson, but that building is a designated historic landmark. U.S. Marine veteran Robert Gilman is in San Antonio receiving medical care after his release from Russia. KTSA Stacey Keene.
7: The Massachusetts teacher and Marine vet was arrested in 2022 on a charge of beating a police officer. Gilman's family and U.S. officials believe his 4 years of imprisonment involved wrongful incarceration and abuse. Russia released Gilman on a humanitarian basis. He arrived at Kelly Field in San Antonio early yesterday and is being treated at Brooke Army Medical Center. Stacey Keene, KTSA News.
5: Your KTSA, Stevens Roofing, AccuWeather forecast, sunshine, and the heat will press on, a high near 100 degrees. The heat index right near 104 with gusty winds in the afternoon. For tonight, partly cloudy, 78 the overnight low. For Friday, sunshine and 98. Currently 97 at the Alamo Dome. It is 97 at San Antonio's Severe Weather Station. 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
1: Good afternoon from the KTSA Newsroom. I'm John Cruz. Luigi Mangione will plead guilty to federal charges in the killing of UnitedHealthcare CEO Brian Thompson. Mangione faces stalking charges resulting in the death of Thompson. He could be sentenced to life in prison if convicted. When asked about the possible plea deal on Wednesday, top federal prosecutor Jamie McDonald would only say a court conference is scheduled for Friday. Two people in the hospital after an early morning shooting at a Northside apartment complex. SAPD called just before 5 this morning to Salado Crossing Apartments off Blanco Road near Wurzbach Parkway. Investigators say one person shot in the abdomen and suffered life-threatening injuries. A juvenile also shot in the leg and taken to the hospital. Residents reported hearing gunfire, but police say the victims have not been cooperating, making it difficult to determine what led up to that shooting. The Bernie Little League team gearing up for their World Series competition in Pennsylvania next week. The town is planning a send-off parade, and they're rallying around their champs.
2: Absolutely. Everyone is a friend or a family member of someone, so it's very small town energy.
1: That is Kim Blom, who heads the Greater Bernie Chamber of Commerce. They're setting up watch parties for the games, which begin next week. Bernie will play 1 week from Friday against a team that has yet to be determined. And a long-awaited Buc-ee's location now open in San Marcos. The travel center opened early Wednesday. Governor Abbott attending a ribbon cutting along with Buc-ee's founder and president Arch Beaver Applin III, along with state and local officials. The San Marcos store hiring more than 400 people at a starting pay of $20 an hour. Buc-ee's has 37 locations in the state, 20 more across a dozen other states. Your KTSA, Stevens Roofing, AccuWeather forecast. The heat index could get to 105 this afternoon for Bexar County. Otherwise, sunshine, 100 degrees the air temp. For tonight, partly cloudy, 78 overnight. For Friday, sunshine and a little cooler, 98 degrees. It's 99 at Breckenridge Park. It's 99 at San Antonio Severe Weather Station. I'm John Cruz. 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
3: Up next, we have Michelle in Spokane, Washington. Hi, Michelle. Welcome to the show.
4: Hi. Thank you for taking my call.
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4: I'm a 56-year-old divorced woman with no retirement saved and a mountain of debt.
3: Okay.
4: Baby step two. 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
5: Well, let's tackle one thing at a time, because you've got a mountain in front of you. 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
4: 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I owe the IRS $5,600. I have about $14,624 in credit cards.
5: Okay. Did you say that number again?
4: Credit, $14,624 in credit cards.
5: Okay.
4: A $23,976 car loan.
5: Okay.
4: And this is the scary one, $50,603 in personal loans.
5: Got it. Okay.
3: Michelle, what's been going on? Did all this kind of escalate after the divorce, or?
4: It's just been years. I spent a lot of almost 30 years paying off student loans.
3: Okay.
4: Sorry.
3: No, you're okay. It's a lot.
5: How fresh is the divorce?
4: Oh, it's many years. I've been by myself with kids for many years.
3: Okay.
4: Now.
3: Okay. How many kids do you have?
4: I have three. The youngest just graduated. Nobody has student loan debt if I've done anything right.
5: Good. That's great. That's excellent.
3: How much do you make a year, Michelle?
4: About $84,000.
3: Okay. Okay, perfect.
5: Okay. How much do you see every month in your month-to-month?
4: At take-home?
5: Mm-hmm.
4: Yeah. I take home about $7,000. Mm-hmm. I'm self-employed, so I pay myself a wage that nets down to about $5,000. And I try to take another $2,000 from the business each month.
5: Okay. So, and you're not investing right now, right?
4: I'm not investing at all. I've been 7 months into baby step two, so I am making progress.
3: Good
5: okay,
3: for
5: good.
3: You.
5: Very good.
3: Good. How much debt do you have being thrown at? I'm sorry, how much cash per month is going towards paying off debt? $2,003?
4: I just got to the point where I can put $2,500 towards the debt.
3: Good. Okay.
5: Fabulous.
4: I have three

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0: It's 3 o'clock, KTSA San Antonio. I'm Patrick Johnson. A guilty plea is expected to be announced tomorrow in the federal case against Luigi Maggioni, charged of the killing of United Healthcare CEO Brian Thompson. The announcement is expected during a federal court conference. Brian Buckmeyer has more.
3: The note that we're getting is that a guilty plea will be announced. That's not how anyone I know talks about guilty pleas in the criminal justice system. Either a guilty plea is taken or not. And I fall back on, I think this is a last-ditch effort by the defense to ask for an open plea from the judge based on the language that we see here. But if a guilty plea is taken, I think the overall hope is that if you can finalize the federal case, then you can revitalize the argument for double jeopardy with the state case. But even there, I think that's a losing argument.
0: A prominent San Antonio attorney is facing charges of human trafficking and solicitation of prostitution.
4: State police arrested Neil Kalfas at his downtown law office yesterday. Kalfas reportedly coerced a woman to have sex with him by promising to provide legal help for her jailed brother. Investigators say he didn't provide the legal representation that he had promised, and he also reportedly offered to pay a woman a fee for sex. Stacey Keene, KTSA News.
0: A wild chase started with a stolen ambulance in Fort Worth. State police tried to get the driver to pull over on I-35 near the state capitol, but he hit the gas and started swerving.
5: The driver began intentionally ramming multiple civilian vehicles.
0: That's when a trooper shot and killed the driver. No word on why he went on a crime spree. Around 180 school districts in Texas switched to four-day weeks. They're mostly small rural districts, and experts say that having Fridays off is used as a sales tactic.
6: The early data does indicate that teachers appreciate the four-day week.
0: Baylor professor Bill Sturrett says the jury is out on whether it's cheaper or good for kids. KTSA News Time is 3:02, and it's time now for KTSA Sports with Joe Reinagle.
7: The preseason begins tonight for a lot of NFL teams, including the Houston Texans, who will welcome in the L.A. Chargers into Reliance Stadium. It is a 7 o'clock kick and a game that will be televised on News 4 San Antonio. Also in action tonight at 6 o'clock, we have the Lions and the Bengals, Packers and Steelers. Then at 6:30, it's Colts and Patriots. Cardinals and Raiders play at 7. Titans and 49ers is set for an 8 o'clock kick. Texas Rangers fell 5-2 to the Angels last night. They wrap up that series tonight. They tried to force a split. First pitch is after 9 o'clock. You can catch it on your home for Rangers baseball. 94.1 San Antonio Sports Star beginning at 8:30 with the pregame show. I'm Joe Reinagle for 94.1 San Antonio Sports Star.
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4: KTSA Stevens Roofing AccuWeather forecast, excessive heat with lots of sunshine. Try to limit your time outside for the remainder of the afternoon. Temperatures over the century mark. A breezy evening, partly cloudy and humid with a low in the upper 70s. A Friday high at 100 degrees. Right now, 101 degrees at San Antonio Severe Weather Station. I'm Patrick Johnson. Stay connected. 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
5: Come on in, get comfortable. Let's spend a nice, scorching hot August afternoon together. Don't touch me, okay? Please. I was thinking of this popped into my head today. There was a Saturday Night Live sketch. I don't remember when it was. And I remember there was a stand-up comedian on as the guest host who I really like. Of course, I can't remember who that is. All my stories start that way. But anyway, the sketch was a youngish kind of guy, maybe like a 20-something guy. And he's calling his dad, who's like my age, played by the comedian. And he is calling him on, you know, they're calling each other on their cell phones. And he says, "Hey, Dad. Hey, son. Great to hear from you. Just wanted to check up on you," says the kid. And the father goes, "Oh, that's nice. Thank you." And hangs up. Now, I get it, but I was thinking about this today. What happened to the art of the short phone call? Back when phones had cords and were attached to furniture or walls, you actually sometimes had very short phone calls. Phone calls were just to arrange something, set up a future time together in person, confirm a detail. Hey, what was the name of that restaurant that has the, oh yeah, okay, thanks, click. And now everything is like catching up and going through, oh, I have all these things I want to tell you, and we gotta tell each other everything that happened since the last time we talked. And there's a place for all that. There's a place for all that. I'm not being unfriendly. But I would like to bring back, could we bring back the short phone call? The, "I just called to say I love you," or "I just called to see how you're doing. I'm doing great. Talk to you soon." Is there any hope for that, do you think? Anybody else feel that way? 210-599-5555, you know. They don't all have to be that way, but let's mix it up a little. Let's be unpredictable. I was thinking about this Luigi Mangione story today because if you haven't heard, he's changing his plea. The guy that killed the UnitedHealthcare CEO is now going to plead guilty, and this is going to happen tomorrow. They're having a hearing tomorrow. He's going to plead guilty.

guilty to the trial just before it's supposed the charges just before the trial is about to begin. As reported by the New York Post and the New York Times, the 28-year-old is pleading guilty. Previously, he had pled not guilty. There's obviously no question that he is the man and that he killed Brian Thompson and that he did it cold-bloodedly and with intention. And his defense has really very little to work with anyway. He is probably trying to avoid the maximum sentence, which, by the way, he is not eligible for the death penalty in either the federal or the state cases, but he may be trying to manage or mitigate the eventual sentence that he will probably get. So I was thinking about this, and I was thinking about all the love letters and marriage proposals, all the people that are like sending him things and the people that are invoking him as a hero. And, he rose up against the oligarchy and he represents, you know, the left likes to say that while they tut tut and don't approve of murder, he represents the frustration of the people with, our health system. This is why we need Medicare for all, because it would obviously be much better instead of having big insurance companies and hospital companies and pharmaceutical, it would be much better if the ginormous federal government was who you had to go up against, right? That would be better. But I was thinking the ultimate punishment for Luigi Mangione would be to smother him with complete ignorance and anonymity. Like, if he could get no attention, if he just disappeared, if we could just wave the Men in Black memory stick in front of everybody, I think he gets off, and people like him, and I've known people like him, not the homicide part, but, you know, there are people that really get off on the attention, and it kills them if they lose it. It kills them. I might have even known a few people in radio like that. So, if only, right? That would be the ultimate punishment. If you can't give him the death penalty, kill him with the curse of you're a nobody. And nobody knows you're there, and everybody's forgotten, and you're gathering dust in a cell somewhere for the rest of your pathetic life. But, you know, no matter what we do with him, no matter what happens in his trial, no matter what happens at his sentencing, if there is sentencing, you know, you still have the problem of the people who think this was a good thing. And it's not just like one or two people. We have this mentality, and you really are starting to hear the resonance of it in the midterms. We have this mentality that there needs to be a reckoning with not only the healthcare industry, but with MAGA and MAHA and anybody associated with Trump and anybody who has an R after their name and conservatives. John Ossoff, the Georgia senator who's mentioned more and more as a potential 2028 presidential candidate, and who's running away with his reelection in Georgia so he can kind of talk freely, was on M. Snow and said, when Democrats win control of both houses of Congress, accountability is coming. A rebuke is coming, he said. Accountability is coming, he said. Now, I can remember when political candidates and political parties would enthuse about all the great ideas and programs and solutions to problems they had and how enthusiastic and eager they were to implement those things. You're going to love it. Have you noticed that the message of the left is we're going to bring vengeance. We're going to bring revenge. We're going to hold hearings. We're going to,
impeach. We're going to

0: pin everybody down. Those Trump administration people will spend their final months and years in office doing nothing but answering subpoenas and taking questions before committees chaired by Democrats and being yelled at. And they deserve it. What do we deserve? What about us? There's no consideration of that at all. Nowhere in that plan is anything for you. So besides the fact that the modern left hates you, hates your values, hates Western civilization, hates Thanksgiving, apparently some of them, and that they're not just liberal or left, but they are weirdly enamored of Marxism. They're also very, I think, in a very undisguised way, indicating that totalitarianism is coming, that a reign of terror is coming. Venge and vengeance and revenge, and that's not what you say when you win an election. That's what you say when you win a war. If you vanquish an enemy, you put him on trial for war crimes. That's not what winning an election used to be. And if you look at our history, obviously we haven't had, every time the mantle of power switches from one political party to another, and in our lifetime it's two political parties, the Democrats and the Republicans, but over our history we've had the Whigs and the Know-Nothings and the Federalists and so forth. But I mean, every time the mantle changed, we didn't have trials, tribunals. We didn't talk about revenge and vengeance and vengeance shall be mine. I feel like we're in a Chris Hemsworth movie. These people are out for a lot more than just 51 seats in the Senate. And they're out for a lot more than to just roll back what they see as mistaken policies. What's ironic is, we were just talking about this morning and yesterday, the same people that are, you know, rally cry vengeance are also asking for grace for all their woke bull bleep over the last few years. Oh, we woke one was crazy, says AOC. You know how it is. And they were defending Francesca Hung back when they were defending Francesca Hung. Now it would be Francesca who? But back when they were defending her, it was woke 1.0. Like they just went through a phase, like a kid that had braces for a little while. Except this wasn't a phase. The early 2020s were not a phase. It wasn't cute. It wasn't something they've renounced and left behind. It's a continuous, never-ending racialization of everything, hatred of Western civilization, no logic, no use for anything that is part of the American landscape or tradition, the Constitution, Christianity, open flirtation with the thoroughly discredited Marxist-Leninist regimes of the past. So strange. You couldn't, you know, there were countries that were communist. I mean, full-on, full-blown, right, communist. You couldn't drag those countries back into it now. I think of like Poland. You couldn't bribe them, tempt them, seduce them. They'd never go back. These idiots want to take us there. And they may. Not because a whole lot of people also want it, but because a whole lot of people won't know that they're being led to something poisonous. And by the time they figure it out, they'll be in the full throes of it. And they'll find out that things like social justice was code. It sounded benign. Who could be against that? And they'll think that cancel culture can only apply to others or to people they don't like anyway, and then they'll find out one day that it turns on them. You see that already. Every so often, right, doesn't the cancel mob come for somebody who once was in a cancel mob, and they're like, what's going on? So it wasn't a phase, and they shouldn't get grace, and how dare they even ask for it. But it's funny that they would be asking for grace out of one corner of their mouth. We were young. We were just saying stuff when we were young. But out of the other corner of their mouth, vengeance shall be ours. Just understand that the Dems of 2026 don't have any regrets. Okay, no regrets. Except for maybe getting caught or old quotes surfacing. They're not too crazy about that. But they're otherwise, they're not sorry. And they haven't rethought anything at all. This was interesting. Scott Jennings was on a CNN panel. And he was quoting and playing. Actually, I take that back. This was on his radio show. He was quoting and playing a montage of things that Hassan Piker has said. These are the actual quotes and in some cases the actual words. And let me play the scene for you, or set it up for you, or this is Scott Jennings setting it up, and then you'll hear the montage, cut number 9.
1: On top of these candidates, in their own words, their surrogates are just as bad, even worse, actually. We continue today our exploration of the radical socialist streamer, Hassan Piker. Now, he's Abdul El Sayed's best friend, and he campaigns for him all the time. And African Americans out there, within the sound of my voice, need to listen up, and you must listen carefully. This is who socialists like Abdul El Sayed choose to keep for company. Just listen to this, Hassan Piker in Cut 8.
2: I don't give a f*** what black people care about. Oh, black people care about this, black people care about that. Like, shut the f*** up. That's not how politics works. Oh, well, Hassan, how dare you? Like it or not, black people care about this issue. It's like, it's such a f***ing stupid stance. Any other black folk want to engage in radical activist language in this f***ing chat? Suck my f***. Yes, dude. It's because I'm racist. That's why. It's because I'm racist, dude. Go back to a better time when lynchings were happening. This is what I like as a black man. Are you always doing too much with black people? Leave them alone. I want to go back to lynching. Like, I get it, but relax. Man, shut the f*** up, okay? You got me, okay? You got me because I'm a racist person.
1: What you just heard, campaigns all the time for Abdul El Sayed in Michigan. He campaigns for other Democrats around the country. Every black voter in this country needs to listen to this.
0: All right, so you get the idea. Now, in response, so that's fine. I mean, I like presenting, you know, raw evidence. That's pretty raw. His response to it, Hassan Piker's response, is that it's defamation. Is that Scott Jennings has defamed him. I don't know. I'm not a lawyer. I don't know if you can be defamed with your own words. I believe someone else has to say stuff about you. I don't think playing back your own words is defamation. Now, if you misquote me, if you say the words and you attribute them to me, yes. But if I'm playing back, you know, off the tape, so to speak, what you said, that's not defamation. But oh, how they hate to be confronted with their own words. And they really apparently believe that politics for them, only for them, not for anyone else. For anyone else, say it once, live with it forever. But for them, politics is like that magic slate we had as kids, you know, where you would write on it with the little plastic pointy thing, and then you'd peel the plastic up and the words would all disappear, and it was like they had never been there. That's how they think it works for them. And of course, their own media universe allows that. They're not getting called on the carpet by their own ecosystem in terms of media. And nowhere, I mean, I'm sure somewhere in the bowels of MSNO are all the records or all the archives, but no one's digging them out. You kind of wonder what it'll be like when they're in power, if they ever are. Because what will happen to people who play their own words against them then? If they rage about it now and threaten lawsuits when they don't have any power, I wonder what they'll do when they control the FCC or other federal agencies and enforcement mechanisms. When they can put muscle behind their disapproval. And remember what John Ossoff said. Accountability and revenge is coming. 210-599-5555. We'll start with that. We've got our good friend Ed Morrissey from hotair.com on the show a bit later on. We're going to talk about the Paxton race. We're going to talk about Caroline Leavitt and some other political stories. The new story out today about ICE and those shock gloves. Our friend Willie Ng, ex-SAPD, will join the show here very soon, about 15 minutes, to talk about that. It's The Jack Show, live right now on KTSA. San
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0: Todd Piker is melting down because Scott Jennings played his own words on the air. But you see, to an audience that hears them differently. So if I play that stuff, or Scott Jennings plays that stuff, I'm playing it to people at whom it is directed. And when he says those things, whether it's on a podcast or Rachel Maddow or at a rally for, you know, Abdul al-Sayed, he's saying it to people about us. And they're eating it up. But one way to look at these midterms, and you won't hear this framing in too many places, is you're facing some very, very, very angry people. Now, you could say that back when we had the contract with America in 1994, or the Tea Party in 2010, or the first Trump campaign in 2016, there was indignation. There was, I would say, outrage over the betrayal of American values, the abandoning of American interests. And don't get me wrong, I think people voted for the Republicans and voted for Donald Trump with anger, but it was anger on behalf of something. It wasn't, we want to run up a body count. I think I could say that and be fair. These people sound like they're out for literal or figurative bodies, blood. And, you know, the racist things, I'm not surprised by that. I hope people have figured out that what might have been, you know, back in the Kennedy Democratic Party, a certain kind of empathy and sadness for the jailing of Martin Luther King, the sicking of the dogs on the protesters, the lynchings. That's given way to a really transactional view of black voters. They're okay if they do what we need them to do. But if they ask any questions, they step out of line, they get very mad very quickly. Of course, stepping out of line is the most American thing a voter can do. That's kind of our thing, right? Not taking everything without explanation, not being obedient, not doing what we're told just because. That's our jam. That's what makes us different from people in other countries. In other countries, the epitome of citizenship is obedience. In this country, the epitome of citizenship is actually skepticism. And when we've forgotten that or gotten away from it is when we've had the most trouble. Oh, I guess I need to stay 6 feet apart. Oh, I guess I need to wear a mask. I mean, when we stop or insufficiently step out of line, that's when it's the worst. Anyway, 210-599-5555. We'll talk about all that. Ed Morrissey's joining the show a little bit later on. Some of the news coverage on this is pretty funny. There's a $20 million program to give electric shock gloves, so described, makes them sound a little more dramatic than they are, and equip ICE personnel with these as a way to use non-lethal force. We're going to ask our friend Willie Ng about that coming up, and more of the Jack Show as well on 550 and 107.1 KTSA. 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
0: On Monday, we will be in the Alamo Lounge at 10 o'clock with the interim SAPD chief, Jesse Salome. He's going to spend an hour with us. We're going to have a town hall meeting of the airwaves and talk about San Antonio and the department and the issues as he sees them and get some questions for him. Whenever we have questions about, and you can hear that on KTSA at 10 o'clock Monday morning. As part of Jack in 60. But when we have questions from time to time on the show about law enforcement, we bring in our next guest, Dr. Willie Ng, formerly SAPD, United States Secret Service, has his own security company, Blue Armor Security. And, Doctor, it's great to have you back with us. Good afternoon to you.
5: Thank you, Jack. Thank you for having me.
0: So I wanted to ask you, what's the deal? Because they sound very... they're being made to sound very dramatic. What's the deal with the electric shock gloves that ICE is going to spend $20 million and issue to some of its officers and agents? We're told that these are gloves that give off a low-level sort of sensation that is a deterrent and a non-lethal control. What do you know about them?
5: Well, I've been keeping my eye on this. I was surprised that they're going to be the first, one of the largest law enforcement agencies in the nation to use them. But I'm familiar with them. I've seen them

0: in action. They seem to be effective, but each time that we see this display of it being used, it's with a person who's just standing there. There's no real physical altercation. And so it's someone standing there and they say, okay, here we go. And they grab them and they zap them and they fall to the ground. But I don't know how it's going to work in the real world, you know, when an officer's having a physical altercation and they got to reach over and push the button on the glove. And what people don't realize is that it has to be on skin. If someone's wearing a long sleeve flannel or jacket, it's not going to work.
1: Okay.
0: So it doesn't penetrate anything like the taser does, right? The taser will go through fabric, penetrate the skin. So it's going to be interesting to see how useful it is.
1: This was going to be my next question, was going to be, how does it compare to a taser? It sounds like it is a few levels below a taser.
0: Yes. And again, from a tactical, you know, standpoint, that means you have to be physically touching someone. So you're limiting your space, right? You're not creating distance. You're minimizing you're getting closer to that suspect. Was there a taser, you can deploy and still have that distance. That if it doesn't work, you're able to, you know, dispose of it, get rid of it, and grab a firearm or another intermediate weapon. With these gloves, you've got to be up on your suspect and your individual, and you got to be holding on to them. So I don't know. We're going to have to just wait to see how effective this is. I don't know. I'm not excited about it, but we'll see how it works out.
1: Well, on the one hand, you know, you can see where ICE wants non-lethal means of getting the upper hand or maintaining control of an encounter or a situation, whether it's somebody that they're apprehending or someone who is trying to interfere with their operations, which is the latter of which has actually been the more dangerous kind of situation. So on the one hand, I could say, well, anything that is not resulting in somebody being shot and killed seems like a improvement, right? But then on the other hand, you can see where the political opposition is going to see this like it's evil and diabolical and something that, you know, the villain in a movie would be wearing when he went out to do his nefarious deeds, right? So they're gonna get a lot of ink and a lot of, I would say, propaganda out of this.
0: Oh, yeah, that happens all the time, right? Especially when, and again, we say this over and over again, don't involve politics and public safety, but they do all the time. They don't like the optics of something, and they're going to complain and fuss because it fits their agenda and their platform. And I kind of just avoid all that and ignore all of that. And I look at, okay, what's this going to do for law enforcement and public safety? You know, we have so many officers that are relying on non-lethal weapons when it's necessary at the time to use deadly force. And I can send you a video later of an individual who is throwing rocks through a patrol vehicle, and you have a female officer chasing him around the patrol car trying to tase him. And then he starts getting these big rocks and he starts throwing them at her. And now he's chasing her around the vehicle and then down, literally down the street, while she has her taser and he's throwing these big boulders at her. Well, that's, you can kill someone, you can die. And so at that point, you should be using deadly force. And she's not. She's using non-lethal weapon in it. So again, that concerns me. You know, we have law enforcement now that literally look like Batman, right? They have all these intermediate weapons around their belt because of the politics that people don't like the optics of what policing has to deal with daily. And it's not pretty. And we've had this conversation also. When I first came out in the early 90s, they gave me a baton and a firearm and one pair of handcuffs. And we had less officer-involved shootings then than we do now. But the community and elected officials allowed us to do our job. As ugly as it looked, public safety was controlled better.
1: It sounds like what you're saying is that there's a real challenge to doing the job in a way that doesn't look bad visually.
0: Right. I mean, think about it. When you call the police, it's not because, you know, you burned your chicken on the barbecue grill, right? Or you're inviting them over for a cup of tea. You're calling the officer, you're calling law enforcement because there's a criminal issue. There's an issue going on, and you feel that it's beyond the control of a citizen. So therefore, you have to call the authorities to intervene. And so it's not, policing is not pretty. As much as we would love it to be, it's not. That's just not the reality of what we do as law enforcement officers. So again, I think that all these intermediate things are to please the politicians and maybe please the community. But again, it's a dirty job, and unfortunately, it requires the use of force at times.
1: Yeah. Well, it sounds like your jury is still out on the generated low output voltage emitters, or GLOVE. Maybe this will be the beginning of a debate or a struggle as to whether or not they're even funded and purchased. In the meantime, maybe we'll see you on Monday morning with the interim chief. I hope you're able to make it, Willie.
0: I will be there, and that might be a good question to get his opinion on this, and if it's something he would implement for his officers.
1: Yeah, absolutely. Absolutely. Thank you, as always. We appreciate having you. Dr. Willie Ng on the KTSA Quarter Moon Plumbing AC Heating Newsmaker line here on the Jack Show on KTSA, where you can be as well at 210-599-5555. Tom Homan on Fox last night, raging against politicians in New York and the resistance they're putting up. Take a listen to this, cut number 8.
2: And what they did today was a blatant, disgusting lie. And I'm tired of it. Now, they want to spend millions of dollars of New York taxpayers' money on defending migrant children because they said we abandoned them. No, we didn't abandon them. We just changed contracts. We have a contract in place right now that defends the children at a better rate than was being done in the past. There hasn't been one child at a hearing that hasn't been represented by a lawyer under this new contract. So don't say we're abandoning these children. The only people that abandon children are you, because you say you care about the safety of the children, you care about the safety of the communities. Well, since I've been border czar, I wrote these numbers down. Since I've been border czar, New York State has denied 14,000 detainers, over 14,000 detainers. Who are they? 6,800 illegal aliens with assault convictions, 800 convictions for child crimes. Don't tell me you're trying to protect children. You're releasing predators to the street every day across that state. You got 770 convictions for rape or other sex crimes. I'm sick of the lying. I'm sick of the distortion of the facts. President Trump's done more to make New York City and New York State safer than they have. Where were they when 500,000 children were separated from their families, put in the hands of criminal cartels, and smuggled across the border? Some of those children died. They lost track of 300,000 of them. It was the Trump administration who has found 151,000 of these children that the Biden administration wasn't even looking for. Some of these children are victims of sex trafficking. Some were victims of forced labor. I don't want to hear you talk about us abandoning children. It's you. You've abandoned the taxpayers in New York. Your communities are less safe because of all these criminals you're releasing to the street every day. Children are less safe. President Trump is saving thousands of lives every month because we got a secure border. Fentanyl's not coming across to kill Americans at the rate that it was. Sex trafficking, women, children have drastically declined. 4,000 aliens died making that journey under Biden. How many have died since? Zero. President Trump's saving thousands of lives. That includes thousands of lives in New York. You're welcome. You're welcome that ICE is taking thousands.
1: I'll tell you what. I love the guy, but I can't help but notice the contrast. Every single time you hear Tom Homan speak, you hear fire and like passion. Remember when Mayorkas would talk about the border? It sounded drained and bland, and there was no affect. There was no enthusiasm for doing the job or preventing harm or protecting the homeland. I realize not everybody has Homan's particular personality, which I would, you know, say he has kind of almost a, get off my lawn kind of thing. But at least you know he cares. You could even disagree with him. You could even disagree with the Trump administration and still say, well, whatever else is going on, this guy really is fired up about this issue. He cares. He takes it seriously, eats it, sleeps it, breathes it. 210-599-5555. I want to switch gears a little bit. We're going to talk about a criminal trial that's going on that is wrapping up its second week. And on one level, it's a trial, it's a murder trial. But on another level, it's really putting medicine on trial. And we'll talk about that. 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
1: 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I haven't talked about this very much. I actually haven't talked about it at all. This is a murder trial going on right now involving a woman named Lindsay Clancy. And just real quick, if you have not heard this, in January of 2023, Lindsay Clancy sent her husband Patrick to the store to get a few things, leaving her at their house with their three children, including a newborn baby. The children were all very young, and like I said, the youngest was just a baby, newborn. While he was gone, unsuspectingly, she brought the children down to their finished basement one at a time and strangled them to death with rubber exercise bands. Then she went up to the second-story master bedroom, locked the door, shoved some furniture around, slit her wrists and her neck with a kitchen knife, and threw herself out the window so that when he came home, and again, this is wintertime, so it's already dark, even though it's not very late, the house is quiet, which he knows right away is problematic. He can't find anybody. There's no one in the children's bedrooms. He goes up to see if she's giving baths, finds the master locked, goes in, blood everywhere, room in disarray, window open. Again, it's January. And blood stains on the side of the house where her body hit as she went down to the ground. She survived her suicide attempt, but has permanently paralyzed herself with the fall. And so over the last 2 weeks, this courtroom has heard the 9/11 call that apparently is so anguished and graphic that it cannot be released. They have seen the autopsy photos of the children, which have been hell for the people in the courtroom. Of course, you can imagine, not to get diverted here, you can imagine what's going on with the first responders to this. They'll never be able to get those images out of their head. But the trial is about whether she intentionally, you know, knowledgeably, with, I guess you could say, with planning and intention, killed her children, or whether she was in the throes of postpartum depression on a unbelievable cocktail of medications given to her by an array of doctors. And did she, in fact, and her children, were they, in fact, failed by the medical system? Now, bear in mind, Lindsay Clancy's also a nurse. So her defense is saying, her defense lawyers are saying, she recognized that she was having a mental health crisis. She sought treatment. There's ample evidence that she went to a lot of people, said a lot of things, told them a lot of things, asked for help. It's evident that she was met with a lot of medication, maybe doctors not talking to one another, maybe not coordinating this pill is fighting with that pill kind of thing. But people are saying it would be wrong to simply convict her and lock her up without holding accountable a system that is supposed to respond to people like this begging for help. After all, in past cases, like the woman out in Clear Lake or the mom in Charlotte or any of these other cases, there have been several of them around the country, where a parent has killed their children, people always say, we need more mental health resources. People need to be aware. Here is somebody who was aware, is a nurse, did ask for help, was signaling everyone around her, you know, there's been testimony in the case about everyone around her knew she was in crisis. So they're saying, can you hold her accountable, or do you really need to hold them, the system, accountable? Or both? And what do you think about that? And I know it's kind of a heavy one, but we're going to get into that coming up here in the second hour of The Jack Show, along with more on KTSA.
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13: 4 o'clock at KTSA San Antonio. I'm Patrick Johnson. The U.S. and Iran are no closer to negotiating for the full reopening of the Strait of Hormuz. Iran's foreign minister said the U.S. is miscalculating their strategy in the strait. This is the president has claimed this week that the strait is fully reopened. Stephen Portnoy has more.
14: We did not hear about Iran from the president yesterday, but an Iranian agency newly created to deal with maritime traffic in the strait issued a statement yesterday. It reads, quote, claims and repeated posts by U.S. officials that the Strait of Hormuz is no longer blocked do not change the reality. The statement from Iran goes on to say, the Strait of Hormuz remains blocked and will not be reopened until Iran's conditions are accepted.
13: It's so hot now, but believe it or not, a strengthening El Nino could bring a wetter, cooler winter to Texas. Data from NOAA puts the chance of a very strong El Nino this fall and winter at over 90%. And forecasters say there is a separate 69% chance it becomes record-setting, topping every El Nino measured since 1950. While drought still affects over a quarter of Texas, federal meteorologists warn El Nino alone does not guarantee statewide relief. Two soldiers are dead after a military helicopter from Fort Hood crashed north of Austin yesterday afternoon.
15: Not only a helicopter crashed, but then also a wildfire that was out of control.
13: Cliff Coleman with the Bell County Sheriff's Office says the crash sparked a grass fire that grew to about 155 acres. The Army says the AH-64 Apache attack helicopter went down near Salado. The cause of the crash remains under investigation. So far, plans aren't working out for a televised debate between U.S. Senate candidates Ken Paxton and James Tallarico.
16: The deadline to accept an invitation to the first proposed debate passed on Wednesday with no response from Paxton. Hearst Newspapers and NBC Telemundo would have sponsored the debate September 22nd at a venue in the Rio Grande Valley. Polls showing Tallarico leading Paxton by a slim margin now being questioned after similar polls showed left-wing extremist Francesca Hong leading her opponent Wisconsin ahead of this week's primary. But she lost. Christian Blood, KTSA News.
13: 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Here's Joe Reinagle.
17: The preseason begins tonight for a lot of NFL teams, including the Houston Texans, who will welcome in the LA Chargers into Reliant Stadium. It is a 7 o'clock kick and a game that will be televised on News 4 San Antonio. Other news, Washington Commanders quarterback Jaden Daniels sends a cease and desist letter to LSU informing them they can no longer use his name, image, and likeness. The center of the dispute, according to a statement from Daniels' spokesperson to ESPN, is that the Tigers are allowing sophomore cornerback DJ Pickett to wear the number 5 jersey, which Daniels wore when he became the third ever Heisman Trophy winner back in 2023. I'm Joe Reinagle for 94.1 San Antonio Sports Star.
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6: Hi, good afternoon. On the west side, Highway 90 westbound at Hunt Lane, there's a crash in the left lane. You are stopped for about 26 minutes from Highway 151. Loop 410 eastbound at San Pedro, this wreck has just the center lane getting by. Things are jammed up for at least 25 minutes from I-10. Loop 410 westbound before 35, there's some construction in the left lane. It's got you backed up from Palo Alto. 1604 westbound between Bulverde and 281, there's a 5 minute slowdown. I'm Rebecca Parker, KTSA, Time Saver Traffic.
7: Your KTSA Stevens Roofing AccuWeather forecast. Excessive heat with lots of sunshine. Try to limit your time outside for the remainder of the afternoon. Temperatures over the century mark. A breezy evening, partly cloudy and humid with a low in the upper 70s. On Friday, 100 degrees, sunny skies. Right now, 102 degrees at San Antonio Severe Weather Station. I'm Patrick Johnson. 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
8: 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Glad you're here. Join the show at 210-599-5555. Coming up, we'll talk about today's poll question, and I'll tell you, if you're listening to us as a podcast, how you can be part of the show. So I'm not asking you to be on the jury, because none of us have been in that courtroom and heard every scrap of evidence and testimony, and probably wouldn't want to be. But if you follow this at all, and maybe you have, maybe you haven't, I kind of debated whether or not to bring it up, but it's interesting in a grim way. This Lindsey Clancy case. Obviously, she's an easy person to hate, and there are people that hate her and think she is the devil incarnate, and think that to kill your children, there is no mitigating explanation, there is no external, you, no matter what else is going on, you have to know that you're doing this. There is, the word I couldn't come up with last hour is premeditation. They said, look, she had a plan, she had the means, she killed them one at a time. And so there are people that are just convinced that she is the ultimate selfish evil person, and she may be. I don't know. Then there are people who are reacting to her in sort of a there but for the grace of God go I, because postpartum, and

I can't speak to that, obviously. I don't know anything about it. I haven't experienced it. I'll tell you what jumps out at me about this case. And again, I couldn't render a jury verdict. I don't know enough. But from what I can tell, whether she was an evil person who was constructing a scenario where she wouldn't have to do the time when she did the crime or not, she did go to the doctor, all of them. She said all the things. She named all the symptoms. She spoke to and sought out professionals. When professional A would refer her to professional B, she went. They dispensed, I can't even count how many pills she was on. You name it. If it's a psychiatric medication, she was on it. Sometimes simultaneously, sometimes not. It looks to me like all the health care, and by the way, she's in New England, she's in Massachusetts, she's in and out of renowned hospitals, and she's in a part of the country that is closely associated with excellence in health care. She's not in the sticks where you'd say maybe these weren't the best, you know, people or whatever. So I'm wondering if the Lindsey Clancy takeaway is that when we say there needs to be more mental health, we need more mental health, we need more resources, we need to spend more money, we need to have more places and facilities and practitioners. Well, what if you have all that and it doesn't work? What if you have too much? What if there are too many pills? What if there are too many differing therapies? I mean, I don't know how you make the argument. After you look at this, I don't know how you make the argument that somehow there wasn't enough. The Lindsey Clancy story almost seems like a story of too much of the things that we are normally told there aren't enough of. And something else that occurs to me in that vein is that we can have the pills, we can have the PhDs, we can have the facilities, we can have insurance that will cover it. Here is somebody who is herself a nurse. But you can also have evil. And I'm not saying I know that's what happened here, but there isn't a pill for that. So I don't know the answer as to what her fate should be, but I do know that there needs to be a lot more humility about suggesting that when bad things happen, it's because we somehow don't care enough or haven't spent enough money. And that's just too easy to say about everything, right? Kid can't read. We don't spend enough money in school. Kid can't do math. You don't care about education. You know, it's weak, it's tired, and it's been said, if we just spent more money on X, X would get better, or X would go away. But clearly that's not true about a lot of things. Clearly on a lot of our most vexing problems, you can't just spend your way out of it. And then I was also thinking, you know, we're hearing this drumbeat of Medicare for all, single payer government, top down, central, sort of a central command or command economy for health. But what was happening with Lindsey Clancy is, even though we don't have that, and she was seeing private practitioners, they weren't talking to one another. There wasn't any coordination of her care. And that's one of the central claims of her defense, because she's also suing. So she's not only defending herself against the murder charges, but she's suing the hospitals and the doctors. And what they're saying

0: saying is her treatment exacerbated her underlying conditions. They made her sicker. That's the civil suit. The criminal defense is they didn't help her. They failed her. And they're bringing in forensic psychiatrists and outside consultants who are going to testify or have testified in this case and in other cases of moms who killed their kids, that these children died senselessly because you can't just throw drugs at a patient. So it's almost like we have to decide not only about her, but about us. What do you think about this? 210-599-5555. And again, I know you may not have followed it, and I'm really kind of just floating this out there in case you have. Up in Massachusetts, she's become kind of a cause celeb, if you will, with people like forming like support clubs and support groups outside the courthouse, which is, I think, crazy. But also, as I said, she's become a subject of real vitriol and you know, people just enraged by the entire story and angry at the husband and everything else. There's a lot of it to go around, I guess. Gabriel is in San Antonio on the Jack Show on KTSA. Gabriel, good afternoon.
1: Hello, Jack. How you doing?
0: I'm good, thank you. How are
1: so,
0: you?
1: So, I haven't really been watching the coverage on this, but my wife has. So she's been telling me a lot of stuff. So I had formed an opinion based on what she had told me. And number one, she had told me that this lady was on 30 different medications from one doctor that had never even met her, just did the telehealth thing, that she had been going to different facilities to try to check herself in, but they wouldn't let her in. They would say, there's nothing wrong with you. You need to leave,
0: she
1: right?
0: She was in a facility called McLean's Hospital, but she was also rejected from other ones because they said she didn't really have suicidal, whatever the thing is, that it didn't meet the
1: level. Yeah, so that didn't really click on me till right now when you said that, hey, this is an area that has really good facilities, very good doctors. So if everything is so good, maybe they were kicking her out because maybe there wasn't really anything wrong with her. Number one, if they were prescribing her this medication without meeting her and she was really taking them, the doctors are liable, in my opinion. But what if she wasn't taking this medication? She was a nurse. She would know all these symptoms. She would know what to say. Because didn't she try to kill herself also?
0: Mm-hmm.
1: Or did she not?
0: So she did, yes.
1: She failed at trying to kill herself. So she tried to kill herself, quotation marks, but she failed. So, you know, devil's advocate, what if she was just faking all that medication stuff?
0: I will say this. I don't know if I could see a failed suicide attempt with the cutting, but if you throw yourself out a second-story window on a winter night, that looks to me like a real suicide attempt.
1: Yeah, well,
0: that doesn't look like faking it. That looks like you're really doing it.
1: Yeah, it's a second story. I mean, if it was like fifth story, okay. But a second story, anyone can fall out and they're going to probably break their legs. You know, unless you fall straight on your head, you know, like diving.
0: Well, she is paralyzed from the waist down, so she did something to herself that's pretty grievous. I don't know.
1: You know,
0: you could
1: said,
0: be
1: number
0: right.
1: One, I really do think that the doctors are at fault here, but just in case, did they do a toxicology test?
0: When you say the doctors are at fault, Gabriel, do you mean because they were kind of like just pushing pills, not taking more of an interest, or what?
1: Because I deal with a lot of people. I'm not in the medicine field, but I deal with a lot of people, older people, and I meet people that are on 10, 20 different medications. And it's ridiculous what these doctors do to these people. Yeah. It is ridiculous. Yeah. I mean, and then to give this lady supposedly 30 medications that she's taking for something that you should treat on a personal level, on a, you know, actual treatment versus here's 20 pills. You know, this should make you feel better.
0: Okay. So you're kind of bothered by the over-reliance on on medicine over human care. I think that's a really good takeaway. Gabriel, thank you. Thanks for the call. I mean, not that this is the same or comparable, but I've had like older relatives who would start to roll downhill health-wise, and you'd make an appointment, they'd go to the doctor, and you'd be worried, oh, it's not the heart or cancer or something. And so often it was, you know what, we need to kind of do a cleanse on all these meds. You're on too many things. You've and what would have happened through certainly no bad intention by anybody in the family, but what would happen is grandma or uncle so-and-so was just on too many meds, accumulated over too many years, prescribed by too many different doctors. Everyone meant well in their specific moment when they wrote that script, but then what this patient needed was to kind of start over again. Let's strip it down to just what you need, or let's go back to just a couple, and then we can add some more in if necessary. And people felt better, and their mood improved, and their appetite, and their sleep. Now, I'm not saying this is comparable, but it does seem like there was a war of chemicals going on in this woman's body, and whether she was faking it or genuinely messed up from that, I don't know. Steve is in San Antonio on the Jack Show. Hi, Steve.
2: Hello, how's it going?
0: Going good. How are you doing?
2: Pretty good. I've got two things.
0: Yeah.
2: I had a friend that was over-medicated for a long time. And finally, she finally found a doctor that did exactly that. Said, we are going to start over. First, you're going to withdraw from all this crap. And let me tell you, that was hell. Okay. Then he said, now we're going to do doses of certain things to see how your body reacts. It gave that friend of mine 6 years more of life.
0: Yeah.
2: If she hadn't seen that doctor, she was ready to give it up.
0: Yeah.
2: Okay. So as horrible and horrific as a crime this is, she's either done such a terrific job of proving her case that the doctors messed up, and she had to be, I mean, a genius here to pull this off, especially one, even though you jump out of a two-story building, she's paralyzed. Two, all the doctors that she went and saw, and they say, well, we're going to send you a specialist. Now, I've been to a doctor. I signed a piece of HIPAA paper that says, a lot of it also says, you're allowing your doctor to get other files mm-hmm. from where you've been for this problem.
0: Yeah, yeah.
2: And if I'm a doctor and you're coming to me with something like this and you're referred by another doctor, aren't you going to talk to that doctor or get something of what they think it is?
0: Yeah.
2: And by the time the third person's reading this, go, wait a minute, time out.
0: Yeah.
2: You got to get her away from the kids.
0: Right.
2: Why that
0: or doctors does? Need to talk to one another and, you know,
2: right.
0: compare notes. Yeah, that's a great point.
2: I mean, those.
0: I wonder how often that doesn't happen.
2: A lot.
0: Yeah.
2: A lot.
0: I believe it.
2: That's what they tell you if you're really feeling bad. They tell you, hey, you'll have friends say, go get a second opinion. This doesn't sound right.
0: Mm-hmm. Mm-hmm.
2: And my advice to when you hear that, go get that second opinion.
0: Yeah.
2: Especially if you've been referred to specialist after specialist. The same
0: that's
2: doctor.
0: A great take.
2: And
0: great take. Thank you.
2: Yes,
0: thank you, Steve. That's a very good point. And I bet we'll hear from people in medicine who will say either, yes, that happens, or here's why it happens. But great point. Thank you, Steve. I got to hold you there. We got more of the Jack Show coming up. Ed Morrissey from hotair.com joining the show on 550 and 107.1 KTSA. Great restaurant. That's been around forever, John the Greek at 281 and Thousand Oaks. It's the northeast corner of 281 and Thousand Oaks. You've heard me brag about the outstanding Greek and Mediterranean cooking, and it's not just random. It's not out of a cookbook. These are the family recipes John Valencia's parents brought over to this country when they immigrated here and started the first John the Greek location, and he's kept the business going, and now he's got his son in it with him. And in addition to great food with a great story behind it, John the Greek also has a private room that's perfect for any corporate, like maybe you're doing a monthly employee get-together or award thing or recognition, retirement, or even in your family. Maybe somebody's having a birthday or an anniversary with a zero on the end of it. You want to get a private room, get great food. Everybody has a wonderful time at John the Greek. 16602 San Pedro, northeast corner of 281 and Thousand Oaks. You need to try this place, John the Greek.
3: Hi, good afternoon. On the west side, Highway 90 westbound at Hunt Lane, there's a crash in the left lane. You are stopped for about 26 minutes from Highway 151. Loop 410 eastbound at San Pedro, this wreck has just the center lane getting by. Things are jammed up for at least 25 minutes from I-10. Loop 410 westbound before 35, there's some construction in the left lane. It's got you backed up from Palo Alto. 1604 westbound between Bulverde and 281, there's a 5-minute slowdown. I'm Rebecca Parker, KTSA, Time Saver Traffic.
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9: Good afternoon, sir. Great. Thanks for having me on.
0: In the Mount Rushmore of White House press secretaries, where would you put Caroline Leavitt? Would she be on the mountain or what?
9: Well, I think she was very good. I mean, I think that they have been, you know, Tony Snow is probably the one that I would definitely include on that Mount Rushmore. He was so good at it, you know, and I think he's such a hard act to follow even to this day. But I think she did a great job. I think she did she was very capable. I think she, you know, I think that I think Trump has generally had pretty good press secretaries.
0: Well, Kayleigh McEnany was superb.
9: Yes. Yeah, exactly. I'm trying to remember one that I thought was below par, and I can't think of one. You know, when you start thinking about below par press secretaries, you start looking at, you know, the Biden era. Even Barack Obama had pretty competent press secretaries, but Jen Psaki and I can't think of her name now. Corinne Jean-Pierre. Thank you. Terrible. She was absolutely terrible at the job, and nobody wanted to say anything because they didn't want it to look like they were criticizing her being black or lesbian. I think Caroline Leavitt is going to leave a difficult act to follow as well. Yeah. I'm not sure. Yeah. Have they announced who the next
0: They have not that I know of.

0: Have you heard any names, or is there anybody you have in mind?
1: I haven't heard anything. I'm wondering if they're not going to pull somebody out of the current White House press corps. I mean, my friend Katie Pavlich would make a
0: Oh,
1: superb
0: yeah.
1: press
0: Oh, I hadn't
1: secretary.
0: thought of that.
1: I'm not sure she's interested in, doing that,
0: Yeah.
1: but she would be superb at it. So,
0: That's a
1: and I
0: great
1: know
0: point.
1: that she has done a pretty good job of interacting with the White House. So, yeah, I guess because we're friends, she's my number one choice. I'm not sure she wants it, but I just would get a kick out of seeing Katie Pavlich going up against the White House press corps.
0: Well, now that we've saved Thanksgiving from Francesca Hong, I want to know what your take is. It was a close call, but we managed to pull it out. What is your take on what happened in Wisconsin? Did the incredibly charismatic David Crowley surge to victory, or is there something about those memory sticks and that weird overnight vote count and the crazy difference between the polling and the results that makes you a little suspicious? Or where's Ed at on this?
1: I'm not terribly suspicious about this. I think that, well, let me put it this way. I don't think I'm any more suspicious about this than I am about Wisconsin and Minnesota elections in general.
0: Yeah.
1: I mean, they're a mess. They're an absolute mess. No, I think what happened here is that the establishment reached in and was able to fend off Hong by basically running Crowley's campaign for him. And this guy was inept. His campaign had actually collapsed. He had actually withdrawn and had endorsed somebody else in the race. And then that person had to withdraw because of a campaign finance scandal that had erupted. So they brought him back in strictly to make sure that Hong couldn't win the race. And it was very, very close run. It was, I think, less than a percentage point in the end. It's kind of what parties are supposed to do, because Hong was a overt DSA politician who should have run on the DSA ticket rather than the Democrat ticket. I can't complain about the process. This is what parties do, but I think the problem for them is that they've just really made a lot of people angry in Wisconsin with what is clearly a heavy-handed intervention against somebody who had actually grabbed the popular attention in the Democrat primary. I think they're going to have a heck of a time keeping these DSA activists on side for the general election, and Crowley is not a good enough candidate to woo them back in. He's like I said, he's inept.
0: What about the people are saying the polling was off by double digits in Wisconsin. It was off by double digits in Michigan. What's going on there? Is that due to polling being used more in a manipulative way than in a measurement way? Or is there a structural problem with how we sample different kinds of people? You always hear people say anecdotally, I hear this all the time, no one's ever called me. I've never been, subject to one of these. What do you think?
1: Well, I get called all the time, and I keep having to tell them I'm media and hang up finally. And now I just don't answer the phone when these pollsters call. I get called a lot. So I can't say that. I think that you can look at Wisconsin as a very chaotic environment in which to poll, because the people kept changing, right? I mean, Crowley was in, then he was out. Then at the last, last couple of weeks, he was in again, and somebody else was out. Mandela Barnes was in, and Mandela Barnes was the guy who was kind of favored to win the nomination.
0: Yeah, Lieutenant Governor, yeah.
1: And then he dropped out. I mean, it was crazy. It was a clown car primary. People coming in and out and in and out and in and out. That would be difficult to poll. That would be a difficult environment in which to poll. However, the problem is in Michigan wasn't at all the case. It was a very stable environment to poll. And you had Haley Stevens, and who had been in the race the entire time. You had Abdul El-Sayed, who'd been in the race the entire time. Mallory McMorrow

0: on July 5th, I believe it was, there were five polls after Mallory McMorrow dropped out. All five of those polls showed Abdul al-Sayed leading by double digits, all five of them. And he ended up only winning by 1 point. And so you look at that and you go, there is no way that five different pollsters missed by that many. I mean, maybe one pollster was that far out. This, to me, it looks like the polling has really become a narrative manipulative device. I think they wanted to show that the socialists, you know, the DSA guy, well, he's not, strictly speaking, not DSA, but he's DSA aligned, had the momentum, and everybody else was, you know, it wasn't worth supporting anybody else. They were hoping to build a bandwagon effect around this guy, and it didn't exist. And Haley Stevens came on. They spent a ton of money on Haley Stevens. I mean, I think I've seen numbers around $50 million for a primary just to try to keep al-Sayed from winning that nomination. And the problem is that al-Sayed spent all his money too, and now he doesn't have money. There's a lot of Democrat donor money that just got flushed down the toilet trying to get Haley Stevens onto the general election ballot. And Mike Rogers has a ton of money. And so does the NRSC and Republican PACs. And I think that al-Sayed is in a deep hole here. And again, this is a party that split right down the middle in a primary. Yeah. And I don't know that he recovers some of the people that walked away, including, interestingly enough, the black vote in Detroit, which supported Haley Stevens.
1: While we're on our tour of the Upper Midwest, let me just quickly take you over to Minnesota. Is Michelle Tafoya the Carrie Lake of 2026?
0: No, I think Michelle Tafoya is a strong candidate. I think she's going to run a really good campaign. She's very smart. She's disciplined. She is a little bit more moderate, I think, than most Republicans would like, especially in terms of, you know, the life issue. But this is what, you know, this is the type of person, if a Republican's ever going to win in a statewide election again, Michelle Tafoya is the type of candidate that you'd have to have. And she's going to run a very credible campaign. She's not going to damage the Republican Party in any way, shape, or form. She's going to be very creditable as a candidate. But Minnesota, I think, is just too blue for a Republican to win statewide. Now, Peggy Flanagan is not a good politician. She's very left, but she really appeals to
1: the... It's more than that. I mean, she's a clam bake, Ed. Come on. I mean, she was doing the Native American thing today. I mean, she's, as you said, she's like a Saturday Night Live portrayal of a modern Democrat.
0: Yes. Yes. However, that's what sells in the Twin Cities, and the Twin Cities is the power base for Minnesota. She's going to get an overwhelming turnout from the Twin Cities, and I don't think that the rural... I mean, this is the pattern. It's been the pattern for 20 years. The last Republican to win statewide in Minnesota was Tim Pawlenty in 2006. And frankly, no other Republicans even come close. I think Donald Trump got within 4 points in 2016 in the presidential election. And that was closer than any statewide Republican had come before or since then. It's a very, very blue state. I think Michelle Tafoya's value here is that she isn't going to do damage, and that she could end up bringing in national resources into Minnesota and forcing Democrats to spend a lot of money there and to defend that Senate seat, because that's their Senate seat. Tina Smith is retiring. That's the seat that is up for grabs here. So, and the other thing, too, is if she doesn't win this time, Amy Klobuchar is almost certainly going to be governor in Minnesota, and they're going to have a special election at some point. I forget what the rule is up there. Klobuchar will appoint her own replacement.
1: Oh, interesting. Okay. Yeah.
0: Or she'll either appoint her own replacement, or Tim Walz will appoint the replacement, but he'll work with Klobuchar to pick that. But then they're going to have a special election to fill out the rest of her term. And, you know, Tafoya can come back and run for that if she doesn't succeed here.
1: Interesting. Get all of this and more at hotair.com and the Ed Morrissey Show. We're always glad to have Ed on our show. And Ed, thanks for the time today. Always appreciate it.
0: Thanks for having me on.
1: Thank you, sir. Joining us on the KTSA Quarter Moon Plumbing AC Heating Newsmaker line, more of the Jack Show and the poll results are coming up on KTSA.
2: Hi, good afternoon. Delays continue on the northwest side. Loop 410 eastbound at San Pedro. This crash has just the center lane getting by. You are crawling for an extra 35 minutes from Fredericksburg Road. Highway 90 westbound at Hunt Lane. That crash did clear. It's still going to take 20 minutes to get through the backup from Callahan. 1604 eastbound at Stone Oak Parkway. A crash was just called in. The hardest part was figuring out where to go. 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
1: We'll have the results on the JR poll question powered by River City Oral Surgery. Was the midterm polling bad or bad on purpose? See how you voted on that question. 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

live, other than live. 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Probably the simplest way to say it is it's like voicemail or a voice memo. 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Or I want to bring this up, or they're forgetting such and such. 210-599-5550. But we do need you to leave your first name, just first name, and town with your comment, because that's how I'm going to play it, all right? If you leave those, I'm going to play it. And I'm not going to play any today, but when we accumulate a few, we put them on the air. There's other ways you can also get involved. Jack@KTSA.com, Jack Riccardi 2 on X, or Jack Riccardi Show on Facebook. Zach says, I'm a huge fan of the Odyssey in general. Greek mythology is fascinating, and I know you would agree. I also had to read it in high school, along with the Iliad. We were talking about the movie, The Odyssey, which has just passed the $1 billion mark worldwide. Says, I really enjoyed the movie Troy back in the day, but it made me thirst for the story of Odysseus on the big screen. I saw the movie a couple of weeks ago. I enjoyed it. I wouldn't write home about it, but I am writing, so I guess that's something. The woke casting was unnecessary, but I also think it was insignificant because the people in question get a total of like 5 minutes of screen time. So he said, I was able to overlook all that very easily. Overall, the movie was very good in my opinion. I didn't even realize that was Matt Damon until the credits had rolled. Thank you, Zachary. Appreciate that. Movie review. Darcy and Kerrville. Jack, listening to you in the car right now on the way to New Braunfels regarding Jason Arday. You can never let the truth get in the way of a good story. I hear what you're saying, Darcy. It was quite a story. In a way, Jason Arday kind of was like Ulysses, right? Like he was on this amazing journey, and everything that could if you read the Odyssey, everything that could possibly happen to a man happens to this guy. And Jason Arday was kind of like the modern dreadlocked version of that. Brenda, heard you talking about the Reacher novels in the TV show. Bought the first book, read it in 2 days. Just ordered 2 and 3. You've created a monster. We love Brenda. It's good to hear from Brenda. This is Matt. Jack, I've listened to your show for decades, dating back to when your home was further up the dial. When you were discussing the podcast process the other day, I heard the frustration in your voice. I'm sorry that this is an ongoing problem. Just want you to know that what you do on the air and in the community is appreciated. That's very nice. Thank you, Matt. Yeah, I did vent a little. I try not to do that too often, but I'm only human, and I hold a lot back, and sometimes I can't hold it all back. So I am trying, though. I'm not trying to hold it all back, but I'm trying to hold back the stuff that you don't need to be subjected to, and that was probably one of those things that you probably didn't need to hear, but you heard. We used to have, this was many years ago, we used to have Bjorn Lomborg on the show, and Bjorn Lomborg was and is a climate scientist and skeptic of the climate crisis school of thought. He just posted on X, new data for Great Barrier Reef. The last 5 years were the best on the record for the growth of the Great Barrier Reef. Yet, he says, the media wrote its obituary in 2014, and we were told it would be gone, or almost gone, in 2022. Not all scare stories are true. And then he posted some data and some links if you want to look it up or see the graph. But the Great Barrier Reef is doing very well. The Aussies have been measuring it every year for like the last 50 years, and the last 4 years have been unprecedented in the levels of coral growth and development. And by the way, that's good to know, first of all, but why isn't that a big story? Like, that's good news. And it's an amazing, beautiful thing, right? People plan vacations around the Great Barrier Reef.

0: Is it not a big story because it's an inconvenient truth? Is it not a big story because good news doesn't travel as fast or as powerfully as bad news? If you were to tell people it's doing well, would they want to know why you had and who exactly had predicted the destruction or whatever the right word is? I don't know elimination, disintegration of the Great Barrier Reef. I don't know. Could it be that this will be another brick in the wall of people becoming skeptical again about the supposed experts? I'm all for that. I am. I understand the importance of experts and academia, and I'm not anti-education like I said earlier in the show, the worst things that happen to us seem to be when we become too compliant or we give our credibility too easily. You know, make these people prove and show their work, just like we had to do in school. We couldn't just put the answer down. We had to show our work. Make them show their work. Speaking of which, we'll do the math on the JR poll and see how you voted on our River City Oral Surgery JR poll. We'll do that next on 550 and 107.1 KTSA. 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
1: Hi, good afternoon. Delays continue on the northwest side. Loop 410 eastbound at San Pedro. This crash has just the center lane getting by. You are crawling for an extra 35 minutes from Fredericksburg Road. Highway 90 westbound at Hunt Lane, that crash did clear. It's still going to take 20 minutes to get through the backup from Callahan. 1604 eastbound at Stone Oak Parkway, a crash was just called in. The hardest part was figuring out where to go. 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
3: 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More good news on the inflation front as wholesale prices remain flat in July. San Antonio is considering its first property tax increase in 34 years to try to close the city's budget deficit.
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4: 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The midterm polling is bad or bad on purpose? 84% think it's bad on purpose and 16% think it's just bad. All right, Pop-Tarts in the news. We take you to the Rachel Miller podcast. She's interviewing Secretary of State Marco Rubio and his wife, Jeanette. Cut number six.
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6: No, this is a crazy diet. 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Now, you understand, like, this is not a sustainable thing. Like, you can't just walk into a,
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6: you know.
7: Well, he sustained it because he
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7: does
6: Can you
7: it.
6: Imagine? He has to travel with coolers of sauerkraut.
7: But he does.
6: I'm not
7: going
6: to travel the world with a cooler full of sauerkraut. It's ridiculous. I can't do it. It's not sustainable.
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6: I'm in favor of MAHA. Like, I think people should be healthy.
7: No, he is not.
6: But I think ultimately, at
7: he
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7: He is completely not.
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7: Okay, you eat sweets.
6: The Pop-Tart is one of the great American innovations in the history of the world. If you think about it, it comes in this beautiful foil package.
7: He eats all the things you should not be eating. Every single thing.
4: Okay, I love Marco Rubio. I seldom disagree with him. The Pop-Tart is not one of the greatest American accomplishments. Pop-Tart is horrendous. I'm no health expert or health nut, but that is the most artificial, chemically drenched, genetically suspect. You'd be better off breaking a shingle off your roof and eating that, and it would probably taste about the same. I'm not saying I've never eaten them. There's probably a picture somewhere. There's probably some evidence, but not a good way. If you're going to break MAHA, I can see veering away from sauerkraut, and I would, but not to the Pop-Tart. Anyway, have some fun with that. Thank you for listening. 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
4: 5 o'clock, KTSA San Antonio. I'm Patrick Johnson. Accused Charlie Kirk shooter Tyler Robinson asking a judge to take the death penalty off the table. A new motion filed by Robinson's defense wants the judge to strike the aggravating factor that makes Robinson eligible for capital punishment. The defense argues that the state has failed to provide probable cause that Robinson knowingly created a great risk of death to another other than Charlie Kirk. Rural school districts in the state attracting teachers with a so-called soft schedule. They switched to 4 days a week. Baylor professor Bill Sterrett says that's allowing teachers a day for professional development.
5: We're seeing a slight uptick in teacher retention, so it's helping that teacher turnover as well.
4: Living comfortably in Texas a little cheaper this year, according to a new study from Smart Asset. Texas is one of only six states where the income needed for a comfortable lifestyle actually fell. A single adult in Texas now needs roughly $90,000 a year to cover basic needs, fun, and savings. A separate city analysis from the financial tech company highlights a big internal divide. San Antonio ranks as the single most affordable major city in America at $83,000. DFW, suburbs like Frisco and Plano require over $109,000 a year. 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We're staying hot, humid tonight, 79 for the forecast low. It really depends on where you are. And this string of days at or near 100 rolls through the weekend well into next week. Right now, 101 degrees in San Antonio. I'm Patrick Johnson. 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
6: Hi, good afternoon. On the northwest side, Loop 410 eastbound at San Pedro. This crash has just the center lane getting by. You are crawling for about 38 minutes from Fredericksburg Road. I-10 lower level eastbound between Woodlawn and 35. There's about a 5-minute slowdown. Loop 1604 eastbound at Stone Oak Parkway. A wreck was called in. We are seeing a 25-minute slowdown from Lock Hill Selma. Highway 151 eastbound at Loop 410. There's a crash on the connecting ramp. I'm Rebecca Parker, KTSA, Time Saver Traffic.
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0: This is Bob Webster, and I tell you what, I really made a discovery, I feel like, last week. I'd heard about Just Pots for a long time. You've heard their ads here on the show, but I went by to see them. And let me tell you, I've been in the nursery business most of my life. I've visited manufacturers of pots. I've been to pot displays. I have never seen the selection that Just Pots has. Acres and acres of pots. When I asked Jeremy how many they had, it was something over 40,000. We're talking terracotta pots with the very best terracotta coming out of Italy. We're talking glazed pots, mostly out of Vietnam, where they're making the best pots in the world. We're talking huge pots that take a machine to lift, and we're talking to small pots that you can pick up two at a time. Just Pots delivers. They're open 7 days a week to serve you. They've got competent, qualified help, and you have never seen the assortment of pots they have.

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3: Great radio stations across the land, along with Sam. And hey, look at that polo. Hey, look at that. I'm going to be Joe. It's the Joe Pags Show. Glad to have you. Thanks. I appreciate you stopping by. There's a lot going on. Josh Hammer will be on. Great lawyer. We also talk a lot about the SPLC. What exactly was the SPLC alleged to have done with all the money that it received from people like you? Actually, you guys in my audience are smarter than to give the SPLC any money, so probably not a thing. But a lot of people gave a lot of money, hundreds of millions of dollars. And some of the allegations are $1.2 million sent to some guy over here who was an informant for the KKK, and the SPLC lady was actually having a romantic relationship with a guy. All very strange. So we're going to break that down with Josh Hammer coming up. Also, Sid Rosenberg, great radio talk show host from New York. He does the morning show Sid and Friends on WABC in New York. We talk about Mamdani. Is the city of New York getting tired of it? And he says something startling about if the election happened today with Mamdani in the race, what would happen? That's pretty interesting, I'll be honest with you. We'll have that for you coming up as well. I want to start, though, with something my wife threw my way a little while ago. And it's a great question. We've got two kids about to start school again very soon. And I remember growing up back in the day, way back in the day, I remember in New York, we would get out of school, I think, in the beginning of June. And we'd go back to school, I'm pretty sure, I know, it was like after Labor Day, which only made sense. You did Labor Day the first Monday in September, whatever, and then you went to school. Why would you go back to school earlier than that and then take off of school soon thereafter? That didn't make sense. Now, that always seemed to work. Now, I know that when I went to school in Florida, in public school, I graduated in May in 1984, and I was 17. But I don't know if we graduated before the school year ended or not. I know the school year was ending earlier than it did in New York and starting earlier than it did in New York, but not like by a month. Say, when are your sisters going back to school? It's like in a week and a half, right? Something like that.
4: Yeah, I mean, some schools have already gone back to school.
3: I mean, that didn't make any sense to me. Paula, when did you guys go back to school here in Texas?
5: I want to say it was towards the end of August.
3: I mean, like middle of August, like mid-late August doesn't make any sense to me. And a concern, obviously, is how damn hot it is outside. I don't know why you would make people go back to school when it's really, really hot outside, when beginning of September seems to make sense. Now, it's still hot in Texas in September, don't get me wrong. It's still hot in Florida in September, don't get me wrong. But it's not as hot as it is in, like, August 1st, not as hot as it is in mid-July. It's not necessarily the dog days, but for some reason we're making kids go back to school now. I don't know why it's different across the country. I get it. Different school boards in different states, and you can make your own rules with the property taxes you're stealing from all of us. I get it. But shouldn't there be something uniform from the Department of Education that shouldn't exist? I don't think it does anything. Shouldn't be something uniform that you get out of school on this date at the end of May or beginning of June, go back to school on this date, the very end of August or early September, and then let's all do that. I mean, that seems to make sense to me. I mean, in the northern states.

0: 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Appreciate you jumping on. Back after this.
1: This is the Joe Pags Show. Hi, good afternoon on the northeast side, 35 southbound at Walsum. There's a crash across three left lanes. You are crawling for an extra 18 minutes from Loop 410. Loop 1604 eastbound at Stone Oak Parkway. An accident slows you down about 46 minutes from I-10. Loop 410 eastbound at San Pedro. An accident has just the center lane getting by. Things are crawling for an extra 29 minutes from Fredericksburg Road. Back to school starts now. 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I'm Rebecca Parker, KTSA Time Saver Traffic.
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7: Great to have you. The WNBA's hand is being pushed. And it'll be forced to admit we're going to let anybody and everybody, and then it's no longer just take the W off the league name, because then it's not really for women. Or this is going to be for XX people only and not XY people. That's actually kind of simple. Mark, Minnesota, what's on your mind?
8: Again, good show, Joel.
7: Thank you.
8: I just wanted to make another perspective, another point on this. My son played professional hockey, as did I, and he was 6'9". He's 6'9", played at 250. I'm 6'3", played at 210. Could you imagine if we played in the Women's National Hockey League comparatively? It would be a joke. These people are fools to not admit what they're saying is wrong. And for those guys, if they allow that to play, if they actually allow that, their Title IX just goes right out the window. These people are fools. It's so sickening, because my daughter played for Team USA for a couple years, played in college as well.
7: Wow.
8: And when we play on the pond and all that type of thing, there's no comparison. And she was good. She set records at college level and all that too. But there's no comparison between men and women at any sport. There just isn't.
7: Obviously, it's a very, very talented family. But I want to reiterate what you just said, and I want to give you another example. Becky Hammon and I used to be pretty close. She was a WNBA superstar. She's now a coach. And I asked her on my show, she's 5'6 and like 130 pounds. I said, do you think women could compete in the NBA? She said, what am I going to do against Shaq? I said, you're right. I mean, nothing. I mean, she was very clear that she was not for this whole any gender can do anything, because obviously she said she actually played like one-on-one with Tony Parker once on the Spurs, and she said it was stupid. It didn't even make a

0: sense how much faster the game is, how much stronger these guys are. So we went from that mark and just being a common sense person to anybody and can claim to be whatever they are anytime they want to claim it, and we have to shut our mouths and allow them to play. I think your example goes even further. Your son is 6'9 and 250-60 pounds, and your daughter knows that she can compete with you or your son, which is obvious, and it doesn't mean she's no good. She's probably unbelievably good, but there's a difference.
1: Well, she's a great player. She was, as I said, set records in college at Division I level and so forth. And you don't make Team USA if you're – I got a chance to play a few games for Team USA as well. And,
0: amazing.
1: And I'll tell you what, it's – take any sport. Go back to this Leah Thomas thing.
0: Yeah.
1: He was ranked 256th in the world against the men. And now look at what he's doing against the women, or what he did to set them records.
0: I'm willing to be wrong about this. I think he was in the 400s, Mark. I don't think he was 256. So you're giving him too much credit.
1: Maybe that's what my draft number was with the Flyers. Maybe that's right. But I'm just saying that this is a silly conversation, and for a league to take this long to speak up about this, of how wrong it is. Yeah. I just can't imagine a 6'9 NBA guy playing against it would be like you and me playing against fifth graders.
0: Wouldn't make any sense. It's just, no, it would be dumb. They're going to have to make a decision very soon. Mark, I appreciate you calling. Mark, I'm going to put you on hold. Find out who Mark is. I want to look Mark up. He sounds like he's an awesome guy, played with the NHL and everything else. It just sounds like an amazing family. Maybe we can go back to Mark on some other athletic stuff down the road. So if you don't mind, grab his information. Let me go back at it. Mike, who's in the home base in San Antonio, what's on your mind?
2: Hey, man. I'm happy to be on the show here.
0: Thank you.
2: And I hope that your lighting is a lot better shape than some of that tarmac interviews with Donald Trump. Yeah. So I honestly think if these guys end up playing or get drafted, the viewership and the ratings are going to go through the roof for the WNBA. It is going to be so fun to watch.
0: Yeah, but stop. You don't think that Enes Kanter and Royce White are doing it to help the WNBA ratings, do you?
2: No, I'm not saying that. I think they're doing it because they're retired, they're proving a point.
0: Yes.
2: I think they want to do something better and say, hey, you know what, let's just prove a point, let's stick up for girls, let's stick up for women's sports, and really show how foolish this actually is.
0: Mike, my man, I think you're right, the ratings will go through the roof, even I would watch that. And I don't like the WNBA game, but I don't think they're doing it for that reason, and I agree with Mike. They're doing it for the purpose of, let's protect women, let's protect girls, let's stop being stupid in our society and do the right thing by the people I always thought we were there to protect. 888-941-PAGS, JoePags.com. Stay here.
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2: 6 o'clock, KTSA, San Antonio. I'm Patrick Johnson. Mexican cartels are reportedly shifting from smuggling drugs north to smuggling stolen fuel south across the border. Texas DPS Director Freeman Martin says organized crime is behind the operation.
3: It's a top revenue for the cartel. Recent estimates are $12 to $21 billion annually.
2: The fuel can be sold in Mexico for three times the price. Former U.S. Marine Robert Gilman's in San Antonio for medical care after his release from Russia. KTSA's Stacy Keen has details.
4: The Massachusetts teacher and Marine vet was arrested in 2022 on a charge of beating a police officer. Gilman's family and U.S. officials believe his 4 years of imprisonment involved wrongful incarceration and abuse. Russia released Gilman on a humanitarian basis. He arrived at Kelly Field in San Antonio early yesterday and is being treated at Brooke Army Medical Center.
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5: If you're not familiar, game show Battle Rooms is a national chain that sets up arenas where groups of 8 to 64 players compete in games like popular TV shows like Family Feud and The Price is Right. 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The San Antonio locations planned for the Landmark North area near La Conterra. Construction expected to start October 15th. Grand opening on New Year's Day. 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
2: KTSA Stevens Roofing, AccuWeather forecast. Low of around 80 degrees tonight, back to 100 tomorrow. Right now, 99 degrees at San Antonio Severe Weather Station. I'm Patrick Johnson. Stay connected. 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
6: Hi, good afternoon. On the far north side, loop 1604 eastbound at Stone Oak Parkway. This accident slows you down 25 minutes from I-10. 35 southbound between Pat Booker and loop 410. There's a 30-minute delay. 35 southbound at Walsum. An accident has just the right lane getting by. Things are stopped for more than 10 minutes from loop 410. 410 eastbound at San Pedro. There's still a wreck in the left lane. You've got a 13-minute delay. I'm Rebecca Parker, KTSA Time Saver Traffic.
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3: Great radio stations across the land from San Antonio, along with Sam and Polo. It is the Joe Pags Show. Thanks. Appreciate you stopping by. Couple of stories off the top that I'm like, really? Really? Play that for you. Also, Sid Rosenberg at the bottom of the hour, great talk show host, will be in the Radio Hall of Fame soon. And he says he's meeting with President Trump tomorrow.
4: How cool is that?
3: What I think is funny is he's never called you Sam. Right?
4: He never has.
3: Sammy.
4: That's right. Yeah.
3: Sammy. Oh, that's Sammy, so Joe. Funny. That Sammy is something. That Sammy.
4: He's just so awesome. He's
3: a good guy. So we'll have him at the bottom of the hour to break down Mom Donnie, the latest out of New York City. What's going on with that? Is this the Democratic Socialists of America? Is that going to take over? AOC, there's a new poll today. I did a short video on this on TikTok, Instagram, and YouTube. AOC, I guess, in this poll is beating Marco Rubio for president in 2028. You know what I mean? That just gives me the gag reflex. So we'll talk to him about that as well and a whole lot more. Josh Hammer in hour number three. Just to finish up on the trans stuff from last hour, I don't even think I have it open here, but the Wachowskis, I think that's how you pronounce it, did The Matrix and some other movies. And this person, I think I actually have it on this different tab over here.
5: Isn't it like the Wachowski brothers?
3: I don't know how you say it. Wachowski.
5: Well,
3: one is a sister.
5: At the time,
3: and the other wasn't. No, at the time it was a brother and sister.
5: No, at the time it was the Wachowski brothers.
3: Really?
4: Yes.
3: I guess just because this is from MSNBC or MS Now or whatever the hell it's called, maybe they said it was. They called them the Wachowskis in the day. You're saying it was called the Wachowski brothers?
5: At that time, yes.
3: Okay, here's the story. Have you heard the story, Paulo, about the new Matrix?
5: I have not.
3: Okay, here it is.
4: What?
3: Now, I watched The Matrix in the day, watched all of the trilogy, watched the whole thing, loved it. I thought The Matrix was really, really well done. I thought it was actually kind of amazing. Well, they're making a new one. But the director, Wachowski, can't say the first name. I will in a minute, but it's not a guy anymore, allegedly, is angry because can't fund the film for one reason. I guess every actor in the film is supposed to be trans. You didn't know this, Sam?
4: What?
3: Oh, yeah. Paul, you didn't know this?
5: No. I didn't even know they're making another Matrix movie, so.
3: There you go. So MSN puts this out, but it's by way of The Independent out of the UK. UK is what we like to call it. Matrix director claims she can't fund new film due to fully trans cast. And maybe I'm stupid, but if you're casting a movie and somebody tries out that you really like and they happen to be trans, I guess I get it. But the whole cast is going to be trans? Who would fund that? Because nobody's going to see it. Here's the story. The Matrix director, Lily Wachowski, or Wachowski, used to be known as Andy. I said that. The story doesn't even say that. I said that. The Matrix director, Lily Wachowski, has said that he, is struggling to find funding for his new film due to its all-transgender cast. Lily, Andy, who directed the 1999 action film alongside with her sister, Lana Wachowski. So are you telling me that Lana also is trans?
4: Yes.
5: Wow.
3: Both of the brothers turned to women?
4: It was Larry and Andy.
3: What? Stop it.
4: Yeah.
3: And they're now Lily and Lana?
4: Yeah. Yep.

0: DSA or wackos like the rest of these people, but they're so scared of these people that they just kind of come along with whatever they want, including the governor here, Kathy Hochul. So the Democrat Party right now, although they're small in numbers, this America-hating, Jew-hating DSA crowd, they are gaining traction every single day. And if you're an American and you're not paying attention and scared, you better start soon, because you've got a real issue here in America.
1: I want to say this about Mike Lindell. He's a friend. I like Mike Lindell. He screwed up, Sid. He came out and he said he was for amnesty for workers who are here illegally. He shouldn't have said that. He says that, and then he loses that traction. Hopefully the person, DeMuth, whoever it was, that got the Republican nomination will do very well. I hope Michelle Tafoya does very well as well. But no, you're right.
0: That ain't going to happen.
1: You don't think so?
0: Amy Klobuchar is going to win that race easily. Amy is a rock star in Minnesota, you know. My first cousin...
1: She's done nothing for them.
0: I know that. And my first cousin, who I'm very, very close with, are going to Vegas together in 2 weeks for the RJC, is Norm Coleman. And Brooklyn boy, went to Hofstra. Very close. First cousin. My mom and his mom, sisters. Great. He spent 8 years as a mayor in St. Paul, Minnesota. Right. He won that Senate race when he beat Wellstone and Mondale. And eventually he lost to people like Jesse Ventura and Alex Franken.
1: Right.
0: Al Franken. But he tells me, he goes, listen, it's still a blue city, Minneapolis, a blue city, St. Paul, a blue state, and Klobuchar comes off more moderate, you got to admit that, than the Hans or the Mamdanis. So she still remains relatively attractive if, in fact, you hate Trump and you hate the Republicans, not a complete cycle like the rest of these people. So I expect that Klobuchar will win that race pretty easily.
1: Well, Klobuchar also comes off and show, I'm very Minnesota. I'm very Minnesota. Minnesota.
0: That's
1: she
0: right.
1: said, like, does that folk say, I'm going to go to Minnesota State Fair. She's that kind of person. I hope that Michelle Tafoya can beat Peggy Flanagan, though. Peggy Flanagan, the radical pro-trans. She wore that shirt, protect trans kids, with a knife on it. She put on a full burqa and hijab and stood next to somebody who was from Somalia, although she's not a Muslim. I hope that the people of Minnesota can at least be awake enough to realize this ain't the right person for our senator.
0: I don't know. That state, look, you've got Tim Walz as the governor. This guy puts tampons in boys' bathrooms. That's all you need to know. Yeah. And Harris picked him as her running mate. You've got a really bad guy in Jacob Fry as the mayor in Minneapolis. You got some other really rough politicians there over the years. People like Keith Ellison, at one point was number two in the Democrat Party. So I don't want to say that state is lost just yet. As you go, I guess, north in the state, there is some hope. But that is, if you're counting on Minnesota, Joe Pags, to save the country, you're in bad state. They've got Kyler Murray as the starting quarterback for the Vikings. That's all I want to know about Minnesota.
1: Sid Rosenberg, it's always a pleasure to have him on. I'll be on his show next week. There's more to that conversation. We'll post it online coming up. Got to hit a break here. We're back after this.
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4: Good afternoon on the northeast side, 35 southbound between Pat Booker and Loop 410. Be ready for at least a 15-minute slowdown. Highway 151 eastbound at Callahan, there's reports of a crash. We're seeing a 7-minute delay from Loop 410. I-10 lower level eastbound between Woodlawn and 35. Things are calling for an extra 5 minutes. Highway 151 westbound at Ingram, there's a stalled vehicle at the on-ramp. Use caution there. I-10 eastbound just past Hildebrand, there's a crash on the right shoulder. At some point, body pain may creep in and become your reality that day, but Aleve is here to keep you moving. 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I'm Rebecca Parker, KTSA, Time Saver Traffic.
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1: Know what's going on in New York City, you got to get with Sid Rosenberg. Love that that we're friends. Love that he comes on, doesn't pull any punches. He doesn't care. He's going to tell you the truth. Whatever's going on, it's just what he's going to do. He's going to meet with the president tomorrow. We'll find out how that goes. And he's soon to be in the Radio Hall of Fame, which I think is amazing. All right, got to hit a break here. We come back. We're going to talk about Tucker Carlson came out with his 10-point manifesto for the future of the country. I'm not sure what Tucker Carlson's doing. We'll break that down, and then at the bottom of the hour, Josh Hammer to talk about that. And also, what exactly is it that the SPLC is alleged to have done? That and more, keep it here.
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17: 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Luigi